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2: I mean, they just had a news report that the date rape drug is on the rise again. The date rape drug. What a softened book. What, yay for date rape? Who claps? Nice job, Santa Ana. How did that happen? I'm about to ruin your night. There's no such thing as date rape. It's the rape drug. Okay? She's unconscious. Once the raping starts, date's over. It's like saying it was a party murder, man. Great party until the machetes came out. Hey, this party sucks. It's a tickle robbery. You were laughing. Doesn't mean you get to keep my wallet. If I take this mic stand and I bash a woman over the head with it and then I have sex with her unconscious body, is this the date rape mic stand? No, it's a club. Don't make up words. I don't drink either. I don't smoke and I don't drink. I've never had an alcoholic beverage in my life. I've never drank. And the audience goes silent. You freaked out to that more than the date rape guy. I don't drink. I have no interest in drinking, okay? But I'm one of the good guys. I have no judgment about it. You know, if you want to, you know, I've driven a lot of people home safely. I've held a lot of hair, you know, so. Right. Which reminds me, drunk, you know, like bald guys must really have to be able to hold their liquor because there's nothing to grip. And you're like, dude, if your head's sweaty, I'm losing you. I got nothing to grip, man. I got nothing. Bloop. Oh, his head's in the bowl. Oh. Bet you get him out. He's your brother. Those are chili fries.
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6: We use a lot of euphemisms when we talk about death, you know? People say things like, you know, I lost my father. Ah, he'll turn up. You got to stay optimistic with people like that. Give them reason to hope. Have you checked the dumpster out back? They used to like to take a nap in there. Keep it upbeat. Now, there's something else that is said after a death. But this one involves belief, which is where I begin to have big problems. This one happens after the funeral, after the burial, back at the house. Back at the house where the family and friends and the loved ones of the deceased are having some food and drink and enjoying some warm reminiscences of the person who passed away. Sooner or later, someone is bound to say the following, especially after a few drinks. You know, I think he's up there now, smiling down at us. And I think he's pleased. Now, first of all, there is no up there for people to be smiling down from. It's poetic, it's quaint, and I guess for superstitious people it provides a little comfort. But it doesn't exist. But if it did, and if someone did somehow survive death in a non-physical form, I personally think he'd be far too busy with other celestial activities than to be standing around paradise, smiling down. On life, people. What kind of an eternity is that? And why is it no one ever says, I think he's down there now, smiling up at us. Apparently, it never occurs to people that their loved ones might be in hell. Your parents could be in hell right now. Your parents in hell, your father for sure. Hell is full of dads. Full of dads. Even the ones who took you to the ball game. Just for beating you once too often.
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0: in Africa, we had all the gold, all the diamonds, all the land. White people had all the Bibles. Now we got all the Bibles. White people got all the gold, all the diamonds, all the land. Somebody got game. As Brother Malcolm said, by any means necessary, that's what I'm here to do. And I'd like to take this time out to thank you white people for bringing us here to America. But it's kind of good now. You understand me? We own Atlanta. This is the new chocolate city. You come down to Atlanta, ain't nothing but chocolate, chocolate, chocolate. You know, I only see a few white people here. Look at it. They just like, well, you know, used to be ours, Stone Mountain. Those were the good old days. They own everything. See, I ain't got no problem with white folks, you understand me? Because, you know, it's the sneaky white people I don't like. You know, I like rednecks myself, because rednecks are straight up down, honest. I don't like them sneaky white people.
4: Well, you were okay.
0: Give me a redneck any day. I'd rather have a redneck on the front line with me. I gotta go somewhere, because that redneck will be right there. What the hell we gonna do, boy? You tell me what the hell's going on? Now, damn, this is urban warfare. You grew up in the hood. What block are they coming from? Because, you know, a brother's going to be like, man, if I was over here, I'd be hiding right over there, cuz. I'm telling you, cuz, they over there, cuz. That redneck be like this. Okay, here's what I want you to do. I want you to smoke him out with that wacky tobacco you call a blunt. Once he comes out of there, I'm going to shoot him in the head with a 30-06. Damn right, I hunt back home.
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7: I just love to fly. I love going in the airport. Do the people that work in these little shops in the airport have any idea what the prices are every place else in the world? What do they think? They got their own little country out there? Tuna sandwich, $13. That's what we... Tuna's very rare here. It's a whole tiny world on the airplane, isn't it? There's always that little tiny table there, a tiny computer. Everyone's in a little cramped seat. Tiny food, tiny utensils, tiny liquor bottles, tiny bathroom, tiny sink, tiny mirror, tiny faucets. So it's a small problem, going to be a slight delay, we're going to be a little late. Then you get on the plane. Pilot's always got to come on the PA system, give you his whole thing of what he's going to do. And here's how I'm going to do it. I'm going to take it up to 20,000. Then I'm going to make a left by Chicago. Then I'm going to go south. By... We're all back there going, yeah, fine. You know, just do whatever the hell you gotta do. I don't know what the hell is going on here. Just end up where it says on the ticket, okay? Can you do that? Why bother him telling him what I'm doing, knocking on the cockpit door? I'm having the peanuts now. Yeah, that's what we're doing back here. I'm not going to have them all now. I'm going to have a few. I don't want to finish it because it's such a big bag. Then the stewardess has to come out, put on her little show with the emergency equipment, this whole performance that they go through. You know, one of them is behind the curtain reading the script and the other one comes out front and acts it out, you know. We have seat belts, oxygen mask, and things for you to use. I'll show you how to use a seat belt in case you haven't been in a car since 1965. Oh, we lift up on the buckle. Oh. I was trying to just break the metal apart. I thought that's how it works. I was going to attempt to tear the fabric part of the belt. I thought if I could just get it started. Then she's got to close that first class curtain, you know, before it takes off. And then she always gives you that little look, too, right before. Maybe if you had worked a little harder, I wouldn't have to do this.
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5: I'll tell you a true story. I did a show. It was an odd show. Now, before I tell you a story, I'm not talking about you or your kids or anybody that knows you. Okay, sometimes people get sensitive in comedy clubs. Like, I know you. I don't know you. Like, I give you an example. Like, if you was born missing a few toes, and I just happened to do a joke about how some people shouldn't wear open-toed sandals, that's not my fault. So I'm going to tell you this story. I had to do a community college at noon. So obviously, it's community college. Kids at community college ain't got no focus. That's why you're in a community college, right? And so it's noon. And in the front row, man, it's like 8 or 9, 10 special needs dudes, right? And I didn't know what to do because they were just doing special needs stuff, right? And I don't have no jokes for that. They were just kind of gurgling and moving around funny. And I'm like, I don't have no jokes for this. And so then there was one really, really big dude that was hugging his pudding. He was at that extra kind of special needs big where you're like, ooh, that dude is big. And he had his pudding, and he started eating the pudding. Then he started putting it on his face. He had some chocolate pudding, he put it on his face, and he's going, me like you. And I was like, I got a racist, retarded dude right in the front row. Now, the headliner was a magician. I hate magicians, right? So this magician comes on stage with a sequin suit on. He goes, you want to see a friend of mine? Right? And the special needs kids are just looking around. And he goes, watch, I got a friend. So he reaches inside his tuxedo and he pulls out a bird. Now, I'm not talking a parrot or a canary or a dove. It's a big bird. It's like 2-foot cockatoo, just this big out of this thing. And the special needs kids, they already have stuff that don't make them process stuff regular anyway. And so you can't just... You're just gonna pull out Big Bird out of your clothes and not cause some ruckus. So these kids, they got jittery. It was like, so a jello ball flew at the bird and hit the bird. The bird was like, ah! This released the special needs kids. They got to start trying to kill the bird. And so it was coming at the bird. And now wouldn't you stop the trick if this was you? Wouldn't you go, this ain't working? Let me pull out a card trick or a yo-yo. Wouldn't you do something? No. The bird is flapping. The trick is he's going to let the bird fly around and come back and land on his arm. So he throws the bird over the kid's head. So they just jump up. So now they just trying to get the bird. So now it just look like the dances from the Thriller video. So the bird comes around, and he's like, come on home, Sydney. And I swear to Jesus, there's a glass window right behind. And the bird was like, I'm going for freedom like Harriet Tubman. So he was like, and he smashes into the glass, pow, and hits the ground. He's convulsing on the ground. Me and the retarded kids, I never laughed anything harder in our life.
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9: Wiping all the sweat off of Pop Detox. Just comb my hair in any position. Hi. How are you? News at 7. Thanks for coming out, man. I love black people, man. Yeah. Except for like some of the bouncers. You have some of those bouncers.
10: Hey, man. How you doing, man? Can you take...
9: You go to a topless bar, they make you take off your hat.
10: Could you please remove the hat?
9: Here's an example. This is my hat. When I go to a topless bar, I always do that.
10: Hey, man. Excuse me, man. Can you please remove the hat? Before you go into the topless bar, can you do that for me, boss? Can you... Can you do that for me, boss?
9: You're like, what? See, when I go to a topless bar, I want to pick up a girl, you know? I look better in my hat. Yeah, I look better in my hat.
11: Hello, how you doing?
10: Yeah, can you do me a favor? Let me speak. Let me talk to you, boss. Can we?
9: And you're like, you know, I want to try to pick up a girl. Hey, what's going on? I pick up a chick. Maybe it'll happen.
10: But you know, no, let me tell you something, man. Let me show you the sign about the hat. This is hat.

0: friends of mine just had a baby, but because of some issues, they had to use a surrogate mother, and because of a medical thing, they had to use a sperm donor. So really what I'm saying is, some people I don't know just had a baby. When I broke up with my first wife, I didn't want anything from her in the settlement, except a pint of milk, 4 egg yolks, a vanilla pod, an ounce of caster sugar, and 2 fluid ounces of single cream. She mixed the whole up in a bowl, and she threw it in my face. But on the plus side, I did get custody. I think civil partnerships are gay. Apparently, one of the biggest fears is the unknown, like, I'd know. Apparently, taking the dog for a walk is a good way to find a woman. But what if you want to find a woman who's still alive? Do you get annoyed by cold callers? You know, of an evening, you're at home relaxing after a hard day at work, watching TV, flicking through a magazine, the phone rings, it's a strange voice you don't recognise, talking about something you're not interested in. Oh, Mr. Jimmy, I have your baby now, you send money quick, you bad man. A charity worker came to my front door and they were collecting for a homeless shelter, so I gave him a cardboard box. I did a gig for Alzheimer's sufferers. It was brilliant. 2 hours, 1 joke. I did a gig for Alzheimer's sufferers. Right, final thought. If only Africa had more mosquito nets, then every year we could save millions of mosquitoes from dying needlessly of AIDS.
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4: I went camping recently for this next joke, and I married a woman who loves to camp, and I am what you would call indoorsy. To be fair, it is beautiful during the day, you know, but at night you're always like, we're all gonna die! There's monsters out there! I see their eyes! I probably wouldn't be so scared if I wasn't sleeping in a bag. Hey, let's prepackage ourselves for the serial killer, huh? I can't get away, can you? I could hop for a little, but I'm dead meat. You ever have to go to the bathroom in the middle of the night? You always look at your friends, nice knowing you. Anyone want to come and get killed with me, or you want to get killed looking for me? We're all dead. It's not just serial killers, there's bears out there. Last time I went, I got this pamphlet that said if a bear approaches, you're supposed to play dead. Really? We're going to rely on my acting skills? Play dead? Who came up with that? Maybe the bears?
2: Play dead, cover yourself in honey, climb on a large white plate. Don't try to run away from us. I mean the bears.
4: How does that even work?
2: There's a bear. Hope the bear thinks we die standing up.
4: As if bears have some ethical code.
2: I don't mess with dead bodies. I'm a bear, not an animal. That was the worst impression of a bear ever.
4: Play dead. I'm not saying that strategy didn't work once, but when they find a body that's been mauled by a bear, how do they know that guy wasn't playing dead? Maybe he was the best at it. And the bear was like, great performance, but I'm starving. And he looks like a burrito. Why are we even camping where there's wild animals? That wouldn't be a selling point for anything else.
2: Oh, it's a beautiful golf course. Plus, around the ninth hole, there's a pack of wolves. They start running at you, just play through.
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6: I was never good at that. Like, I was very bad at being single, which is a problem because I'm divorced, so I'm single again after 10 years of marriage. And no, here, don't even start with that noise like a

0: died. Let me tell you something. Let me tell you something. And this is important because someday one of your friends is going to get divorced. It's going to happen. And they're going to tell you, don't go, oh, I'm sorry. That's a stupid thing to say. It really is. First of all, you're making them feel bad for being really happy, which isn't fair. And second, let me explain something. Divorce is always good news. I know that sounds weird, but it's true because no good marriage has ever ended in divorce. It's really that simple. That's never happened. That would be sad if two people were married and they were really happy and they just had a great thing and then they got divorced. That would be really sad. But that has happened zero times. Literally zero. So if your friend got divorced, it means things were bad and now they're better. So you should be happy. But the part that's difficult is being single at 41 after 10 years of marriage and two kids. That's like having a bunch of money in the currency of a country that doesn't exist anymore. Like I found 500 million Prussian francs. I can't really take advantage of being single because I didn't expect to be single. I'm not prepared. I didn't think I'd ever be... I didn't keep up, you understand? I didn't maintain any of this at presentation condition. It's function only. It was not... I didn't think I would need it that way. I thought I was going to be shoving it into the same person every 3 months till one of us died. What I thought was the nature of the deployment for this. I didn't think it had to be like appealing to someone from scratch. It's like having a 73 Dodge Dart in your backyard. And it's been sitting back there with grass growing. You don't have any, it's not an old Mustang. You have no plans to restore that dart. You don't even see it when you look out the window. And now you find out that's your only way to work. You need that car now. It's got bees in it. I didn't take care of it. It's full of bees. There's a family of mice living in the tailpipe. I can't take that to work.
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2: So at a young age, I was intrigued with rich people. Anybody? You know what I mean? I'd be like, oh my God, they're rich. I wanted this rich people. I'm like, if I saw a circle driveway, I was like, oh, they gotta be rich. Because only rich people have circle driveways with mulch and it's nice. And they got landscapers everywhere. Liba, liba, whatever. Huh? Now I'm a full-grown adult. Obviously, I look back and I think, I was right. There's certain things that rich people do and there's certain things poor people do. Don't be offended. I'm just telling you. Rich people roll their towels. I don't even know why. But that's what they do. You know, maybe you like to have a drawer at your house. You open it up and there's soy packets and ketchup packets and mustard packets and plastic spoons. You should do that. But I just want to let you know. That's what poor people do. Yes. You know, I don't want to get you upset. Hey, poor people love to back their car into a parking spot. I don't know why even. They just love to do it. I can't even explain it. But there's certain things people do. Rich people, poor people, from a little kid. Hey, poor people love to have their dish soap out next to the sink in their kitchen. They got the dish soap out. They got the scrunchie pad. Hey, by the way, if you do it, you should do it. It's your house, and don't let people tell you what to do and what not to do. But I'm just telling you, that's what poor people do. And I hope you don't think I'm wrong. You've never opened up Architectural Digest and seen a $5 million house with Palmolive out on the counter and a scrunchie pad with bacon grease from the last 5 years. So you do whatever you want to do.
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4: Now we got the war on drugs. War on drugs is a way to get more months in jail. That's all it is. Because drugs, yeah. sell drugs. Drug dealers offer drugs. I'm 30 years old. Ain't nobody ever sold me drugs. Ain't nobody ever sold nobody in this room some drugs. Was you ever in your life not thinking about getting high and somebody sold you some drugs? Hell no. Drug dealers offer. Go, yo, man, you want some smoke? You want some smoke? You say no? That's it. Now, Jehovah's Witnesses, on the other hand. Yo, man, drug dealers don't sell drugs. Drugs sell themselves. It's crack. It's not an encyclopedia. It's not a vacuum cleaner. You don't really gotta try to sell crack, okay? I never heard a crack dealer go, man, how am I gonna get rid of all this crack? It's just piled up in my house. That's right, man. I mean, I don't do no, I don't get high at all. Probably the main reason I'm around my big brother. Big brother, junkie alcoholic. But he doesn't eat pork, because pork's no good for you. Man, people shoot heroin and go, you know red meat will kill you.
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3: It's cold. Let's just get that out of the way. It's cold. Don't know if it's cold to you. Don't care. Don't want to get into it with you people. Okay? I've already been through that twice this week. The big Arctic showdown, you know. I'm like, man, it's freezing. You think this is cold? Oh, boy, here we go. This should have been here 3 years ago. I went up ice fishing up in Lake Okanagan, sucking, harking, 275 below zero. I'm not lying. That's cold. Wind chill was Kelvin. You want to talk about cold? I cut the end of my damn thumb off. It froze up like a Tootsie Pop. That's cold. You're not allowed to say the word cold or snow or I was eating Bengay to keep warm. You want to talk cold? I will beat on you if I hear the words frigid, chilly, snow shower. All right, you win. You win the cold award, all right? I'm going to have a cappuccino and some lip balm, all right? Why don't you put a slushy down your jock strap? It's called conversation. Thank God it's cold. That gives you that superior Minnesota martyrdom that you carry around the rest of the year. You have a mild winter. You have nothing to hold over the rest of our eyes, you know? Trust me, there's a reason the Indians didn't fight you for this territory. All these pasty white Swedish people rolling into town in June. We're going to settle here. You go ahead and take it. We'll be with a Seminole tribe down in Florida. You go ahead. See you in October.
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6: 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So, now let's hear for the brothers in the band. 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
6: saying
8: people.
6: 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We here are graduates of the Leroy Funkify Badass School of Soul. 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Become instantly well hung. 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Don't ask why. Send your money to 444-8111. That's right, 444-8111. Now. 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A brief cultural piece entitled Reader's Digest Condensed Version Book of Roots. Gumbelam bam gundebam gumbelam bundebe float float on gumbelam. Mama, those two bobs uncle. Gotta jump down. Yeah, turn.
9: Kiss that girl. Make me a daiquiri. Yes, Miss Lolene.
6: Look here, Alex. There you have Kunta Kinte, your Aunt Kizzy. Over here, the Supremes. Look. Finally, Chicken George. My father. I found you, Fred Silverman!
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5: Maria Bamford.
10: Some people have just a really positive attitude about everything. I was thinking about getting a job when I was home, and because you can afford a house here in the Midwest, I gotta get a house. And I used to be a secretary, I thought I could get a job there. And I met with a friend, just looking at all those really positive people that never get, just my friend from high school is like, Maria Bamford, do you remember me from high school? Do you want to do office work? Do you have any skills? Johnny skills?
11: I can type.
10: Uh-huh.
11: In short spurts.
10: Uh-huh.
11: With lots of mistakes.
10: We might have something for you!
11: Like really positive people. Like I want to be a positive person like that. Like my friend Amy Sleeperson. She's really funny. Honestly.
10: Do you want to go for lunch right here in town? Do you want to go for lunch? Do you like something? What do you like for lunch? What do you like to eat for lunch?
11: I like salads and stuff.
10: Uh-huh.
11: Like sandwiches.
10: Uh-huh.
11: That, like a Diet Coke.
10: We can go to Quiznos!
11: Like, I want to have that kind of head injury.
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12: All throughout the campaign, they were very careful not to say Barack Obama was black, right? He was always biracial. He was black and white. His mother was white. His father is black. He's a devout Christian with a Muslim name that looks like a Puerto Rican. Barack Obama. He's a little bit of all of us. A symbol of America. Obama was real smooth. Next day, he'd be on CNN. He's like, oh, Wolf. I remember the time me and white granny had a glass of white milk out by the white picket fence. White, white, white. White, white, white. Then he got elected. What happened to white granny? Well, they pulled the plug on her, right? I don't need you anymore, granny. Got inaugurated and it was all at last. And that was the last time you ever heard of Barack Obama being white. Moved into the White House, threw up a basketball hoop, moved in Michelle's mom. Even the dog was black, for Christ's sakes. But he'll be white again, folks. Next year, election year, he's going to need all of that whiteness to pull this one off. You see him on Ellen dancing all goofy. Oh, Ellen, my white granny used to love this show. Gonna be on picnics with the Dixie Chicks, eating mayonnaise sandwiches. Oprah's gonna have a one-hour special. It's gonna be Obama, Oprah, and a gypsy with a Ouija board trying to contact white granny from the dead. Like, white granny, what's it like in heaven? She said, it's very white, Barry. The clouds, the people are racially diverse, just like America. Wait, there's a problem. Mexicans keep sneaking in from hell and stealing all of the low-paid labor jobs.
5: Bill Engvall.
13: And last summer on my 40th birthday, I deserved the biggest stupid sign you could ever give an individual. I decided on my 40th birthday I was going to become a rough stock bareback rider in the rodeo. Not a good age start this little hobby. And what happened was my mouth got me in trouble, which it usually does. There's a magazine out called American Cowboy, and they did an article on me because they thought it was interesting that I do stand-up and act, but I also team rope and calf rope. So my buddy, who was writing the article, is a bareback rider down in Nevada. And I just said, I've always wanted to try bareback riding. He goes, okay. That's the last I heard of it. 2 weeks later, he called me back and he goes, right, Bill, I got you set to go to bareback riding school this weekend. I'm like, well, I guess I better tell the wife. Pumpkin, you ain't going to believe this. I'm going to bareback riding school. And she goes, are you stupid? I guess. So I call my buddy back and I said, all right, man, I'm going to do this. What do I need to do? And he goes, well, you can use my shaps and my rigging, but you got to get your bareback riding glove. So I went out and bought me a bareback riding glove. One glove, $50. I get this glove rosined up. I get to the arena. The horse is in the chute. But it's not even a bucking horse, y'all. It's a trainer. The horse still has a halter with a lead rope on it, all right? But I get behind the chutes and my coach starts calling me cowboy, which is psyching me up. I mean, if he just called me Bill, I'd have been like, hey, let's just blow this off. But I get behind the chutes and he goes, I knew you'd show up because you're a cowboy. I believe you're a cowboy. Hey, are you a cowboy? I said, yes, I am a cowboy. He goes, well, I'll ride it in, cowboy. You gonna get on this horse, you gonna give me an 85-point rider. You ready to do this, cowboy? I'm like, dang, let's go get him. So I get all sucked down that horse. Now, if you've watched bareback riding, you know that hand is right here. This will come back to play later on in the story. So I get my spurs up on that horse's shoulder. My coach goes, all right, cowboy, when you're ready, you dip that hat, we're going to let him go. I said, let's go. They slam the gate open and lead the horse out by the rope. Like you would do with your kids. But I'm spurring this horse like I'm at the National Finals Rodeo, man. I'm just, woo! And my coach is screaming, you got him, cowboy, you got him. I said, you dang right I got him. About that time, I hear my coach go, get him, Hank. Hank is my coach's dog, whose only job is to make this horse mad. And Hank is good at his job. Hank jumps up and bites this horse on the butt, and this horse freaked. He did this lunge, buck, and I'm airborne. I hit the ground so hard, I couldn't feel my manhood, all right? And I found out why later. Remember, I was here? When I got thrown, my hand came loose. I went to grab again. I racked myself on the way to the ground. So now I'm on the floor of the arena, and I got the wind knocked out of me. Now, I don't know when you had the wind knocked out of you last, but you think you're gonna die. I'm trying to suck air. I got manure up my nose. It's in my mouth. And I'm going, Hank runs over and licks me in the face. As if to say, just doing my job. My coach comes running down the arena and goes, get back on that horse, cowboy. Get back on that horse. I said, you go to hell. I'm going to kill your dog. I finally get my act together. I get up. I got one broken rib. The rest of them feel like they're just gone. And my coach goes, well, Bill? And I said, oh, now it's Bill. He said, do you want to ride that horse again? I said, no, but I got to know one thing. Did that horse buck? And he goes, yeah, why? And I go, because I am a cowboy. Out of the corner of my eye, I notice some movement, and it's my wife, and she's making her way to the arena, and I know it's not to give me some loving. So my coach goes, well, Bill, I feel bad, man. You bought that glove and owed like 50 bucks. I'll tell you what I'll do. I'll buy that glove from you. From across the arena, this is what I hear. No! No, sir. And I know she's mad because he's using proper grammar. No, sir. We're not selling that glove. We're going to hang that glove in our bedroom. So every morning we get out of bed, we're looking right at that glove. And the next time you get a stupid idea like this, I'm going to smack you across the face of this glove. You understand me, cowboy?
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14: I saw this steakhouse. The slogan was undefeated. I was like, wow, that is amazing. I was like, could you imagine steak so delicious that every single person who fought them had lost? That is a delicious steak. I was on tour in Florida for a few weeks, and Florida is, it's like a, you know, like a sort of very warm, open-air prison, with girls, you know, all of which are, like, on the verge of going wild. They're all, like, totally ready, and, but it's sort of like, there's not, but you can't, you can go anywhere, but you can, but there's nowhere to go, sort of, like, I asked, I think, a man at one of the hotels, I was like, hey, you know, is there, like, a part of town with, like, you know, record shops or stores or something to walk around? And he just kind of looked at me and he goes, you mean Sears? And I was like, yeah, I mean Sears. I want to get a bunch of Dockers, and I don't know where to go. I have 8, but I'd like to have 16. So sad. There's also all these, there was this one, there's all these places that are sort of like weirdly like themed like New York or something, but there's like, there's this one place called Fat Sandwich, and it was like a hip-hop sandwich place, and I was like, why are you fronting a turkey sandwich with chipotle mayo? why are you saying that stuff? But there's also like all these places everywhere, like New York sub places, just everything. There's like all these weird places, but they don't I don't think they've been here, so it's just like, it'll just like have like a mural of like a gang about to fight like the Eiffel Tower, and like the Statue of Liberty is backing them up or something, and then it just says just like, get your New York pizza salad right here, New York pizza salad, just like downtown. It's like someone going like that, and then just like T-shirts for sale, just like too real. Like, New York is if we all, like, have, like, crazy sayings. Like, dead like a New York fact. Bam!
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15: I'm not a religious person. I would call myself an atheist. You know, I don't have a good story behind it. I'm just reasonable. My girlfriend has got like the greatest story behind why she's not religious anymore. She said when she was a kid, like 12 years old, her parents nailed a 25-pound crucifix to the wall right above her bed. And about 2 weeks later, in the middle of the night, the crucifix falls off the wall and leaves a 2-inch gash in the back of her dad's head. Now, one thing that drives me crazy about my girlfriend now is that she's got like a million shoes. Like a million shoes. And she doesn't even like to wear them. I swear she just likes stealing from the Holocaust Museum. Now, that joke, you're either laughing or you've simply never been to the Holocaust Museum. You gotta believe me, it's like a Nike factory in there. But if you haven't been, you should go. It's important. Now, people who fly a lot the way that I do, people who fly all the time, they all say the same thing to me. They say, Anthony, there is nothing worse than a baby on an airplane. Nothing worse than a baby on an airplane. But I disagree. I can give you guys 4 examples of when having a baby on an airplane was awesome. Although, they were all on 9/11.
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16: At least I waited till I got older. You see how fat some of these kids are getting? Ooh, I'm not supposed to talk about that? All I'm saying is if you're 8 years old and you're a boy, you shouldn't be a C-cup. That's all I'm saying! These kids are fat and they're lazy. Did you know that backpacks have wheels? I was at a high school, they look like thousands of miniature flight attendants just wheeling their... Might as well give them a motor so they can just drive it to class. I don't want them to pull a muscle or something. These kids are so damn, like, sit around all day like this, right? Playing their text messaging, and, like, kids sitting next to them, they can't go, hey, how you doing? They have to type, hey, how you doing? That's all they do all day. This is how they play basketball, like this. This is recess for them. This is, they're fat, but their thumbs are in great shape. It's not all their fault. We overfeed them. First of all, everyone goes, well, what's the solution? Well, it's an epidemic. What can we do about it? Stop feeding the fat kids! If you see a fat kid eating, knock the chicken nugget right out of their hand. If it's not your kid, make it look like an accident. Go, oh, sorry.
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17: And now I'm a single dad. I hang out with guys that don't have kids. My friend, he doesn't have kids. He always comes over to my house and tell me how to raise my kids. One day he came over, he said, hey, Ken, why don't you have pictures of your kids hanging up on the wall? I said, because I don't know what the hell they look like. I said, I don't need to see their ass twice. He said, no, you hang up pictures for the memories. I was like, memories? I pay $1,000 a month child support. Damn it, they would not be forgotten. Yes, sir, $1,000 a month. But because of that, I want to kill my ex-wife. I do, I want to kill her, but I can't. Do you know why I will not kill my ex-wife? Because I don't want full custody of my kids, man. Saying, I got things to do. I don't need to be hanging out with their ass all day. You bet I blend with your mom anyway, am I right, mom? Because you live with mom, you'll get a hot meal, gonna get a hot bath. If you live with daddy, you get Pop-Tarts and Benadryl. Put him to sleep, put him to sleep. I had to get divorced, man. My ex-wife was too manly for me. This your lady right here? That's your lady, man? Is she an independent woman? You gotta break up with her, ain't gonna work. My ex-wife was independent. I couldn't deal with that, man. She was independent, man. Like, she could change her own oil. She could change her own tires. And during sex, she wanted to be a big prisoner to take little prisoner. I had to be little prisoner. Like, hey, hey, hey! No more pleasure parties for you. I actually like being a dad. I love being a dad, man. I actually did something admirable, people. I actually adopted a kid. Clap it up, I adopted a kid, man. I let my niece from North Carolina come live with me because she kept getting into a lot of trouble. I said, you come live with your uncle, man. You're getting in so much trouble, man. And I realized this, raising a teenager is ridiculous, man. I didn't know there's so much things you have to do with raising a teenager. I didn't know how to do this. So I went to my friend who, like I said, doesn't have any kids. And you know what he told me? I had to buy a gun. Because she's going to start dating and she brings her boyfriend over. I show the kid the gun and it's supposed to scare him off. And I did. Is that true, sir? So I did that. I went out and bought a shotgun because I want this kid to be scared when he comes to my house. And my niece brought her boyfriend over and I showed him my gun collection. He took me to the car, popped the trunk, showed me his gun collection. I said, you can have the bitch. She ain't my real daughter anyway.
18: I Heart Comedy.
19: I met this woman and I really liked her. As soon as I met her, all I could think of, I was wondering if there was such a thing as the opposite of restraining order. I liked her because she wasn't normal. She liked to dance really fast to very slow music, which I found very erotic. Due to a head injury as a small boy, I was playing jacks way too fast. Her eyes were a little bit too close together, like the headlights on a Jeep. I used to call her AC, almost Cyclops. In her spare time, she liked to waste time. She was a mail order bridesmaid. She would drink so much, she would slur her pauses. She lived in a beautiful house, had cathedral floors. You walk in, you just fall right down into the middle. We went out for about 6 months, then she left. She went back to school in Seattle. She was studying forensic astronomy. She wrote me this beautiful letter, and I read it in the bottom. I crossed her name off, and I wrote my own name, and I sent it back to her. And I never heard from her ever again. Apparently, she didn't like what she wrote.
18: Stop coming. I Heart Comedy.
5: Jim Jefferies.
20: I've got a theory. Every single time a man sleeps with a lot of women, he's called a stud. But if a woman sleeps with a lot of men, she's called a slut. And people think this is unfair. Nah. It's completely fair. And I'll tell you why, right? Because it's easy to be a slut. It's hard to be a stud. To To be a stud, you have to be witty, charming, well-dressed, have nice shoes and a fake job. To be a slut, you just have to be there. There are fat, ugly sluts out there. There are no fat, ugly studs. I have met slutty dwarfs. I've never met a stud dwarf. Maybe in their own realm, but none that have crossed over to our world. And I will say realm when I mention dwarfs. Realm's the right word, because if fantasy movies and science fiction films have taught me anything, is that dwarfs are the only socially acceptable form of disability to put in a movie without anyone questioning what you're doing. You think of another disability that's been dressed up as something else. Nothing. Dwarfs will paint them orange, make them dance, call an Oompa Loompa. George Lucas can ring up a dwarf farm and go, I need 100 dwarves, put them in bear outfits, we'll call them Ewoks, let's make this movie happen. Try doing that with cerebral palsy and see where it gets you. I need 15 spastics, cover them in fur, we'll call them wonky donkey monsters. They protect the emperor. Let's make this movie happen.
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21: So I am single and I live alone. Most of you guessed correctly.
22: All right.
21: No, but I'm fine with it. I'm fine with it, because I find a lot of my friends in long-term relationships have become stupider because of them, right? You know the couple that they join together and they're like their own Wikipedia? Like they're both dumb and they won't look it up because it's two people, right? Where it's like, you're like, do they have like pretzels or chips? Well, pretzels are chips. Right, Danny? Yeah, pretzels or chips. They're not, no. You're both dumb. Look it up. Like, I had a guy literally say to me, so you're single? What do you cook for yourself? Do a lot of cooking? I'm like, yeah, it's not the 50s. Yes. Step out of an episode of Mad Men? What are you talking about? Right? But I didn't say that, because you don't generally, like, go for confrontation right off the bat, because who cares, right? This guy's obviously a jerk. I don't care. I'm not going to change him, right? I'm not going to grab the bull by the horns. So I just did a dumb joke. And at least tried to say, well, eat a lot of hungry man dinners, huh? I don't, right? But I tried to say that. But God or life or whatever pulled an amazing prank, and I did a perfect Freudian slip and accidentally said, well, I eat a lot of lonely man dinners. What? Lonely man dinners is what I said that I eat. Lonely man dinners. And I had to pause, because I do eat a lot of lonely man dinners. Not TV dinners, but that, I mean, TV dinners should literally be called lonely man dinners. That's all they are. Like, I want to see the ad for lonely man brand TV dinners. Just a lumberjack in his cabin by himself, looking out the window at a future he'll never have. A single tear running in his rapidly graying beard. He's like 32, not even old enough. And the theme song kicks in. No need to open a can. Grab yourself a lonely man. And then a faraway shot of the cabin and a single gunshot. Lonely man. Oh, yes, clap for loneliness. But they stay on the cabin a long time, right? So you're like, did he shoot himself or the fireplace? What happened to Lonely Man Lumberjack? I must know.
0: Love comedy? You've come to the right place. This is iHeart Comedy.
23: So I've been on The View a whole bunch of times, right? And I, you know, those girls, I know them a little bit, but not very well. And they're all very, very nice. So I go on, and the first thing I notice is Barbara isn't even looking at me, right? So I'm talking to the girls, and they're all being very nice. And Barbara's just kind of down looking at her information card. Like, you will so never be on that post-Oscar special. I'm not even going to bother, right? But I was kind of fascinated by her, you know? So anyway, the girls and I are chatting about the Halloween special and this and the other. And then out of the blue, I hear Barbara all of a sudden perk up and say, "So I understand you're engaged." And I was like, oh, you know, like I didn't really like have anything prepared to talk about that and all that stuff. So I said, well, I said, yes. And my fiance and I are going to have some sort of a charity tie-in where we will have people donate to a charity in lieu of giving us gifts. But I said, I haven't worked out anything yet. So I hope to come back in a year. I hope you ladies will have me back. And I hope to have a wonderful success story for you. So then she goes, a charity wedding? Oh dear, that's what Michael Douglas and Catherine Zeta-Jones are doing. Totally stealing my thunder, right? So I'm like, oh, for Christ's sake, I'm here talking about the Halloween parade. Now I gotta go up against Michael Douglas, who has more money than God and his child bride and their fake wedding. So. Money for this charity. I can never raise that much money. You know, I'm not Michael Douglas. And by the way, let me just say this. I read in Liz Smith that when Michael Douglas married Catherine Zeta-Jones, what they did was they have their, you know, their child, right? That was, they already had the kid before they got married. And they had people make a checkout to the baby. And that when the baby grows up, he'll decide what charitable donations to make with the money when he's 21. All right? Because the charity that we ended up picking was AMFAR, right? The American Federation for AIDS Research. We had people make the checks directly to AMFAR. There was no, like, Kathy and Matt fund or any bull like that. They just made the checks right to AMFAR. Although, let me just say this. I made everybody mail the checks to me personally so I could see how much they were. I was vicious. I was literally calling my own friends going, you gotta be kidding me with that $25. All right, you can come to the wedding, but you're not eating. 100 thanks. So, I mean, I'm just trying to raise as much as possible, right? So anyway, then, and I didn't know that at the time, but I'm thinking, oh, for Christ's sake, you know, Barbara's going to throw down with me now about the charity wedding. So then, you know, and so I just turned around and I said, well, I go, Barbara, our wedding is a little different because ours isn't shotgun. So.
2: Eddie Murphy.
3: We did that with dead birds and everything. No, we didn't pick them up. You don't have to pick them. You just put a piece of cloth or something. Anything that's touched a dead object, you can walk around and say, dead bird, gonna put it on you. Put it on you. My grandmother used to look at him and say, stop that playing with him. Girls. She was like 98, my grandmother, senile. Seriously, we have conversations. She'd say,
4: oh, you know, man, well, what time is it, baby? What time is it? Wait, young, what time is it?
3: It's 8:15, grandma.
4: Oh, yeah. Yeah, them little kids out there playing doodle. What's it? I love you. He's talking about that. What time is it, son?
3: You buy a grandmother's sweaters in Christmas, right? That's a grandmother present. A sweater. Because they always cold. They always be bitching about the cold.
4: It's cold in here. Why is it so cold in here? It's so cold in here.
3: We just turned the heat on, Grandma.
4: Good. What time is it? Freezing, and I don't know what time it is. I don't know what time it is, and I'm cold. Make me a cup of tea. Take me a cup of tea. Make me a cup of tea. Put some lemon in it.
3: You want some sugar in?
4: No sugar. Just lemon. Baby.
3: Huh?
4: What time is it?
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25: 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I'm like, if I drink that, I can refill it for free. I think it should come with a snorkel. 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You won't even have to leave your seat, sir. We'll just pump you with soda till you die of diabetes. You're a good crowd, at least. Some crowds are rough. I did a show once at the Borgata in Baghdad. That was a rough crowd. After the show, some guy was like, oh, I laughed so hard I stabbed my friend. I dropped a curd, I swear. But I did learn an Iraqi knock-knock joke. We can all do it together, you ready? Me neither, but you'll all be doing our work tomorrow.
18: All laughs, all the time. I Heart Comedy.
6: I do hate Bette Midler and Goldie Hawn. I'm going to tell you why. Because every time I go to the movie, one of the two of them come and go, Earth Day and Save the Planet and Ozone and the Whales and no Save the Water, all that old bullshit. Do you know how much nerve it takes to say you're going to save Earth? How much nerve? Earth is saving itself. I haven't you noticed. Earth is fighting back with the earthquake here. Earth don't f*** around. That big wind f***ed in Miami. Tan up, just tan up all the white areas. I was out there trying to help the wind. When it rained in L.A., remember it rained for 30 days? I wanted to be 40 days and 40 nights. It was raining. Only flooding the white areas. The ghetto was so dry. White folks was drowning. I said, I thought y'all could swim. Throwing rope, ain't tied to nothing. Here, catch this. White trash on top of trailers, barefooted, hollering help. Help! Eating jelly sandwiches. But I blame it on white folks. Y'all deserve that because you move in strange areas trying to get away from houseboats all up on the hill, living up on the hill, the mudslide coming, bring you straight to the ghetto. Go to sleep in the hills and wake up and go, oh, the ghetto. No, but Earth is fighting back. See, Earth has its own natural, like, water and gravity. Earth could stop and shake us off the way a dog shakes off fleas. Earth will defend itself. That's why there are no more dinosaurs. Them dinosaurs are big. They thought they was bad, but they ain't no more of them. This Earth don't around them. We better get with each other. It ain't gonna be no more us. It's them worried about all the other. Oh, the whales, this, that, the fur, and all that old bull. Now that can afford to wear fur when I make a law against it. Oh, don't wait for I'm wearing fur pajamas. You. Blame it on white folks. You, this whole thing, y'all started out up. The Indians told you about this, but you didn't listen. Chopping down trees to build boats to go get. And now that the picnic is over, you want us to help recycle. I'm not recycling. That's me on the freeway. I throw out there all goddamn day. I ain't recycling a goddamn thing.
7: George Carlin.
8: Do this on television. If you can get into a kind of the side of a television story where maybe they're covering a tragedy and a lot of people are going, hey, Willie. You know the kind of thing where you're not the center of attention because they'll edit you out if you do this as the center speaker. You must be on the sideline. And what you do is you don't say this, but you move your lips to it. And what you move your lips to is, I hope all you stupid lip readers are looking in. Have you ever tried backing out of Jack in the Box? Man. But here's what you can do at Jack in the Box. This is a good fun thing. Or if you have any drive-in restaurant in your area, you drive into the first Jack in the Box and you say to Jack, you give Jack your order. Hi, Jack! Hey! And you give Jack your order and you drive up and when the guy opens the window, he hands you a bag and he says, $2.52. You pay him and you leave and you go to the nearest Jack in the Box. And you walk right up there and you give Jack your order. You give him the same order. And you drive up, and when the guy opens the window, you hand him the bag and say, $2.52.
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9: New York, like, speaking of balance, I mean, it used to be like Times Square. I mean, what happened there? I mean, I understand it's pretty and it's great, but something is missing. Times Square, like, it used to be, you know, what are they? They've got a Chili's and a Chevy's and an Applebee's on 42nd Street. What happened there? Somebody has walked into the Applebee's in Times Square and said, "Oh my God, you guys, this is the New York Applebee's. Can you believe we're here? I can't wait to get back to our Applebee's and tell the guy there we went to the New York Applebee's. He's going to be like, no way." They had the same menu, right? I told you. Like, people walk out in Times Square and go, "They got a Chili's, a Chevy's, and an Applebee's. There's some place to eat every night. We're here. We don't have to take any chances at all. This is just like the mall at home, only it has the Lion King." I mean, like, Times Square, they used to have the Peeperama, the Sexodrome, the Filth-O-Mat in the 40s. People used to come from around the world. I mean, now what, he got the Disney store? And like, I don't know what kind of person goes home to wherever they come from. And their neighbor goes, "What'd you do in New York?" They go, "Oh, we went to the Chili's and the Chevy's and the Applebee's twice. And we saw the Lion King. We went to the Disney store. And we got the New York ears." I mean, it used to be you come home from New York. Your neighbor go, "What'd you do in New York?" You'd be like, You want to know the truth?
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11: Oh, I was kicked out of group therapy. I think it's because I'm a comedian. Because this girl in my group therapy session was like, she was like, "Oh, when I was little, I was molested so much." Yeah, and I didn't know how to get out of it, so I was just like, "How molested were you?" "You." Thought it was a setup. I thought it was a setup. Pardon me while I back up. A lot of people say, "Morgan, when did you know you wanted to do comedy?" I don't yell it like that, but I don't know. I knew I wanted to do comedy when I discovered irony. For those of you who don't know, I discovered irony when I was seven years old, which is when my mom started beating me with my own trophies. It's very confusing, right? "You're the worst." That says I'm second. That says I'm second, not the worst. Could have made myself first in that joke, made myself second.
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24: I'm probably not a typical Texan in that I don't hunt. I fish, but I don't hunt. And not because I think it might somehow be more holy to eat meat that's been bludgeoned to death by somebody else. That's not it. It's really early in the morning. It's really cold outside, and I don't want to go. My cousin Ray, on the other hand, thinks killing a deer with a deer rifle is magic in the forest. I'd like to do for you now my impression of my cousin Ray after the big kill. Hell, it was 4 in the morning. 22 degrees outside. Of course, you weren't there. I'm in a camouflage deer blind with grease paint on my face. I've got deer urine on my boots. I'm not sure why. I made that part up. I got a 30-06 with a 12-power scope and a bullet that'll travel 2,200 feet per second. When that deer looked up to lick the salt sucker I'd hung from the danged old tree, caught him right above the eye. I'm like, "Yeah, well, I hit one with a van." Going 55 miles an hour. with the headlights on and the horn blowing. Woo, that's an elusive little creature. If you ever miss one, it's because the bullet's moving too fast. Slow the bullet down to 55 miles an hour, put some headlights and a little horn on it. The deer will actually jump in front of the bullet.
1: God, it's good to see everybody, huh? God. Summer's finally ending. Thank God. No more cicadas. Have we had enough of the cicadas making noise in the trees all summer? What the hell is that noise? Somebody told me it's a mating call, man. Can you believe it? Can you imagine if that's how we picked up our spouses, huh? With that? You walk into a singles bar. Hey, baby, how's it going? God, there's too many animals anyways, isn't there? Do we need them all? Do we need birds, for Christ's sake, huh? Do we need birds flying all around, buddy? What do we need birds for, sir? Crows? Do we need crows? Dig this. I'm laying in bed the other night having a nice little sleep, right? Sunlight comes up in the morning. Sunbeam comes through my window, hits me in the face. My little eyes flutter open. I'm laying in bed and all I can hear out in the garden is the merry song of every bird in the bird kingdom. It's like... And then all of a sudden... What the hell is he so pissed off at 6 in the morning? It's like going to a beautiful opera on a Saturday night. Ave Maria! Ah! We hate crows, don't we? We hate them so much we invented scarecrows. Scarecrows don't scare crows. They attract homeless people. Think about it. You're a homeless guy wandering down the road. There's some clothes in a field full of food. What could be better for your situation? Some Sears Tough Skins and some yummy corn to chew on. You like corn, buddy? Do you? You ever get naked, run around backwards through it? He said he loves his corn, Wesley.
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15: So, hey, have you guys had that thing happen to you yet where you realize you're too dependent on technology? Yeah, it happened to me. My buddy was visiting from out of town, and he called me up. He's like, dude, I need directions to your house. I was like, all right, cool. You got a pen? And he goes, yeah, and I got to write this down. Here's directions. You're going to go to google.com. You're going to type in my address. Do whatever they say. He was like, I'm not near a computer right now. And I was like, oh, what, do you have GPS in your phone? He goes, no, I have like an old flip phone. It's like, well, then I don't think you come to my house. I have cable and running water. It's going to freak you out. I was just in Seattle a couple weeks ago. Washington State now. Yeah. Washington State, so you know, weed... legal. Weed legal, texting and driving against the law. So basically a cop could pull you over, walk up to the car, see you rolling a joint on your lap and be like, oh, I'm sorry, sir. I thought you were texting and driving. Have a great day.
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16: Thank you so much for coming. If you guys hadn't come, this would be weird. You know what I mean? I want to apologize, too, if when I'm talking, it seems like I'm not looking right at you. I have really bad eyesight. Like, I lost my glasses recently, and I went to LensCrafters Glasses. I gave my prescription, and I go, hey, you know, do you guys think you can make me these glasses in less than an hour? And the lady goes, we won't even be done making fun of you in less than an hour. This isn't even LensCrafters. It's a deli, idiot. Just recently moved out of New York City, which was good. Because it's expensive in New York City, man. I had to live in a studio apartment when I first moved there. I don't know if everybody here knows what a studio apartment is. But basically, it's where you live in one room and you pretend like that's okay. That you're living in one room. One of my friends comes to visit, and he shows up at my door, and he goes, "Hey, man, I heard you had a new place in New York. Wanted to take a look around.

0: big button that says, I have diabetes, they're going to offer you the cheesecake. It doesn't matter. Oh, my God, my husband is having a heart attack. Okay, ma'am, relax. Do you think that he might want some cheesecake? Because we could wrap it up. Don't let them tell you about the specials at the Cheesecake Factory. It lasts for like 45 minutes. It's long, right? You know you're in trouble when they're like, hey, can we tell you about the specials? And you go, yeah. And they go, hear ye, hear ye. For a long time, ordering iced tea at the Cheesecake Factory was really weird. Like they only had one kind of tea for a while. And if you ordered tea, it would go like this. You go, I'll have an iced tea. And they'd say, okay. Just so you know, it's a passion-flavored tea. Like, very somber, like that. Like, you have 6 months to live. Every city, every factory. I don't know what happened, but a long time ago, somebody must have ordered tea, got passion tea, and set fire to the Cheesecake Factory. This is passion! I'm burning the factory down! Some poor kid's been working there for like 2 weeks. How come we always go to tell him about the tea? I don't know. Why don't you ask Troy? Who's Troy? Troy's dead. Now go tell him about the tea like we told you.
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3: I was waiting for the subway recently, and I was on the subway platform, and there was a really, really drunk guy staggering around singing American Pie. He's like, Jag me nimble. Jag me quick. Jack jumped over. Where's this train at? I was like, wow, I don't want to be that guy, but did admire his ability to shift gears. Kind of wanted to follow him around for a while, see what else he had in him. Twinkle, twinkle, star. Well, when's my punk ass subscription to In Touch Weekly going to kick in? Jingle bells. I believe I ordered a welcome mat from Pottery Barn about 3 weeks ago. When do you suppose that bitch thing's gonna show up? I hailed a taxi recently, and after I hailed it, this woman hailed it, and the guy picked me up, and I got in the cab. He goes, I picked you up because you were first. I'm supposed to do that. Because a lot of guys would have picked her up, but I'm driving, I don't need a woman. Well, I appreciate not only that you picked me up, but more importantly, you passed up a guaranteed opportunity to get laid. That's why her hand was out, right? She probably had sex toys in that briefcase of hers, huh?
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4: The same kind of persona to be in the woods, though, man. Them woods, though, man, you be in there, them leaves be crinkling under your feet. Say, come on over this way. Come on. I saw a deer. Come on. Deer be drinking water. And I don't know how deer ever drink water as scared as them mothers are. They be talking about. Come on, man, come on. Bring your ass this way. What, you gonna make two trails for? Well, bring your ass this way. You going around the wall. Come on. Just walk your ass in my footsteps. Just put, get off my damn foot. You on my car? Come on. There's the deer. See the deer? There he is. Now give me the rifle.
5: What rifle?
4: I gave you the rifle back at the car.
5: Well, I didn't know you wanted me to carry the rifle. That ain't my rifle.
4: If you ain't got the rifle, we in trouble.
5: How do you figure we in trouble? Ain't nothing but a deer.
4: I know that, but there's a bear behind you.

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2: Everybody's got that one girlfriend that has a poor moral barometer. She'll get in a car with any guy, as long as it looks warm. And she'll rationalize why he's not a rapist based solely on the way that he's dressed. Every girl's had to do this, right? You have to make these, like, game time decisions. You're like, he's not gonna rape me. He's wearing Nike Dunks. Guys, come over here. Your friend goes over to the guy. She bends down like a streetwalker. She's like, hi, what's your name? Todd. Oh, that's a fun name. That's a really exotic name. Oh, you gave us a ride? Okay, that's really fun. My name is Crystal. Nice to meet you. Hold on a second. You guys, he's gonna give us a ride. He's gonna give us a ride. Do you want to go with him? Your friends know better. They're on the other side of the street, huddled together like, Crystal, get away. We're not, get away, he's not. Crystal's stupid, and she's like, hold on one second. Thank you so much. I really like your chin strap. It's really attractive. Hold on one second. Hold on, man. You guys, he's going to give us a ride. Like, do you want to just keep walking? Sarah, you're being a bitch. You are. Like, we talked about this earlier when you were in the bathroom. You're being, this is like what we talked about. You're being, you don't want to go with him? You got, hold on one second. Thank you so much. Hold on one, okay, hold on. Hold on a second. You guys, he's going to give us, he's being nice. Stop it. Stop it. He's not going to rape us. You have to whisper the rape part. Just in case that was his intention, you don't want to offend him ahead of time. God forbid you offend him and he leaves. Oh no, then what? He's not gonna rape us. He's wearing Skechers. That's fair. Now you're in hour three. You didn't take the ride from chin straps, so you're walking, you're cold, no one knows where they're going because you're all relying on girl GPS. For those of you that don't know, girl GPS pretty much consists of one girl doing this. I feel like it's this way.
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0: I went to go to read for a pilot for a sitcom, and I go to this casting lady's office. She's with another lady, you know. And I love doing this, because here I'm here, I can be me. You go there, and you gotta be in front of somebody's desk and audition. And so, you know, I'm trying to break the ice, and this lady goes, tell me something about Robert Schimmel. And I said, well, I'm 40 years old, I'm married, I have two kids, and I'm a latent homosexual. Well, she didn't laugh, she didn't even smile, and she's going, you know, you're not really right for the part. I said, I can't read for the part because I'm a woman trapped in a man's body. She said, I'm not comfortable with this. So I get to the door and I go, look, I'm very intimidated in auditioning, you know, and I was just trying to make you laugh and break the ice, and it was poor judgment on my part. I really do want to read for this. So she said, okay, here's the script. Go out in the hallway, study your part. We'll call you in a few minutes. So then they call me in like 10 minutes later and they go, you'll be reading the part of Joey. How do you see Joey? I said, Joey's a latent homosexual. She said, get out of here and I never want to see you again for the rest of my life. So I get to the door and I go, look, I didn't even want to read for this, but my agent, I think he's coming on to me. He sends me out for these auditions just to butter me up and, you know, and I didn't know what to do. I tried to tell the president of my agency, this guy's name was Marty Klein. I said, you know, but I go to his office and he's in his pajamas wrestling with this guy, so who am I gonna tell? So then I leave. Well, I get home, I check my messages, and here's the president of the agency going, call me as soon as you get this message. So they call me in, I go into the conference room, there's the president of the agency, the vice president, the personal appearances, voiceovers, commercials, all that. I'm standing there and the guy goes, did you tell this lady I was having a homosexual fling with someone in the film department? I said, I didn't say what department he was in.
3: David Cross.
4: I never, ever, ever thought I would be the kind of person that would ever talk about my dog. But I recently got a dog. And I've made some hilarious observations. So I have a dog, and let me tell you, the first thing. All right, here's the deal. Everybody who has dogs or pets or whatever say the same thing, and I was certainly no different. that, oh man, dude, it's gonna change your life. I love those little guys, whatever, you know, everything's, and no, it didn't change my life. Didn't change, I mean, it made it more inconvenient, for sure. Definitely. But let me tell you something. Now, I got this dog, and I don't hate it, I don't dislike it, but it's not paying off, folks. It's not paying off, because the dog, you know, the give to receive ratio in this relationship is way out of balance here. Here's the thing, the only time I get any real pleasure, and just my dog's name is Ollie Red Sox, which I live in New York, and I called it Red Sox. It's compromised. My girlfriend wanted Ollie, and I said, well, I wanted Red Sox, so Ollie Red Sox. But then this way, when I'm at the dog park, place full of Yankees fans, I can go, come on, Red Sox. Let's go, Red Sox. Let's go, Red Sox. Yeah, Red Sox. So that's it. Funny little joke that wears thin quickly, but anyway, so yeah, that the only enjoyment that I get from this dog is when it falls down. That's when I, you know, I'll bounce the ball and it'll take a weird hop and then she can't stop in time, so her legs splay out, she hits the wall, and then, you know. But then I'm laughing at it. I'm like, and I'm laughing at the dog, you know? I mean, I'm not laughing with the dog, is my point. You know, the dog isn't stopping and going, hey, you saw that, right? Going right into that thing. Oh, boink. No, it's, and I'm just laughing at it. And if that's what you're going to do, you might as well have a retarded person in the house, right? A domesticated retarded person, sure. But a retarded person that you feed, and then maybe it falls down, and you go, that's all it is. That's my relationship with this dog. And it's a constant pain in the ass. And it will be for the next, you know, 12 years. 10, if I'm lucky. If I'm lucky, 10. And, you know, and it'll wake up whatever time of the night at 4:30 in the morning when I'm out walking it and it's raining, you know, and I'm just thinking, man, you better fall down a lot for this. It's pouring rain. You better fall down a flight of stairs, you know?
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3: I'm trying to be more healthy these days. I'm trying to be healthy, take care of myself. I don't like being healthy, though. I don't like the ways they try and get you to be healthy. Like all the ads, try and get you to quit smoking. I would say, oh, don't smoke, because smoking kills. And that's not cool. Yeah, all the smokers know that smoking kills. They're still smoking. That's what's so cool about them, man. Yeah. Being healthy, that's not cool at all. Healthy people are like, death's bitch, just all the time. Oh, please don't kill me, death. Oh, I'll eat this bland food. Oh, I run every day like a hamster. Oh, please, please, please don't kill me, death. No, dead, dead, dead, you know. Smokers are just like, death, I'm gonna do this myself. Now everyone's talking about how Americans are so out of shape. We're so overweight, most overweight people in the world. Everyone wonders why are we so overweight? I don't know. I got a theory. Maybe, just maybe, it's because a burger costs $2 and a salad's $12.99. Maybe that's got something to do with it. Right? Think about it. You got $5 in your pocket, you get a burger, fry, shake, or you can put a down payment on some arugula. Get your mom to co-sign for some croutons. It's ridiculous. And then you get the salad, and it's horrible. Salad's not good at all. It tastes like crunchy air. It's no good. You're never satisfied after eating salad. It's like the dry humping of eating, you know? I mean, all the healthy stuff sucks. Like tofu? Oh, great, yeah, no thanks. It's like Jell-O with tuberculosis, you know?
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5: Jim Carrey.
6: Well, good evening, ladies and gentlemen. My name is Jim Carrey, and how are you this evening? All righty then. I grew up in Canada. Is there anybody here from Canada? Now, I used to get really upset when I told people where I came from down in Los Angeles, because I always got the same response. Canada? Wow. Must have been cold. Now I just go along with them.
7: Yes, Canada. It was a frozen, hostile wasteland. And there was much work to be done. if we were to survive the elements. After boring a hole through the ice to find food, my good friend Nantuck and I would build an igloo to protect ourselves from polar bears and flying hockey pucks. Then we would drink a lot of beer. And when Nantuck was ready, he would tell me the story of the great moose who said to the little squirrel, "Hey, Rocky, watch me pull a rabbit out of my hat."
6: Anyway, I'm here tonight and I feel good, really good. Excellent. Super. I just want to go. I think those subliminal motivation tapes are starting to make a difference. Yeah, that's right. I listen to motivational tapes. Think I want to get stuck in this dead-end job? No, sorry, not me!
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5: Doug Benson.
8: I was watching 60 Minutes. I'm with you. That is a hilarious, hilarious setup. Why wait for more when you have a good laugh about 60 Minutes? Why did you laugh so hard? Because you think of it as a show for old people?
9: Mike Wallace.
8: Mike Wallace just died? Yeah, that's funny. I'm definitely not going to do my bit about the movie The Bodyguard. Timely! So I was watching 60 Minutes, laughing my ass off. And they did a story about the taser and how cops are going nuts with the taser. Like, cops are just tasering people left and right. I mean, I guess it's not, you know, mostly it's not killing anyone, so why not, you know? Like, why not tase somebody in between, can I see your license, and registration? That's a good time to lay down the law. People are a lot easier to talk to. They're more docile when they're laying on the ground, quivering, with drool coming out of their mouths, hoping you won't taser them again. But the most interesting part about the story for me was where the word taser came from. Because I always just thought they were called tasers because you tase people with a taser, therefore tasing, and therefore they're called tasers. But that's, you know, like I never questioned why it's called a gun. It's a gun. But taser is an acronym that stands for Thomas A. Swift Electronic Rifle. Yeah. That's some for reals, according to 60 Minutes. That's the guy who invented it, Thomas A. Swift, and it's an, I guess at the time he thought it was an electronic rifle. Hey, you guys, I just invented a new kind of rifle. You want to go deer hunting with me? Okay, now shoot it. But I'm so glad they shortened it to taser because it's so hard to yell, "Don't Thomas A. Swift electronic rifle me, bro!" Tasered on the 10 o'clock news. Oh, the lonesome laugher just rode into town. She only laughs alone.
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7: All right. Little girl was killed in my neighborhood recently, which is sad, but it happens. Not usually in white neighborhoods, but it happens. I think there's a pie chart that proves that somewhere. Small sliver, safer. She was killed on a street where people have been complaining for years that cars drive too fast. So reactive in nature as everyone is, after the horrible accident, they had a bunch of speed bumps put in. And I thought, wow, what a horrible way for their family to remember every time they drive down that road. Natalie! Your mother and I miss you so much, but you are really doing a number on our suspension. No, honey, I told you we should have leased this car. Even in the afterlife, she makes us fight. Good riddance. Yeah, you see what happened there? In the beginning of this made-up story, you felt bad for the family. Now at the end, you realize they weren't fit parents to begin with. We've all grown. Let's move on to some nonfiction. Do you remember when that kid was killed at Six Flags, had his head cut off by the roller coaster? Oh, man. The first thing that went through my mind was, wow, how am I going to make this funny for everybody? Here goes. Yeah, if you don't remember the story, he was on a church youth group. He was on a roller coaster ride. His hat blew off. After the ride was over, he's like, I'm going to go get my hat. And there was a big fence with signs on it that probably said, hey, cut your losses. And he's like, what? Have you seen me in that hat? Not today, fence. And he went over it. And there was a second fence with more signs. Like, come on, knock it off. And he's like, you can't tell me how to live, signs. And he went over that fence. And on the other side, the story ends. Did he get the hat? I'd like to think he did. Right? A small silver lining. Like, I told you I'd get it. And then whack, right then. And I know he was on a church youth group and they don't believe in evolution, but that kid was getting picked off sooner or later. Yeah. And if I were a family member, I'd say 15 years is a pretty good run. But then again, I'm half full. The real story, which nobody talks about until now, is how he was decapitated. It was a suspension roller coaster, young lady, 25 years old. Her leg is what decapitated him. Shattered her leg in over 8 places. She had to have 3 surgeries and wear a cast for over a year. I don't know if you've ever worn a cast or not, but everybody and their mother will come up to you and be like, how did you break your leg? She gets to be like, I punted a guy's head 90 yards. Yeah, top that, Janikowski. Oh, finally a Raider reference that doesn't involve sucking.
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2: Then I'm driving today. I had to move recently. Anybody ever move? Moving has got to be the worst thing you could ever do in life. So I had to move, and I had to go buy some boxes. I went down to the depot, what is that place called, Office Depot, to buy some boxes, and I did not know boxes cost so much money. $6.79. And I'm going, how many boxes? Ooh, that's a lot of money. So I told her, I asked the guy, that said, how much does the box cost that the boxes came in? He says, you can have that one. I said, well, come on, let's restock these shelves. So I happened to move, all of my belongings are in boxes. And so I'm down here driving in this beautiful place, and I see this store called Sam's Club. Now, I've never been in there. It must be pretty nice. A lot of cars outside. Let me run in here and get me a bottle of deodorant. Oh, you already know. Does anybody else in here need deodorant? I didn't know everything came in bulk. Giant, supersized, and Shea Stadium, just huge. Everything is huge. Let's say you like peanut butter. Let's say you really love peanut butter. You like peanut butter so much you like to stick your whole head in a jar. They have these at Sam's Club. Everything is huge. I bought a bag of marshmallow. I use it as a mattress when my friends come over. Everything is giant. I bought a box of Preparation H, put it on my back porch, and it sucked all of the water out of my swimming pool.
0: 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Funny lives here.
3: But I'll be honest with you. You probably read it in Screw Up Your Life magazine. I mean, People magazine anyway. I used to smoke marijuana. But I'll tell you something. I would only smoke it in the late evening. Oh, occasionally the early evening, but usually the late evening or the mid-evening. So I just had the early evening, mid-evening, and late evening. Occasionally early afternoon or the mid-afternoon or perhaps the late mid-afternoon. Sometimes the early, mid, late, early morning. But never at dusk. Never at dusk. I would never do that. I feel sorry for women, and I'll tell you why. Because so many men think they're into this weird sex. And I'm sorry that there's something wrong about that. Like, and I wouldn't have said that, but 6 months ago I met a girl. She was taking singing lessons, and her coach, 84-year-old guy, you'd think would be the last guy in the world to be weird. But listen to this. He kept wanting her to sing from her diaphragm. I mean, that would take years to learn that, wouldn't it?
4: I argue a lot with cops, which is my problem, and it's not my fault. It's not because I don't respect cops. I think it's a very heroic job. You know, they're heroes. They protect people. I love that about cops. But my father is a public speech professor. He teaches rhetoric, right? He teaches arguments, how to form an argument, you know? Loves politics, how to form an argument. He just loves the battle. He doesn't even care about politics, you know? And sometimes I don't even think he has an opinion. He just likes battles, you know? From the time I'm a kid, he would ask me my opinion on something. Owen, what do you think about this? I'm like, this is what I think, Dad. And he'd be like, if you can't argue the other side in 5 minutes, you have no right to that opinion because you're ignorant. I'm like, that's going to mess me up for the rest of my life. And it did. Because the problem with it made me too good at arguing to the point where I'll call out a cop and win, and then they hate me, right? Cop pulls me over, right? He's like, son, do you know why I pulled you over? This is a true story, by the way. I'm like, why did you pull me over? He's like, because you're talking on a cell phone and driving. You can't do that in California, son. I'm like, why not? He's like, you have to operate a vehicle with two hands. I'm like, is it illegal to be one-armed? He's like, no. I go, do one-armed people, are they still allowed to drive in California? He goes, yeah. I go, okay. So pretend I'm one-armed. This is my bonus arm that I legally don't need. I don't need this arm. This does not need to be on my body. This does not need to be here. And I'm going to hold a phone with my bonus arm. He's like, no, but you're holding. I go, what if I was holding a banana in my head? What if I was just a little messed up? What if I was talking to a banana? I know that's not illegal. You can talk to a banana. So now your job is to prove the object in my hand has reception, which is going to be hard because I have the new iPhone. I'm going through the mountains. He's like, son, you step out of the car. I'm like, dude, handcuffs me, right? Couldn't help it. I'm too much of a smartass. I go, by the way, if I was one-armed, you couldn't handcuff me. Thank you.
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1: Inventions are very important, ladies and gentlemen. Inventions are very important. War, for example. Not a great invention in itself, but war has been responsible for many great inventions. Jet engines, rockets to the moon, radar, mustard gas, lovely wee invention, have it on your steak. It's like Orson Welles said in The Third Man. Under the Borgias, probably the best lager in the... No. Under the Borgias, probably the most... Under the Borgias. Probably the most evil and warlike regime in history. We had the flowering of the Renaissance in Italy. And yet, in Switzerland, which has been neutral for as long as anyone can remember, what did they ever come up with? The Piggin' Cuckoo Clock. I'm paraphrasing a wee bit there, but that's what he said. Now, pardon me, Orson. Pardon me, Orson, baby. But I think you've been a wee bit unkind there. Because the Swiss did come up with the most brilliant military invention of all time. The awesome, horrifyingly effective weapon of destruction, the Swiss Army penknife! Back, you fools, it may go off! Actually, it's lucky the Swiss are neutral, isn't it? Imagine what would happen if the tanks did start rolling into Switzerland. Looks like we're done for, Corporal Heidi. Don't worry, Private Alpin, my friend. I have my Swiss Army penknife with me. See, blade, corkscrew, bottle opener, cuckoo clock, wee wiggly thing, I don't know what that's for. Y'all could have sworn there was an anti-tank missile in here somewhere. Not exactly the pinnacle of human achievement, is it? The Swiss Army pig and penknife. Mind you, it's better than a squirrel could do.
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5: My second oldest brother, he's a big crystal clutcher. He's been raising his kids with the crystal clutcher values. The crystal clutcher values is where you play games like New Age musical chairs, where everybody has a chair. So nobody feels left out. Good touch, bad touch football. You know, the good games. They get a little brutal when it comes to dodgeball, though. The only rule is you can't break Piggy's glasses. Yeah, you're right. She said funny. Me and her, Lord of the Flies. Okay, so... the craziness is... And then there's my other brother who's a serial monogamist. He loves to get married. Loves to get married. Doesn't love to stay married. Loves to get married. And then the ladies like to leave with a nice parting gift of half of his income. Who's that funny for? Me and my sister. And he's a great guy. He's 44, and he called me up like 3 months ago to tell me that he thought he met his next wife. She's 21. And I was like, ick, okay. And I'm sure you're thinking, good for you, buddy, do it. And that's all well and good. In the least creepy way possible, I wish all of my male relatives to get it on. I hope it all works out for you. Feel free not to tell me anything about it, okay? Hope it all secretly happens for you. Tell your buddy at the bar. That's my big thing. So, but he's 20, and don't think you're not going to get mocked. 21, I'm like, dude, don't marry her. Just go out with her, and then, because if you marry her, 6 months later, you're just stuck with her student loans.
6: I've been reading a book about the serial killer Ed Gein. I don't know if you've ever heard of this guy, but he was like the serial killer that Psycho was based on and the Texas Chainsaw Massacre. And he was one of the first serial killers to not just kill someone, but kind of like make stuff out of their body. Like he would take their bones, he'd make like a little chair and he'd sit in it, you know, and he'd take their ribs and he'd make like that thing that you'd dry dishes on, you know, helpful stuff for around the house. But I'm reading about this guy and about all this stuff. I'm thinking, you know, that's the main reason why I couldn't be a serial killer. Because I'm just too lazy. Like, when they found me, I'd just be surrounded by a bunch of just half-finished projects. Just like, yeah, that was going to be a throne of skulls, but I only got the two, so it's a shoeshine box. I don't know. I don't know what I'm going to do with it. That was going to be a woman's suit, but I just got the bottom part, so it's just fishing waders. I don't even fish. That's the weird part. I sense you judge me. That's right, because you know what I always say, if you can't beat them, then they're not tied down properly.
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9: You notice when you're young, you think your dad's Superman, and then you grow up and you realize he's just a drunk who wears a cape. Well, there you go. I had to sleep in bunk beds growing up. You ever sleep in a bunk bed? Yeah. 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Yeah. You can never really sleep in a bunk bed, because if you sleep up top, you think you're going to roll out all night. So you're like, no, no, no. All right. I'm alive. I'm alive. I'm alive. And if you sleep down below, you think you're about to be peed on at any moment. My dad never let me have anything fun like fireworks. Who never had a good time with a firework? Come on, raise your hook hand so we can see you. Come on, get it up there. You know what he would give us? Sparklers. Sparklers. Sparklers are the gay cousin of the firework family. I think a flashlight is more dangerous than a sparkler. My friend's got M80s, bottle rockets, ammonia nitrate, manure, a rented van. They're blowing up, getting things done. I'm walking around with the sparkler like the Special Olympic torch boy. Hey, how's it going, everybody? Mama said if I'm good, I can lick the bowl. That's how you queer up a young boy. All that bowl licking. Finish your chores and you can lick the bowl. Come on now, lick a bowl, lick a bowl, lick a bowl. Where does it end? River dance, that's where it ends.
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10: It was great to be here in this city of Chicago, in the state of Illinois, in the United States of America. I love America, man. America is home to the fattest people on earth. Land of the free, home of the brave. No, land of the lakes, home of the whopper. We even have fat poor people. If being fat and poor were an Olympic sport, we would take home a gold medal every 4 years. Two if it were a winter event. Because we even have fat homeless people. I realized that the other day. I'm walking through a park and I actually see a homeless man feeding stale bread crusts to the birds. Just a little too stale for his liking. That's when it occurs to me that there really is nobody starving in this country. And I know that there are people who are hungry, and there are people that will eat things they'd rather not have to eat. But there's nobody starving. If there was, you would not see a homeless man feeding bread to the birds. You wouldn't see birds. In Cuba right now, there's no such thing as a stray animal. I doubt there's many pets left. They can't even keep Cubans in Cuba. That's why the Coast Guard has to drag shrimp nets around the coast of Florida every morning, scoop them all up so we can send them back. They won't even let Cubans spend more than an hour on the beach in Cuba. You let a Cuban spend more than 60 minutes on that beach staring out at that ocean, he starts going, oh, I can make that. Just need something that floats. Juanita, hand me that beer case over there. Get your mother. We're going to America. You think I'm exaggerating? A couple months back, a dozen Cubans tried to get to Florida in a 59 Buick. They almost made it. They were about 3 miles offshore when the Coast Guard spotted them. You know, pretty obvious. A dozen Cubans in a 59 Buick in the middle of the ocean. Had it been an Oldsmobile, they might have slipped under the radar.
8: George Carlin.
11: Don't be giving me all these about the sanctity of life. I mean, even if there were such a thing, I don't think it's something you can blame on God. Now, you know where the sanctity of life came from? We made it up. You know why? Because we're alive. Self-interest. Living people have a strong interest in promoting the idea that somehow life is sacred. You don't see Abbott and Costello running around talking about this, do you? We're not hearing a whole lot from Mussolini on the subject. What's the latest from JFK? Not a damn thing. Because JFK, Mussolini, and Abbott and Costello are dead. Only living people care about it, so the whole thing grows out of a completely biased point of view. It's a self-serving, man-made story. It's one of these things we tell ourselves so we'll feel noble. Life is sacred. Makes you feel noble. But let me ask you this. If everything that ever lived is dead, and everything alive is going to die, where does the sacred part come in? I'm having trouble with that. Because, I mean, even with this stuff we preach about the sanctity of life, we don't practice it. We don't practice it. Look at what we kill. Mosquitoes and flies, because they're pests. Lions and tigers, because it's fun. Chickens and pigs, because we're hungry. Pheasants and quails, because it's fun. And we're hungry. And people, we kill people. Because they're pests. And it's fun. And you might have noticed something else. The sanctity of life doesn't seem to apply to cancer cells, does it? You rarely see a bumper sticker that says, save the tumors. Or I break for advanced melanoma. Ah, viruses, mold, mildew, maggots, fungus, weeds, E. coli bacteria, the crabs. Nothing sacred about those things. So at best, the sanctity of life is kind of a selective thing. We get to choose which forms of life we feel are sacred, and we get to kill the rest. Pretty neat deal, huh? You know how we got it? We made the whole thing up. Made it up. The same way. Thank you.
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8: Frank Caliendo.
12: There's a light bulb up there. Got to turn that thing off. We must conserve energy. Can't have a light bulb above your head, man. That's ridiculified.
13: You have to admit, even if you're not a fan, he is great at making up words, isn't he? But if I or it cate onto anything, that's a Bushism.
12: I got to thinkify. I must brainificate.
13: And he's the only president who can answer a question like a 17-year-old girl.
12: Whatever.
13: Next to him, watch it going up the entire time. Like, my approval rang's like 150 billion percent.
12: That's like half.
13: I got to do this stuff in front of Congress last year, and I did all this stuff because I'm an idiot, and
12: I wasn't thinkificating.
13: I'm a knucklehead. So I got to do this stuff. Now, I got to tell you who was there, okay? Members of Congress, members of the media, and sitting right next to me, Vice President Cheney, all right? I'm expecting him to be mad, right? Because I'm doing the gobble-gobble thing. That's his boss, you know, it's the president. I look over and Cheney is laughing his ass off, right? Cheney's on the side of me like, ah. He's starting to laugh so hard in the tux, he looked like the penguin from Batman. He's like, ah. Ah. Originally, the president was supposed to be there, and that's why I wanted to do the event. Now, I've gotten to meet some people I do impressions of before, which is pretty cool. Jay Leno came up to me after a show one time. He's like, hey, without you doing me on TV, what's going on? What's going on?
6: True story.
13: And Jay Leno's the only guy on earth that could have a bobblehead made of him that would bobble less than his actual head. And I said that to Jay, and Jay is a nice guy. And Jay's like, but he was a little weirded out by that. He's like, I do the high voice, low voice thing, that's funny. Why do you do that head bob thing? I don't do that. I could see you're not listening here. I don't, forget it.
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14: My nephew's always crying. I don't understand why he's crying. Like, dude, why are you crying? Your life is great. All you do is eat applesauce and that's your day. They're like, Hannibal, he's crying because he's sleepy. Why don't he just go to sleep then? Because that's what I do when I'm sleepy. I just go to sleep. I don't stay woke. Like, I'm so sleepy. I'm so sleepy and exhausted. I'm so sleepy. Dude, just go to sleep, man. You wasting time you can be spending sleeping with your crying. My niece made me feel dumb one day. She's like 4. She was coloring. I was trying to connect with her on like a coloring level. So I was like, hey, Peyton, check this out. This is red, crayon, it's blue. You put these together and make purple. And I thought she would like be excited about that. And then she was like, she just grabbed in the box. She was like, I have purple crayon right here. I felt dumb as hell. She got stung by a 3-year-old. One time, chilling out with my nephew watching TV, I got him on my lap. He starts grunting. I'm like, why is he grunting? Not only did he disrespect my right pant leg, but at the same time, he's grabbing the neck of my shirt for leverage. Like, like, seriously, you couldn't squirm to the floor to do that? You just destroyed a whole outfit. Another time, chilling out with my nephew trying to check my email. My nephew keeps touching at the keyboard. I push his hand away. He keeps touching at the keyboard. I got frustrated. I couldn't believe I said this to a 1-year-old. I was like, you can't type. Which if you think about it, it's pretty messed up to say to anybody, let alone a 1-year-old. I felt so bad. I was hoping he wasn't scarred for life. He remembers that. Thanksgiving, he's 16 years old. He drugs my food. I wake up, he's cut my hands off. He's staring me in the eyes like, you can't type.
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31: Hey, it's Blazer. 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Don't get me wrong, I still love my caffeine, but we've all

0: You take your clothes out and it disappears. Shows up at parties. Oh, look, it snuggles everybody. Look at that. It's still working. This leg is softer than that leg. This is unbelievable. What happened was I bought a pair of those Calvin Klein boxers. You know the tight ones? Right? Because the guy on the package looks fantastic. I get home, looks like I'm wearing a diaper. I brought them back. I'm like, these are broken. I pulled my pants down. I said, these, look at, I look ridiculous. There is a prejudice against fat. And it's wrong. People like skinny people. And it makes me angry. Jesus Christ. No, Jesus is an example. Jesus is ripped. People love Jesus, right? They wear him around their necks. They build churches to him all over the world. Where's Fat Buddha? He's in the backyard in a tulip patch.
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2: There's a Puerto Rican woman who's been nominated to be on the Supreme Court. That's pretty exciting for a lot of people. Not anyone here today, but a lot of people get excited. A lot of people get excited about that. I was talking to this guy that says, you know what? I don't know that I'm comfortable with a woman on the Supreme Court. I mean, I don't like when women get jobs like that. You know, I don't like women judges. You know, it's just like, you know, what if they have to make a real important decision and they're having their period or something, you know, and they're like cranky or whatever. And, you know, that's people's lives are on the line. Hell, she's got to be in her 50s. It's on her period. This woman she's definitely been through menopause by now. She's almost as good as a dude now. She's got to be dry as a bone down there. Why would you think she wouldn't make a good judge? When they named her, to the court, she said that getting nominated to the Supreme Court was the most humbling experience of her life. Humbling. People always say that kind of thing at the wrong time. You know, humbling. This was so humbling. When they actually mean exactly the opposite. Oh, yeah, having the President of the United States call you up personally and ask you to be on the Supreme Court, that's a real kick in the face, huh? I did a show once, and this super hot girl came up to me after, and she goes, I want you to call me. Give me a call. And she gave me her business card. I was psyched, you know. I thought, oh, this is nice, you know what I mean? Take the card, and I looked at it, and it said escort on it. Escort. That was humbling. I mean, on a lot of levels, because, like, obviously she's not that into me, you know. And also, she's got a business card, and I don't. You know, what kind of career-oriented hooker walking around with a business card? I can't get it together enough to head down to the printers and get a business card made. She somehow has time between buying cocaine and nipple salves or whatever she needs. You know, ointments and all the gels. They always need gels. She has a hooker with a business card. You think she throws it in the fishbowl at Fuddruckers?
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3: Bill Hicks.
4: I was over in Australia during Easter, which was interesting. Interesting to note, they celebrate Easter the same way we do, commemorating the death and resurrection of Jesus by telling our children a giant bunny rabbit left chocolate eggs in the night. Now, why those two things, you know? Why not goldfish left Lincoln logs in your sock drawer, you know? As long as we're making it up, go hog wild, you know? At least a goldfish with a Lincoln log on its back going across your floor to your sock drawer has a miraculous connotation to it.
5: Mommy, I woke up today and there was a Lincoln log in my sock drawer. That's the story of Jesus.
4: Read the Bible. I can't find the word bunny or chocolate anywhere in that book. Do y'all have different books of the Bible than I do? Are y'all Gideons? Who are the Gideons? Ever met one? No. Ever seen one? No. But they're all over the world putting Bibles in hotel rooms. Every hotel room. This Bible was placed here by a Gideon. When? I saw the housekeeper come and go. I saw the minibar guy come and go. I've never laid eyes on a Gideon. What are they, ninjas? Where are they?

0: Where are they from? Gidea? What are these people? I'm going to capture a Gidea. I'm going to make that my hobby. I am. I'm going to call the front desk one day. Yeah, I don't seem to have a Bible in my room. People suck, and that's my contention. I can prove it on scratch paper and a pen. Give me an Etch-a-Sketch. I'll do it in 3 minutes. The proof, the fact, the factorum. I'll show my work. Case closed. I'm tired of this backslapping art humanity neat. We're a virus with shoes, okay? That's all we are.
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2: Now, I have ideas that might benefit the handicapped. You know them houses out by the airport nobody wants to live in? Why don't we give them to deaf people? I hope I didn't offend any deaf people, but I don't guess they heard that joke. I could save us some money, too. Do the missionaries come by your house about every other day? Well, why don't we give them the mail to deliver? They're already in the neighborhood. They're gonna ring every damn bell. Just let them say, hello, God loves you and wants you to have your bill. They say since Proposition 13, we don't have enough money now for dam inspectors. I say, good, we don't need no dam inspectors. If you got a house downstream from the dam, your ass ought to be up there checking for cracks. Now, these ideas ain't any dumber than the government. You know what the government calls the department in charge of everything outdoors? Department of the Interior. The only word you can't use. Sounds like it ought to be staffed by decorators instead of bureaucrats. Could you see like a decorator in charge of Hoover Dam? This whole wall has to go. Masonry, masonry, masonry. Windows, let in the light. I do that good, don't I? Well, I'm from Hollywood. Living in Hollywood's like living in a bowl of granola. What ain't fruits and nuts is flakes. I was gonna tell a Catholic joke. Are there any Catholic people here tonight? Well, would you mind if I told a little Catholic joke? No. This raggedy-ass old nun is wandering home from the convent. She has to go through the park. Now, this dude jumps out of the bushes, drags her back in there, and has his way. Then he says unto her, he says, saying, what will you tell the Holy Father now? She says, I must tell the truth. I must say, I'm walking home from the convent when this man jumped out of the bushes and raped me twice, unless you're tired.
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4: Apparently we had a Beatles reunion a couple of weeks ago. Unbeknownst to me, they reformed and they're in video form now. They've reformed as holograms on a game called Beatles Rock Band. I haven't played it yet because I'm cool. And I don't play video games because I'm a little too old to be that guy. And let's play more video games. That'd be great, Grandpa. Why don't you go do something? Isn't there a putting green or something that you could enjoy yourself on while the young people play Beatles Rock Band? And we didn't live through the songs, Greg. That's why we enjoy the Beatles. And of course, I love the Beatles. And So I was watching VH1, which I never do, because it's only shows about people with tattoos who are horrible and sleep with each other. And every show is a contest to see how unbelievably slatternly you can be. And they were showing all the Beatles. They showed the Beatles anthology, which in my opinion, maybe I'm wrong, I'd never really seen the whole thing, is the worst documentary ever made about anything that was popular. The Beatles made it in the 90s when they detested each other beyond all comprehension. They hated each other more than The Who hated each other in the 70s when they made this thing. So every single scene is them in an apartment or somebody's house. And Paul McCartney will go, oh, the reason we did that was because, you know, we had an idea and we needed Sergeant Pepper and there was a submarine. And then George will go, that's not why we did it. And that's it. And that's the whole documentary for 9 hours. And Ringo going, everybody shut up, cool it, you know. That's the whole documentary. And I discovered something else, that George Martin, who I always thought was a producing genius or whatever, because he did comedy and then he did all the Beatles albums, is the most unbelievably pretentious windbag that ever walked the face of the earth. Every single song, they did a Sgt. Pepper special, I watched it, and he goes, "Oh, you know, Sgt. Pepper, very deceptively simple song." And then he plays the notes, ding, ding, ding, ding. Next song, "A Little Help from My Friends." Deceptively simple. Hey! Every single song they wrote was deceptively simple? Did they have no other moods? And then, oh, no. Now I'm bored with Sgt. Pepper, when before I only hated four of the songs on it that you always skip, because who wants to hear Within You Without You? I'm sorry. I love George Harrison, but wow, that song eats curry with a spoon. That song below ho-hos.
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3: My husband's just too smart for me, though. I went to college, I graduated, but I didn't retain any of that information, right? We like to play trivia and stuff. He asked me if I knew when Abraham Lincoln was elected into office. I'll be honest, I had no idea. And I'm learning, when you don't know something in a relationship, create a diversion and start a fight. So I went below the belt. I said, why would I know that about Abraham Lincoln? Because he freed the slaves and I'm black. He goes, no, babe, it was 1860. Honestly, what was the year that popped into your head? I said, honestly, 1776. Because why would you say that? I said, I don't know. It was Independence Day, and there was a flag and a piccolo player and a drummer. And Will Smith, he flew over, killed an alien, he drug it back to the White House. I love when I do college shows and I ask that question, you know, what year Abraham Lincoln was elected into office, because there's always one student that knows. They always shout it out, but I love it. There's always that one that gives me the way wrong answer. One student shouted out, 19? I said, stop right there. You are not going to graduate. Turns out she was an education major. Yeah, imagine her teaching history in the future. In 1972, Bill Clinton freed the slaves. And Oprah Winfrey led the Underground Railroad. And that's how Subway started. Can you imagine Oprah Winfrey in the Underground Railroad? If you look under your chairs, freedom! You get a map, you get a map, you get a map. I love that joke, that's a little bit of history there, but you know, kids will come up to me after my shows and go, Tracy, did you know that Harriet Tubman, the woman who led the Underground Railroad, she had narcolepsy? Yeah, and I'm immature. I laughed, I said, what? Narcolepsy? That means that this woman, she was leading the pack to freedom, just passed out and went to sleep. She's like, y'all come on. Harriet, wake up. We don't know where we're going. I'm like, next you're going to tell me she could roll one hell of a joint, you know? Pass it back, we're going to the promised land.
5: Sklar Brothers.
6: Here's how amazing the search engine Google is. If you just type in the phrase woman who had face, that's it. Woman who had face. Google will complete that sentence with ripped off by chimp. That's amazing. That's amazing. Because you know what Google's doing? It's just holding up a mirror to America saying, this is what you want the most out of the phrase woman who had face. And it's disgusting.
7: Ripped off by a chimp.
6: And it is disgusting, if you ask me.
7: Shame on you, America.
6: Shame on you.
7: You did that.
6: Now, that is what we were searching for.
7: Oh, okay. Yeah.
6: So time.
7: Just say that.
6: I wanted to see how her face
7: right?
6: was. I just really... Not in a mean way.
7: Right? Does she eat out of her ear?
6: I don't know.
7: That's weird. Is there a silly straw?
6: I don't know how that works. So... We were like, what happens if you take one word away? If you just type in the phrase, woman who had. By the way, this is true. You can test us on this. Woman who had. Google will complete that sentence with acid thrown in her face.
5: What?
6: Why is Google so obsessed with the disfigurement of the female face? It's like Google is the serial killer from Silence of the Lambs that wasn't Anthony Hopkins. Stop building a well in your living room, Google. Stop it. Stop letting butterflies fly in the house
7: at
6: night.
7: Stop it, Google.
6: We haven't tried this yet, but I bet if you type in the word woman, Google will complete that with put the lotion in the basket.
7: There you go.
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8: I was in a movie called Blow where I was, thank you. Thank you. Thank you very much. So I was in this movie called Blow where, I was skinny and I go, I can't feel my face. You know what's funny? If you're in a movie where you do cocaine, people who do cocaine are big fans of it. It's that simple, like how stoners like Cheech and Chong and old people like Matlock. There's just certain universal rules that you think are hacky, but they're true. So like coke people will come up and they'll go, dude, what were you guys really snorting in that movie? Like they're gonna give you real coke on a film set, you know? All right, take 13, action. Ah! My heart! That's not in the script at all. So I was trying to memorize the dialogue and I was driving my daughter to school. And you could tell I was driving because my amazing miming abilities. I was milking her cow. By the way, I'm going to interrupt myself. I wish I was a super genius and I could figure out a way that when you vote for American Idol, it turns the battery in your phone into an explosive device. I don't want these people to die. I just want them to have a burn on the side of their face in the shape of a phone. So when I see them, I don't have to talk to them. I'm like, this guy voted for American Idol. There's not a damn thing he can say that's going to improve the quality of my life. Oh, so my scene in Blow was with Paul Rubens, right, Pee Wee Herman, and Johnny Depp. And I really said this, like, I don't know those guys, they're very nice, but I showed up, I go, hey, is anybody in this scene not on probation? And Johnny Depp's like, what did you do? I go, I set the Tonight Show on fire. And he's like, yeah, why'd you do that? And I was like, I don't know, I guess I thought it was funny. And I go, you smashed up that hotel. And Johnny Depp goes, in my defense, the hotel room made the first move. Which is funny. And then we both look at Paul Rubens. We both go, yeah, anyhow. Hey,
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9: Driving my girlfriend home. And I put my hand in her hand, and I start squeezing faster, faster. I had a rubber glove. I was safe. And we come to a dark, secluded spot, and we both got into the back seat, and the car speeds out of control. Well, I noticed a chill in our relationship after that. I kept trying, though. I bought her a very nice ring. She said, I don't like this ring. I said, you picked it out. It's not my fault you can't operate the little crane better. Anyway, I said, what do you want? She said, I don't know, surprise me. Just give me something crazy and expensive I won't even need. So I signed her up for radiation treatment. Well.
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10: Keep a war going. Don't have a war against terrorism. Terrorism's a brilliant form of warfare, sorry. It's being used inappropriately now. The terrorists we have now, they just are bad at it. They're using it in an inappropriate and ineffective fashion. But terrorism is a form of warfare. How do you have rules for war? What's that all about? Oh, that's, Saddam Hussein, he was ready to use chemical weapons. That's against the rules. It's a war, fight it or get out. There ain't no rules. Yeah, what's a Geneva Convention? What's that? You got rules for, oh, we're going to kill each other by the hundreds of thousands. Not us, of course, poor people's kids. But if we're going to do it, let's try and jot down some rules, right? What if they hit, can they hit him in the face with a garden rake? Gentlemen, what do you think? Yeah, okay, all right, everyone in, yeah, hit him in the face with a garden rake is okay. What about macing him? No, that's chemical. That's fighting like a fairy. No, macing, that's what girls use. That's fighting like a girly. Right? It's a war. If you attack me, I'm a weaker country. I will use any weapon I have. I will chemical weapon, nuclear weapon, girly eye gouge, whatever's going to keep you away from me. Go, yeah, it's a war. Fight it or quit crying.
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20: You know what I don't like? I don't like smoothies. Ugh. Really? Planet Smoothie? Have you seen that store? What a wonderful planet that must be. Smoothies? How lazy. We can't even chew our food anymore. Eat your fruit like an adult, America. Whenever I see somebody getting a smoothie, I go to the register and I make fun of them. I get in their face. I'm like, I'm a little baby and I can't eat a banana like a big boy. I gotta have it all smushy, pushy, whooshy. In my sippy-tippy cup, because I'm a little baby. Then I rip my clothes off, and I have a onesie on. Onesies are awesome. How come only babies get onesies? Babies are all hoggy with the onesies. Those are built for adult men. It's like a jumpsuit for the summertime. With like a little button flap for your bottom. That screams Sunday football. That's what that outfit says. Sit around in a onesie all day? You know, the robe people are like, don't make onesies for adults. Because nobody would buy a robe if you could wear a onesie all the time. I totally have a onesie. It's not like a sanctioned onesie. I kind of rigged it myself. But it's like boxer briefs and a t-shirt, same color. I just tuck it in. And then I sing a song to my wife. Baby likes to jiggle it for mother. Baby
0: I went to high school in London because we moved around a lot because my father thought he was in the military. Then we came back to Massachusetts, where I lived and went to school in Massachusetts, but in the summers I worked in Toronto in a planetarium. 9 of us worked there. We had our own softball team. We would play other planetariums in the area. When no one was inside the planetarium, we would practice inside the planetarium, and I played second base. So I stood right under Saturn, the shortstop stood on the Jupiter, the third baseman stood under Mars. One time we tried this same setup outside, but everybody was just way too far away from each other. I was just standing in the middle of Utah like this. In high school, I went out with 2 different girls. One was like the girl next door, if you live next door to a whorehouse. The other one was an angel on earth. She had little bumps on her back where her wings used to be. Apparently, at one point, she also had wings on the front. I went to take her out. Her father said, I want her home by 8:15. I said, the middle of August? That's cool. It was the first time I was ever in love, and I learned a lot. Before that, I never even thought about killing myself. Sometimes at night, we would go over to the planetarium and lay down on the roof and look up at the stars. It was like being in a galaxy sandwich. I'd bring my harmonica, and I had a pair of glasses. I painted lines across the lenses, so when I looked at the sky, the stars would become notes on the lines, and I would play the sky. One time a shooting star went by, I almost broke my neck. I said, Lucinda, will you always love me? She said, I doubt it, I don't even love you now.
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21: It is the thing about your religions. Your fundamentalists basically take the word to be the word. It cannot be interpreted. It is not a metaphor. Like I said, what about Genesis? In the beginning, let there be light. Could it be a metaphor for the Big Bang, the creation of the universe in that instant?
22: No, God just went click.
21: I do believe there's miracles in the Bible. I'm talking about Moses and Pharaoh, yes. That time Moses said, let my people go! Why can't you? And Pharaoh went, in your dreams. And Moses went, all right, Mr. Big Shot. Called to God, going, God, hello, I need a big thing. And frogs fell from the sky. Maybe they fell from the sky, or maybe it was just a lot of Jews with catapults going, now! And thank God it was the Egyptians and not the French, because the French would be going, oh, lunch! Why should we let you go? You're great caterers. I like these people, eh? But I thought, wait a minute. Maybe that's what we should drop on Afghanistan. Not bombs, food, but frogs, lizards, hamsters, gerbils. And if you want people out of caves, a couple of New York rats. Oh. One New York rat is better than any cruise missile. It's just like, hey, how you doing? How you doing? Oh, rage. But back to the Pharaoh. It took more. It took boils. And even then the Pharaoh's going, I'm pissed, but I'm not letting you go. Finally, firstborn dies. That's it! Jews, out! And the Jews are going, all right, everybody, Manish Tananoi, we're leaving! Don't wait for the bread to rise. Just take the crackers. We're traveling people. We don't want sand in there. Let's go! Traveling through the desert to get the Ten Commandments. Those will be adjusted as we go along. Then they get to the sea, and then they're going, what now, Mr. David Copperfield? And Moses goes, Shah, Shah, calls to God, God, hello, another one. The seas part, and even the most doubting Jew is going, you're very good. All right, everybody, let's go. Don't eat the shellfish. I'll tell you why later. Let's go. Where are we going? To Jerusalem, the promised land, and later to Miami. Let's go. There was another miracle. The night Mary said to Joe, Joe, I'm pregnant. And Joe went, holy mother of God. And she went, yeah. Oh, Jesus Christ. Joe, that's a great name. What are you talking about, Mary? Wait a minute here. You're a virgin. Uh-huh. And I got to haul your ass all the way to Bethlehem? How did this happen? It's immaculate. It better be immaculate, Mary. I'm sorry I turned Joseph into Ralph Cramden, but it seemed necessary.
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3: I loved the Tyson Holyfield fight. I thought that was the greatest thing I'd ever seen. And people got so upset. In the 1980s, Ray Boom Boom Mancini killed Koo Duck Kim in the ring, beat him to death. They're like, yeah, oh, it's terrible. But no biting! Gentlemen, please! Can we have some decorum? And so now Mike Tyson is banned from boxing. Here's my theory. Why do boxers necessarily have to fight other boxers? Let's widen this perspective of the sport. You know, tonight in the LA Coliseum, one night only, Mike Tyson versus 200 retarded schoolgirls. One night only. Don King's, it's retarded fury. You can't fight it. Mike has never had an opponent like this. Wave after wave of retarded schoolgirls coming at Mike. He's never seen this type of enemy. Do you know how hard it is to bite the ear off 200 retarded school children? You can't do it. One night only, Sugar Ray Leonard versus his weight in Wolverines. Oh, come on, can't fight the retarded girls.
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4: I recently found out that one of my buddies has a female roommate. And, you know, like most guys, obviously my first question was, you got some sort of arrangement? Is there a schedule? You know, how does that work? But obviously they don't hook up. But then a few days later, I met her for the first time. And not only is she cute, she's got like Civil War cannons. Not a lot of history buffs. And now, I'm not positive about many things in life, but I am absolutely sure that I could never have a female roommate. I come home wasted and bang her bedroom door. Stacy! You left your dishes in the sink. Stacy! Why can't we be roommates with benefits? Why would you not want that? It's a win-win. Win is the triple. Oh, I should have put that in the Craigslist ad.
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23: Understand something, people. Lying will ruin your life. Lying ruined my damn marriage. That's a lie. I cheated. Let's talk about it, though. Let's figure it out. Don't judge me. Let me explain. Yes, people, I cheated. Am I ashamed of it? No. No, I'm not. Do I wish that I could take it back? No. No, I don't. Let me tell you why. You can't evolve as a man if you never make a mistake. Don't cheat. Nah, whatever. Now, do I think cheating was the problem? No, I don't. Cheating was not the problem. Lying about cheating was the problem. If I had been honest about it, might have worked it out. But I wasn't. I lied. And I didn't just lie on myself. I put my best friend in my lie. Now, I don't think that's a bad thing to do. Let me explain why. If you're my best friend, I shouldn't have to ask you to lie for me. I shouldn't have to ask your permission for me to put you in my lie. You know why? Because you're my best friend, bitch. That's your job. If you're my real best friend, you should know that I need you to lie for me by the look on my face. If I'm looking at you and I'm not blinking, if I'm like this, that's a damn sign. That means the bitch got to drop on us. My back is against the wall. This is not a test. It's the real deal. Help me. Help me. Help me. My friend Harry ignored all signs, okay? I come in the house, right? I come in the house, it's like 4 a.m. I'm drunk, people. I have no balance. I'm all over the place. I'm rocking back and forth. As soon as I walk in the house, she wakes up. She goes off. You know what? I'm sick of this. I know you was probably out with some bitch. You was probably messing with some bitch. Now I'm drunk. I don't want to respond because I don't have any balance. I'm rocking back and forth. You don't look believable when you're rocking back and forth. So I had to choose a stance in which I look believable. So I chose this. I said, let me tell you something. Listen to me. Wasn't nobody with no bitch, okay? You're wrong. Matter of fact, to prove you wrong, I'm gonna call Harry. Harry not expecting me to call right now, so Harry don't have no reason to lie. And I'm gonna put it on speakerphone. About to make you feel stupid. Watch this. Watch how stupid you feel. Watch. Watch this. Harry! Harry! Real quick, don't lie. Let's stop right there. Let's just stop right there for a second. What does that mean? What does that mean, people? Lie. It means lie right now. I mean, the bitch got to drop on us. My back is against the wall. This is not a test. It's the real deal. Help me. Help me. Help me. Harry ignored all signs. I'm telling you exactly what Harry said. I said, Harry, Harry, real quick, don't lie. Where are we coming from right now? He said, man, you was with that bitch with the fat ass.
2: What? Oh, no. No, no, no, no, no, no, no. Oh, no. No, no, no, no, no, no, no, no.
23: Yo. I was so scared. I think this bitch gonna kill me. Don't kill me.
1: Where the laughs never stop coming. I Heart Comedy.
6: Joan Rivers.
7: You're gonna show me home movies your kid. I don't wanna see him being born, I wanna see it being conceived. Oh, absolutely! And you go to the houses, and you go there, and then you sit there and they run the film. Here comes the kid, have an hors d'oeuvre. I said, I don't wanna see this. Run that film backward, let's see that kid disappear. I don't wanna see this. And my good friend just had a baby, Heidi Abramowitz. Heidi Abramowitz, the treasurer. Was the tramp in my class had a baby. Isn't that nice? I named it after the father. Trick. It, oh, shh. Oh, grow up. This girl was a tramp. She had her legs in the air more often than Brezhnikov. Oh, shh. She was a tramp. They're making a movie on her life. Easy. Oh, absolutely. Kraft named a spread after her. Oh, shh. She was listed in the yellow pages under utilities. Oh, absolutely. The woman was a tramp. A guy once put his hand on the front of a dress. He met two guys coming up. Oh, absolutely. She put mirrors on her own shoes. This one was a tramp. She gave herpes to a Chevy. This one. She had more soldiers in her than the Trojan horse. Oh, except, can we talk here? I wouldn't change my life for anybody. I love being a woman. I love living now. Only one bad thing about being a woman. You have to go to the gynecologist regularly. I hate the gynecologist, don't you? They talk about men being brave. Men don't know what bravery is. You give a man a helmet, is that brave? No. You give a man a gun, is that brave? No. I shall tell you what bravery is. Bravery is every woman in this room tonight. You want to know what bravery is? Bravery is to make a gynecologist appointment and to show up. That is what bravery is all about. You're damn right we should applaud. Oh, yes. We should have a stamp commemorating us, don't you think? Something like Marlo Thomas in the stirrups. I've been thinking about this. Isn't it the worst? The white dress in the slit and the table with the paper, and they put one foot into one stirrup and the other foot into the other stirrup, and the first words you hear?
8: Slide down.
7: Slide down. And I want to know how you know that. Oh. First thing you hear, slide down. I can't. I'm stuck to the paper. If it's so important, let him slide up. We're paying. Oh, sure. Relax. That's the other one. Relax. You're not relaxed. Relax. Relax. I can't get my hand out. Relax. I wonder why I'm not relaxed. My feet are in the stirrups, my knees are in my face, and the door is open facing me. And there's always every room you went to high school with and never failed. Oh, sure. I thought that was you. Hi.
3: My dad got fake teeth this year, which no disrespect to old people, but why would they get fake teeth? Do they got to get the fake teeth that are so unrealistically good? Do you notice that? Like, the teeth never match. They're just horrible face. Like, face is falling apart. Teeth are perfectly straight, perfectly white, nice and big. If you lose your arm, you'll get a fake arm with big muscles on it. If you lose your eye, you get a regular eye. You'll get some red dot Terminator 2 eye popped in. I'm saying, a bald man does not get an afro toupee. You don't see that look. My late 20s now, I'm in that weird age where like all my friends are having kids, which is weird. You ever been in this situation? You ever have a friend call you and tell you they're gonna have a kid and you freak out because that particular friend should not even have a dog? It's so uncomfortable, right? You get a call from your just maniac loser friend, like, bro, I'm gonna be a father. I'm gonna bring a child into this world. Didn't you do meth on Friday though? Last time you called me was to sell me an iPod at 3 a.m. Because all my friends are like creepos and now they're having babies. I'm holding their babies thinking, baby, I've seen your daddy lick a stripper. You may have diaper rash and hepatitis, my little friend. Well, it's just weird because I've seen my friends be such animals and now they're in that disciplinary role. They're like, go to your room. It's like, Brian, you spent 8 months in a Mexican jail. Go to your room, okay? I could never be a father because I think it'd be too hard not to play mind games with your kids. You know what I mean? Because they're so retarded. How do you resist? Oh, adorable and just, how do you not just sit him down? Listen, I gotta be honest, Santa Claus does not exist anymore. There was a grease fire, he couldn't get out. It was your fault because you're Jews. Who wants pizza? It's made of squirrels. And kids. Because kids get scared of everything. Man, I remember I used to get freaked out. Like, even Charlotte's Web scared me when I was a kid. No, really, because remember, that was like the first book you came across that wasn't a happy ending. I remember being like, teacher, what happened? She marries the pig. She's like, oh, no, no, no. In this one, that bitch dies. Everyone dies. You're going to die. Go to recess. Come back in. We're watching Bambi and Schindler's List. How you feel now? Do you want to fight me? Do you want to fight me?
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5: I started this tour this summer in Las Vegas. It was a weird week, and I knew it was going to be a weird week because it started off weird. I was going to go to Vegas a day early to do some media, and I wanted to see the show called Love. It's also at the Mirage, Beatles, Cirque du Soleil show, fantastic show. And so I was talking to my wife, and I live in Atlanta and Hollywood, and we were out in California, and I said, I'm leaving today at 3:30 to go to Las Vegas, and I have an airplane that you guys bought me. I like it a lot. Half the Fortune 500 companies in America have let go of their private jets. Not Ron Whiting. I'm flying that son of a bitch straight into bankruptcy. I guarantee you one day I'll be living in a double-wide trailer with shag carpet and I'll have a jet with weeds growing through it. I'll be in the front seat going, push me around, Tom. Anyway, I told my wife, I said, I'm leaving today at 3:30 to go to Vegas. My wife's a singer-songwriter, composer, Margot Ray is her name, and a brilliantly talented woman. And she says, well, I'm working with a guitar player in the studio till 5 o'clock. You can't wait till 5:30 so I can fly with you. And I said, can you be there at 5:30? And she said, yes, which I knew was a lie because she's the biggest liar I've met in my life. When it comes to how long it's going to take her to get somewhere, I hear her on the phone all the time just lying through her teeth. It's, we're two exits away. Traffic's really heavy. We should be there in 15 minutes. I'm like, you're in the bathtub. We wouldn't be there in 15 minutes if we were where you said we were. But I told her, I said, you get there at 5:30, you can fly with me. But let me tell you something, sugar. It's at 5:31, I am wheels up and I am gone. I said that. Not very loud. But I said it. 5:31 gets there. Is she there? No. Do I leave?
6: No.
5: No. 6:01 gets there. Is she there? No. Do I leave? No. Why? Because this won't suck itself. That's why.
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0: to my TV show. I'm Dr. Eileen Dacey, author of the best-selling book, I'm Great, You're Great. Founder of Fundamental and Developmental Psychology, better known as FAD. Today we're going to discuss the sad case of a distraught husband who's been writing me for over a month. Let me read some of his letters. I think, hey, they'll be self-explanatory. Here's one. Dear doctor, I'm writing to you because something odd is happening to my home life. It's about my wife. It all began the other morning when my children and I went down to the kitchen to give our breakfast orders like we always do. I asked her to please make sure the eggs weren't too hard this time. Billy asked her to make sure they weren't too soft. Chris said he wasn't eating anything because we were out of Captain Crunchies. Suddenly, without any warning, she laid the toaster on its side and began shooting Pop-Tarts at us. P.S. I recall she once said, I made love like a Pop-Tart. Could this be a clue? Here's another. Dear doctor, things are getting worse. It's becoming impossible to spend time in the kitchen anymore. Things shoot out at us from the toaster. She makes the floor so slippery it's impossible to stay afoot in any normal way. Lately, she's acquired the strange habit of taking our dirty laundry, sprinkling it, putting it in the refrigerator, and saying she will iron it later. Is there a wife rehabilitation center you can refer me to? P.S. Did I mention her mean habit of cooking up all the food as soon as she gets home from the market so that all we ever have is leftovers? Now, here's the most recent, and the handwriting is beginning to slant downward on the page in this one. Dear doctor, I'm beginning to dread coming home nights. Today, I came in to find her sitting in front of the television set, clicking the remote control device at the children. She shows her anger in a thousand little ways, like carving curse words across the butter, words I didn't even know she knew. And last week, she took all my shirts and with a magic marker drew a ring around each collar. Hey, Father, you're great, I'm great, we're all great. Sounds to me like it's your problem, not hers. And folks, don't go away. Remember that woman who wrote me about men always being after her body? She thought when she got married it would end. Now she finds she's not even safe in her own home. Right after this message, we'll discuss that.
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3: I'm from Atlanta, so my football season was over many, many, many, many weeks ago. Damn, yeah, I know. Michael Vick, man, another bad choice. You know something? As an animal lover and as a law-abiding citizen, I think they should throw the book at Michael Vick like they are, but as a football fan and a Falcons fan, come on. Let him play, you know, just a little, like work release on Sundays or something. My team is terrible without him. Come on. You ought to be able to fight dogs a little bit if you're awesome at quarterback, you know? And I got from the South, right? And I know that in the rural parts of the South, that's, you know, dog fighting is a sport, right? And obviously brutal sport. The people get, you know, people get mad. They're like, that's not a sport. Those animals die in that sport. Well, hunting's a sport. That doesn't work out too good for the damn animal. At least that dog has a fighting chance. It's a sport. Yeah, that's what I'm pissed about. I had three of those dogs in my fantasy dog fighting league. Nah. Thanks to PETA, they're euphemy. And you know something? Here's the thing. I obviously it's bad. What happens to those animals? But you know, there's some hypocrisy in it when you really think about it. Because you know, cockfighting was legal in a lot of states till like 2 years ago. You know, you can go to a store right now and buy Japanese fighting fish and let them go at it to the death. What's the line? We train human beings to fight and kill one another. The president gets to finish his contract. You know what I mean? I don't know. Sometimes we do. We care more about animals than we do about people. You know, second offense in Montana. This is second offense for animal abuse is 2 years in jail. Right? Same state, second offense for spousal abuse is 6 months in jail. So women in Montana, in order to get their husbands the time they deserve, they got to stand in front of judges and say things like, well, Your Honor, he kicked the dog right before he broke my jaw with the cat. He was swinging it by the tail. It was awful. 2 years for beating up your pet? How are they catching them? They got dogs, not to work phones, pawing out 911.
4: He keeps hitting me with the paper.
3: It's okay, Scruffy, hang on the line. We'll be there in a minute. Where are you at? I'm behind the couch. Saying, let him play. Now PETA has those dogs, and what are they going to do to him? Probably mostly they're going to kill him, right? Now they're going to let him go out fighting like the athletes that they'd like to be? No, they're going to give him shots. And PETA, they should use this to raise money for PETA. They should have fights and betting, you know what I'm saying? Something. And we like to watch animals fight. Who are we kidding? You know what I'm saying? That's built into the language of our culture, even. You know, we want to watch the Eagles against the Seahawks or the Bears against the Lion, you know? And pit bulls actually were bred by human beings for to be the sole purpose of being fighting animals, and now everybody's mad they do it, which is understandable, but damn. You know, every time you turn on the news 5-6 years ago, right, there was a pit bull mauling and killing a kid, and we haven't heard that in a long time. You know why? Because they've been fighting for Michael Vick. That's why. Michael Vick cares about kids. Let them play. That's right. And if you don't support Michael Vick, you don't support the troops. That's what I'm saying. Because kids are the military of the future. I know when I wear my Vick jersey now, my dogs act a lot better. You know what I mean? They don't give me...
1: All laughs, all the time. I Heart Comedy.
2: Joe Rogan.
5: I've been whipped in every relationship I've ever been in, ever. You always start off, you're going to learn from the last one. Listen, I don't want to tell you what to do. You don't tell me what to do. How's that? Let's just not label this. Let's just enjoy each other's company. Oh, my God. Totally. That's what I was thinking. I am so tired of guys trying to marry me and own me. Holy. That's what they always said. But what they mean is, here's my plan. I'm 29 and I would really like to have a family. I'm gonna pretend that I don't care for like 3 months. And then I'm gonna start to cry. I don't know where this is going. And we'll see what happens then. Ha ha! You're gonna start calling those dudes that are your friends. Just call them up. All those guys you used to date, we're just friends. Come on. We're very good friends. We're very close. Those guys are just hungry wolves. Sniffing the phone line for weakness. Hey, what's up? How you been?
6: Oh my God, what a surprise. I haven't talked to you in forever. I'm so glad we stayed friends.
5: Hey, me too, me too. So what's new? You still dating that guy?
6: Oh, you know what? I really don't want to talk about that right now. It's like...
5: What's wrong? What's wrong?
6: I don't want to be the girl talking to her ex-boyfriend about the problems she's having right now with her current boyfriend.
5: Hey, listen, Michelle, okay? You're my friend, all right? Listen, I love you. I love you, and I'll always love you. No matter what happens between us, I want you to be happy. Okay, listen, you should not be alone right now. What are you doing? Look, I'm like a mile from your house. Do you wanna like sit down and have some coffee?
6: I really think that would be awesome. I could really use a friend right now. We're just friends. We stay in touch.
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7: Being a minority in my neighborhood is nothing new to me, though. I was the only white kid on my block when I grew up, and that was awesome. Because I got to learn things you can't learn any other way. Like, there's some things that black guys can do that we just can't. Like, wear a purple suit. And not look like the Joker. I don't have that option. I'll go to prom in a teal green tuxedo. With a teal green top hat. And tails. If you're white and you're in that outfit, you better be guarding a pot of gold. But I love all races. It's white people that scare me. Think about it. Who's the scariest guy in prison? The white guy. Why? Because he's guilty. Latino prisoner maybe couldn't afford the best lawyer. Black prisoner may have been framed. The white guy did it. They got the right guy. Is racism wrong? The racist beliefs are dumb. They don't go together. If there's any racists here tonight, which is it? Are Mexicans lazy or are they stealing our jobs? Because it can't be both. Lazy people don't steal jobs. That's the dumbest thief in the world. Hey, look what I stole, more hours. Now, people will come up to me after the show and be like, I like when you made fun of Mexicans. I'm like, I didn't. One of us is a moron.
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2: Angela Johnson.
8: I grew up kind of poor. Do anybody else grow up poor? Mostly this side right here. What's this, the VIP section? I grew up kind of poor. I didn't realize how poor I was until recently, because I was looking at some of my childhood photos. And from the time I'm about 3 to the time I'm about maybe 7, I'm wearing the same outfit. And that's not right. I told my mom, Mom, you could at least bought me some pants that fit. Mija, they're capris, are in style. And every year for our birthday, our dad would give us the same gift every year. A box of cereal and a 6-pack of Coke. It wasn't even the good kind, it was like cola. Because it's something everybody could use, not just you, selfish. And we always knew what kind of cereal he got us before we unwrapped it, because he would wrap it in the coupon section of the newspaper, so there's little pieces cut out everywhere. And my mom, she'd try to make it all fun, like it was a game. Well, eat something flays, maybe corn flays, maybe rice flays, maybe frosty flays. He's a surprise. Or if the coupon section was already taken, he would wrap it in the regular newspaper and just get creative with the titles of the stories. Like if it was like, Angels beat the Sox, he would say, to my angel, no, it's not Sox. He's real creative, that one. He won't buy anything unless he has a coupon for it. You know anybody like that? Heaps all kinds of coupons that don't even apply to him. Keeps them right there in his fanny pack. Because he wears a fanny pack. Full of coupons that have nothing to do with him. $2 off Tampax tampons. Dad, what is this? For you, Mika, they made of pearls. Only the best for you.
9: That's the thing. That's the thing about religious offense, is it only ever takes place outside the religion. It's never in-house, and that's what bothers me about it. And Muslims do it too. Not all Muslims, but there's a certain section of Islamic society that's very sensitive to anything a non-believer does, be it something so heinous as misname a teddy bear or used recycled paper because it may or may not contain old editions of the Quran. Oh my God! If any of that happens, it's all... I'm paraphrasing, but basically, which is cool. I like it that somebody believes in their philosophy so much that they get that upset. But if we know that they're that sensitive to anything a non-believer does, well, then how come no Muslim in the history of time has ever gotten upset at the dude who named the city Islamabad? That's mere punctuation away from sacrilege. Nobody shakes their swords at the sky over that one, do they? I'll fix all the religions you give me half a chance. Like, no more naming your kids after messiahs. And that's not just Muslims. Christians do it too, but they do it in Spain and they say it wrong, so we didn't know what they were up to. And I didn't know that was Jesus. I thought it was a catchphrase for an ancient Grecian sitcom. Hey, Zeus! Yeah, man. No more naming your kids after messiahs. And just so, like, with those two groups of people, that's a social ticking time bomb. Spanish people and Muslims? Because those are two groups of people who are very good.

0: I've spent $150. What's it like in there? With the amount of money I'm saving us, we're going to be billionaires. And women are responsible for 90% of the things that are bought in the household. Did you know that? It's true. And men are only aware of 10% of the things we're buying. Did you know that? I'm not good at investments, though. Oh, my IRA is a disaster. I have a 401, not okay. I went to an investment counselor. You know what? This guy had the nerve to ask me, wait till you hear this question. What's your risk tolerance? What money are you comfortable losing? I said, your money. The holidays, that's the big shopping time of year. I love the holidays, I do, but I do have a problem. We've been married for so long, we've got nothing left to get each other. Oh, last year my husband was out of ideas. I didn't need a jewelry warmer. The year before, he bought me a beautiful ankle bracelet, but I stopped wearing it when I found out that an alarm went off at home every time I walked into a department store.
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2: Detroit? Are you kidding me? RoboCop accurately guessed what would happen to Detroit 20 years ago? They made a movie, and they're like, I think this is what Detroit's gonna look like in 20 years. And they're like, we got it dead on. Council people in Detroit right now are like, okay, maybe this is an absurd idea, but should we build a robot cop? I don't know where the answers lie. But that movie guessed our plight thus far, and we can't rely on Eminem forever. So Eminem is like the Batman of the city. And he's the only rapper I'm not afraid of. What's your name, Sassy Pants? What's that? That's not your real name. Are you being serious, Miriam? Because I'll find out. Are you guys all from Michigan?
3: Gibson Guitars.
2: Gibson Guitars. That'll be the title of track 8. Can we make a note that on track 8, she just goes Gibson Guitars and then it moves on to another thing?
3: They're made in Michigan.
2: Gibson Guitars are? All right. You're really proud of Michigan. That's the first time I've ever done a Michigan joke. And someone's like, oh, let me just tell you something. We invented creamed butter. We were the first state to invent horrible wages. Oh, but anyways, let's keep moving. I once drove a car. What? Michigan? What? Cars? I once drove a car on mushrooms. My friends are like, don't you think that's dangerous? I'm like, yeah, I do now. But I also know it's the closest you're ever going to get to flying a spaceship. Unless you're one of those assholes, they don't want to know what it's like to fly a spaceship. Well, it should be everyone's goal to want to know what it's like to fly a spaceship. That should be everyone's goal. You die, get to the afterlife. What if this happens and someone's like, look, you're not going to believe this. But the Scientologists were right. Practice here, folks. I'm not saying you have to be a Scientologist. I was raised Catholic, but I have a safety school.
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4: But yeah, yeah, you gotta travel a lot. I always have to fly, though. It's just, we all hate it. It just gets worse, you know? I can't fly directly anywhere. Like, everywhere I go, I gotta go to Charlotte. Doesn't matter. I could be flying from London to Hong Kong. We gotta go to Charlotte. Why? Like, I've never even seen the city of Charlotte. I just know the airport has a Cinnabon. That's it. I guess all I know about that. And Charlotte's the only airport I've been to that the restrooms have an attendant, the guy with the towels. You ever walk into a restroom without an attendant and go, man, I feel so unwelcome right now. Like, You know what I need more?

0: when I'm pooping company. Damn it, it's just not the same without a stranger to talk to. I mean, I'm getting lonely in here and I need a peppermint. Where's the guy? Public restrooms are so gross too. Drown myself in hand sanitizer. I can't do it. Like, I always get sick when I fly. I always have to fly next to the guy with the cough. And I can hear him coming down the aisle, too. You're right here, sir. I just have to fly next to the guy who wants to talk. Shut up. I don't know what it is about my face. People are like, oh, I bet he wants friends. And I don't. Like, I'm full. Like, if you want to talk, have a point. If there's something to talk about, let's talk. Like, if you look over and go, hey, did you see? This plane only has one wing. Like, it's a good thing to talk about. Just make small talk out of nothing. So, where are you headed? Oh, the same place you are. We're all going to Charlotte for some reason. This is where they keep the planes.
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3: Jews love to tell you who else is Jewish. We love it. Love to tell. I don't know why. I think we want you to know that in America, we're pulling our weight. So we love to tell you Jews who invented important things or did important things that you need. Because we've been kicked out of every country in the universe. And we want you to know in America, no, you guys need us. Seriously, you need us. A Jewish guy invented the pill. Seriously, you need us. You need us. An all-time invention, the pill. Invented by a Jew, Dr. Gregory Pincus. Absolutely. Yeah, you little sluts. That's exactly right. Dr. Gregory Pincus. Pincus was his last name. Poor little Pincus. Pincus invented the pill, which what a testimony to him, because you know he never got any sex in high school. With the name Pincus and an interest in chemistry and science, he never got any sex. But he said, you know what, when I do have sex, it's going to be perfect and without consequences. I am going to invent something so important, so great, that it's just known by the and a noun. That's how, there's no other the product. Apple pie, as delicious as it is, as scrumptious, not the pie. But the pill is the pill. The polio vaccine, also invented by a Jew, Dr. Jonas Salk. Dr. Jonas Salk, many people don't know that name, but if you went to Hebrew school, you know that name. It's part of the curriculum. Dr. Jonas Salk, many important Jewish contributions. The Old Testament, yes, the Old Testament. The New Testament, just a sequel. A good sequel, a terrific sequel, right up there with Godfather Part 2, but a sequel, nonetheless. The Ten Commandments. The Ten Commandments, the Old Testament, Beastie Boys, License to Ill. That's all you need to know. That's all you need to know. Those are the major Jewish contributions right there. The pill, the polio vaccine. Many of you will be using one of our products tomorrow morning. Yeah, you'll be taking Saturday off. Wow, enjoy. On us, we started that. You're more than welcome to it, absolutely. Maybe the next time you're lying in bed on a Saturday morning having unprotected sex with legs that aren't crippled from polio. You look into your lover's eyes and say, well, thank God for the Jews. Shabbat shalom.
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4: Late 70s, at a party in the hills of Hollywood, backyard of some rich, rich man. Famous band playing live, beautiful women everywhere you look. One of these young women comes up to Jack and says, hey, Jack, do you want to dance? He just looked her up and down for about 20 seconds and finally said, wrong verb. That is my hero, yes. Everyone can do impressions, really. It's not that hard. In fact, all the guys here, I know for a fact, do a great Robert De Niro impression. They do it every day, several times, possibly. I will give you an example as to how I know this. Who's got a cell phone in the front pocket right up front? Come on. One of you people has an iPhone, at very least. Who are you kidding? He's reaching. He's pulling. He's got it. God bless you. What the hell took you so long? If we do have any iPhone users out there, I have incredibly great news for you. I've developed, after about 6 months and finally perfected, and it'll be out on the market soon, an app that you'll all want. It allows you to make a phone call.
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5: Our neighborhood was right between Columbia University and Harlem, Juilliard School of Music, Grant's Tomb, two seminaries, Jewish Theological and Union Theological Seminary. I said Harlem was there. And then to the north, a Puerto Rican and Cuban section. And as Puerto Ricans began to move into our neighborhood, the diocese, in this rare display of tokenism in the early 50s, sent one Spanish priest, Father Rivera, to hear Spanish confessions. And all the Irish guys that were heavily into puberty would go to confession to Father Rivera, because he didn't seem to understand the sins, you know? Or at least he didn't take them personally, you know? It wasn't an affront to him. It was no big theological harangue. He didn't chew you out. He was known as a light penance. In and out, three Hail Marys, you're back on the street with Father Rivera, man. Boom, right? You could see the line move. That's how fast he was working, right? But he wasn't ready for the way Irish boys were confessing at that time in that place.
6: Well, bless me, Father, for I've sinned. I would touch myself in an impure manner. I was impure, impurity and impureness. Thought, word, and deed, body, touch, impure, sex, dirty. Impure, legs, impureness, touch, impure, dirty, body, sex, rub, and covet. Heavy on the covet, Father.
5: That's okay, men. Tres Ave Marias. You'd be home in 5 minutes, you know? The Irish priest, on the other hand, nice guy, but first of all, he recognized your voice because you'd grown up there, right? He knew everyone. What'd you do that for, George? Oh, God, he knows, man. And the Irish priests were always heavily into penance and punishment, you know? They'd give you a couple of novenas to do, a 9 First Fridays, 5 First Saturdays, Stations of the Cross, a trip to Lourdes. Wow. That was one of the things that bothered me a little about my religion, was that conflict between pain and pleasure, you know? Because they were always pushing for pain, and you were always pulling for pleasure, man. Yeah. Yeah.
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7: Let me set the record straight. I'm 38 years old. I've been poor 36 of them years. I ain't lying. I just got some money summer before last. I'm so glad to have money, I don't know what to do. That pole was wearing my ass out. When you pole, a lot of stuff means stuff to you that don't mean much to other people. Like free. Oh, free go deep with us. Oh, we'll line up for some free. Don't sit there looking at me like you don't know what I'm talking about. Because you were lined up for some free. Y'all know what I'm talking about. Come on now, don't make me say cheese. Come on now. Don't make me say cheese. Oh, you done lined up for some cheese before. Oh, I done been in the line for some cheese. Oh, be in line all day. I'm going to tell you something about government cheese. I said it right. Government cheese. Not government. Government cheese. Government cheese make the best grilled cheese you done ever had in your life. Oh, you can't eat a better grilled cheese than government cheese. But you got one problem. You got to cut it, though. Oh, this ain't no Velveeta. This ain't individually wrapped. You got to put some pressure on a butcher knife to cut some government cheese. Kids be standing there just crying. Ah! Ah! I want my grilled cheese sandwich. Get out the way before you get cut.
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2: I actually commissioned a bumper sticker myself. I think it's really clever. On the internet, they make it so easy. Tell me if you think this is clever. It says, before I tell you what the bumper sticker says, I have to give you a little bit of background. For those of you who don't know, I'm a pretty big figure in the online needlework community. Okay, kind of a don, kind of a player, kind of an OG, whatever you want to call it. I can do favors. I kind of have some weight that I can throw around in the online, and strictly crochet. I'm strictly crochet, and we're very, that's kind of my guys that I roll with, the crochet gang. We don't truck with the lesser forms of needlework. So, all right, so you have the background. So my bumper sticker, it says, "Quilters never win, winners never quilt." So it's almost like a diss on quilters, almost like, it'd be almost like, you know, you see people in pickup trucks, Fords and Chevys, and they have a war going in the window in the back of the cab. They always have a little cartoon Calvin from Calvin and Hobbes, little angry cartoon Calvin. So that's kind of like what I pictured for my quilters never win. And in fact, I got a big sheet of, window sticker and carved out with an X-Acto knife exactly the same thing, like a little angry cartoon Calvin. But Hobbes is on a quilt. And the optimist in you wants to think he flees, but he's not in a fleeing position exactly. I almost feel like it says more about, it's like a Rorschach for what you think life is going to be. Like you project, you hope, you infuturalate, whatever the word is, that Hobbes is out of there and the quilt gets a direct hit, but you don't know. You know, I don't like his chances, but I'm a cynic. I mean, it's almost like that picture you look at, like, is it half full or half empty? Or like that picture, is it a hideous old hag or a beautiful young woman? You know, it's the way you, what you bring to the looking that... But either way, that diss, crochet represent.
8: Bill Engvall.
9: Well, as you can tell, I love my job, man. I got the best job in the world. I've been doing this about 16 years now. When I first started this business, I'll tell you what, I was broke, man. You ever been so broke, eat broke food? Remember Spam? I finally figured out what that stands for. Stuff posing as meat. Meat doesn't have jelly on top of it. And meat does not make this sound coming out of a can. Next time you get a can of Spam, read the ingredients. It says pork, water, and mechanically separated chickens. Where I'm from, that's roadkill. Those aren't cloves in that picture. That's gravel, baby. Now picture a can of Spam in your minds. I dare you. What does it always show? A chunk of Spam with pineapple slices and a cherry sauce. Hello? Like you got other condiments in your house if you're eating Spam. You know what? If you put a pineapple sauce on your Spam, you probably have bologna sandwiches au jus. Remember Hamburger Helper? Oh, yeah. But we could never afford meat, so we just had Helper. And Hamburger Helper without meat is like having a romantic dinner by yourself. But my all-time favorite broke food has got to be macaroni and cheese. Yeah! How many people here tonight are alive today because of macaroni and cheese? You betcha. 6 boxes for a buck. 4 lunches, 2 dinners, and a drunken midnight snack. Remember making it and say add milk and you're thinking, nice wish. It's the perfect broke food. From the noodles, you got your riboflavin, your thiamine, your iron. From the powdered cheese, orange teeth. But you gotta be careful with broke foods. You don't wanna ever mix Spam with macaroni and cheese. I have done this. And I'm gonna tell you something, when the hot grease from that Spam hits that powdered cheese in your stomach, oh dear God. It caused an indigestion problem that makes a taco fart seem like a warm tropical breeze. You'll blow hair off a dog.
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8: Only thing worse than a Kia? Public school bus. The ones that we grew up with. 60 miles an hour, no seatbelts, no airbags, emergency exit in the ceiling. How's that gonna save a bunch of 4 foot tall second graders? We should build a pyramid. What's a pyramid? Because he's six and he's not Egyptian. I don't even know how to fix cars. My dad never taught me how to fix a car. My car breaks down, I just pop up in the hood and stare. That's all my dad ever did growing up, so that's what I do. I just stare. Tire's flat. I'm staring inside the hood. I could pop up in the hood, there could be two dead monkeys right there. I would be like, well, that's clearly the problem. Those monkeys are dead. We need some live monkeys to get this party started. I'm gonna call my dad, ask him for advice. Dad, the car broke down again. Whoa, you forget to feed the monkeys? Every 3,000 miles, go to Jiffy Lube, feed the monkeys. Here's the thing, I'm trying to buy a new car. I don't even know what I want, you know? I know what I don't want. I don't want a truck or an SUV because I don't want to spend the weekends helping my friends move. Because when you own a Kia, friends don't even ask for a ride to the airport. You know what I mean? I'm just dropping you off. No, it's cool. I'll hit you out with the UPS guy. It's cool, buddy. I think it's his last stop. Seem like getting a convertible. Like tonight, the weather's good. You get to drive around with the top down. Then I thought, what if I was at a stoplight? How would I avoid the homeless guy? It's a long-ass light. Here's the homeless guy. Hey, sir, please, could I have a dollar? Sir. You got 75 cents in your cup holder. Did you just lock the door? This is a long-ass light. You can't nonchalantly put the top up. Watch your fingers. You know what's weird about that joke, y'all? I just used the word nonchalantly. You know what's weird about the word nonchalantly? Nobody ever uses the word chalantly. I'm gonna let that sit for a few seconds. Think about that. Think about it. Think. One has to exist before the other. Nonfiction fiction. Nobody ever says chalantly. Unless you're like in the ghetto and it's a mom screaming for her kid, Shalali! Go get your brother facetious.
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11: Maybe we should get to know each other a little bit more deeply. Does anyone here have a poor credit history? It's a safe space. I don't know when I'm gonna pay them back, but it's gonna be soon. Super soon, I'm totally gonna pay it back. Super soon. I really think before giving me a credit card, they really should have given me a math test. Like a series of story problems. Question number one, if Maria works as a comedian for $100 a week but spends $20 a day on hair scrunchies, how many years will it take for her to pay off a Taco Bell gordita she bought in 1992? That's a good question. Question number two, if Maria's boyfriend is in a folk band, but he only smokes pot every other day, what percentage of the rent will he be able to contribute? I thought 50%, but the answer is zero. That's good to know. That's going to be on the test. It really is. Question number three. If Maria moved to Hollywood at the age of 22, nor become a TV superstar, the age of 35 has only succeeded in getting her cable television turned off. What fraction of her dream will have died? Well, that's a trick question, because you have to factor in my unsinkable sense of confidence, which compounds interest daily.
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17: I go to spin class sometimes. Do you do that? It's like a room full of stationary bikes. Like when they started class, they were like, oh, we're going to have a great ride today. Is everybody excited? And everyone in the room was like, woo! Woo! Yo! Where are we going? The instructor answered. He was like, oh, we're going on some rolling hills today. The wind is gonna blow through your hair. You're gonna smell the ocean air. We're gonna put some serious miles on these bikes. You guys ready to take a trip with me? Woo! And I was like, was I supposed to eat mushrooms before I walked in here? Where are we going? My bike only has one wheel. I'm not in the circus. What is happening? There's a guy in my class very into it. He wears like a full racing outfit. Even if you don't go to spin, you've seen him filling his water bottle. Sometimes he has a camel pack, which is the backpack filled with beverage that you can suck through a straw. Hands-free hydration, I guess that's what they would call it. Wears like a full racing outfit. You can see clearly he's shaved his chest so he can be as aerodynamic as possible in order to win the indoor bike cycling race. Shorts that show his whole family. Is that necessary? You're on a bike seat. You're up and down. Someone's behind you. Be respectful. It's a very small family. I didn't mean to look.
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18: Guys, hunt. You guys, hunters? No? Or gatherers? Okay, I don't hunt. My friend tried to get me to go hunting recently. I'm from the city. Hunting's not even the first thing I would think to do in the woods, which sounds creepy actually to say. sounds weird. I'm from the city. If I was walking through the woods and I saw some guys up ahead with like orange vests on, my first thought would be like, oh, great. Construction. He wanted me to shoot a deer. I was just like, yeah. Why? Like, what's the reasoning behind? Like, did this deer cut us off in traffic? Was it being passive aggressive in a work email? Right? Because there's times in your life when you're like, yep, I could kill. I could put a bullet in Judy from HR. But you walk into the woods, that's the most peaceful, tranquil place on the planet. Who walks in and like go, oh, this is so majestic. But you know what this could use? Murder. Friend was trying to go through a tough time. He was like, describe it to me. He's like, yeah, man, it's been an emotional roller coaster, and I feel bad for him. But is that really the best like phrase? Is that the best metaphor for describing emotional ups and downs? Because have you ever been on a roller coaster? They're awesome. They're amazing all the time. Have you ever been on a roller coaster and been like, woo, up and now I'm sad. You never turn to your friend like, oh my God, this is a power. It
19: plateaus for a little while.
18: Can't even get out of my shoulder harness in the morning.
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21: I got nothing against the strippers, but the strip clubs are very addictive. Not to me, but to other people. They are addictive. Every guy in here got a friend that's addicted to strip clubs. Addicted like heroin, okay? Addicted. You know those guys that cannot function in a normal club? You take them to a normal club, they ask one girl to dance. Excuse me, would you like to dance? No, maybe a little bit later. Yo, man, let's go to the bar, man. We all got those friends that's addicted to strip clubs. You know those guys that go to the strip club in the daytime? If you had a strip club and the sun is out, you got some problems. You know those guys that eat at the strip club? Eat at the buffet. How could you eat at a nasty-ass strip club? What? Are you that hungry? Rwandan refugees won't eat that. At a damn strip club, tater tots don't mix. But I got nothing against the strippers. What I got a problem with is the stripper myth. You know the stripper myth. This is stripper myth that's being perpetuated throughout society. The stripper myth is, I'm stripping to pay my tuition. No, you're not. There's no strippers in college. There's no clear heels in biology. Man, I didn't know they had a college that only took $1 bills. And if they got so many strippers in college, how come I never got a smart lap dance? I never got a girl that sat on my lap and said, if I was you, I would diversify my portfolio. You know, ever since the end of the Cold War, I find NATO obsolete.
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23: Anybody here jog, run? Anybody running? Are you? Is that a boy or a girl? I just can't see. Ma'am.
24: That's Chrissy.
23: Is it Chrissy?
24: Yeah.
23: You must have dropped your name tag because I didn't see it. Chrissy, how many miles you do a week, average?
24: Average about 15, 16 miles a week.
23: To me? What are you, nuts? To me, you're an Olympian. Oh, they came up to me. Bobby, 10K. 10K. Kilos? All over the ground. Anybody know how many miles a 10K race is? Yes, see, smart people, Long Island. Other places around the... 11, 14, bingo. Gotta remember, I live in L.A. Arnold Schwarzenegger's my governor. These people think he's real. He's an actor acting like a governor. We know that there's a reason why they didn't give him many lines in the movies. Action, I'll be back. Cut. Action, I'll be back. Cut. So I show up for the 6.2. I'm figuring, how hard can this be for someone who doesn't run? Oh. Got my gym shorts on, t-shirt, black socks. I'm in New York. I never have an ego, but I developed one real quick the first mile. I'm going, I'm helping the kids. I'm a runner. I'm a jogger. I'm helping out. After the second mile, I couldn't form vowels. People talk to you when you're, hey, Bobby, how you doing? Can't talk very well. At one point, a bubble came out of my mouth. Never had a bubble come out of my mouth. After the third mile, you start spitting. I hate people who spit. I grew up on subway platforms. I used to see people wind up. Oh, lady, lady. Now I found myself spitting. But the problem was, wasn't clearing my body. So I'm running 10K, 10K. And the other people, I used to think your lungs were somewhere in here. Right here. This little man with a knife, and he kept stabbing me from the inside. Thank God the people I was running with were oblivious to the fact that I was having respiratory problems. Or as we say in New York and Florida, stroke. It's a stroke. That's when half your body chooses up sides, which half's gonna die first. From the left, I look good. 10K! 10K! From the right, oh, there, help me!
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3: This lecture, as you've worked out, is about political change. No, but how do you change things? If you want to change society, how do you change things? Well, we're not all in power, by definition. Some of us haven't even got the vote. But if you've got a voice, in our country we've got freedom of speech, you can change things slowly, but you can be heard. And that's one way. And I used to work at University of London Union, and there wasn't a day went by when there wasn't a march that started outside or people giving out flyers and leaflets and stuff. And I always used to take them to read them because I wanted to know what people were giving up their time for. And I remember one was a leaflet boycotting Nike and some other designer labels for using third world sweatshops, particularly China. And there was a frightening statistic on this leaflet. I'll never forget. It said that the CEO of Nike has amassed $5.2 billion. And for a female worker in one of his sweatshops in China to earn that, she'd have to work 7 days a week, 8 hours a day, for 10,000 years. But they don't want to. Lazy. There was another thing on there. It's absolutely true. One of the supervisors in one of the sweatshops in China had been accused of sexually assaulting one of the female workers. And he'd been... that's not funny, is it? No. True. And he was suspended but fled the country before he'd come to trial. And the CEO of Nike was asked an awkward question about this at a press conference. And he said, no, he wasn't sexually assaulting her. He was trying to wake her up and must have touched the wrong places. What? That's a bad excuse, isn't it? Touch the... What? Mrs. Chang.
4: Time now for a Shakespearean play. A brief bit of culture once again, interspersed with all the strangeness. From you, I need something that is topical that's been in the news recently to base... All right. Should be real. Harrisburg and Studio 54. Radioation, radioation, okay. Wow, man, why can't you say the damn words? I don't know, Tommy, I'm on liquid wrench. I'm really feeling mellow. Shakespeare now! The play will no longer wait. But I'm having so much fun.
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22: Entertain a time when all is simply strange, and yet radiation causes chromosomes to rearrange. My father worked at your atomic plant, Hinda, and sends me forth with my arms thus withered. But yet, I am not afraid. I am merely here to lay forth my words and let you still upon them and think. Fear not. If I see my words fall out in pieces, they land upon the ground like simple feces. Know not who I am. I come before to entertain a play about yon vexing plant hither that sends out forth and glows at night and brings forth things, but yet you care not. You sit in front of your TVs and your balls do glow in the dark. Mind not my words. Let the play say the thing. I'll get back forth and touch myself anon.
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0: But that is the cool part of being a comic, is you travel all over the country, and when you perform in front of people, you really get to see the differences in the cities and states and regions along this fine land of ours. I perform so much in the South, Southerners are crazy for sweet tea. Oh my God. I've got cousins that live in North Carolina and family in Georgia, and they're like, white pie, white pie, white pie. Like sweet tea zombies. Watch out when you go down there, you guys. Don't fall for it. They'll be like, here you go, Yankee. First one's free. That's drug dealer talk. Because here's what happens if you have that first one. You're going to be like, oh, thank you so much. This is delicious on a hot afternoon. Very nice of you. And you're going to drink that. And then a couple weeks later, you're going to be like, come on, man. Just give me another sweet tea. Just give it to me. You don't want to know what I did for some Skyline chili. You don't want to know what I had to do to come to this Dutch village. You don't want to know. Or else did some shows up in Vermont. Vermont is a gorgeous state. Beautiful, green, lush, very nice. One big hippie commune in Vermont. One big tofu festival. Here's what I learned in Vermont, you guys, whenever there's live outdoor music. Doesn't matter what kind of music it is.
2: No.
0: Hey, Jesus. No, no. Is he shutting that bit down? No. Don't talk about live music. No. No, no, no. Is that the Tourette's table over there? Or something? No. Jesus. And was that a heckle or just like... Man, you guys are freaks. I don't even know what I was talking about. What? Oh, don't snap at me, damn comedy stenographers over here. Live music, Vermont, finish your little skit. Let's go. No. So yes, here's the thing I learned in Vermont. Let me back a computer. Screaming main scroll. Anytime there's live music, let me finish. In Vermont, it doesn't matter what kind of music it is, always to the side of the stage is a hippie chick dancing alone. You can have any kind of music, rap, country, Latin jazz, headbanging death metal, just like, yeah, mosh pit right here, and then over here, all alone, completely oblivious, and barefoot, is... Yeah! Dancing up there, Moonbeam, or John Abai, or whatever your hippie name is.
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25: I was on a plane once, like about a month ago, and they had high-speed wireless internet on the plane. And they had never done that before. They explained to us that we were like one of the first aircraft. And I opened up my laptop, and I'm online. I'm looking at YouTube while we're flying. And then it broke down. And the woman says, I'm sorry, but we have to fix the internet so it's down for the rest of the flight. The guy next to me goes, this thing sucks. I'm like, dude, how does the world owe you something you didn't even know existed 30 seconds ago? People on planes are the worst. People on planes, they complain. They get off the plane, they come to your house, and they tell you about their whole flight experience. And they make it sound like it was a cattle car in Poland in the 40s. They just make it, that was the worst day of my life. I had to sit on the runway for 40 minutes. That's a story in this country. That's a hardship. That you had to sit on the runway. People will listen to that story. They'll stop doing the dishes and turn around and go, oh my God, really? For 40 minutes? That's awful. You should sue them. I had to sit on the runway for 40 minutes. Oh my God, really? What happened then? Did you fly through the air like a bird? Incredibly? Did you soar into the clouds impossibly? Did you partake in the miracle of human flight? And then land softly on giant tires that you couldn't even conceive how they put air in them? How dare you? Bitching about flying. I had to pay for my sandwich. You're flying! You're sitting in a chair in the sky. You're like a Greek myth right now.
2: But it doesn't go back very far, and I'm just sort of squishing my knees.
25: If you could go back in time to Orville Wright and go, hey, dude, I had to sit on the runway for 40 minutes. And he'd be like, oh, well, let's not even bother then. Hey, Wendell, shut it down. They make you wait for a bit. That hardly seems worth it.
2: There's always delays.
25: That's what everybody complains about.
2: There's always delays when I fly.
25: Really? Delays. It's too slow. Air travel's too slow. New York to California in 6 hours. That used to take 30 years to do that. And a bunch of you would die on the way there. You get shot in the neck with an arrow and you go, and you fall down. And the other passengers would just bury you and put a stick there with your hat on it and keep walking. And all the old people would die. You'd be a whole different group of people by the time you got to California. Now you watch an Adam Sandler movie and you're there.
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7: That's what I like most about Texas is the Mexican culture. I love Mexican everything, man. I love that mariachi music. That's so sexy to me. That, yeah. That is the sexiest in the world, man. How could you not peel your britches off? Yes. I actually bought a Bajo Sexto last year, one of those guitars. Get them britches with them silver things down the side. Give this comedy up for good, man. Just walk from town to town. Did you see the blah, man? I don't like when they incorporate the accordion. I just don't like the accordion, man. I don't, I'm sorry. And I like weird factoids, man. I actually read this, some of you may know this, that the accordion ended up in Mexico because of the Germans. The Germans were in Mexico, and they left these accordions there, and that's how it was incorporated into Mexican culture. And I think that that should be remembered after the Holocaust as the second worst thing that the Germans ever did. I love Mexico. You ever go to Mexico? All the men pictured on the money all look pissed off in Mexico. They all got this look on their face like it's hot, and our money isn't worth very much. And they got these big, fat, huge coins that look like they should be filled with chocolate. And if they were, maybe they'd be worth a little bit more.
8: Richard Pryor.
9: If they ever had like an ethnic IQ test, you know the Chinese gonna win. Right? Any mother eat with two sticks has got to win. You ever try them sticks, Jack? You could starve to death. You know what I wanted to tell you about the Chinese restaurant? I went in and I heard the Chinese person that stuttered. I have never heard a Chinese person stutter in my life, Jack. And this mother was all into it. You know, my lunch. And his friends was trying to help his ass. I'm like, don't you follow me? It was still the when we go to the restaurant, they order everything on the menu. You got any pork fried duck? Some chop suey chitlins? I got one friend, he always orders biscuits. You got any biscuits back in there, mother? I'm gonna slop up this chop suey. Drinks the hot mustard. Named David, he just drink the mustard, David.
10: Yeah, it's hot, but ain't like in Louisiana.
9: Chinese people bring a bill to your ass, too. Right? You say, $48 for what? You know, and they always get smooth. Yeah. You'll have two lots of pork or something. One imperial soup companies. And if you really don't understand, they send that stuttering motherfucker to explain to you. You just throw your money out to him and take some. I always ask for the check before I'm finished and make him mad, right? He's like, you got
8: two more dishes.
11: Say, man, I can't eat no more of this.
8: You orders, you eat. You know people in Mississippi are starving? Who you think you are, Buster Brown?
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13: You know, they always say Albert Einstein was a genius. Then how come when anyone ever calls you that, it's an insult? You don't know where you parked the car. Good job, Einstein. I don't think we're honoring that man properly by using his name in vain in parking lots. It's the only time he ever comes up. I watch too much TV. I like watching the Antiques Roadshow. It's one of my favorite shows. People bring in their old stuff to get it appraised. My favorite part of that whole show is the people in the background, you know? If aliens ever wanted to see what we're all about, they should just bring that tape back to their planet. Let me show you what we're dealing with here. Yeah, we can do whatever we want down there. Yeah, they rule the whole planet. They rule the whole... Yes, they rule the whole planet. Let's go shine lights in their eyes. I like to get on that show. Go stand in line for like 3 hours with an old rusty spatula. Just finally get out there, hand it to the guy. Is there some type of story associated with this? Oh. Well, it was in the kitchen drawer. And I couldn't open it because the spatula was sticking up. So I thought maybe it's from Babylon. Do you see how this says Kmart? Would you be surprised if I told you this was absolutely worthless? Nah. When is this gonna air? Absolutely worthless.
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14: How do you not live your life without laughing? How can you frown all day? Just cast that frown. Nothing makes you laugh at all. Someone fall on the street and you just... You busted your ass. I saw that. You can't fall around me. Fall out your wheelchair. Come on, dog. Laughing is the best. Oh, ever laugh and fart at the same time? You never got one of those? Two for one? That is crazy. You're like, oh, you're like, what? I got a two for one just now. You know how many farts I let implode in me? Yeah, he sacrificed his ass off. He's like, hell yeah. You ever see your man do this? Don't ask him no questions. Are you okay? I just saved your damn life. Watch the damn movie and shut up. That's why my breast stinks now, jackass. Oh, there it goes again. I like her. But sometimes you're like, I don't like her that much. You got to let it out. But you break it up in parts. You ever break it up in parts? What, you cough in between? Hello, hello, hello, hello. She's like, what does that smell? I don't know. It smells like ass. I know. It might be you. Farting is funny. Like some of you are probably working in an office, right? You know, it's that day where you're gonna fart all day. It's like there's your ass is just hot, just like, oh my god, what is wrong? It's just like it's like your ass is whispering, come here. Let me tell you something, come here. What? I'm gonna stick it up for you today. The ass whisperer, come here. You know, when you know it's hurt, you gotta go to another room. Hey, I gotta go make some copies. You finally let it out, someone shows up. Oh, that ain't no damn copy.
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1: 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Thank you for coming by. 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Yeah, the Pope's tired. Yeah, God bless you. No, God bless you. Thank you very much. Good night. Yeah.
0: Okay. Okay. It's time to play. Let's see what we got here on channel 2. I'm a nasty Pope. I'm a nasty Pope.
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3: I live in New York City. I just moved there recently, and it is very sketchy there. Very sketchy. I have to pay my rent in cash. Yeah, I have this crazy old lady landlord, and I'm just like peeling off bills like, all right, grandma, do what you got to do with that. Because she's my grandma. She's literally my mommy's mommy. She's my grandma. It's very interesting living with my grandmother. She is... she's got her own views of the world, and I'm learning all about her perspective on the universe. My best friend is a lesbian, and I had to explain this to my grandmother because it became relevant, and she was just shocked, just floored, just astounded, just completely flabbergasted. Whereas if you saw my best friend, she would be one of the 5 gayest people you saw all day. Unless maybe you have like a really gay job. Like maybe if you work like at a dog bakery. You guys have those here? It's like a bakery for dogs and it's gay, okay? Or like maybe if you're like a talent executive at the Bravo Network, then you've seen, she's still gonna be in your top 10 though. She's the kind of person who you're like, oh my goodness, it's so nice to meet you because you know we really need a shortstop for our softball team. And she looks right at you and goes, sorry, I play rugby. Okay, this is what we're dealing with here. Chain wallets and all. And so my grandmother, just floored, astounded, completely, Erin, I had no idea she was a lesbian. What do you mean she's a lesbian? I had no idea she's a lesbian. Because she is such a pretty girl. That's her ace in the hole with that. And then my grandmother said the greatest thing I think she's ever said to me in my entire life. She goes, Erin, why do you know so many gay people? Is it because you lived in Massachusetts for so long? Is that why? Because I've lived here for 77 years and there's just not that many gay people in New York City. Opportunity, and I finally did come out to her, and she was just lashing out at me. She was like, Erin, is it that women's college you went to? It's that women's college you went to, isn't it? And it's your mother. I knew she breastfed you for too long. And it's all that organic food you eat too, isn't it? I think it's that tofu. That tofu is bad news. You heard me. Tofu, it's just like marijuana. That's right. I was like, whoa, grandma. That would be an amazing slogan for tofu.
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5: See, I'm going to say something. We're the only race of people that feel responsible for all of us. We're the only race of people be on the bus. Brother come on, act a fool, you be like, oh. Be embarrassed. Ain't even you doing it. And everybody look at you. Can you stop him? And they hate when a brother can talk too, boy. Oh, they come to
6: Dominic, how you feel?
7: I feel great that we won this game, and to search within the essence of oneself and to lay the ball upon the hoop, that feels good to me.
5: They be like, find somebody on the bench. I used to hate men when they talk to like people. Now I'm glad they got Larry Bird, because he can't talk either. Yeah, Birdman. They asked,
8: Larry, how you feel? I always felt basketball has been the game. You know, this how, if you put the ball in the hole more times than the other man, you're probably going to win the game. For us, the ball kept going in the hole, kept going in the hole. And I said, we'll probably win the game because the ball kept going in the hole.
5: It's rough on boxers, man, because Sugar Ray, the only one, man. Sugar Ray, that's why if people are scared, women get scared when Sugar Ray fight because he talk too good. Sugar even look good. Sugar woke up, look good.
6: This fight makes me a little bit nervous, makes me a little bit apprehensive, but I feel inside my soul.

0: 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Other brother, I'm going to punch his face. A great long time for chance to fight survive.
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3: He or she is a slimy-sided, frog-mouthed, silt-eating slug with the brains of a turtle. He or she has a voice that could peel paint, and his or her looks present a constant threat to the continued functioning of cameras and clocks. In his or her lineage, females of the canine species predominate.
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3: He or she smells like a bus. 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If fashion law is ever enforced, he or she faces a life sentence without hope of parole.
2: 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Thank you for calling, you pathetic, cringing little milksop. You have reached Dial a Curse.
3: He or she possesses the intellectual agility of a small soap dish. He or she is a boring, selfish, stupid, ugly dolt. He or she is repulsive, revolting, repugnant, vile, base, crass, foul, oafish, and crude.
2: This has been today's curse, presented as a public service by the United Council of Cursers. Thank you for calling. You pathetic, cringing little milksop.
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5: I don't know. But I'm going to have a kid because I like when they're little. It's just worth it. You know, I like toddlers, man. That's the best age. They're hilarious, you know. They never have a shirt on. They already got a beer belly even though they never drank before. And they're not even self-conscious. They don't try to suck it in. They just let it hang out over the diaper. Got like cereal in their hair. They're a mess. They just see people talking. They just come up, hey, get in front of Applejack. They just start telling a story. They don't have the decency to start at the beginning. They like start in the middle, then they jump back to the beginning, and then they tell the end. It's like a Tarantino movie. Like Travolta's walking by in the background, in front of Applejack. It's like, what is this kid talking about? I love him. Somebody get him a stool to sit down. He sounds like he's gonna have a heart attack. Like drooling all over himself. Do they make wife beaters for little two-year-olds? They should do it. Little Fisher Price Harley Davidson. I can't take it. They're adorable. No, but it's a scary time, dude. It's a scary time to raise a kid. That's the only thing I'm worried about. It's a really scary time. You know, I think they're getting ready to like microchip all of us. I'm not even joking, dude. Have you seen that new Duracell commercial where that woman can't find her kid in the park? You know. Dude, what kind of a way is that to sell batteries? It's a little hardcore, don't you think? Don't you remember the old battery commercials? They show some guy in a rainstorm, right? Changing a tire, takes out a flashlight. Oh, thank God I had Duracell. I can see how wet I'm getting. That was it. Now they're showing this woman she can't find her kid in the park. She's sitting there like, Kevin? Kevin? Has anybody seen Kevin? Sitting there freaking out, then she pulls out this device. And then all of a sudden, Kevin comes running out of the woods. And they're just like, Duracell batteries. It's like, dude, she just took out of her pocket. How did Kevin know to come out of the woods? He didn't have an antenna. His sneakers weren't glowing. What is in Kevin that is connected to that? No, don't just show me that like that's normal. Ah, yeah, remote control kids. Ah, let's go see mommy. Evidently, it's a bracelet, and they just put the microchip in there. Well, what if they take the bracelet? Oh, we'll just glue it to the forehead. Ah, we'll just sort of drill it in there. I'm telling you, whatever they're doing to dogs, they're going to be doing to us in like 10 years, right? They're going to have us on TV waiting to get rescued like some accountant looking all... That's what you're going to hear in the future. That's going to be the future. Dude, you hear about Eddie? Ah, they turned his chip off, man! He made one little joke about the government. Next thing you know, he had to buy a round. His head wouldn't go through. They kept scanning it, nothing. He's outside screaming up at a satellite. Ah, turn it back on. They're not turning it back on. Dude, I ain't standing next to him. They're going to shut my chip off. I don't even know that guy.
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4: Sucks not having money. I can't even get my cell phone activated. They keep turning my phone off to where I can't make calls, but they can call me to ask me for money. So it still rings, and I get excited every single time it rings. I'm like, oh, sweet, it's working again. 877, don't answer. I know that prefix. Such a bummer. You know, and here's the thing between me and T-Mobile. We had a plan. I was like, yeah, I'll give you guys $49.95 a month. You give me a phone. Last month, my bill was $172. That's more. I'm not a math whiz, but I know when I'm being raped. As soon as my contract's up, I'm getting rid of my phone. I don't even want a real phone anymore. I decided instead I want to get one of those toy cell phones with the candy on the inside. They sell for little kids. How awesome would that be? Because I can just interrupt people while they're talking to me. Like, uh-huh. Oh, cool. Wait, hold on. Excuse me, dude. I got to take this. Hello? Hell yeah, I want some candy. Thanks for calling. Right? And the person I'm talking to is like, that was incredible. What plan do you have? And I'll be like, I got the candy plan. The candy plan. It's ridiculous. That's my Sammy Davis Jr. impersonation. So that candy, it's more like a stroke victim. It needs work. It's...
6: Ron White.
7: I got a little trouble. Did you guys hear anything about that? I'll tell you what happened. I had two sold-out shows in Fort Pierce, Florida, and we were going to land in Vero Beach, Florida, and I have an airplane that you guys bought me. Thank you. It's nice. It is really cool. We land in Vero Beach, and when we land, I look out the window, and there's three cops standing there. And which is no big deal to me because cops love me and so do firemen. And a lot of times I'll get a police escort from the airport to the venue. And this wasn't one of those times. I got out of the plane and there was a cop there and he said, Mr. Wyatt, we've been told that there are drugs on this plane by an anonymous tip. And I said, there are absolutely no drugs on that plane. Now, I did have a little bit of weed in my bag, but I wasn't on the plane, so technically I'm not lying to this guy. And, you know, he goes, well, do you mind if we search the aircraft? And I said, you absolutely cannot search this aircraft unless you have probable cause, because I still have civil liberties, you know what I mean? I do. And they said, okay, well, we just want the drug dog to walk by it a couple times. And I said, fine, and the drug dog walks by a couple times, and the guy goes, well, the dog gave us the signal that there are drugs on the plane. And I'm like, no, he didn't. That dog didn't do anything. I was staring straight at him. He didn't wink, blink, oof, a paw. What's his signal, a blank stare? That's all he did. Because the dog says there's drugs on the plane. I'm like, well, I said there wasn't drugs on the plane. Who are you going to believe, me or the... Now, I've got a show to go to. They spend an hour and a half going through this plane. Then they go, well, now the dog needs to sniff that bag on your shoulder. And I was like, ruh-roh. They found 7/8 of a gram of marijuana in my bag. Now, when I have 7/8 of a gram of marijuana, I consider myself to be out of marijuana. That is no weed. And it's medical marijuana. It was prescribed to me by a doctor in California where I live. And I told the cop that, and he said, well, what did you tell a doctor to get a prescription for marijuana? And I said, well, the doctor said, do you have any symptoms that marijuana helps alleviate? And I said, well, I get bummed when I run out of weed. Marijuana cures that. They handcuffed me and put me in the back of a cop car and took me to jail. Now, I'm not whining about that. I broke the law. That's fine. But this is Florida. These cops drove by 3 meth labs and a dead hooker just to get there. So I was in jail for an hour and a half, and I don't know how word gets out so fast, but when I walk out of the jail, there's a big truckload of kids, and they have these signs that say, free tater.
1: 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I Heart Comedy.
6: I like UFC. Do you guys like the MMA and all that? Like MMA. I love that. Can't get it. You actually like it? A woman? Wow, that's amazing. My wife can't stand it. She watches stupid Desperate Housewives or whatever, Desperate Hoe Bags, and then she's like, why are you in there watching your stupid gay wrestling? Why are you watching this stupid gay wrestling? I'm like, what did you just say? I don't understand why more women don't like it. It's all half-naked, muscular dudes, like, wrestling around on the ground. Come to think of it, why do I watch that? That's... I don't mean to... I really don't know if I should do this next chunk right now. I'm just... You know what? I can't even look at anybody while I say it. But can I just say to the ladies in the crowd, like, can you please just stop wearing the stupid big Jackie Onassis sunglasses? Can you just stop doing it? I don't know what it is, but I just, when I pull up next to you at an intersection, I just want to punch them off your face. I just want to cave the side of your head in. And maybe it'll knock the cell phone out of your hand. You can stop texting for 3 seconds. That's what we need, a bunch of women texting while they're driving, because you can already drive so good. And I know you wear those big sunglasses, because it just covers up 45% of the train wreck you got on top of your neck. Too far? Am I finally losing you guys? What happened? I think we could all agree that we dodged a bullet this last election, right? Can we all agree that a woman president is a terrible idea for realsies? Yeah. A woman president, how's she gonna have time to be the president anyway when she's cooking and cleaning and making casseroles and, you know, her job? This is what I always love the women. They're like, whatever. Just proving that you don't even get comedy. You're like, I don't even understand this. I don't get it. I'm gonna go text. Not LOL at all. This is not LOL.
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8: Doug Benson.
9: Did you guys see Taken 2? Yeah, that's my reaction as well. I saw it, but I might not have. Liam Neeson's on the phone with his daughter again. I don't know why she doesn't just let his calls go to voicemail and start running. Dad, ah! But she takes the call, and he says, your mother's about to be taken. And then when he has the perfect opportunity to say Taken 2, he says... And they'll probably come for you as well. How hard is it for him to just say, you'll probably be taken too? It could be the first scene of the movie, and as soon as he says it, it could come up on the screen in big letters, boom, Taken 2. And then we'd have Taken movies for the rest of our lives. Instead, it's done at 2. 2 and out. They could do Taken 3, Taken yet again. Taken 4, the final conflict. Taken 5, a new beginning. Taken 6, fast 6. Taken 7, all good Takens go to heaven. taking eight men out. Taking nine what? Nine months. That's weird. Like, I will kidnap your baby that's in your womb. I will take your baby out of you and you won't even know. And then I will put it in my own stomach and give birth to it and raise it as my own.
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10: Life is too short. I'm happy to be here. Ain't nothing like Atlanta. You don't know what you're gonna get. This is the most nastiest, dirtiest, ugliest, most beautiful, wonderful place in all of America. You could get all your dreams could come true at Magic City, or you could get killed at a stoplight. You never know. It can happen right here. You don't know what to tell Jesus. You just, Jesus, I don't know, damn. They looked at me, I looked back. That was it, Jesus. I'm here now. Life is short. Stop being ungrateful about your life. You got to learn to be grateful. If God bless you in a Chrysler 300, be happy you got a Chrysler 300. Stop walking around talking, I got it because it looked just like a Phantom. No, it looked like a Chrysler 300. Because it do look like a Phantom until a Phantom pull up. This is bull. I don't even want to be on this street. I don't even want... All I'm saying is you got to be grateful about your life. Ladies, you need to understand you run the entire universe. That's the way it is. You need to understand that. We tired of y'all getting with us and blaming us we ain't even in control of. I'm just saying, ladies, never in the history has a man getting ready to have sex with a woman and change his mind because her fingernails and toenails didn't match. Not never been putting a condom on. Is that plum and red?
11: I can't even do it.
10: Jump out of here.
11: I can't even do it.
10: Just saying, ladies, stop worrying about it. Don't matter. Some of y'all that had some babies, now you got some stretch marks. You walking around the house bitter, blaming the baby, showing the baby your high school picture, talking about, look what you did to me. I think I speak for all in attendance today when I say we ain't got time to worry about no stretch marks. We know they either came from one of two things. Either you was big and got small, or you were small and got big.
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22: In Holland, they speak four languages. A lot of them are trilingual. They speak Dutch and German and French and English. And they smoke dope as well. How do they have time? Britain, we officially don't. We speak one language, just about. You know, and in fact, in Holland, they don't actually smoke dope, because they can, because it's legalised. You know, when they're there, they just don't smoke. They say, no, I live here, I don't need to, man. Those British people go over there and just go mad. How long have you been here, man? A minute. Have you seen the canals? I am a canal. Yes. So, I'm also into people who shout for a living. I'm quite into them as well. There's these market sellers, market stall traders, who are just on the markets all day going, fourpence a pound, fourpence a pound, fourpence a pound, fourpence a pound. And you come and say, how much are the apples? 20 quid, man. You're shouting fourpence a pound. Oh, I shout fourpence a pound, but fruit's 20 quid. It's very expensive. You go, but it looks quite nice, all the fruit on the front stuff. You say, all right, I have some apples and oranges and stuff. And they always reach behind to this fruit graveyard behind them. Just ladle you out some fruit here. And there we go. It's a bit runny. And there's auctioneers. They're crazy people. They shout for a living. There's the posh ones at Sotheby's and Christie's. They're going, this is a 14th century Ming thing. Made out of Ming by Mr. Ming in the Ming period. If you don't like Ming, don't touch this one. That's what I say. Do I hear £2 million? I heard that. And people do phone bidding. Don't do phone bidding. It's dangerous. You're on there going, 2 million quid. I'll take that. 2,100,000. 2,200,000. Yeah, we'll take that. Sold the bloke on the phone. Oh, he's gone. I think it was called Greg. No, it was just ringing. I picked it up. I don't know. I work in the kitchen. I'm sorry. I've only got 10. 1, 2. Then there's auctioneers out in the countryside, in the cattle markets. They're just crazy people. They're just out there going, I'm being better than a 50 yard, 70 yard, 70 yard, 70 yard, 70. And all the cows and sheep are going, is it me up on this one? Isn't it you? And if you're an observer there, don't move at all. Don't move a muscle. Don't cough. 4,000 pounds. Another 5,000 pounds. Another 10,000 pounds. Another 2,000 pounds. Total of £19,000 to a man bidding against himself for the small dog here. The dog's going, I'm not happy with my wash. What are you doing here?
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0: Recently, I was walking my dog around my building on the ledge. A lot of people are afraid of heights, not me. I'm afraid of widths. I have a 3-year-old dog and named him Stay. He was a lot of fun when he was a puppy, because when I call him, I would say, come here, Stay. And he would go. A lot smarter than that. Now when I call him, he'll just ignore me and keep on typing. He's an East German Shepherd. Last night I was in a bar and I walked up to this beautiful woman and I said, do you live around here often? She said, you're wearing 2 different color socks. I said, yes, but to me they're the same because I go by thickness. And she said, how do you feel? And I said, well, you know when you're sitting on a chair and you lean back so you're just on 2 legs and then you lean too far and you almost fall over, but just at the last second you catch yourself. I feel like that all the time. I have a map of the United States. It's actual size. It says 1 mile equals 1 mile. People ask where I live, I say E5. Last summer I folded it. My girlfriend has a queen size bed, and I have a court jester size bed. It's red and green and has bells on it. The ends curl up. I woke up one morning, she asked me if I slept good. I said, no, I made a few mistakes. I got a postcard from my best friend George. It was a satellite picture of the entire Earth. On the back, he wrote, "Wish you were here."
1: 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Funny lives here.
2: Tom Papa.
3: My new thing now is I skate. I'm skating. I skate. Ice skate. Put on clothes in the winter and go on ice. Because people wake me up at 6 in the morning saying they're bored. Can you imagine? So the sun's not even up. And there's a little face saying, "I'm bored." If a roommate did that, you'd punch him right in the face. Well, now you got something to do. Go ice that down. But society doesn't let you punch little girls in the face, so I get up. And we make unicorns with glue sticks and glitter and stuff, and we run out of activities by 7. So now we skate. And I know what you're thinking. Tom, do you even belong on skates? Do you know how to skate? No, not at all. But that's not the point. Does a bear belong in the circus on a unicycle? Going around in circles in a party hat? No. But he does what he's told, and they feed him when he's done. And I'm the best skater in the family. That's how moronic this activity is. I can't do it at all, and I am the leader. So I go out, and people attach themselves to me, and I just try and keep them up. And they fall off one by one like discarded Christmas trees. And eventually we all crawl to the edge for safety. And we get up and we're hungry and we're wet. And then we move as a pack into the city and look for food. And we sit in a diner and we buy pasta for like $50 and get ripped off and spill stuff on each other and make a scene. And eventually we warm up and forget how miserable we were and plan our next skate. And this is my life now. I do weird stuff with people I make. I used to do weird stuff with people I met in bars. Now I make people and I do weird stuff with them.
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7: I had a scare, man, about a year or two ago. I didn't feel good. I was like all pale. My friends all had to be convinced, "You're getting ready to have a heart attack, dude." And I'm, who knows? I don't know. And they get me convinced I'm going to have a heart attack. So they have me go to this big, renowned heart center. They know, "Oh, you've got to go to the heart center." And I freak. Because the minute I pull into this heart center, you see that heart center on a building. I'm crying. Oh, geez. I go in. The whole lobby is nothing but old people. I mean, you could have found older if you'd had a shovel to dig them up with. Yeah. You know, I'm on the phone to my girlfriend who doesn't even believe I'm there because she doesn't think I have a heart. So, right. So anyway, cardiologist comes down, talks to me. Now, he looks like he's 12, but those Indians are hard to gauge. You can't get a fix on, you know. And he tells me, "Oh, what we want to do, Mr. Hastings, we want to do something called a catheterization. We're going to take this tube, stick it in your femoral artery, run it all the way up here." Whoa, whoa, whoa, whoa. First of all, I've got no health care. Is this over $200? Really? Is this something I can do myself? Seems easy enough, like cleaning a bong, essentially, isn't it? They want to shoot dye into my system. I'm trying to cut corners there. How about that Rit, that laundry dye? You ever use that? What do they do Easter eggs with? I think Paz makes it. Why don't we try that? Anyway, he tells me there's a standard procedure. It's done all the time, you know, but he's adamant that I sign this document titled Next of Kin. Now, you think about that for a minute. Next of Kin has to be the only hillbilly legal term in existence.
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3: My white American friends, Steve, your family's from America? Nice. And you're married to the brown girl, right? Nice. How long have you guys been married for?
23: 11 years.
3: 11 years, nice. You know what's funny is nowadays, 11 years is wow. Back in the day, it was like 11, that's it. Now it's like, wow, you made it. 3 kids, nice little beige babies. Nice. Nice, good job, huh? Indian women are good, they're sexy, right? And spicy, though, huh?
2: White people, my white American friends, I'm here to tell you something, all right? I like you. And I'm not just saying that to say it. I'm telling you for a reason. Because I think white folks have really done some major things in the past 30 years. They've really taken some strides. And I feel bad for them, too, because white people, we've got all the non-white people in the world have white folks convinced that they're racist. We have them so scared to notice anything of color that they're afraid to describe things accurately now. I was working at this comedy club. One of my black friends came down to hang out with me, and the doorman comes up and goes, "Hey, Russell, one of your friends came by." I go, "Was it a black guy?" "I don't know." "I didn't notice." "What do you mean you didn't notice? What did he look like?" "He was tall, curly hair." "What was his name?" "Leroy." "Was he black?" "He could be. I mean, maybe. I don't know. If you say he's black, maybe he was. I don't know." We've got white people so scared to describe things with color. We've got them so convinced that they're racist. It's awful because, you know, the thing is, white people will never be as racist as we are. Not in your life. White folks could never be that racist. Indian people, Asian people, we're all very racist. Every group is racist. White folks will see a group of Indian people, they're like, "Oh, look at all those brown people. They're probably all very happy together." Then you get in that group, we're like, "Hey, you're from India? I'm from India. What part?" "Oh, not that part. Go to hell, you bloody bastard. I don't want to know you." Every group does it. Asians will do it. "Oh, I'm Chinese. You're Chinese? Where are you from?" "I'm from Guangzhou. I'm from..." "Oh, there you go. Don't stupid. I don't..." "Oh, that's so bad. I don't like... Don't talk to me." Every culture does it. It's so bizarre, man. White folks don't have that problem. White guy will see another white guy. "Hey, where are you from?" "I'm from Tennessee." "Where are you from?" "I'm from New York." "Oh, let's go have a drink." "All right, let's go." And then that's it. They don't care. They just say, "Hey, look, another white guy." And white people, it's okay to be proud of yourselves, you know? It's okay to feel proud. It's not a bad thing. I mean, sometimes you get carried away and then you light crosses and put on pointy white hats, but that's, you know, you should draw the line somewhere before that. You know what I mean? You should. But white people, you really have, you know, changed things for yourselves in the past 30 years. You know what I mean? You've very graciously let immigrants into your country. I mean, you know, the country you took, you know, but whatever. You know what I mean? Sure, you have a bad history. You know what I mean? Sure, you stole some land. You know what I mean? Big deal. You tried to wipe out a whole race of people. No problem. All right, you know what I mean? It's, you know, you brought people in from Africa. Good deal. You know what I mean? But, you know, let's forget about all that. We're in the 21st century now. It's time to move on. I'm glad that you stole this land. You know why? Because Christopher Columbus was looking for my land.
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5: George Carlin.
23: Birth control pills. That's part of the drug scene, isn't it? You'd have to count them. The entire female population of the U.S. is being used as the guinea pigs to find out if birth control pills are going to have any side effects or not. Isn't that nice? Really, if every lady who used them gets to 61 and one leg gets shorter than the other one. Yeah. Better call the pills back. Birth control pills are still on prescription. You still need a note to get laid, you know. So bad. Not only do you need a note, you gotta go to one guy to get the note, and then you gotta bring it to another guy. Everybody's in on it, you know. Ladies must feel silly going in there, "Here's my note." "Oh, that's what you're doing at home, eh?" "Well, we're keeping a record of it here in the store. Late at night, I read them."
24: Too bad all the food at fast food places is so bad for you. I love how there's the option of a milkshake. You're like, "Well, I shouldn't, but I'm in a hurry, so I'll get a burger and fries, and to drink, I'll have the large cup of melted ice cream." "Do you have an EKG machine back there?" Most restaurants try and set a mood. You know, you go in there, you're like, "Oh, I feel like I'm in a Tuscan villa." Fast food places are brightly lit, smell like disinfectant, the furniture's bolted down. "Where am I, a mental institution? We gotta get out of here!" Love the fast food. I do wish I was there when they decided on the size of those ketchup packets. I'm not saying I need a gallon, but maybe enough for more than one fry. I always end up opening 20. I look like a heroin addict. I'm gonna party once I get set up here. Has anyone ever used just one ketchup packet? Do you have a half of a quarter of an ounce of ketchup? It's just so darn rich. I need a resealable packet. One that I can store in my purse. They always give you three packets. When you go back up and ask for more, the guy handing them out always treats you like you're taking from his personal stash. Oh, looks like my kids aren't having ketchup tonight. Enjoy, ketchup glutton. Sometimes printed on the ketchup packet, it'll say not for resale. I didn't know that was an issue. I've been to a lot of flea markets, no ketchup packets. You know what? If you're in a position where you have to sell ketchup packets, I don't think that's going to hold you back. We need money. Maybe we should sell these ketchup packets. Oh, we can't. It says not for resale. Dang it. If you're lucky, you'll get a ketchup packet that's labeled as fancy ketchup. Ketchup, you're being modest. You're way more than fancy. You're elegant. I know it's all relative, but what kind of life are you leading where you consider ketchup fancy? Well, we ain't rich folk, but on special occasions, I'll break out the ketchup. Grandma's birthday, make her feel like a celebrity.
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3: I have been to Victoria's Secret. I had a reason. You know, as a man, you need a reason to be in Victoria's Secret. You can't just be in there like, I'm looking around. See what you ladies are buying. I was getting my wife something for Valentine's Day. You have to reach a point in a relationship where you can get a woman something from Victoria's Secret. It's not like a first date thing, like, thanks for meeting me for dinner. I got you a bustier. Why don't you go in the baño and throw that on? Secretly, every guy wants to go in Victoria's Secret. We walk by the mall, we're like, one day I'll have a reason. And guys, we're just dumb enough. We see that Victoria's Secret store and we think, maybe that's where those models live. They're probably in there right now walking around in angel's wings. They're probably in there having a pillow fight right now. If I could find a practical reason to go in there, it would be amazing! And then you finally go into Victoria's Secret, and it's like a Greyhound bus station. What are you guys in between shifts in here? Where's all the angels? There's just stressed out sales ladies with headsets on. Underwear, underwear, underwear. Where's the open bar? But you're still a guy in a woman's underwear store, and you don't want to look like a creep. That's why every man at Victoria's Secret has the same expression on his face of, boring! This place is boring because I'm not a pervert. I didn't know what I was looking for, so I went up to a sales lady who had the warmth of a TSA screener.
6: What do you want? Nothing. I didn't touch anything. I'm leaving.
3: Trying to be discreet. I was like, look, I'm looking for something for my wife. She's very intelligent. She's creative. Because you can't say I'm looking for a slutty outfit. And I was thrown because the sales lady was like, what size? And I was like, size? Female? Small? Because you don't want to guess too big. You don't want to be like, hey, you'll grow into it. I thought you was much bigger. You can't ask a stranger like, hey, excuse me there, lady. You look like you got a keister like my wife's. What size undies you got there? Maybe you could try on this outfit I got. I just wanted it over with. When I was paying, I assumed the awkwardness was over until they handed me my purchase in a bright pink Victoria's Secret bag that I had to carry around the mall the rest of the day that might as well have just said pervert on the side.
9: Me and my ladies' undies.
3: I like ladies' undies so much, I got a bag full of them.
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24: Yeah, I'll have a Whopper with cheese and a small fries for the ladies' undies. When I got home, I realized you have to find the right time to give your gift from Victoria's Secret. You can't be like, hey, when you're done changing that diaper, I got another changey poo for you. It's a little gift from me to you that's really for me. Because if you're buying a woman something from Victoria's Secret, it's really a gift for you. It's like, here, I got me this. Thank you. I'm welcome. I'm never going back there again.
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13: I see why people are turning to online dating, though. You know, because if you don't do online dating, what are your other options to meet people outside your existing social circles? Your big options are bars and nightclubs. Are you really going to meet someone you like at a bar? At a bar, I have friends that go out with girls that meet at bars and like, mom, the girl wasn't that great. Yeah, of course she wasn't that great. You met her at a bar on a Tuesday at 1:30 in the morning. That's when Riff Raff is hanging out. You know what girl you're going to meet at that hour is this. It's that noise as a person. That noise tells you everything you need to know about a certain type of girl, because nothing nice, positive, or intelligent has ever come after that noise. It's always something like, woo! Let's drink the rest of the tequila out of that dumpster! Woo! Give me an Orbitz! And I forgot to get Orbitz, which is why I went there in the first place! I'm really attracted to that guy with the backwards baseball hat and the button-down shirt that's yelling and being aggressive for no apparent reason. Those guys are the male counterparts to the woo girls. Now, I don't dislike anyone based on race, ethnicity, religion, sexuality, anything of that nature, right? But if you're a white dude in a bar with a backwards baseball hat and a button-down shirt, there's a pretty good chance I hate you. You know who I'm talking about. They're not always dressed that way. And of course, I've met gentlemen dressed that way that are nice, thoughtful people. But I'm talking more about a state of mind, an attitude. I'm talking about the guys when you leave a crowded bar, they'll say something like, yo, bro, you were pushing on me. You were pushing on me. I had a drink in my hand, could have spilled all of my shirt. You'd watch where you're going. If you watch where you're going, we won't have a problem. You were pushing on me. You were pushing on me. I had a drink in my hand, could have spilled all of my shirt. You'd watch where you're going. If you watch where you're going, we won't have a problem. You were pushing on me. You were pushing on me. I'm drinking my hand, could have spilled all of my shirt. You watch where you're going. If you watch where you're going, we won't have a problem. You were pushing on me. I want to sit all these guys down one day and just go, no one's pushing on you, okay? This is a crowded place. There's limited room and people are trying to leave, all right? It's an accident. No one's ever left a crowded bar like, excuse me, sorry. Did you see it? I was pushing on. Yeah, drinking sandy because put all the shirt. Wasn't watching where I was going. Whatever, no problem. I was pushing on. Yeah, drinking sandy because put all the shirt. Wasn't watching where I was going. No one's ever done that in the history of human interactions. But then that guy wants to fight me now. Really? You got to fight me over this? We're going to fight now? Really? This is the big battle you've been training for with all the weights and protein shakes? This? To beat up me? Me? A guy that's built the same size as a starting forward for a JV girls basketball team? Don't you have some Asian symbol tattooed on your arm you can look at that'll calm you down for a few minutes? Respect thyself and environment. Sorry about that. I forgot for a minute. Again, you never see those guys say anything nice, positive, or intelligent. You never see them at a bar slamming a shot down. All right! Let's be really quiet and respect everyone else's space. You never seen them slam a shot down? All right, back to molecular biology lab. Immunology, let's go find a cure for lupus, bro. You never seen them slam a shot down? All right, those girls are really hammered. Let's make sure they get home safe.
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25: That's driving in L.A. for you. They'll throw a pit bull in your car. They're not there. I said, I want to merge! It's unbelievable. You know, there's not a day goes by I don't flip someone the finger in my car. I'm not kidding. It's like second nature. I don't even look anymore. I make a left-hand turn. I make a right-hand turn. change lane. Best way to drive anymore, I figured out. You want to get in the left-hand lane, you put your right blinker on. This way, everybody shoots to block you. In the right-hand lane, you slip it to the left one. You're home cooking. Put the steaks on, honey. I'm home early tonight. You gotta live for the moment, man. You gotta keep a good attitude. That's why I hate being around negative people. You ever meet people like that?
11: This sucks. This blows. This sucks. Let's get out of here.
25: They could be in Times Square New Year's Eve.
11: This sucks. Nobody's here.
25: I got friends like that. Not happy unless they're miserable. No matter how much good fortune comes away. Hey, you won the lottery, $40 million. That's great. Hey, they'll take a third in taxes.
11: Probably die before I'd see any of it.
25: What about the Mercedes you won in the raffle? I gotta get insurance. That's gonna cost me. You beat cancer, it'll come back. Probably lose an arm or leg next time. What a beautiful baby. It's a loser. What the hell's that all about?
12: Eddie Murphy.
3: Anybody got them mothers that would hit you with a shoe? I had a mother that would throw a shoe at you at the drop of a dime. It was bad with her shoe. She would like carry that like a gun. By the time I was like 10, my mother was like Clint Eastwood with a shoe. My mother walking in the room was like,

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1: 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You be in a supermarket and be grabbing cereal off the counter going, Ma, can we get this? She'll say, I guess not. And can be doing three different things. Be on the phone with my grandmother and be cooking with this hand, have the phone like this and be saying, yeah, Mama, hold on a second. Bam! And God forbid my mother be dressed up and have them high heel Jimsons on, them pumps, because then she get boomerang action going on your ass. They can hear you when they're getting ready to walk out the door, hear you on the bunk beds. They got that mother hearing, they hear that. Wait a minute, baby.

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2: Yeah, girls don't make sense. You never understand when they're drunk. You never understand what the hell they're talking about. But also, when girls are not drunk, you never understand what the hell they're talking about, man. Yeah, it's true. This one's like, no, it's not. No, it's not. It's not? Yeah, the dude's with her. He's like, it's not, man. It's not. It's not, honey. It's not. Yeah, girls do. Girls do just talk, though. See right there. Girls love chiming in, right? Nobody likes chiming in more than a girl. Girl will just be like, you know what else? And you're like, yeah, what?
3: I don't know, just like, what are you guys talking about?
2: Yeah, cool, man. Girls like to use words, sometimes they don't even know what the hell they're talking about. Like the words that they use, they're not even in the right place. Girls pick words that they like and then just run with it. Girls are on some new thing where they're calling everything random. Girls will say something's random, it's not even random. A girl will be like, oh my God, you're wearing a jacket? That's so random. It's not random, it's winter, you know what I mean? Yeah, you know it'd be random if it wasn't winter, I was still wearing a jacket and then I ate a monkey. That would be random. I had a girl tell me the other day this. She said, you know what? You text me at the most random times in the day. I was like, really? When are those times? Like, when are random times that happen during the day? She's like, I don't know. It's just random. Whenever you text me, God. I was like, yeah, but tell me when those random times are so I can text you the other times. Yeah? This is what she hit me with. She said, I don't know. Whatever's random to one person isn't necessarily random to the next. Like, yo, you can't just make up a saying like you're Yoda and then the conversation's over. You gotta meet someone when you talk. And don't tweet a picture of a salad. That's the main point I'm trying to get at. Girls do just use words. Sometimes they use phrases, they don't even think about what they mean. Here's something common a girl will say when you're trying to have sex with her. This is something a girl says often when you're trying to get her into bed. She'll go like this. Hello, you can't handle this. Excuse me, you think you can handle this? No, you can't handle this. Yo, yeah, I can. What are you talking about? It's just sex. I've had it 6 times before. I know how it goes down.
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4: I don't know what I am. My mother's like Catholic, my father's Lutheran, so that makes me Catherine. This is what I noticed, though. I went to church and my mother on Christmas Eve, and I was really stoned, and I didn't know she was going to want to go. She woke me up, and she was like, you want to go to late night mass with me? I go, okay. I was pretty stoned, panicked the whole time. I thought I was going to burst into flames. Got the munchies, so I went to communion like 6 times. Just took a thing of salsa with me, like, hey. Sure. My whole life when I sit in church, I just think of funny things that could happen because everyone's so serious. I just can't help it. So the priest is talking, I'm just listening. And I'm like, okay, what would happen if I just yelled out? That can't happen. I'm just wondering if they throw me out, you know? There's no bouncers. I think you can do anything in church. You try to start a wave or something, or take a little bowling ball, you know, just throw it up the aisle. Sit down and keep scoring. Even though we'll get like a Satan costume and just sit in the back row. Boo! Or like get like a Jesus costume, you know, and just walk in the back door like, who the fuck are you people? Hey, this is my house. How'd you get in here? Who's drinking my wine? I have a lot of questions for religion. Why do we bury people? If the whole idea is supposed to go up to heaven, why do we put them in the ground and lock them in a box? Are they Houdini? How the hell pull that off? We should catapult them.
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0: 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Here we go. Who dares bother the all and powerful Wizard of Oz?
1: Oh my God, what an incredibly wonderful place. But who the hell does your decorating?
0: Silence!
1: Whoa, Taco Bell for lunch, huh?
0: What are you doing here?
1: Well, that's a funny story. No, it's not, but it'll make it funny. Here we go. Kansas flashback.
0: Help me! Help me!
1: Listen, if you don't start getting these, John Madden's coming back to explain it, okay?
0: I've seen the act. I know how it goes. Here we go.
1: Listen, I was out in Kansas, hamming up with the pigs, making bacon, you know what I mean? Want a dirtier joke? Clucking around the chickens. Chickens, you know, little damn peckers, you know what I'm saying? Ran back to my shack, I thought to myself, oh my gosh, if I had a beard, it'd be the gold dang Unabomber newspaper joke. Get one, gets funnier, literacy, it's a good thing.
0: Okay.
1: So then my house is up in the air, and it's spinning around like Baryshnikov on amphetamines, I don't care for that, but that joke, I did it just for me. I looked out the window, there's a little wicked witch on a Hoover vacuum cleaner going, I'll get you my pretty little dog Toto, too! Listen, lady, I don't have a little dog Toto, but if I did, I'd give him to you, because you look like you need a gold dang friend. I've seen the script, you can get mad, but you don't spell witch with a B now, do you?
0: En vogue, never gonna get it. Okay.
1: So then my house landed. Oh no. I've landed on Ronald McDonald. And he's wearing a pair of Marv Albert shoes. You're not gonna believe it. There were little people that were like, follow the Albert Road, follow the Albert Road. I was like, whoa, loved you in Fantasy Island, man. Nice job. Stick around, maybe get a Willy Wonka part two. Oompa Loompa doobity doo. Stay away from the everlasting gobstopper. Not that funny, but fun to say. So then it was amazing and wonderful because I met up with a guy who was made out of straw. I said, hey man, whoa, hey man, straw, that's a joke right there. See, hay and straw. Okay, I'm back. Now, you're not going to believe it, but the scarecrow said one thing to me. He said to me, I feel your pain. Like, I remember you, Bill Clinton, you needed a dang brain. Let's go see the wizard.
2: Ha, ha, ha.
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4: You know where I really want to go visit? Cambodia. That's where I want to go, guys. That's where it's at, man. I mean, you know, I don't know where it's at, but this is where they at. This is a legit tourist attraction that you can do. You can shoot a rocket launcher at a cow. That's one of their options. Yeah, and if you're like, oh, I bet it's too pricey, well, you'd be wrong, all right? It's very reasonably priced. It's $400. That's not that bad of a deal to shoot a rocket launcher at a cow. And if you're like, what if we don't hit it? Is it even worth it? Yeah, it is, all right? They give you $200 back if you don't. No one hits it. Who's going to hit it? Who's going to just nail it on the first try and be like, I do this quite a bit at home. I love how they, like, how on earth would you come up with that price? That's what I always wanted to know there. Like, what were you gauging that off of that you thought 400 sounds good? Like, someone's like 700. They're like, I don't want to get greedy with it. I've been looking around, and you can fist fight a goat for $50 right next to us. So I think 400's competitive. I think that's a good... That would be an unbelievable way to hunt, though. A rocket launcher, you just shoot at the woods. You get all kinds of stuff. Deer, probably people, I don't know. Like, just shoot in an area. I don't hunt. I'm fine with hunting. I don't care. I think what makes hunting easy is animals can't talk. That helps a lot. You shoot at a deer, you miss. He just runs off. But if you shot at a deer and missed, and then he stood up, it was like, hey, what is wrong with you? Like, why would you do that? What did I do to you? I'm sure the deer's wife would be like, hey, let it go. And he's like, go back inside. Go back inside.
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5: So I have to share this with you. All right. I read Oprah's magazine once in my life. I'll admit it. And if you've never read it, pick it up. It is hilarious after a couple vodkas. And so... there was something in it that caught my eye. So basically, that magazine was about trying to make people have more fun. And there was a page in it called Tickets for Fun. And what they are, they're coupons with fun suggestions written on them. And what you're supposed to do when you're not having fun in your life, right? You're supposed to rip out a coupon and then give it

0: to yourself. Right? All right, now, right now, just think of a day that it's come to the point where you're giving yourself coupons. Oh, yeah, you're having a blast. Oh, that's one to remember. Get that on Facebook. So there were six suggestions, and I just wrote them down. I transcribed them from the magazine, and I would like to share them with you. Okay, this is straight from the magazine. Six ways we can all have a little bit more fun in our life. All right. Number one, spend all day in your pajamas. Woo! Yeah. Yeah, I do that when I'm depressed and ready to kill myself. That's a good day, yeah. Yeah, that's fun. I don't even understand the second one. It's put on a dramatic hat. Anyone? If you own a hat, that you're like, that's the dramatic one, you need to sell the cats and travel. Like, you need to make some changes. Get out of the book club and get out there. All right. Splurge on strappy sandals. Yay! Because that's the answer to all of our problems, girls, right? Expensive shoes, of course, of course. Oh, that one right there with the three strips of leather for $1,000. I'll have that one. Yeah. I love paying Visa with apologies. Yeah, yeah. Oh, that month I couldn't make rent. Hilarious. Yeah. Okay, this is the one fun one in my mind. Make a blender drink like a margarita. That's fun. And there's nothing more fun than drinking a margarita alone. Oh, there's your fiesta. Just you, the margarita, the mirror. Let the dialogue begin. It's going to be a long Tuesday morning. All right. Wear some dangly earrings. Yay! Because every woman should look like a whore. And the last one is take Friday afternoon off work. Fine, yes, I agree. I'm just wondering, how are you supposed to execute that? Are you supposed to go into your job on a Friday and walk up to your boss and be like, hi, here's a coupon! Oh, yeah, read that! That's what I'm going to do, take Friday afternoon off! That's exactly it, look at me! I'm in my pajamas and my dramatic hat.
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3: I'm not a religious person. You know, I'm a Jew. I was raised to be selfish by Jewish parents. And I was recently in Cincinnati, and I chose to go to the Creationist Museum. Yeah, some of you are familiar. It's like the Creationist Museum. And it was about 30 miles away in Kentucky, and I did a little research, and I needed to go, for the wrong reasons, obviously. But I needed to witness, I needed to go to this tabernacle of ignorance. And I went there thinking, I'm going to go there, I'm going to be horrified, angry, smug, condescending, righteous, pompous even. And just judging these idiots that are going there for what they see as the right reason. I knew I was going for the wrong reason. And I got there, and right away I walked in and I was like, this is pretty cool. A lot of money went into making this. They're really selling. This is, just a tabernacle. So I guess what I mean to say is that, after the full experience, I didn't take a picture. They had a triceratops with a saddle on it to really that you could sit on and take pictures. But I left not angry at them. I'm not angry at the museum, not angry at the people who were there. I was sort of elated. I felt sort of gloriously embarrassed for our country. But I felt deeply proud to be an American for a very weird reason. I was proud to be an American because I realized that what I was standing in the parking lot of could only happen in America. These are our morons. And they've done a beautiful thing down here.
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4: Yeah, I think it's going to be fun tonight. I think tonight's going to be the night for me. I think you know what I'm talking about. That's a myth about entertainers. I always think you meet a lot of girls on the road, and it's not true, because you come into town for like one night, you don't have time to get to know anybody, and I'm not into that one night thing. I think a person should get to know someone and even be in love with them before you use and degrade them. I've never been able to get along with women in the long run. I went with a girl for 3 years once, and I thought I was doing a good job of, you know, you have to treat a woman a certain way. I remember one time she came up to me, and she's kind of depressed, and she said, "Steve, I don't think you respect me as a woman." And I kind of soothed her, and I said, "What are you talking about? You're the best hog I've ever had." Wait a second. Hey, comedy is not pretty.
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5: I got a bedtime now. I used to be, man, I'm telling y'all, I was a pimp, man. You don't understand. Not that I put women on the street to sell, but like I had, man, damn, I had swag. I had a little bit left, but... not as much as I, you know what I mean? Like, I go to bed, just, you know. She's like, "Come on, let's go to bed." And she's like, "What? Like, it's 8:30. What, are you seriously going to ask me to come to bed at 8:30? Get out of here. Why? Let's just go to bed. Why? Let's just... come on, let's go to bed. Why don't you want to come to bed? Why are you staying up?" And I'm thinking to myself, I don't have a reason other than I'm an adult, bitch. What excuse do I have to stay up if I feel like staying up? Oh, come on. Let's just go to bed. I just want to get to bed. What time are you going to come to bed? You'd be like, "I don't want to commit to a time." In the morning, 18 more hours, I might come to bed. I'm gonna sit up all night and stare at this fly that's trying to land on my sandwich that's sitting on my stomach. Me and this fly develop a relationship. We're friends, because I'm trying to, I'm dozing off and the fly's trying to. And she's like, "Okay, well, I'll sit out here with you." And he'd be like, "Oh." And then the fly be like, "Yeah, all right, man." I'm like, "Wait, fly. Wait a second." The fly's like, "I'm going to be dead tomorrow, man. What are you..." Enjoy going to bed. Yeah. And I'm like, nah, don't sit out here with me. You're going to spoil everything. Go ahead, get in the bed. Get the bed ready. Go ahead, get it ready. Go get it ready. I throw my sandwich away. I say goodbye to the fly.
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6: So I live not far from Hollywood Boulevard in Los Angeles, which I like. It's got the stars on the sidewalk, and I love to see the tourists go up, and they take pictures of their favorite stars. There's something that goes on in front of the Chinese Theater, famous landmark theater, footprints in cement, all that thing. In front of the Chinese Theater, within the last year, these guys started doing this, where they would dress up as characters, famous characters from the movies, these elaborate costumes. Nobody's asking them to do this. They do it of their own free will, and then the idea is that they get tourists to give them a couple bucks to take a picture with them, or something like that. And some of the costumes are fantastic. But things are getting out of hand. Because recently, the guy who dresses up as Freddy Krueger stabbed a dude. He and a passerby got into an argument. It got heated. And then it turns out the knives the guy has in his hand are real. Now, the police were quoted as saying, well, of course, we'd seen that gentleman, but we just assumed that the knives on his hand were made of plastic. I tell you what, that's okay for me to assume, because I'm not the police. But if you're the police, how about this? You see a guy with knives on his hand, why don't you stroll on over there? Pardon me, sir. I'm sure I already know the answer to this question. And I'm sorry in advance for embarrassing the both of us, but are those knives on your hand? Oh, they are. Well, that's not allowed at all. This isn't Deadwood. You can't go walk around the streets with a bunch of knives.
4: Should check that guy out. He's got knives on his hand. They're probably fake.
6: It's not worth getting out of the car to find out if that guy's finger knives are for real.
4: I'm taking the sergeant's exam next week. What do you think? Think I got a shot? I think I'll do pretty well.
6: Now, the guy who got stabbed lived, all right? He came through. Now, a guy dressing up as Freddy Krueger and stabbing another guy is not awesome. But here's what is awesome about it. At some point in the argument, as it's getting more and more heated, the one guy must have been so frustrated. And then at some point he remembers, wait, what are we even talking about here? I'm Freddy Krueger. Oh. Boy, I bet that felt good. We've all been in an argument that is going nowhere. And you wish you had the perfect thing to shut the other person down.
2: Ali Wong.
7: Some useful advice for all my Asian American brothers and sisters. Never go paintballing with a Vietnam veteran. So, I don't know if you guys can tell, but I am 7.5 months pregnant. Yeah. It's very rare and unusual to see a female comic perform pregnant, because female comics don't get pregnant. Just try to think of one. I dare you. There's none of them. Once they do get pregnant, they generally disappear. That's not the case with male comics. Once they have a baby, they'll get up on stage a week afterwards and they'll be like, guys, I just had this baby. That baby's a little piece of shit. It's so annoying and boring. And all these other dads in the audience are like, that's hilarious. I identify. And their fame just swells because they become this relatable family funny man all of a sudden. Meanwhile, the mom is at home chapping her nipples, feeding the baby, and wearing a frozen diaper because her needs to heal from the baby's head, shredding it up. She's busy. So I don't know what's going to happen to me. No, a lot of my female stand-up comic friends who are a lot more successful and famous than me discouraged me from having a kid. And they were like, Allie, why are you going to have a kid? You're just going to become, you're going to disappear and you're going to become some lame stay-at-home mom. I was like, yeah, that's the dream. That's the point. This is the ultimate trap. I won, you know? Another thing a lot of my friends said to me when they were discouraging me from having a kid, they were like, why are you going to have a kid? Why don't you just travel the world with your husband and just do whatever you want for the rest of your lives with no kid attached? I was like, yeah, that's cool. Until my husband dies, which he's definitely gonna before me. because I'm an Asian woman and therefore guaranteed to live until I'm a billion. I'm guaranteed, like a turtle from the Galapagos, okay? We all know the phrase, black don't crack. Well, Asian don't die. We don't die, especially the women. We live forever. And you know why we're such bad drivers? Because we're trying to die. We're like, yeah, let me see how invincible I really am. I'm gonna make this left-hand turn signal and ignore this red light completely. I'm gonna make a right turn. I change my mind, it's a U-turn. I change my mind again, it's an O-turn. Every time I get into a car accident, I'm like, oh my God, not again. I need to hide my face so that everybody doesn't see that it's what everybody thought it was gonna be. It's so embarrassing. My Toyota Corolla is a mess. There's this huge bear claw scratch on the side from this aggressive brick wall that came out of nowhere. And then on the hood, there's multiple handprints from pedestrians who have had to alert me of their existence. I don't know what's wrong with me, but I'm still here, you know? I need to have children to keep me company when I get older. It's lonely. My mom is 80, going through a full-blown midlife crisis. Because she knows that she's got a century more to go. And she is so lonely. All of her white friends, dead. Her Mexican friends, dead. Black friends, dead. I'm just kidding. She doesn't have any black friends. Life is not Rush Hour the movie, okay? I need children to be there for me when I'm older, when I get as old as her. And when I say be there for me, I mean pay for me when my husband isn't around to support me anymore. I'm not trying to be one of those old Chinese ladies who recycles for a living. That's not my destiny, okay? Old Chinese ladies, they don't give a f-. They got no shame. They're like, I'm just gonna recycle, go bald, go to the park, do this. They do that because it's a free activity for them. They do it in their big-ass Vistaviano visor, their Darth Vader Tomb Raider Boba Fett helmet. They wear that to protect themselves from their arch nemesis, the sun. They're in a contest to see who's going to burn out first. Old Asian ladies and the sun are like the Tupac and Biggie of longevity.
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8: My wife is from Muncie, Indiana, and I was there visiting with her not too long ago, and I went into the Walmart, and she was at the house, and she wasn't feeling good, and so I went to the Walmart to go get her something, and I went into the pharmacy, the Walmart in Muncie, Indiana, and it was like social hour in there. Everybody that was in there, they're like all talking about the rehab and what do you got? What are you doing? You seen Ernie? Ernie's in here and got his arm growing out of his neck. You know? But it wasn't like they went hiking and got hurt. So I run back to her house to tell her the story. And I'm like, you're not going to believe it. I was at the pharmacy. It was like social hour. And then I realized all of a sudden, she's from here, man. She's a carrier. I'm snipping my pipes right now, buddy. I got two kids, and they're perfect. The third one's going to come out as a seven-toed Walmart greeter, guaranteed. She's got the Walmart freak gene down there somewhere. She helps me parent because I don't have the right instincts for it. I'm a guy. Kill, eat. Those are my first instincts. Got nothing to do with parenting.
9: Kill, he'd go kill with me. I'll bring him with me to kill. We can eat with me. I ain't going to eat him or nothing like that. I don't.
8: That's why we like mixed martial arts, right? Dudes like mixed martial. You like UFC? You guys like that? Fighting, cage fighting? You heard of that before? MMA, they call it. Yes, awesome. Oh, it's so awesome. It's one of our instincts. It's killing. Kill, he's killing him, yeah! You ever see dudes watch cage fighting? They'd go crazy. He's killing, kill him. It's only one of our instincts, though. If it was all, the ticket price would be way higher. That's an instinctive fighter right there. Mixed martial arts has eclipsed boxing. This is bizarre, but like boxing has been totally overtaken, and now UFC is bigger than boxing. So all the boxing commentators have had to come over to UFC and do commentary, and they don't know what to say when it goes to the ground. I saw a dude one time, he goes, he just picked him up and slammed him like he's a little kid. It's like, who's allowed to slam little kids, man? I got a 4-year-old that wants shut the hell up. I didn't know I could use unanswered elbows to stop the madness. That is illegal. That would be an awesome nanny service, though. If you had adolescents, the UFC nannies, you better do your chores or Rampage Jackson's going to kick your ass. He's waiting in the kitchen. He's waiting in the kitchen. Daddy's got cash.
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10: I got a hairy girlfriend. Girlfriend, you said you wanted to get one of these Brazilians, right? I said, baby, I ain't never been to Brazil, so we compromised and she got a mullet. Sometimes I put a baseball cap on her ass, pretend my buddy Larry's over at the house. I got a fat girlfriend too, man. Holy God, she's got stretch marks on her fridge. I woke up the other night, man. All I could hear was... I ran to the window. I looked out. I thought we had police surveillance on the house. Nothing in the sky. I could still hear it. I run down to the kitchen. There she is, sitting at the table eating a cob of corn. Got a new dog. That's a good companion. Anybody have a dog? What do you have, partner?
11: Yellow lab.
10: A yellow lab, isn't that fun? What a treat. Does your yellow lab do tricks, sir?
11: He doesn't have any tricks.
10: He doesn't have any tricks? No, every dog does a trick. He does what?
11: Well, he's not too smart.
10: He's not too smart. Yeah, I didn't think he did your taxes or anything, sir. My buddy Larry bought a dog, man. He taught it the dumbest dog trick I've ever seen in my life. Taught his dog how to play dead, huh? I'm over at his place the other day. I walk up the walkway. He comes running out. He's like, hey, look, my dog's dead. His phone rings. He goes in the house to get the phone. While he was on the phone, I buried his dog. He comes out 5 minutes later. He says, where's my dog? I said, it was dead. I buried it. He's like, you moron, made me grab a shovel, help him dig it up. We get to the dog. Dog sits up in his grave. All I could think of was Night of the Living Dead. So I smashed it in the face with my shovel. I killed his dead dog all over again before it could eat my brain.
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12: I have no fear of death, except I hate waiting for it. Come on. I beat cancer. Yeah. I never had it. That's how I beat it. Like, oh, you survived it. I courted cancer every day of my life. I have done everything but paid cancer's taxi fare to my hotel. Won't show up. That's beating it. You survived it. You're like tied. I get the number one seed in the bracket over you, survivor. I'm a winner. But there is an afterlife, and if I can give you any hope in this show, I have definitive proof of an afterlife. I didn't get weird or go religious on you. I'm not saying there's a God. I don't know what the afterlife entails. But here's the proof. I said, Ma, if there's any kind of white light situation, that other side that you get to, if you can communicate with us Houdini style, See if there's any way that you can make the Saints cover 8 points at Oakland tomorrow. Because I have money on the game. And they did. The Saints blew them out. October 12, 2008. The Saints won 34-3. I'm not saying that's proof of an afterlife. That was just $40 that I won. Proof of the afterlife is this. If there were no afterlife, how could my mother have bought me and my friends so many nice things from the Sky Mall catalog on her credit card 4 days after she passed from this earth? Answer me that, Your Honor. Answer me that. In fact, I'd like to enter these credit card receipts into evidence against the advice of my attorney. Look at that. 4 days. I had to swear on your Bible just to testify in my own defense. Your silly fake Jesus only lasted 3 days before he ran out of that cave. My mother, 4 days, relaxing up there. She's drunk eBaying like I do.
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20: I have a 5-gallon jar at my house I like to fill with change. I don't stop till I reach the tip top. Then a little bell goes off and I know cargo pant day is here at last and I dance. I put the cargo pants on with a belt, extra tight. Don't want to have an embarrassing situation on such a great day. Then I take all the change, fill up all the pockets. That's heavy, so you have to train for 2 to 3 days beforehand. Mostly lower body. I focus on Kegel exercises. Then I get a car alarm. Not a car alarm with a car, just a car alarm. And I hold it to my chest really closely, and I walk around the streets of Las Vegas, and I wait for the first homeless person to come up to me and say, "Hey, you got any spare change?" Then I set off the car alarm. Woo, woo, woo! You hit the jackpot, mofo! And I start pelting him with change, and that hurts. But he didn't care, because he won. He finally won. So he's jumping up and down, "Call the pit boss, call the pit boss." And I'm like, "Calm down, Stinky, I don't have to. It's under $400. And that's how Oktoberfest started. It's a true story. You have to go to Germany to look it up. It's a small town called Bopard. It's on the Rhine River. Little boy in his cargo pants had a dream in 75. Yeah, that's my style of comedy. I like to do a joke that everybody likes and keep taking it farther and farther till no one has a clue what I'm talking about. Did you ever play this game as a child? The floor is lava. When you climb on all the furniture in your house and you couldn't touch the floor? You may have called it something completely different, but it meant the same thing. You were poor. I remember going, "Mom, I'd like a Nintendo." She's like, "The floor is lava." I'm like, "What the hell's wrong with our house? Why can't we afford carpet?"
21: I hate to fly.
17: You can't take anything on the plane now, can you? Everything's a bomb. And they're serious, too. I mean, they really, like, they're dead serious. They're like, you're at the metal detector. Oh, get down. He's got lotion. Like, it's lotion. I can see if I had lotion and a book that says how to make a bomb out of lotion. Like, hey. You were going to do something with this, weren't you? Yeah, you must be the lubriderm bandit that we've all heard about. It's lotion. Plus, how bad is a lotion bomb going to be anyway? Thanks, soft skin terrorist. I like that. All right. It's out of hand. You have to check everybody at the metal detector? Really? Is everybody a threat to hijack the plane? The 95-year-old guy with the walker is not going to hijack the plane, all right? Trust me, we'll take care of him. Old people are not going to hijack the plane. Black people are not going to hijack the plane. They're going to talk through the whole movie, but they're not going to kill anybody. I didn't want to see Shrek anyway. I don't care. Can't take anything on the plane. You can't take a drink now on the plane because all of a sudden everybody's MacGyver and can make a bomb out of a Coke. Everybody sit down. All right. You get up again, I'm going to take the cap off. Everybody here is going to get sticky. All right. You want that to happen? I don't think so. You sit down. You know, if you've flown the past couple years, if you show up at the metal detector with a Coke or whatever, you got to throw it away. But once you go through the metal detector, you can buy a Coke for like $7. Yeah, for some reason. Yeah, we've done the research and $7 Cokes don't explode. All right, thanks. I hate it. Every flight I'm on is delayed. Every one of them. Last time I was here, I had to fly from Cincinnati to Columbus. Delayed. It's a 12-minute flight. All right? They delayed it for 90 minutes. I'm like, you just defeated the whole purpose of flying. And they don't care when you're mad at the airport. They just mock you. Oh, what seems to be the problem, sir? Oh, I'm still here. All right, that's what the problem is. Calm down, sir. We're just missing a flight attendant. I'll push the drink cart. Let's go, dude. We don't need flight attendants. It's a 12-minute flight. We don't even need pilots. Just drive it up 71. All right, let's go.
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21: 42, and I have and I'm dating. I'm on eHarmingMe as well as Attached.glom, and
22: okay, stupid.
21: And things are going great. But I have, you know, I mean, I've had lots of wonderful relationships, and then I heard this comic say, yeah, if a woman's over 40 and she's never been married, there's something wrong with her. Oh no! Sometimes I worry about dying alone, but, you know, I'm fun. And and sooner or later, they're going to wheel your wheelchair into a wall and forget about you for 5 hours. Miss Bamford, we'd wonder where you'd gone.
22: Oh, I was just working on this puzzle in the air. I finished the old mill, now I'm finding pieces of sky.
21: You gonna see Mr. Peterson later on today?
22: Oh, we're just keeping it casual. You're doing a great job.
21: Oh, who's that?
22: Your self-esteem.
21: I used to be very afraid of relationships. I'm not sure why. you know, somebody would ask me out. I'd say, just take my purse. Don't hurt me.
22: No, I just want to get to know you.
21: I have nothing of value.
22: Anyway, you just seem like an interesting person.
21: Who's Andrew?
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0: Round of applause. Who has waited tables before? Or currently is? Let me ask you a question. Did everybody at your restaurant pool their money together to play the lotto? Yeah. If you work at a place where everybody pools their money to play the lotto, that means sooner or later, some mother's coming in with a gun. I worked at a restaurant called O'Charlie's, and every night they would pool their money together, right? And I'd give in. And there was this one line cook. One of the cooks, everybody was just so miserable and hated life working there. And there was this one line cook. And he's like, oh, we're going to win this time. We're going to win this time. He's like flipping or deep frying or whatever. It's always the guy who's on the fry machine or the fry baskets. He's always the most pissed off because the grease is popping in his face. You know, like he's Jenna Jameson. Cheese wedges. Oh, a sampler platter. I got to drop skins and then top them and then pull them back in and then drop them again. Then I get cheese sticks and they always leak out the middle and people send them back. There's no cheese in my cheese sticks. We'll make your own cheese sticks. We're going to win the lotto and I'm going to burn this place down. And then I'm going to build it again, buy it, and then burn it to the ground again. And then I'm going to build it and burn it to the ground again. And Dale, that damn general manager, you're going to be my bus boy, bitch. And then I'm going to burn it down with Dale in the cooler.
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3: Like, they want to test the product, they'll run over with a steamroller. How do you know the steamroller is good? Who ran over? That'd be cool if you lived with the monster. You would never get hiccups. Hey, this comedy is all part of my get-rich-slow scheme. And it's working. People say, Mitch, why'd you get into comedy? Were you funny? No, I was just good at holding ice cream cones. Dr. Scholl makes foot products, right? And he's a doctor, which means he went to school for a long time. But it doesn't take a lot to figure out that stepping on a cushion will be more comfortable. Dr. Scholl wasted lots of time at school. Because I'd have bought that from a Mr. Scholl. Maybe even a Senor Scholl. I got New Balance shoes on, but they're old, so I might start falling. You know, back in the days of the guillotine, they never got to the two-blade guillotine, like Gillette. One blade comes down and picks your head up. The other blade slices through.
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23: Mr. Warmth, Don Rickles.
24: Why don't you go and milk a Clydesdale for a half hour?
23: Milk a Clydesdale?
24: That's right. You don't have to play it back. How about a little good evening? How's your mother? How's your family? Anything?
23: All right. How is your lovely wife, Barbara, and your young child?
24: She dies Thursday.
23: No, come on. Anyway.
25: No, not you. But you didn't get married. I got a Jewish wife that just lays in bed and goes, help me with the jewelry.
23: You didn't get married, though, until you were late in life.
24: Well, till I was what?
23: Well, I mean,
24: I met the most darling lady in life late night because I worked with strippers, exotic dancers, as we call them today. You know, with the cobra coming out of the basket, and the cobra went, I want to be with you. And the broad went, challenge me. It's a long story. I was on the road a lot, laying in bed watching a moth die on the lamp, you know. And when you get like that, you find yourself on a street corner going, miss. And then I met my wife, who said, I'm not some perverted jerk, I'm a person. And now she's sitting at home, just laying there, going, he's so rich. See, they always say Jewish people have a lot of money. You're an Irish guy, right?
26: That's right.
24: Well, you never would have money because you're too busy spending it on beer. You just sit around the house in your bathroom No, Ed McMahon is a good guy, and he sits here every night on that couch, night after night, saying, oh, Johnny, you're marvelous. But, Ed, I know and you know. that someday he can't live forever, and I saw the x-rays a week. This will be your show, just like you wanted. 90 minutes of you. Just you sitting there going, oh, your Uncle Mike, your sister Kate. You dumbbell from Nebraska. His mother and father are sitting on the porch in Nebraska going, why doesn't Johnny call? And his father is not that way. Your dad is what, about 6'2"?
4: No.
24: Your father, try to think.
4: Yes.
24: See, when you get that rich, you forget the family. He's so busy in court all day long going, well, who wants to sue? You got a lovely wife now, Joanna, who I saw.
4: I'm still trying to get the hassock from the last marriage.
24: Look. Now, John, you've had, hey, not lucky in love, but now, thank God, you've met the woman of your dreams. Really.
4: Well.
24: And,
4: well, if you're as successful at marriage as you are at television shows, you've got a lot coming up, haven't you?
24: Loves you, Johnny. I always loved you. I don't care what you say. You're the best talk show guy in the world. You give me a break. You are not of my faith, but I bless you. Hashem, Achoyim, Panoi, Hanoi, Panoim. And I'll made you a helicopter.
4: For a moment, I thought I was going to have the operation. We're going to take a break here, and you can catch a shower.
24: Oh, yeah.
4: We'll be right back after this word. So stay tuned.
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6: You know, bad small talk, the cliche bad small talk is about the weather, right? And I realize the older you get, the more you actually care about the weather, which is scary because I've reached that age where I'm like, yeah, weather. All right. Hey, it's a nice day. I like this. And I'm like, uh-oh. I'm over 30. It's happening. But if you ever talk to like a 95-year-old, their whole life is weather. How's your day going, Merle? Eh, 34 degrees. Probably do a crossword. Okay, anything else going on? Wind from the southeast. Visibility is about 3 miles, dew point 50 degrees. Maybe watch Jeopardy. All right, I'm going to go talk to a different old person now. Okay, wear a coat. But you know they've really lost it when they start talking about weather in other places. Here they got 3 feet of snow in North Dakota. I couldn't do it up there. You don't do it up there. Bingo. Bingo, I'm right, or bingo, you're about to play bingo. Double bingo.
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8: You got to be happy with however your life is right now. That don't mean you don't want to do better, but you got to be happy with whatever you got right now. If you got a raggedy car, stop talking about your raggedy car. That's your raggedy car. You need to go home and wash that mother. Put Armor All and everything on it. That way, when you leave the club, you don't have to have that raggedy car conversation. Now, we all know the raggedy car conversation. Some of y'all can't laugh right now, because you might have to use it later. But we all know the raggedy car conversation. You leave the club, you just... You crank that mug here. Now you gotta act like you ain't ready to leave the club. What y'all just doing? What y'all doing? I'm gonna hang out for a minute, see what's going on. Just gotta be happy with whatever you got. That way you don't accidentally end up becoming no hater. You mad because you got a raggedy car. Now, when you pull up at the stoplight, you gotta look at the Escalade like he made a dumb decision. You just in the car, just... You gotta be happy with whatever you got in your life.
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9: You ever see something in your closet you ain't wore in a while? You be like, I ain't wore that in a minute. Then when you put it on and you realize why you ain't been wearing it. That's how I feel about this shirt I got on right now. I don't know if to let the sleeves down or not, I'm not sure. I'm lazy, though. I get down to my last outfit before I wash anything. You'll see me in a club with a tuxedo on, just chilling. People like, where you coming from? I'd be like, home. All my clothes is dirty. Do you mind, huh? Man, if you're close to 30 years old and you still live at home with your mother, move on out the house. Don't make no sense for no grown-ass man to be staying in the same room he was born in, all right? Go in this room right now, I still got It's a Boy around the ceiling. And still having sex in a race car bed. Just telling you about my life. I'm tired of men putting big rims on any kind of car. My friend picked me up from the airport about 2 weeks ago in a Ford Focus with 26-inch rims on it. We couldn't even turn. We went straight for 8 hours. He's like, drop me off, okay, please? I had another friend, he just got arrested for making phony driver's license. He was taking people regular pictures, putting them on a driver's license. I got my license back, I was laying down like this on my driver's license. He had a full body shot of me looking in the wind on my driver's license. I was like, what the hell I'm gonna do with this? Women, when you're pregnant and you're having little girls, quit giving them old names, all right? It's a turnoff when they get older. I saw this girl in a bar last night, 21-year-old, fine, man. I was like, man, you want a drink? She was like, yeah. I was like, okay, what's your name? She was like, Gladys. I'm like, I just can't imagine myself having sex with her going, you like this? Gladys?
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7: Food isn't that much easier now, though. See people in the supermarket just struggling, reading things, looking around. Everyone's all upset in the supermarket. Milk is a big problem for people in the supermarket. They're never quite sure if they have it, if they need it. They bury it way in the back in the supermarket. You gotta find it, you gotta hack your way through all the displays. Well, there it is. There's the milk. Do we have any milk? People are never really sure if they have milk. You think you have milk, we might have milk. I know there's a carton in there, I don't know how much is in. Well, what should we do? Because you want to be sure. There's nothing worse than thinking you have milk and not having it. You know, you got the bowl set up, the cereal, the spoon, the napkin, the TV, the newspaper, everything's ready to go. You go to lift up the carton and it's too light. Ah! Oh, no! Too light. Or sometimes you think you need milk. Hey, we better pick up some milk. Like many of you are thinking right now. You know, he's right. Maybe we should pick up some milk. So you'll pick up some milk on the way home. And then you'll discover you already had milk. And now you got way too much milk. That's no good either. Now it's a race against the clock with the expiration date. That freaky thing. Now you're eating giant punch bowls of cereal 3 meals a day. You're washing your face with milk. Bringing cats in from all over the neighborhood. Hurry up and drink it! Come on, it's almost time! How do they know that that is the definite exact day? You know, they don't say like it's in the vicinity, give or take, roughly. They brand it right into the side of the carton, and they're like, that's your damn day right there. Oh, don't screw with us. We know what day is the final day. And then it is so over. You ever have milk the day after the day? Scares the hell out of you, doesn't it? The spoon is trembling as it comes out of the bowl. It's after the day. I don't know what the hell I'm doing here. I don't know why I'm doing this. I smelled it. You smell it. What is it supposed to smell like? I never smelled milk. Maybe the cows tip them off when they're milking them. July 3rd.
10: love all kinds of voiceovery voices. I like it when you don't expect them, like when you go to a theme park and you see the animatronic prospector on the theme park ride, who's like, "Turn back, folks! You're heading the wrong way." Somebody did that in a voiceover booth. "Turn back, folks! You're heading the wrong way." What do you mean I'm saying it wrong? I'm reading a page. I love animatronic prospectors. I wonder, like, why do they never give you any constructive advice? They're always like, "Turn back! The track's out ahead! Yeah, I'm in a runaway mining cart. What do I do about this?" "It's a mighty steep drop, City Slicker. Is there a lever or a brake that you can tell me about?" Never does. And then you go over the hole in the tracks, recreating some horrific mining disaster from the 1800s. Which makes a really fun ride for kids. And then he's always there at the other side when you're down safely, and he's like, "How'd you get down here safely? How did you get down here safely?" "Well, no one's ever asked me that before. Folks don't like talking to us animatronics much. So I suppose I'll tell you. I start my day out perched up here on my warning stool. Turn back, folks." They never do. "After which I take a very safe and secret back route. I built the steps myself. And I perch up on my gloating stump. I told you so. Now if you'll excuse me, that a hooting and hollering in the tracks means it's time for me to start the whole cycle of futility all over again."
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0: troops, and let me tell you, thank you. Well, thank you. I'm not exactly sure if they enjoyed it, since I kind of look like every other guy who's trying to kill them over there. I'm walking around trying to act very American, you know? Where's the pork at? What's up? The Middle East is a very, very religious place. No one has sex, but they smell like they just did, okay? It's not their fault. It's hot. I met a local guy over there, something, I don't know his name, something with a lot of Q's, U's, and Z's. I called him Queasnos. I said, Queasy, what's the big hullabaloo? Which is a dessert over there. What's the big problem? Why can't we get along? He's like, my friend, you must understand we look at the world differently than you do in the West. I'm like, you're exactly right, Q. We look at the world through a two-eyebrow system, okay? What is up with the monobrow? Can I get a tweezer for Teen Wolf over here? Help him out. Here's my idea for peace. Water parks. It's a hot place, man. I don't know about you, but on a hot day, a water park takes all the mean out of me. I'm a functional drunk. You put me on a flume, I turn from a total alcoholic into a giggly little fat man. Get these people on a flume! Get them wet, get them laughing. Then we shoot them. Now, easy. Calm down. Calm down. You go to the Middle East, what's the first thing you want to see? Something you've heard a lot about. A woman beaten for driving a car, right? Then you get something to eat. Now what do you want to do? Camel ride. A camel. You want to get on him, ride him around. Put a cigarette in his mouth and laugh at him. It's a tourist attraction. Just like when you go to Southeast DC, what do you want to see? Pregnant crack whore. Yeah. You want to see it, ride it, put a cigarette in her mouth, laugh at her.
1: Or night, we've got your laughs. I Heart Comedy.
2: Kevin Hart.
3: I got into an argument over mashed potatoes one time. We almost broke up. I'm very serious. You know what I don't play? I don't play that picking off my plate stuff, ladies. Don't pick off my plate. I'm very serious. I don't like it. In the beginning, men, we have to do it. The reason why we have to do it is because we're still trying to impress you. So we go overboard. Hey, you want a little piece? Yeah? You want me to cut it? Yeah. No, I'll cut it. I'll give you all this. I'll just leave this little piece for myself. Yeah. No. I probably should eat the whole thing because I'm a diabetic. But no, I just want you to be happy. Yeah. You should definitely drive home because I can't see. It's a little blurred. Whatever. We go overboard. I'm going to tell you why I got mad, right? We're at a restaurant, getting ready to eat dinner. Her food comes out before mine. She's like, babe, you want me to wait? I said, no, eat your food. Mine's will be out, don't worry about it. She's eating. I don't ask for any of her food. Enjoy your food, babe. My food comes out. He says, enjoy your meal. I said, thank you, sir. I take my napkin, fop, put it on my lap. The reason why I go fop is it's big to me, because I'm small. It takes up a lot of space. So, I bow my head to say my grace. As I'm saying my grace, I hear a metal fork on my plate. You can't wait till I'm done talking to Jesus before you got there and touch my plate. You know how mad that man make? Take the food, man! I snap. Takes a lot of patience, man. Whole lot of patience to be in a relationship. And I'm understanding that now. I'm understanding that in a relationship, things will change, people. Nothing stays great forever. Sex will change. In the beginning, it's amazing. You know why? Men, we're creative. We're spontaneous. We got a bunch of stuff we want you to do. Come on, babe, do this. Let's do this. Let's try this. We got a whole bunch of stuff. See, but after a while, fellas, we get repetitive. We start to do the same thing over and over again. Your lady will never tell you this. Okay? You got to be a real man. You got to check your ego to figure this out. I'm going to tell you how you can tell if you've been doing the same stuff for years. She ever get into a position before you put her in it? Think about it. Just think about it for a second. That's how you can tell. That's how they mess with you. You be having sex. She's like, You want me to turn over, right? I knew it. Same thing since 88. You ain't changed. she start answering questions before you ask him. It's yours. High five. What I tell you? I know my man. Give it to me. Up top.
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0: I was a very strict Catholic. I was raised a very strict Catholic when I was a boy. And my mother made me be, oh, Jesus. I love it when girls are like, yeah! My mother made me be an altar boy, okay? I'm like, I was an altar boy. And people are like, oh, you were an altar boy. But anyway, my job at church was to hold that little tray, you know, underneath people's chins. So the body of Christ wouldn't hit the floor. Okay, kind of a high-pressure job for a 10-year-old, right? A little bit of responsibility. So I'm out there on my very first mass, you know, and the priest is like, the booty of Christ. And by the way, I thought he was saying the booty of Christ. Now, I'll pass on that part of the chicken, Father. I don't want that meat. Hey, you come out and say, booty of Christ. And people looked like they were so scared when they were getting it. They're like, hey, man. But here's what I was thinking, okay? That little body of Christ, that little wafer, that is the body of Christ. The Son of God, the creator of the whole universe. Don't you think he could have just a little bit more flavor? Sometimes I go to church wishing for like a mesquite barbecue God, sour cream and onion God, a little salsa to dip Jesus Christ into. A Pringled God so you could stack the Lord. I mean, sometimes when I go to church too, the same thing would always happen to me. You know, the priest would be, booty of Christ. And I'd be like, ah. And then I'd walk away and this would happen. I'd be like, and God is stuck to the roof of my mouth. I look over my dad, he's like, I got Jesus in my teeth. Damn it.
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3: I'm a college graduate. You married a single? Yeah, you cook? Why? What's the point of getting married? You cook? Once you start with them, you know, it's gimme, gimme, gimme. Don't starch. You think it's easy to make a hot meal once a week? Do you ever try to make a hot meal without getting out of bed? Try that sometime. Do you ever make pancakes on an electric blanket? Why should I cook? I'm married. Show me the Bible where it says I have to cook. Show me where it says woman cooks, man eats, then I'll do it. Show me, if God wanted me to cook, he would have given me aluminum hands. Show me where it says, and Bathsheba went forth and basted, then I'll do it. Bathsheba went forth and did a lot of things. That tramp never picked up a spoon. Because the good-looking ones don't have to cook. Don't starch. Don't starch. Because once you start, it's gimme, gimme, gimme, gimme. And cooking doesn't keep him at home. Right, you're married, you know this. Aunt Jemima died single. I said, Jemima, pull yourself together. You're a young woman. Get rid of the apron, get rid of the kerchief. Jemima, Uncle Ben likes you. Told her. No, she said, I'll make it on my cooking. Well, she died single, didn't she? A flapjack hit her on the head now. That was it.
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4: 1 year in high school, I had to take this standardized test, you know? It's supposed to tell me what I had to do with the rest of my life. And my results came back. It said that I had to either be a rocket scientist or run a laundry service or stop cheating off the Asian kid. Now that's a really smart joke. I mean, usually only Asian people get it. I'm trying to do that joke on Late Night with Jimmy Fallon. I don't know if it sounds like a big deal to all you guys, but it should. And when you do stand-up on a TV show, you gotta go through a thing called standards and practices. Do you know what I mean? Do you know what standards and practices is? It's like, it sounds like an official thing, right? Like they tell you what you can and can't say on TV based on how offensive it is. It's just this one woman. She goes, that's too offensive for us. You need to change it. I'm like, well, what do I have to change? She says, well, you can't say run a laundry service. That's the offensive part. You've got to change that to a different Asian stereotype. I mean, exact words. So I walk away and I'm racking my brain, and finally I come back to her after 5 minutes and I say, okay, how about instead of saying run a laundry service, I say build a railroad. A lot of you were laughing. The rest of you should have gone to class. And this woman looks me right in the eyes. Says, Anthony, build a railroad? That's perfect.
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3: I had a polka band in Nashville, Tennessee. I did. I had a polka band there for 4 years. That's not a good idea. It's not, you guys. And I'll tell you something. Don't think I'm mean, but the smokiest room I ever played in as a musician was a nursing home in Nashville. It was. That's not healthy, but I think maybe what the case was is, like, maybe they're just short of space down there in the nursing homes, yeah? And, like, maybe they go up to the older members and they're all, listen, old man, smoke this carton of cigarettes quick. We need beds. Oh, God. And everything goes okay at first, you know, if you got a polka band. It's like, hey, we're playing in the Deloitte and Touche accounting firm Oktoberfest down on Music Row. But before you know it, you got to bail your trombone player out of jail so you can make your next Sunday gig at the retirement center. Yeah, and you don't even have time to worry about that, because then your tuba player holds himself up in his apartment for months. He does, and he's in there. He's selling magic mushrooms for a living. He doesn't let anybody in and nobody goes out, so you're like, how can he do it? That's not good for business. You know what I mean? And one time we played underneath a Chippendales nudie facility, you guys. We did, yeah. You guys are real anti-nudie. That's terrific. That's right. I forgot. Minnesota is the liquor store's not open on Sundays. Cloister! It's a safe place. But I myself was scared, because after teaching band, you know, like, I don't tell any dirty jokes even. There's nothing sexual about me. Like, all I got upstairs anymore is just like, where is Thumpkin? Where is Thumpkin? That's it. And I was like, oh my gosh. What if the nudie DJ doesn't show up, you know? Like, they try to recruit me and my clarinet to be the one lady man getting down band or something, you know? I know, and I practiced, because I was like, well, I gotta be safe just in case. And I was like, I'd start out all traditional with that stripper number, you guys. I would, I'd be like a... But then I'd be like, you fellas like to polka? Yeah, and then I'd say, show's over. Get it? Because it's so fast. Yeah. Yeah, they'd already be stripped. They would. Can you imagine if I played the whole polka? They'd have to get dressed again. That joke works so well in Wisconsin.
2: Todd Berry.
5: I open for bands sometimes, people. I do. I got an offer to open for this band, Sugar Ray. Thank you, hipster laugh. Extra loud hipster laugh. Oh my God. Anyways. I could have opened for Sugar Ray at this casino in Connecticut, and I turned it down. But then I regretted it. I was like, man, a killer casino crowd. Then, of course, after the show, hanging out with Sugar Ray for the world's most awkward evening. Todd, what's it like playing a comedy club? I don't know, what's it like playing a state fair? Probably similar, I'm guessing. Same food, I bet. There was a weird double bill in Jones Beach on Long Island. I swear to God, Jethro Tull with special opening act, Suzanne Vega. I saw this in the New York Times. I had to step away from the paper and then go back to it to make sure it was real. How does folk artist Suzanne Vega get a gig opening for Jethro Tull? She's talking to her manager. He's like, hey, Suzanne, how do you want to spend the summer? I don't know if you can hook this up for me, but I would love to travel the country getting booed off the stage at half-filled amphitheaters by 50-year-old progressive rock fans. Can you make that happen, manager? Show me what you're made of. Show me.
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6: And I'm not having a kid until I go back and relearn what a noun, adjective, verb, adverb. Well, I don't want to look stupid when the kid's doing homework. Dad, what's a pronoun? It's a professional noun. It's a pronoun. It's better than the other nouns. It went pro. Why don't you look it up? What am I, Wicked Daddy? Look it up. That's what Google's for. Look it up. That's why parents always say, look it up. They have no idea. It's a lot of work taking care of kids. A lot of work. Yeah. I didn't realize it until my friend's wife was pregnant, driving us around in wine country. We're all having fun. She can't drink. Then she told us that women don't drink when they're breastfeeding. If I was a mother, I'd put an end to that. I'd just sit the kid down. There's your bottle. There's mama's bottle. Go suck on dad. He did nothing for 9 months. There's your designated nipple over there. People that have kids always say the same thing, though. They always go, well, it's a lot different when it's your own. Really? Then why do we have laws if you don't like your kid, you can leave him on a church step? We have safe haven laws. Some states, like Nebraska, forgot to put an age limit on it. So people were dropping off their 17-year-old kids. They were driving from states like Florida. I mean, if you're a kid and you live in Florida and your parents say, get in the car, we're going to Nebraska, you gotta know something's wrong. There's nothing in Nebraska except the law that you can leave your kid on a church step. And I don't know how that works anyway. How does that work? The kid hasn't listened to you your whole life. Now you're like, sit out. Don't get out of that basket. Stay in that basket. I waited 15 years for them to pass this law. That's a lot of work. How many people have kids? A lot? Then the kids grow up. How old are your kids? 18, 19. Yeah. Wow. See, this is what I don't get. You give these kids like all this love and you nurture them and you make sacrifices. Then the kid grows up and yells at you. I can already picture me fighting with my kid. It's like, well, why can't I go to the party? Everyone else's parents are letting him go. You ruined my life. I hate you. And I'll be like, well, you ruined mom's body. Want to have that discussion now, you little ungrateful body ruiner? If anybody's going to the party, it's Daddy.
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7: I got a great lady. I've been married for almost 28 years now, and
6: thank you. And it's weird for us because our kids are gone now. My last one just graduated. He's going to college. We have an empty nest. And now she's wanting to do things together. Let's go on a date. That's just me and you. We'll go on a date. I go, we can't. We're married. Unless you're talking about other people, and I don't think you are. She goes, now we can go on a date. And I go, no, we cannot go on a date. And she goes, why not? And I go, because A, I'm not going to get to pick the restaurant. Because I'm going to go, where do you want to eat? And she's going to go, I don't care. And I go, okay, how about Italian? I'm not going to get to pick the movie. And there's a real good chance I'm not going to get lucky. That's not a date. On a date, I'm eating Italian food. And I may get lucky. But that's just part of being married. And when you're married, if you've been married for a long time, all you fellas know, sometimes you got to do things you may not want to do. Like game night. Game night is a total woman's thing. It's where you get together with other couples, you drink beer and wine, and hopefully somebody ends up in a screaming match and it's hysterical as long as it's not you. But only women come up with it. They go, you know what would be so fun? Let's get the husbands together. Cindy, that is awesome. You will never hear five guys at a deer camp and some guy going, you know, fellas, this may sound weird, but I sure wish the wives were here. Because he would be shot. So game night is where you get together as couples and you play these stupid board games. And I hate these things because I'm not good at these board games. My wife is excellent at them. So we always get there and somebody goes, let's do couples against couples. I'm like, no, God, no. Because if my wife's on my team, I hate her. If she's on the other team, I hate her. We're playing Pictionary. And it's my wife and me against this other couple and these other two other couples. So it's my turn to draw. And I'm just not good at this at all. And so they go, are you ready? And they turn the timer, starts going, and everybody starts screaming. And my word is bicycle. So I go, okay, bicycle, bicycle. So I draw two circles. My wife's like, it's eyeballs, eyeballs. Those are eyeballs. Those are eyeballs. I'm like, no, shut up. They're not eyeballs. So I'm like, okay. So I start drawing the spokes. She goes, they're bloodshot eyeballs. They're bloodshot eyeballs. That's what it is. It's bloodshot eyeballs. I go, shut up. So I draw the frame. She goes, it's a monkey wearing glasses. It's a monkey wearing glasses. And I go, ding, no. Wow. And she goes, what was that? And I go, it's a bicycle. And she goes, that's not a bicycle, Rembrandt. And I go, well, it ain't a monkey wearing glasses, Helen Keller. And we got in a huge fight, and everybody else had a good time.
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16: My brother's upset because the Boy Scouts don't allow gay Scoutmasters. But I could see how if you're a parent, you'd want a normal man who enjoys camping with children. Because things change when you're a parent. You know, if I ever catch my son having gay sex, I will disown him if he's in the passive position. Oh, I'm not raising any receivers. Oh, no. He's going to be a macho homosexual or no homosexual at all. Call me old-fashioned. Take his little submissive keister to Key West. Oh, boy. My wife says if we have a son, he can't be circumcised. She said it decreases sexual pleasure for the male. Now, I was circumcised. I shudder to think of the dumber stuff I would have done if it felt any more joyous in my nether regions. You know, that's an old Hebrew custom. That's where they cut part of your thing off and you say goodbye to it forever. You know, that's where they get the word shalong.
1: I Heart Comedy.
11: I apologize for the big egomaniacal entrance, but I have one of the few jobs where you can actually do that, so I'm going to do it, by God. I get to pick my theme music, you know, in my life. That's, you know how awesome that is? That's brilliant. Because you don't get to. Most of us don't. In our own life, you know what I mean? Other people pick your theme music for you when you walk into a room, you know, and you hope it's good, you know, you hope. When you walk into a room, they go, wow, she's hot. Bow, chicka, wow, wow, chicka, wow, chicka, wow, you know. And not, you know. It's a circus in town. You know what I mean? Or. You know, I get that. I'm from Kentucky, and that's what I used to get. You know what? If I could pick one song for my whole life that would be my theme song, it would be that song, I don't even know the name of it. It's in all those period horseback riding movies where there's a guy riding, you know, in a kilt or something on the back of a horse just into battle going,

0: You know that song? You know what I'm talking about? That is, I think, seriously, that is the single greatest song in the history of the world. It just gives you, there's so much power in it. You know, that's the song you want playing in your iPod the day you decide to go postal. You know what I mean? Like, does Dave still work here? You know? The only other time you see that song is in a movie where there's a priest being torn apart by Rottweilers in a park. You know? The weird thing is, have you ever seen more than one Rottweiler in your whole life? No. And suddenly there's six of them running through the park, no leash, no owner, just you know, just haunches, rippling muscle, just saliva flying. You know? It's amazing though, you know? And there's like 16,000 people singing it. I'm convinced that a lot of them didn't know the words either, any more than I do. You know what I mean? They're just singing to keep from the church from killing them or whatever. Just know what the words? Just keep singing, they'll kill us. Why is that not available at karaoke? Next up, we have Hal singing. Get up here, Dave. This is a group number.
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2: My dad just turned 80 years old. He has no idea of the entertainment value that he brings to our entire family. He's trying to embrace technology. I bought him a laptop. I set his house up with Wi-Fi. I went back 2 months later, and I'm like, Dad, you haven't used your computer. What's up?
3: Oh, Dave, I don't go near that thing unless you're here.
2: I was like, why, Dad?
3: He says, Dave, I pushed the wrong damn button on that thing. Next thing I know, I've ordered a car, and it's sitting out there in the damn driveway.
2: Dad. My dad's hobby is building little model airplanes. He goes to a place every week called the Hobby Lobby. And he has a friend who works there named Bobby. So my dad was telling me, he said, you know, Dave, I was over there at the Hobby Lobby talking to Bobby. And he was telling me, you can't find that little Piper J3 Super Cub anywhere. They don't stock it. And I said, Dad, come on, let's jump on your computer. We'll find it. So my dad's head is right here. He wants to watch every button I'm pushing on his computer. So I Google it. The plane pops up. My dad's like, I'll be damned, there it is. That Bobby doesn't know what the hell he's talking about. I said, Dad, I just ordered it. It's going to be here at your house delivered on Tuesday. Now, my dad's 80-year-old wheels start spinning. He gets a little nervous, and he says to me, hey, Dave, nobody from that internet's going to show up here at my house, are they? I said, no, Dad, nobody's going to pop up from behind your couch and go, hey, got your model plane. Have you met my friend Porn? Look at him, no pants on. Come on, Porn, do a little dance here.
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5: I think one of the great things about being in love is that you can end a conversation by saying how you feel about the other person. You know? Like, I gotta go. Okay, bye. I love you. But you can't do that any other time before that in a relationship. Like, okay, I gotta go. I think I just want to hook up with you a couple more times and I'm gonna break up with you. Real threshold right there. That's what I'm trying to say. Strobe lights cause seizures in some people, and we still have strobe lights. How did that work out? Look, I know you might swallow your tongue, but these Guidos need to party. Get your priorities straight. I understand you might choke on your own saliva, but this guy's not that good at doing the robot, and he's on a first date, so he needs to look better at it, so suck it up. It's hard to know what's gay in life, like boxing. That's two guys fighting over a belt. That seems pretty gay to me. In their underwear, I mean, come on. How long has the word anniversary been around? That seems like something we should be keeping track of. And celebrating. Maybe every year, I don't know.
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4: I loved my time in college. High school, not so much. High school, I didn't care for so much. And I never understood these people who said, enjoy high school, these are the greatest 4 years of your life. I've never understood this particular platitude. And for those of you who don't know what a platitude is, it's a platypus with an attitude. These are the greatest 4 years of your life. What happened to these people in subsequent years that high school became the yardstick against which they measured every other life experience? You know, let's see, I graduated in 95. High school was pretty great. I hated high school, man. I've hated high school. I hated everything about it. I hated the classes. I hated the teachers. I hated the building itself, made out of the cinder block walls, painted in the mismatched high school colors. I hated going to lunch at 10 o'clock in the morning. I hated all the cliques, you know, the jocks and the stoners and the metalheads and the rockers and the popular kids. I really hated because I wasn't one. And the theater fags, I really hated because I was one. I hated waking up at 6:30 in the morning in January and praying to God for death to come and take me, because death would have been preferable to getting on the school bus, which I had to take through my senior year of high school in 1988. So you know what? I didn't love the 80s. For me, they were a disaster. I went to high school for 10 years. But then I went to college, and I loved college. I really did. I remember when my first day in college and feeling that freedom and looking around and everything and thinking to myself, I am never, ever going to leave this place. And I thought that right up until the moment that I dropped out. College was great. I love everything about college. I really do. I love the intellectually charged atmosphere. Right? I love the glee clubs, right? I'm sure you're in a few glee clubs over there. Yeah? I love walking on the quad. I don't know if you have a quad. If you do, I'm gonna walk on it. Bear walk on it. Crab walk on it. I'm walking on the quad. Sashay it along the quad. Gamboling along the quad. I don't know what gamboling is, but in my head, it's sort of like this. Sort of like that 60s t-shirt of the guy that says, keep on trucking. To me, that guy is gamboling.
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7: Like I said, I got a lot of black friends, and white people, I have actual black friends. And I know a lot of white people like to think you have black friends, but you're not really friends with somebody unless you can yell at them and they can yell at you back. So a lot of white people have two standards for your white friends and your black friends. If one of your white friends screws up, you'll get legitimately pissed and be like, but if one of your black friends screws up, you immediately go into human resources mode, like Malik. Malik, your behavior's made me very uncomfortable. I think going forward, we need to be more cognizant. I've drawn up a PowerPoint. Plus, I'm a hip-hop kid, so I haven't messing with the N-word since N.W.A. That was a big one. Yeah. Yeah. N.W.A., if you don't remember them, they were a rap group. They were straight out of Compton. It was Eazy-E, Ice Cube, Dr. Dre, a couple other dudes. All right, so Eazy-E died of AIDS. Hilarious. Dr. Dre doesn't make music anymore, just makes headphones. And Ice Cube just makes family movies. I actually had a movie idea for Ice Cube where Ice Cube from 1989 travels forward in time and beats Ice Cube today. He didn't want to do it. All right, now the way I always felt about it, once they had the N, they kind of didn't need the W-A. The end did most of the heavy lifting for them. Also, I get called the N-word every day. Thanks, fellas. No, I get called the N-word. No, I get called the N-word every day. Text, phone, person, constantly. My boyfriend's constantly calling the N-word. It's so bad and it's been going on for so long that I call myself the N-word when no one's around.
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8: Well, I went over to Maycomb over on Crenshaw and they had a sale on nylon stockings, you know, and I was getting my old lady a few pair. I was passing by. And the women were grabbing and screaming and pushing and knocking, getting to this counter, taking these stockings off at this small price. And I tried to get close so I could get me some for my old lady, but I couldn't get near there. So I just bent my head down and rushed in like Big Daddy Lipscomb. And one lady said, "Why don't you act like a gentleman?" I said, "Hell, I've been standing back there 15 minutes acting like a gentleman. I'm acting like a lady now." And you know, the store was going out of business over on Central. Just show you what kind of means people can use, you know, when they get ready to split. They really don't care about nothing. This store was going out of business, and they had a sign on there that said, "Nothing sold on credit, and damn little been sold for cash." And the guy was calling on the phone over here in the Watkins, and he put his dime in and kept dialing. He couldn't get nobody. And finally, the operator came to. He said, "Operator, what's the matter with you? You crazy?" She said, "I'm sorry, sir. We do not have that information." And the guy came from down south. You know, when they had the big uprising down home, a lot of people moved out here to California like for an escape. And this guy had never seen pajamas. He met a nice girl just before Christmas. She bought him some pajamas for Christmas. And he said, "What's these?" She said, "You wear these at night." He said, "Well, I won't be able to use them because I don't go nowhere at night but to bed."
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9: I actually did some work for you. I went and gussied myself up. I got my hair cut for this show specifically because I'm a winner. This is a cut I like to call the Gitler. The Gitler, the gay Hitler. That's the name of this haircut. I'm a Jew, I'm a big Jew, and I had to tell my hairstylist the word Hitler when I went in to get my haircut because it's more important to look cool than to be a decent human being with feelings. It was an awkward conversation. I tried to dance around the subject a little bit. I was like, "I'd like something different, a little bit old-timey, kind of new wave with a Hitler. Make me look like Hitler. Yeah, the destroyer of my people. Make me look like him." As my grandparents turned over in their shallow, unmarked graves. Okay. Let's just say, first of all, that that's the roughest thing you might hear in the show tonight. But look. Everybody stop. Let's just take a T.O. I gotta tell you something. If you were offended by that line, or if you're offended, it's early, it's the first show, I want to sort of lead off by saying this. If you are offended by me or any of the comics that you hear tonight, that's okay. You're a big lady and you can make that decision. But please don't come up to any of us after the show and tell us about it, because we took a straw poll in the back and no one gives a f- Nobody. It doesn't stop people, though. It doesn't stop people. People do that a lot out on the road. They come up to you, they're sitting in the back of the room, stewing with wasted energy. Just, "Hey, buddy, hi, yeah, you, hi, I'm over here, I'm a stranger, I'd like to chat with you, hi. Yeah, I was watching your little show. And I need to let you know, I was pretty offended by some of the stuff I heard tonight." Like, okay, well, if it makes you feel any better, I was just kidding. The entire time I was up there, actually. That's what I'm doing at the comedy club, lady that doesn't know how things on earth work. I think it's important for me to set down that kind of ground rule early on in this festival so that if at any point tonight or in the weekend you do become offended, now we've established that that's just you being a bitch. So, thank you.
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6: Nick Swardson.
12: I had a birthday recently, and yes, thank you, night. That you got. Just kidding. What if that was my closing joke? Is that a birth? Thank you. So I got one of my buddies gave me a weird present. One of my friends works for a porn company, and he gave me 20 pornos, which like you think that's like a good gift, but it's a horrible gift because it's way too much porn to get at once. He's like, here you go, bro. I'm like, what's this? He's like, porn. I'm like, how many? He's like, 20. Like, what am I supposed to do with this? I didn't leave my house for 2 months. Well, you can't not watch it at once. I was literally just like a caveman, just watching every single one. I like grew like a beard. I was all dehydrated. People would knock on the door. I'm like, go away. Who are you? What do you want from me? Go away. Happy birthday to me. I left my house. I'm like, who's president? Oh my God. What else? I'm single. That's pretty sweet. Ow! Yeah, everyone thinks I'm gay. Because I play a gay prostitute on Reno 911. Guys are always... You like that, Terry? Terry. Crazy Terry. Always getting into trouble. Hey, man, a job's still a job, dude. Terry. Yeah, guys always think I'm gay.
11: You're gay.
12: What? Why?
11: So you play the part on Reno 911, it's a gay dude.
12: I'm like, I'm acting, it's a show. I'm like, Tobey Maguire, not really Spider-Man. Yeah, I don't want to get married right away. You know what's weird? It's weird when you meet somebody, like, maybe somebody you grew up with who's like a total idiot, who gets married. That's like surprising. Like somebody you grew up with, hey, what's up, Steve? What's going on? Nothing, I got married! What? You got married?
11: Yeah, dude.
12: I just saw you a month ago on Ecstasy.
11: I know.
12: We started talking, whatever.
1: Where the laughs never stop coming. iHeart Comedy.
11: How do you know when the Orientals have moved into your neighborhood? The Mexicans get car insurance. Think about it, it's very deep. I don't see no sign. Can't see over dashboard. I see fine. How are we gonna drive? I can hardly see out of those little slits. That's why they're all scared of those phony monsters. Oh, Rodan, I don't see no string. What do you mean he's only 6 inches tall? 3 Chinese virgins, too young too, too dumb too, and no yen too. Okay. When I get married, I want my husband to have a dragon on his shelf. Second one says, I don't know, yeah. My husband have two dragons on his shelf. Third one goes, Well, I get married, I want my husband's dragon on the floor.
13: George Carlin.
14: Now, you wouldn't know it from some of the things I've said over the years, but I like people. I do. I like people, but I like them in short bursts. I don't like people for extended periods of time. I'm all right with them for a little while, but once you get up past around minute and a half, I gotta get out of there. And a lot of them don't know when to stop talking. You ever run into that guy? Doesn't know when to stop talking, just continues running at the mouth like verbal diarrhea. Things you're not even remotely interested in. Did I tell you about my mom and dad? Well, my mom and dad went on vacation down to Mammoth Cave, Kentucky. This is about 6 years ago, I think. Seemed like it was six, about 6 years ago. Six or seven, possibly seven, could be. Yeah. Somewhere in there, six, seven, more than six, less than seven. Let's call it six and a half. So my mom and dad went on vacation in Mammoth Cave, Kentucky, and my dad found a big rock. It might have been 8 years ago. That would have been close to Y2K, wouldn't it? Remember Y2K? Whatever happened? Everybody's all worried about that. Nothing ever happened. Big fuss. Nothing ever happened. You know? God. That's strange, you know? So let's say, we'll say it's eight years. It was either eight or five. 9 years ago. Nine. I know it was nine because my wife was pregnant with our first boy, Mahmoud Ibn El Said Ben Salam. And he's 10 now. Or is he? He's 11. Maybe he's 11. He's either 11 or 5. But while all this is going on, you're searching through your mind for something graceful and diplomatic you can say to bring the conversation to a close. And all I can ever come up with is, shut up! Shut up! Shut up! Shut up!
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13: I was doing a radio interview a while back on Capital Radio in Leicester Square, and it was live, which is always a mistake because these little freaks hear you at home. And nowadays, because of the phone scandals, if something's pre-recorded, they have to tell you about it. So if it really is live, they bang on about it. And they were going, he's actually here now in the heart of London. It's Ricky Gervais. It's 10:45. And they hear you and they go, he's there. And they come along and wait for you. They know where you are, that, right? And I was coming down the stairs after the interview, and the security guard said, oh, there's a few autographs. And I went out there, and there were about 16 of them. Nah, I don't know the collective noun. Gaggle of mongs. Right? And the first thing that hits you is the BO. It is staggering, okay? And so I'm nice to them. They're strong. And I'm signing, I'm getting away. And as I'm going away, right, I feel something hit me there. And I look down, and it wasn't one of them. It was this old lady that had sort of wandered over the square. She was about 60, 65, really sort of grimy, right? And sort of had a bandana with sort of tassels on it and sort of these, a robe thing, and sort of bangles. And she was selling like some sort of twig in tin foil. Again, I don't know the politically correct term. Is it smelly traveller? I think it is. And she went, lucky ever. I went, no thanks. I want to go back. I go, what? Lucky ever. Is it? How lucky is it? You're begging in Leicester Square. So.
1: Love comedy. You've come to the right place. This is iHeart Comedy.
15: I actually voted for Jesus in the 2008 election. I did. I did a write-in ballot. Well, the GOP acts like he's their mascot anyway, right? They think he's on the sidelines with pom-poms for them. And I thought, wouldn't the Republican Party love to have Jesus Christ as a candidate for president? Wouldn't today's GOP love to vote for a guy who was a peaceful, radical, nonviolent revolutionary, hung around with leprous hookers and criminals, who never spoke English, was not an American citizen, was anti-capitalism, anti-wealth, anti-public prayer. Yes, he was Matthew 6:5, anti-public prayer. 100% anti-death penalty, but never even slightly anti-gay, never mentioned abortion, never mentioned premarital sex, never fought for tax cuts for the wealthiest Nazarenes, never called the poor lazy, never justified torture once, and was a long-haired, brown-skinned, it's in Revelations Left Behinders, brown-skinned, homeless, Middle Eastern Jew. That's if you believe what's actually in the Bible. Second kind of Republican we always grew up with was the Wall Street guys, right? The Ronald Reagan guys, the golden calf worshippers, okay? These are the guys who actually want to put Ronald Reagan's face on the $50 bill. They have you heard about this movement? They want to remove Ulysses Grant, hero of the War of Northern Aggression, and replace him with Ronald Reagan on the 50. I say, Better idea? Put Reagan's face above Grant's and wait a few years for him to gradually trickle down. And finally, the third kind of Republican we all grew up knowing and loving, just plain old guys who like Tom Clancy books. But now...
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0: After dinner, what do you say? Come on, no, I've seen the show. Come on. I do think marijuana should be legalized, though. I believe in that. But wait, whoa, not so fast. Only for medicinal purposes and recreational. That's it. That's it right there. Yeah. I get it. I understand why people want to numb themselves up. It's a dangerous world. Not a great time to bring a kid into the world, in fact. May have been a mistake. But, it wasn't. But you know what it's like. You travel now, you don't know what's going to happen. You got to get to the airport like 2 hours early, and they have long lines going through security because of, the shoe bomber. Everybody's taking off their shoes. They're standing around in their socks and their bare feet. And I'm thinking, why couldn't it have been the bra bomber? That's what I'm talking about. Yeah, right here, buddy. The bra bomber, yeah. Or the thong bomber. Give it up, pal. Yeah. Or the jockstrap bomber. Jockstrap. Okay, that's what I thought. That's what I thought right there.
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3: I don't know. A friend of my mom's asked me, she said, so you're a comedian, so what's plan B? This is plan B. After the whole supermodel astronaut thing didn't pan out, I've been kind of grasping. You know, as I get older, I realize, maybe not all my dreams are going to come true. Like, my mom always wanted me to be Miss America, and there's never been a Miss America whose talent has been stand-up. If I had the correct regional accent, I could still be a contender.
4: As your Miss America, I would travel all over this great country. From the Chuckle Bucket in Rockford, Illinois, all the way to the Laugh Carafe in Schaumburg, Illinois. I would spread awareness about important causes, like the fact that airline food continues to be of a poorer quality than regular food. Hey, what's up with that? And to all those little girls out there, those future Miss Americas, I give them this advice. And tell them to keep reaching for the stars, because those are the only people who can help you. And if someone yells at you to take off your top, just say, hey, jackass, you're confusing a comedy club with the place where your mama works. Thank you!
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5: I cannot swim. Anybody else can't swim? See, there ain't many of us left. Most of us have drowned. Man, I was with my kids, and I usually be in the shallow part, And one time I forgot and jumped in the deep end. And water has a way of bringing your memory back to you real quick. And all I could think of when I was talking about, edge, get me to the edge.
6: Lord, the edge.
5: I was swimming in one spot. I'm making a whole lot of water fall out the pool, but I wasn't moving nowhere, Jack. My kids were talking about, kick your legs, Daddy, kick your legs.
6: I said, edge.
5: And my kids was laughing at my ass. I was drowning. They thought that was funny. They laughed when I had a heart attack. They laughed. I was in the front yard, they went, ha, ha, ha. Said, Daddy's so funny. Look, he turning blue. I had to threaten to cut their allowance off to get them to call me an ambulance.
6: My son said, oh, Dad, serious.
5: Anybody here ever had a heart attack? No, mothers never admit they had a heart attack, right, people?
6: No, sir, I never did. I had indigestion one time.
5: That mother's hype. I don't care what nobody tell your ass, boy. I was walking in the yard and somebody said,
6: don't breathe no more. I said, huh? I said, don't breathe no more. You heard me. Okay, I won't breathe.
5: And I tried to ease a little air inside of my mouth. And I said, I tell you not to breathe.
6: You told me not to breathe.
5: Well, where you going? Why are you walking? Stand still.
6: Okay, I'll stand still.
5: Get your ass down.
6: Okay, I'm down. Don't hurt me.
5: Shut up. You thinking about dying now?
6: Yeah.
5: Why did you think about that when you was eating that pork, motherfucker?

0: drinking that whiskey and snorting that cocaine. I didn't think about it. Shut up. Shut up. You ain't shut up yet.
1: All laughs, all the time. I Heart Comedy.
2: Sklar Brothers.
3: So we're twins and we are sports fans. And the two came together in an intersection of crappiness a few years ago. We have to relate to you. There was an ad campaign for Coors Light in the NFL. We're not going to blame Coors Light.
4: I'm not even going to blame the NFL.
3: I am going to lay the blame squarely on the shoulders of the white guy who was rapping in the commercial.
4: Yeah, hang on a second.
3: To say what that guy was doing was rapping is an insult to black people. All right? To say that that guy was rapping is an insult to white people. To say that that guy was rapping is an insult to gift wrapping. All right? To say that that guy was rapping is an insult to smoothies.
4: Stay with him.
3: Because of their connection with healthy wrap sandwiches.
4: Right there.
3: It's a bad rap right there.
4: It's a bad rap.
3: In every sense of the word.
4: Yep.
3: So the guy was, here's what he was doing. He was not, no metaphor whatsoever.
4: He was just listing things that he liked.
3: He said, I like hanging with my friends, fun that never ends.
4: And then this was the worst part.
3: And twins! And then they cut to a shot of these fake boob blonde haired twin girls, with the insinuation being we all want to have a set of twins.
4: Sure.
3: It's everybody's sexual fantasy to have a fantasy that involves incest.
4: They're sisters, okay?
3: Nobody ever talks about that side of that, do they?
4: No.
3: We're going to talk about it right now.
4: Yeah.
3: Okay? It gets real right
4: yeah,
3: here.
4: It's going to get really real, Denver.
3: Because if those two girls start hooking up while you're all hooking up, you all have to move to Utah. All right? Okay. And then get kicked off the BYU basketball team. That's how it works. That's simple rule. You cannot jimmer her for dead.
4: No, you cannot.
3: Not while her sister's there. No, you cannot.
4: No, you cannot.
3: So we want to bring that commercial back and keep everything the same except one tiny thing we're going to sub out. So the song stays the same and every shot stays the same except one.
4: If we change the shot,
3: the whole commercial will be different. So he says, I like hanging with my friends, fun that never ends.
4: But when he gets to, and twins!
3: Instead of the fake blue blonde hair twins, we want to cut to a shot of those two Siamese girl twins connected at the head.
4: Remember that?
3: One of them's a country music star.
4: The other one's in like a wheelbarrow. That's her job, I think.
3: That's her job. Twins! And literally have the camera push into the fleshy part that's both of them.
4: Yeah.
3: But it's kind of neither of them either.
4: Yeah.
3: Like anything could happen in there. You could stab it with a knife and not go to jail.
4: Right.
3: Because it's not a person in there.
4: It's like international waters.
3: It's like a DMZ in there. I think NATO governs
4: Kofi Annan has jurisdiction in there.
3: Somalian pirates patrolling
4: it. It's just like the Wild West in there.
3: Twins! Just to get red-blooded American male sports fans' reactions to that commercial, because that would be amazing, right? They're watching that commercial. They're like, I like hanging with my friends.
4: I like fun that never ends.
3: I don't know how I feel about physical deformities.
4: Yeah.
3: That feels like fun that could end.
4: That could end at some point.
3: Quickly.
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5: You guys into video games at all?
6: Yeah, oh my God.
5: You play, sir? I play. I love that people still play video games. Like, video games, I think, people still think they're for kids. They're not. I mean, like, there's this game called, they're hard, too. Like, there's this game called Heavy Rain on PlayStation 3. It's an awesome game, and this is what the game is. I'm just going to explain to you what this game is. I'm not lying at all. The first level is you're a guy with your wife and two kids, and you're just having dinner. Just regular dinner. Yeah, this is a video game. Level two is you're with your eldest son at a mall. You're supposed to watch him. You lose track of him. He gets run over by a car. Level three is a year later. You're in your tiny apartment because your marriage has fallen apart. I paid to have this experience, by the way. $60 I paid. And it's the weekend you get your son, the one that didn't die because of your negligence, you know? And he shows up and he's so sad, you guys. So sad. He didn't hear, it takes more muscles to frown. You know, he's just very sad. You make him dinner, which is like, you just put in a TV dinner and you hit the microwave and you pull it out and you sit next to your kid while he's eating and you ask him questions. How's school? It's fine. How are your friends? I don't have any because I'm too sad. And so there are all these questions you ask and then you have no more questions left. You literally run out of things to say to your son. And the game makes you sit there in complete silence for another 2 minutes as your son finishes his TV dinner, which is cold in the middle because I didn't hit X at the right time. Harder than any level on Donkey Kong. Like, oh, you had to jump over flaming barrels to rescue the princess from a giant monkey? My wife left me because she holds me responsible for the death of our son. And in the middle of the night, so do I. So good luck with the barrel jumping. You know when you can't jump over and avoid? Regret. The next day, the son is kidnapped by a serial killer. $60 I paid.
2: Jim Brewer.
7: My wife, though, she'll engage. She'll engage with the little one. And I tell you, that's when a relationship is really, really challenged. You know, picture yourself walking in, and my little one was on the floor. She's screaming. My wife's broken. She broke my wife. Broke her. Right in half. Snapped. My wife snaps. She starts counting, thinking this will make it better. It just adds the chaos. I come out of the car happy, like, hey, I'm home. Isn't this great? And then you, as a father, ask a question that you think is just a common sense question for this situation. What's going on? What's going on? Did you just ask me? You just asked me what's going on. Don't you dare come in our house. We built this house together. Me and you were together long before any of you children ever existed. Don't you dare come in this house insinuating a situation at hand. You think I'm the bad guy? You didn't see what has led up to the situation that is driving me mad. You know I'm not normally like this. These things drive me to this. Don't you ever come in here and ask me what's going on. You want to know what's going on? You want to really know what's going on? Ask your daughter what's going on.

0: comedy.
1: Can you be addicted to food? I don't believe that you can. You can be an overeater. I think the word addict might be a little much. There's a slight difference between a junkie and someone who likes carbs after 9.
2: But sometimes I get lonely and I make pizza rolls.
1: Yeah, sometimes I grind up a Xanax and lay in a hot bathtub, snort it, and listen to Sinead O'Connor. Right? They're not an addict, dude. The word addict is powerful. I was an addict for a long time. If they were addicts, they would take food and get it into their body in better, less wasteful ways, right? The way that an addict uses a drug. I like, if you're a food addict, then snort butter. Empty a tub of Country Crock right in front of me. Just...
2: If somebody did that, I'd be like, yeah, you have a problem. No, I'm taking all of it back. You're addicted to food. We got to go right now to a clinic.
1: You pass by them on the way into the store, they'd be like, give me a dollar. Your wife would be like, don't. He's just going to spit it on food. Makes me sick.
2: No, I won't. I'll get drugs.
1: I got friends, if I, like, I don't know if you guys do this. If a crack addict asks me for a dollar and I have a dollar readily available, sometimes I'll give it to him. And it always, you got a friend, you always got a friend who's like, why'd you do that? He's just gonna get drugs. I'm like, yeah, it's a dollar. I didn't, was he supposed to get an apartment? Like, what? He needed crack. At least he asked me and didn't stab me, you know? Like, here's a dollar. Give him a dollar and be a crack angel. Better buy food. If you buy food, I'll beat you. Go get some drugs.
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3: Doug Benson.
4: Did you guys see Taken 2? Yeah, that's my reaction as well. I saw it, but I might not have. Because it was a major disappointment, Taken 2. Yeah, Taken 1, Taken Uno, if you're into card games, is one of the greatest films of all time. Because it features Liam Neeson as a man who has a certain set of skills. And that set of skills will murder anyone that gets in his way while he's trying to achieve his goals. And he calls up his daughter on the phone and he says, I need you to get under the bed. And she crawls under the bed. And then he says, next, you're going to be taken. And she doesn't say, why did I get under the bed? And then he doesn't say, I just thought I'd take a shot that they were terrible abductors and that they wouldn't look under the bed. And as soon as I said it, I was like, they're definitely going to look under the bed. And I wanted to take it back, but it was too late. So I just told you what I needed to tell you because I want us to be close. And I don't think there should be any secrets between us. So then Taken 2 comes along. And Taken 2 has the most amazing opportunity in the history of cinema because it's difficult to work the title of a sequel into the dialogue in a movie. You know what I mean? Like, Billy Crystal never says, I'm a city slickers too, the search for Curly's gold. It's hard to do. Most sequels have those cumbersome, subtitles after the semicolon. Although, you gotta love Fast Five. That was a pretty sweet title. All I know is if they make a fifth American Tail movie, that should definitely be called Fast Five-el.
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3: Whoopi Goldberg.
5: I went to my plastic surgeon. I said, look here, I need you to do some work on me. He said, okay. He said, let me go get my pen, because, you know, they mark you up so they don't cut the wrong thing off. And I said, look here, I want you to widen these eyes. I want you to slim down this nose. I want you to make these lips a little bit full. And I want you to move this chin over. And I want you to pick the girls up so that when I put my chin down, I'm resting on the girls. I want you to go in and suck all the fat out my stomach and all the fat out my behind and distribute it amongst your friends. And I tell you, by the time he was done marking me up, there was nothing left. And that's when I realized I was on the wrong track. I had to take a good look at what was wrong. And you know what it was? I was mad. Because there was no countdown into menopause. There wasn't no 5, 4, 3, 2, 1, here we go. It was boom, you're done. It's over. You will never, ever be the hottest thing in the room again. No, ever. And all those years I spent bitching and moaning about my period, when I realized it was done, that I was never, ever, ever going to produce another egg, that it was over, I was stunned to discover how much of my womanhood was tied up with this. And it never occurred to me, because they tell you, oh, there's all kind of information out there, but there's not. There's not. None of it makes any sense. And they tell you, take all these pills for years. They would say, take all these hormone pills. That's all you can do. That's all that'll help. And so for years, you'd suck them hormone pills down. And then you get a phone call out the blue saying, you're not still taking them hormone pills, are you? And you say, why, yes, I am. They say, well, why? You know, you shouldn't be taking those no more. They'll give you cancer of the eyelashes. And you say, no. Well, how long have you known this? They say, 5 years. And you say, wait a minute. You can keep a man hard for 19 hours, but you can't find a way to balance out a hot flash? What is, I mean, it's just, it kind of makes your mind go a little bit crazy. And you start to see things on TV which upset you, like that commercial for AARP. The one where they say if you're born between 1919, and then they give you, used to give you a date. And you look at it and say, oh, them some old people. I saw this commercial recently. My date was in there. And I thought to myself, when the hell did I become eligible for AARP? And you know, they tell you, they encourage you to contact them, but they will find you. They're like child services. They can find you anywhere. You start getting these magazines in the mail. And you think to yourself, what the hell is Richard Gere doing on the cover of AARP?
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15: I met this woman and I really liked her. As soon as I met her, all I could think of, I was wondering if there was such a thing as the opposite of restraining order. I liked her because she wasn't normal. She liked to dance really fast to very slow music, which I found very erotic. Due to a head injury as a small boy, I was playing jacks way too fast. Her eyes were a little bit too close together, like the headlights on a Jeep. I used to call her AC, almost Cyclops. In her spare time, she liked to waste time. She was a mail-order bridesmaid. She would drink so much, she would slur her pauses. She lived in a beautiful house, had cathedral floors. You walk in, you just fall right down into the middle. We went out for about 6 months. Then she left. She went back to school in Seattle. She was studying forensic astronomy. She wrote me this beautiful letter, and I read it in the bottom. I crossed her name off, and I wrote my own name, and I sent it back to her. And I never heard from her ever again. Apparently, she didn't like what she wrote.
0: This is iHeart Comedy.
12: We have an act tonight. John Toomey is with us. He is a manualist. If you have not seen it, it will fracture you. I guarantee you. And if you have... Yes, the lady says it better.
16: It's a big night for her being out.
12: It's going to be a big night. I think I could drop my pants and a duck would fly out. And see. And this lady would say, big deal. And duck. Would you welcome John Toomey?
17: John.
12: You want to do a little something? Just need a little explanation for the people who have not seen it? Well, there's one thing I'd like to clear up.
18: Mm-hmm. I think that there's a little general misunderstanding in the country, and that is that they think that when a fellow plays his hands, that it has to be sort of a humorous occasion.
12: So it's not just a humorous interlude.
18: Well,
12: that it can be effective.
18: Right, for dancing and so forth. We're going to play the Stars and Stripes Forever.
12: All right.

expiring.

0: We love you Latinos. We knew you were here. There's 9 Astro fans in the parking lot, so. They all got like stickers of roosters and Brahma bulls.
1: Yeah.
0: And then on the back window, they got those funny stickers like the dad sticker, the mom sticker, the 10 little kids stickers. The littlest kid's already pregnant in the stickers.
1: Aha, la tuya, wey puto.
0: I don't give a We learned Spanish by getting jumped by you Mexicans.
1: Yeah.
0: We love you guys, though. We love Latinas, boy. Woo! They are fertile creatures, though, I'll tell you that much. You want to be a Mexican, you better wear a condom, and you better put a fruit roll-up on top of that.
1: Word.
0: I'll tell you what. That's like throwing a gallon of water on a gremlin. 5 babies will shoot out of her immediately.
1: And Mexicans are already born with Raiders jerseys on.
0: Yeah.
1: And 2 felonies right away.
0: Right away.
1: Don't get mad. We don't make the rules. Jesus does.
0: Amen. But we love you Latinos, man. We love that Mexican beer like Tecate. The only beer in America you buy a 30-pack comes with a soccer ball. Come on.
1: I don't see Coors Light giving out hacky sacks and frisbees to the white kids.
0: Yeah. And we love Tapatio and Cholula hot sauce. You better bet your ass. Believe me. Testify. And we love the Latinos. They could communicate to one another like the Mayans simply by whistling like, Maria!
1: Look. White people, black people, look around. These Mexicans know what he just said.
0: Yeah.
1: You heard the dog whisper? I'm the cholo whisperer, SS.
0: Totally.
1: He said, Maria, hurry up and do the laundry before I hit you. That's what he just said.
0: Listen, not that we condone hitting women. All we're saying is you hit that bitch hard enough, she ain't calling the cops. That's what we're saying. That's where Chris Brown, if he had child locks, click, click, get your umbrella, Rihanna. It's going to be a long night in this bitch. You know what I'm talking about?
1: All right, racism and abuse. Let's keep going.
0: Yeah.
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4: My favorite kind of strippers are not the kind of strippers that most guys love. It's not like the hot college girl that's working her way through school for 6 or 8 or 10 years. Or the lady who maybe should have quit 15 years ago. Or the lady made completely of plastic. Those are not my favorite kind of strippers. My favorite kind of strippers are the punk rock chicks and the metal chicks. Yeah. That have no business stripping because they hate dudes. And here's the thing, stripper. You should kind of be a people person. You're gonna do that because stripping is sort of the service industry. They're full of attitude and they hate men and everything, and they're covered in tattoos, and I love tattoos, but sometimes they're workplace inappropriate. The girl will have the giant back piece of Count Chocula and Boo Berry riding a unicorn, chopping off Ronald McDonald's with a machete. Put a shirt on.
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5: So I was in Starbucks. There was a bloke in front of me. He said, "Can I get a tall, skinny, black Americano?" I said, "Are you ordering a president?" So actually, Sky Sports News, it was a football manager called Alan Nil, K-N-I-L-L. What a great name if you're involved in football. Nil. If he has a son and doesn't call him Juan, he's missed a major opportunity for comedy. This is my eldest, Juan Nil. I actually started this whole process in Taunton, in the West Country, where 2 people have joined us tonight. In the West Country, they speak like this. They go, "All right, you're all right. Welcome to Somerset. You're right." Quite bizarrely, in East Anglia, which is the opposite side of the country, where several people have joined us from, they speak like this. "Hello, you're right. Welcome to Norwich. How on earth did this happen?" Opposite sides of the country. The country is divided into, "All right.
6: Hello.
5: All right. What happened?" Just arrive and go, "Right, let's split up. You guys go that way, we'll wait here. Alright.
6: Hello.
5: Keep walking. Alright.
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3: John Mulaney.
6: I love movies, though. I'm kind of... It's funny to me over the summer when these big, like, blockbuster action movies come out, you know? And you'll read about one movie, one of these movies, and it'll say that it costs something like $100 million. Because whenever I read that, I think, like, yeah, you didn't need to make a movie with that money. I would have bought a ticket just to see $100 million. Like, I am at a point in my life where I would wait on a line just to look at that much cash. Like, you could just stack it up in a motel room and line us up down the hall. You put some guy out front in a straw hat that's like, it is $8 to see the $100 million, or $10 to have your money added to the $100 million. Ooh. Very luxurious. But think about it, that would be entertaining, you know? You'd go into this room and there would just be like stacks of $100 bills and jewelry and like gold coins spilling out of a pirate chest. Because pirates never bring a big enough chest. In pictures, their gold coins are always overflowing. And they can't get the lid closed. Why is that? I think that maybe with the eye patches, they have poor depth perception. Oh, I saw a class advertised where you can learn how to get rich now from Donald Trump. He will teach you. He has an online college. He'll show you his methods of getting rich. And he would know, wouldn't he? Trump would know, because he is a very rich man. In fact, to me, at this point, like, Donald Trump is not just a rich man. Like, Donald Trump is almost like what a hobo imagines a rich man to be. You know, it's like years ago, Trump was walking through an alley and he heard some guy just like, oh boy, as soon as my number comes in, I'm gonna put up tall buildings with my name on them. I'll have fine golden hair and a TV show where I fire people with my children. And Trump was like, that is how I will live my life. Thank you, hobo, for that life plan. I bet you when Donald Trump makes a decision, he thinks to himself, what would a cartoon rich person do? Put up billboards of my face everywhere.
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7: In the process of a jihad, if you die in the process of killing an infidel, which I'm sad to say is all of us, you will go to heaven and be greeted by 71 dark-haired virgins. Now, anyone who's ever been with one virgin is going, I don't know.
8: For my talent portion, no. No, wait a minute. But then, recently in an article in the New York Times, Koran scholar said, it is not 71 dark-haired virgins, but 71 crystal-clear raisins. Slight difference in translation. It's like finding out thou shalt not kill is thou shalt not quilt. And the armors are going, we could have had guns all along, Ezekiel. It's like somebody kills himself, goes to the gates of heaven going, where are my bitches? Here are your raisins. Because I do believe that one day Osama will show up to the gates of heaven, there will be George Washington standing with a small bat going, how dare you defile that which we created, and starts wailing on his ass. And then the 70 other members of the Continental Congress come down and start kicking Osama. And Osama starts going, what is this? Where are the virgins? 71 Virginian. Karma! Enough of the karma! I must talk to Jesus Christ. Where is Jesus Christ? And St. Peter goes, hey, Jesus, did you call a cab? Aha! I see we have crossed the PC line. It's okay to kick them, but don't make the ethnic joke. Aha!
7: Because I don't understand the whole fundamentalist thing. You see, I'm an Episcopal. That's Catholic light. You know? Same religion, half the guilt. You know, Catholics, you know, you've got confession. Episcopals, we've got Thanksgiving where Dad has a couple of gin and tonics. I never loved your mother, you know that, don't you? But that's because the Episcopal Church was basically a Protestant church. It was Henry VIII going, I'm Pope now, ha ha ha ha. But then there were other Protestants who thought he was too loose, and then they formed the Puritans, our ancestors. People so uptight, the English kicked them out. How anal do you have to be for the English to say, get out? Take your little pimp shoes, get on the sunflower, and go. And they land in America going, hello, we bring you guilt, syphilis, and alcohol. And the Indians go, oh, we have a gift for you. For us, it is a medicinal and sacred herb. But for you, it'll be an addictive carcinogen. Enjoy.
9: And I think you'll enjoy tobacco for many years.
3: Bill Burr.
10: I went to Cancun this year. I went to Cancun last March for spring break. Woo! MTV flew me down. I did two pilots for them, neither of which got picked up. And I kind of figured they wouldn't, because MTV has a certain look they go for, you know. I figured it would be a lot of fun, but it was ultimately depressing, because there are just things in life that remind you of what an old, out of shape nothing you really are. These are all beautiful 19, 20 year olds on a beach, and I am an atrocity without clothing. I really am disgusting. I have an appendix scar in the middle of a fat stomach, which is gross because it looks like my torso is winking. So I'm on the beach, I'm depressed. I tried the old trick of wearing a t-shirt on the beach, like that's more comfortable in 110 degree weather to, you know, wear a t-shirt and a cummerbund. I don't know if you can tell under these lights, but I don't tan particularly well. I have the complexion of a urinal. It's 110, I'm on a beach, I'm wearing sunblock 45, I'm carrying an umbrella like some bisexual Mary Poppins, just creeping out all the girls. Where do you go to school, miss? And they're all 19 years old and they're drunk, because the drinking age is 18 down there. Now, I don't drink, but I like girls who do. I am not one of these annoying, self-righteous men. I don't like a gal who's too drunk. I don't know what too drunk is. I have never seen it. When I hear a girl going, nobody loves me, she's halfway to where I need her to be. Passed out? Who's looking? I hear snoring. That's my cue. She's ready. And I actually tried Viagra for the first time when I was down there, because it sold over-the-counter like aspirin. And I was slightly overconfident, because I'm like, ah, man, you're shooting a pilot for MTV. You're definitely going to hook up. So I finished the shoot at, like, noon. I pop a 100-milligram pill. Yeah, if anyone's ever taken this drug, 100 milligrams will keep you hard 3 weeks after you're dead. I take 100 milligrams, fast forward 9 hours later, I am naked alone in my hotel room admiring it. It was so frustrating, I finally just ran nude into the lobby. Look what you're missing!
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11: I just wish I wanted to eat something healthy. Recently I saw an apple, and for a moment, just a moment, I didn't recognize it. I was like, what is that? Oh, that's an apple! So weird to not see it in a pie. But fruit, no one really wants fruit. It's too much work with fruit, right? You gotta wash it. You gotta peel off that sticker Al-Qaeda put on there. There's work. Like an orange. Has peeling an orange ever really been worth it? There's not even chocolate in this. And some weirdos, they use the gathering of fruit as an activity. Why don't we go apple picking? Because I'd rather die. You have to pay to pick apples.
12: Okay, how much do I owe you to work for you for free? Don't rip me off, I'm no dummy.
11: Yeah, we still act excited when we see fruit. We're like, yay, fruit! At least it's not vegetables. Because no one wants vegetables. When you're at a party and they have a vegetable tray, aren't you almost surprised? You're like, wow, that's a waste of money. Hell, I'd rather eat a candle. Oh, suddenly I'm the only one here that's eating a candle. Okay, everybody. No one wants vegetable tray. Everyone knows crudité is friends for throwaway in a couple hours. I feel sorry for those vegetables on the tray. They're like, what am I doing here? I can't compete with pigs in the blanket. I'm a cauliflower, for God's sakes. Like, that ranch dressing's gonna help? Ranch dressing. Some of us have to settle down with the ranch dressing. The usage is ridiculous.
13: I love ranch dressing. I like to dip my pizza in ranch dressing.
11: That's fine. You're just not allowed to vote anymore. Because ranch dressing, you know how they make ranch dressing? Buttermilk and sadness. That's the only ingredients. Interesting fact, before they came up with ranch dressing, no one had eaten a raw vegetable ever. But we know we don't want vegetables, but we haven't wanted fruit for hundreds of years. That's why there's so many paintings in museums of just bowls of fruit. Because you could start painting a bowl of fruit, you could leave for a couple days, come back, no one would have touched the bowl of fruit. But if you're painting a donut, you better finish it on the first sitting. You can't even take a bathroom break. Hey, what happened to my donut? Your friends are like, oh, some fat guy came in here. Anyway, I'm gonna get some milk and take a nap. That's why there's no donut art. It's sad, really. When's the last time you saw a painting of a donut?
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16: Then when I was 16, I shot a bird. It's the worst thing I've ever done in my life. I shot a bird, and it was horrible. My friend had a pellet gun, and he was aiming at a bird in his yard, and he kept missing it. So I was like, give me that. Bam, one shot. And I immediately started sobbing for the next 3 days because emotionally, I am made of clitoris. Very sensitive. And in that moment, I made a silent pact with nature that I would never, ever, ever harm another animal as long as I lived. Ever. So, 5 years ago, some friends of mine are going on a deep sea fishing expedition. And I go, okay, you know, I don't really want to fish, but I'll come along and hang out on the boat with you and be outside. So, we're sitting on the boat, we're out in the water, and one of the rods catches a 9-foot hammerhead shark. And there's no one in the chair to reel it in, so they go, Hardwick, jump in the chair, reel that shark in. I'm like, I don't want to kill a shark. And they're like, no, no, no, we'll throw it back afterwards. And I'm like, okay, I'll look it in the face. And so I get in the chair and I start reeling the shark in, and then I start feeling really primal, like, oh, yeah, yeah, I could survive in an apocalypse. I don't know why catching a shark was a prerequisite for that, but in my brain it made sense. So I get this shark up on the boat, and I'm like, I have caught shark. And I go, okay, let's throw it back. And then the captain goes, ah, no, it's dead. And I feel like my lip starts quivering, and I start getting, like, shaky voice, like, what do you mean that? And he goes, you know what, don't worry about it. A friend of mine is a neurobiologist. We will donate the shark to her, and she will do research on its brain, which will, you know, like, she's doing research to help people who are victims of paralysis. And I go, oh my God, at least if I can justify it in the name of science, it's okay. And then he goes, and then we'll donate all the babies to the elementary school. I go, babies. And he goes, like, everyone knows this. He goes, oh yeah, yeah, hammerhead sharks, their mortality rate is so high that they're always pregnant. Because they will actually consume their young as they're being born, right? So from a shark's point of view, it must just go, oh, I'm a snack machine now? Snack, snack, snack, snack. So don't feel bad for sharks. They are giant murder fish. Nonetheless, I felt horrible because of my pact with nature. So without asking anyone if this was acceptable or an okay thing to do, I dropped to my knees and went, "No!" while jamming my arm inside the shark all the way up to the elbow. But in the end, I saved all of those sharks. Is how I wish that story ended. Before we did our deep sea fishing expedition, I had killed zero sharks. An hour later, 41 sharks! I am the Voldemort of sharks! My wand is a rod!
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15: So another way that I've been trying to insert stupidity or absurdity into strangers' lives, I've been going to pharmacies, buying a bunch of greeting cards, taking them home, signing them with alternate endings, and then bringing them back and putting them back on the shelf. I'd like to share a few with you now. This one is a card for a child. It is a picture of a dinosaur. And it just says, "You're four." That's all it says. Just a declarative statement of fact. You're four. Someone came up with this and then pitched it to another human who approved it. Just so you guys know. Dinosaur, you're four. And someone else was like, "Print it, make it." Okay. So it says, "You're four." And then on the inside, I just wrote, "Only 1 year until memories." Why do we do anything for children before age five? This is for, it's a get well card. It's for, it's got a little bear and he's sick. He's sick. He's in bed. You know where bears go when they get sick. And it just says, "Love is the best medicine." And then I just wrote, "That's why we're not taking you to the hospital." It's a card for Christian Scientists. This is a wedding card, a beautiful card. It has a little salt and pepper shaker, and you can see the salt and you can see the pepper. I'm really describing it for our audience at home. And at the top, it just says, "Made for each other." On the inside, I just wrote, "This is how I subtly mentioned that your fiancé is black." Pretty sure you have to see that one to think it's funny. This one is the last one here. It is a just a picture of a river, and it just says at the top, "What is a sun?" And on the inside, I just wrote, "Seriously, I don't know. Sorry I wasn't around."
3: George Carlin.
17: Parents dump a lot of things on you. I just was realizing, remembering some of that. Little cliches they lay on you when you're a kid. Of course, there are a lot of words that mean different things and get tricked around on you, but parents always told you, "Look out, don't break your neck. Get down off there, you'll break your neck. Can you get off those stairs, you'll break your neck. You want to break your neck? Get out of here." Breaking your neck was one of the only injuries there was, along with putting someone's eye out. "Put that stick, you'll put someone's eye out with that. Are you crazy? He's going to break his neck, fall, and put someone's eye out with that stick." The only two injuries there were, no one ever warned you about a fractured ulna or wrist, little thing. Nobody said, "You'll cut, you'll scrape yourself." Never, always broken neck, put someone's eye out, it's a pneumonia. Never call that, you'll catch a cold, catch a head cold, catch a rhinitis. No. If you lost something, parents had a cliche, eventually you hear it. "Well, it just didn't get up and walk away, did it?" "Please, St. Anthony, help me find my keys. Please, St. Anthony, help me find my keys. Please, God, my keys. Hammer for grace, those deepest and if you saw me right there. Please, God, help me. Please, St. Anthony, tell God I need my keys." "Don't pick at it." That's another one. "Don't pick at that, will you? In or out, in or out. Come on now. I suppose if Johnny Finnegan jumped off the Empire State Building, you would have to jump off the Empire State Building, right?"
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18: This is, I grew up right here, not far from here, in Queens, Forest Hills. It was a typical New York. It was everybody there, every nationality. It was predominantly Jewish neighborhood, but I had great friends, great childhood, great Jewish friends. All my Jewish friends were great. I just couldn't compete with them. And I don't mean sports. No, I don't want to stereotype, but any kind of little kitty business venture. They were very good. We had, every summer, we had lemonade stands. You know, there's my little box. There I am, all set up. Nothing ever happened for me. Nothing. And there's my best friend, Murray Goldberg. Oh, he's open 24 hours a day. Selling lotto tickets. He was a genius. He didn't even work. He had a little Korean kid selling it for him. Yeah. How did he do that? I didn't know. How did he do that? What did I know? I was a little Italian boy. What did I know? I offered him protection. That was my only answer. A nice box, Murray, yeah. It'd be a shame if a big wheel ran it over. I'm not saying anything.
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19: I know you guys will be shocked to hear this. If you see a lot of stand-up comedy, and this club, Acme, is my favorite club, and it's they have the greatest comics. But here's the thing. If you see a lot of stand-up comedy, then you know that comedy, just a parade of Asperger's victims, right? We're all just fighting a wind of autism. And I'm no different. I'm the youngest of six. I'm from Wisconsin, a little town outside of Milwaukee, a little factory town. And my dad's a salesman. I have four older brothers and an older sister. And before the age of seven, in my family, there was a lot of hitting. Our parents hit us. We hit each other. It was the 70s. It was the golden age of hitting. Don't worry about it. It's over. But here's the thing. When I turned seven, there was a decision made. No more hitting. We're not going to hit you. You can't hit each other. It sounds great. They didn't tell us what to do with what was now our bottled rage. My brothers, much older, turned to drugs, alcohol, and the ladies. I was seven. These were not available. My sister, nine, just turned to the ladies, right? Huh? And she's good. And what I did was I crawled into a book. That's what I did. I crawled into a book and I stayed in a book. And I read and I did some reading and then I did some rereading and then I did some more reading. And then I was 13 and that is all I did. Just some reading, just walking and reading like a crazy person. And I don't know what your eighth grade situation was like, but when I was in eighth grade, girls would fight. And boys were like, hey, it's not us. Let's go watch. And I didn't get into fights because I was told that there was no hitting. I was told there was no hitting and I was reading. But one day, 13, a smaller girl came up to me in my class, and she said, will you come and stand next to me? The burnout girls are going to beat me up after school. And I was wondering if you'd just come stand next to me while it happens. Why would that be something? I said. And she said, no, you wouldn't have to fight. It would just be for moral support because they have a gang. And I was like, well, that's probably what a friend in my book would do. Let's do it. And so we go. We go after school, and I'm standing next to her, and I'm reading, and I'm waiting for the fight to begin, and I'm reading, and I'm waiting for the fight to begin. And the fight never begins. And you know why the fight never begins? Because spooky reading.
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2: Remember, stick to the fight. 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
20: Space is the most taken-for-granted thing ever. You know how crazy it is, and it's above you every day, and it never comes up. If we all lived underground or indoors, there was only one place in the whole world where you could see space, you know how popular that would be? Everybody would travel to see space. You would just stand there and hold hands and look up and go, wah! There's no ceiling, it's gonna be crazy, it's mind-blowing! But instead, it's just there every day. You're like, oh, look, the Big Dipper. See that? Wow, it's cool. People travel to see the Grand Canyon. Like, dude, you gotta go to the Grand Canyon, man. Dude, it changed my life, man. I stood out there and saw that canyon. It was so immense. I just realized, how small my role in the universe really is. Oh, really? Wow. Hey, how about all that? What are you talking about? Those aren't light bulbs. Those are huge nuclear explosions billions of miles away. And it goes on forever. Do you know what forever means? It means this whole universe of hundreds of billions of galaxies might just be a part of one atom. It's in the cell of one guy who lives in another universe. It's part of one atom that's a cell and a guy. And it goes on and on and on and on forever. And there's no end. And you're looking at a ditch.
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1: I was never good at that. Like, I was very bad at being single, which is a problem because I'm divorced, so I'm single again after 10 years of marriage. And no, here, don't even start with that noise like a puppy died. Let me tell you something. And this is important because someday one of your friends is going to get divorced. It's going to happen. And they're going to tell you, don't go, oh, I'm sorry. That's a stupid thing to say. It really is. First of all, you're making them feel bad for being really happy, which isn't fair. And second, let me explain something. Divorce is always good news. I know that sounds weird, but it's true because no good marriage has ever ended in divorce. It's really that simple. That's never happened. That would be sad if two people were married and they were really happy and they just had a great thing and then they got divorced. That would be really sad. But that has happened zero times. Literally zero. So if your friend got divorced, it means things were bad and now they're better. So you should be happy. But the part that's difficult is being single at 41 after 10 years of marriage and two kids. That's like having a bunch of money in the currency of a country that doesn't exist anymore. Like I found 500 million Prussian francs. I can't really take advantage of being single because I didn't expect to be single. I'm not prepared. I didn't think I'd ever be, I didn't keep up, you understand? I didn't maintain any of this at presentation condition. It's function only. It was not, I didn't think I would need it that way. I thought I was gonna be shoving it into the same person every 3 months till one of us died. What I thought was the nature of the deployment for this. I didn't think I had to be like appealing to someone from scratch. It's like having a 73 Dodge Dart in your backyard. And it's been sitting back there with grass growing. You don't have any, it's not an old Mustang. You have no plans to restore that dart. You don't even see it when you look out the window. And now you find out that's your only way to work. You need that car now. It's got bees in it. I didn't take care of it. It's full of bees. There's a family of mice living in the tailpipe. I can't take

0: that to work?
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2: I went camping recently for this next joke, and I married a woman who loves to camp, and I am what you would call indoorsy. To be fair, it is beautiful during the day, you know, but at night you're always like, we're all gonna die! There's monsters out there! I see their eyes! I probably wouldn't be so scared if I wasn't sleeping in a bag. Hey, let's prepackage ourselves for the serial killer, huh? I can't get away, can you? I can.

0: with me or you want to get killed looking for me? We're all dead. It's not just serial killers. There's bears out there. Last time I went, I got this pamphlet that said if a bear approaches, you're supposed to play dead. Really? We're going to rely on my acting skills? Play dead? Who came up with that? Maybe the bears? Play dead, cover yourself in honey, climb on a large white plate. Don't try to run away from us. I mean the bears. How does that even work? There's a bear. Hope the bear thinks we die standing up. As if bears have some ethical code. I don't mess with dead bodies. I'm a bear, not an animal. That was the worst impression of a bear ever. Play dead. I'm not saying that strategy didn't work once, but when they find a body that's been mauled by a bear, how do they know that guy wasn't playing dead? Maybe he was the best at it. And the bear was like, great performance, but I'm starving. And he looks like a burrito. Why are we even camping where there's wild animals? That wouldn't be a selling point for anything else. Oh, it's a beautiful golf course. Plus, around the ninth hole, there's a pack of wolves. If they start running at you, just play through.
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2: You remember back in the good old days when the only question you had to ask, are you single? Now you got straight interview. Are you single? Are you gay? Do you have HIV? Are you on the pipe? Do you have any children? The baby on the way counts. It ain't always the man's fault. It ain't. It ain't always the man's fault. Oh, don't get quiet on me now, bitches. It ain't always the man's fault. Let me let you know something about men. You can have a stomp down, drag out, bust a window, call your mama, fight. This mother be in front of TV. So you ain't gonna make that hamburger helper now? You ain't gonna do that? You ain't gonna make that? I went out with this dude for 3 years. Great guy, great relationship. He cheated on me. I found out he wasn't so great, but I forgave him. But ladies, do we really forget about that? Hell no. Every time we got into an argument, I brought that right back up. He couldn't get away with nothing, yo. He be like, yo, baby, hey, did you know we was out of cookies? What? Did that bitch eat them cookies? Let me find out you eating cookies with this bitch in my house. You call your homegirls, you know he eating cookies with this bitch, right? Yeah, chocolate chip.
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4: My parents are great. They always wanted us to experience different things. Like all the other kids went to school on their bikes, and my dad made me go to school on a pogo stick. Anybody else? Did anybody else? I was always late, you know, because I had a basket on there. I have to keep stopping to get the books. We spent a lot of time out in the yard, too. My parents would just send us out in the yard every once in a while for no reason. Okay, kids, out in the yard. Okay. Run out there. Stay out in the yard. Okay. Didn't know what to do. Just looking around. What'd you guys do yesterday? We just stayed out in the yard. Just stayed out there. Stayed out in the yard. You find stuff to do, though. Anything can end up being a toy for a kid. Including the sun. We used to try to see how long we could stare at the sun without stopping. I don't recommend this. But I remember we did it. I remember my brothers going, okay, Brian, records five. Ready, go. 1, 2, 3, 4, 5, 6. Yeah! Yeah, I got six. I got six at the sun stare. My parents are like, hey, Brian, don't do that. Yeah, I was just about to stop. Just about to find another activity. That's not a good activity.
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2: Got to be careful. You got to have a J-O-B in the 80s. You got to have some money. Listen to the radio. That's what it's about. Listen to Madonna. I'm a material girl in a material world. Basically what it is, there's a song out now called Got to Have a J-O-B if you want to be with me.

0: lyrics go, ain't nothing going on but the rent. Like if you went up and said, hey, babe, what's going on? The rent, mother. Do you have a job? Well, I want to get out of my face. Got to have some money. It says, no romance without finance. And women love them songs. They be going, got to have a job. Janet Jackson got a hit record. What have you done for me lately? That's what they be thinking. What have you done for me lately? The record start off like that. I know he used to do shit for you, but what has he done for you lately? Baby, I love you. What have you done for me lately? You the only thing on my mind. What have you done for me lately? We make good love. What have you done for me lately? Got to have some money in the 80s. That's why I say, hey, I'm a target. If I ever get married, I have to go off to the woods of Africa and find me some crazy, naked zebra bitch that knows nothing about money. She got to be butt naked on a zebra with a big bone in her nose and a big plate lip and a big afro. Afro got to, like Angela Davis see it and go, damn, that's what she got. And one of them picks with a fist in the back, and she got to be butt naked because if she got some clothes she going to pocket, she going to have to put something in the pocket. So she got to be butt naked on a zebra, and y'all think it's a joke. Y'all going to go, I'm going to walk up to her and say, hey, how you doing? Money? And she go, I will. I say, Miss Murphy. And I'm going to bring her home. Y'all think it's a joke. Y'all going to go past a newsstand one day and see me on the cover of Jet with some woman with a big bone and a plate and a big afro, butt naked. And y'all going to say, hey, Eddie must be visiting Africa. Say, Murphy marries Bush bitch. I'm going to be like, because I ain't getting caught. I refuse to get caught out there. And I'm bring her home and lock her up in the house. You go off to Africa and get you a bush woman, you can't let her mingle with American women because they'll change her. American women stick together. Last thing they want to see is you got some trained bush bitch in your house. They will catch her by herself in the kitchen and throw a monkey wrench in your whole program. Soon as they get alone, they'll be like, I can't stand it. We be running behind him doing everything he tell you to do. Who you think he is? You ain't no God. You a human being. He ain't supposed to treat nobody. This house is too big for one person to be cleaned up. Why don't you leave? You always crying. Why don't you just leave a nigga? Oh, you know something, girl. Do you know you can take half his money? Did you know you can take half his money? Did you know that? Did you know you entitled? He didn't tell you entitled to half? Oh, he only told you half the story then, girl. You can take half the money, the car, the house, the children, all the money he got. You can buy all the zebras and bones you want. Go back home and style, girl. You don't have to put up with this and get your hair done right. Cut that big afro so go back home to Africa and style. Who the hell do you think he is? Let me tell you something else about Eddie Murphy. That mother ain't nothing but a bus. Oh, hi, Eddie. How you doing? Oh, I didn't know you was here. You scared me. Ooh, I can't stay. I was just talking to Umfufu about a couple of things, huh? No, I got to go. You two, y'all two lovebirds talk. Eddie, talk to your woman. Talk to Umfufu. Y'all got a lot to talk about. Go on, Eddie, please, talk to her. Umfufu? And leave me in the kitchen with some bush bitch with an attitude.
1: Eddie, I want to talk to you.
0: What's your problem, baby?
1: I don't like the way you treat me, Eddie. You treat me like animal.
0: You was butt naked on a zebra last month.
1: I don't care, Eddie. I'm an American woman now. I want what's coming to me. Eddie, what have you done for me lately?
0: Well, I want you to be happy with what you want.
1: Half! Give me half, Eddie. Give me half, Mr. Man.
0: Then I'd be on the front page of the African Inquirer like this.
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4: I've been doing comedy for a long time, and I used to complain, it's so stressful. People don't understand how stressful it is. It's such a stressful job. Then I think, grow up. What job isn't stressful? Is there one job out there that doesn't stress you out? And then one night I was performing, and a guy shouted out, bingo caller! Yeah. Okay, one, bingo caller. And then I thought, no, wait a minute, bingo caller? Bingo caller? That has to be the most stressed out job there is, bingo caller? Every day you go to work and have the hopes and dreams of countless, helpless, and elderly people resting on your every move? Bingo caller? Just the sea of desperation?
5: R7, I need my medicine!
4: N3.
5: I hate you!
4: Nightmares of pissed off old people and giant numbered ping pong balls. Ooh. Empty walkers coming up the stairs for you. There is one job that's pretty easy, but the only people who will be able to relate to this are men who were raised in the suburbs. I want to be the weird guy who works at the dump. Remember every Saturday your dad would take you to the dump? So was that old guy with a glass eye and three teeth.
5: Hey, where are you putting that? You're going to take the door off that.
4: What is it about having one eye and an easy job that goes together? Ever gone into a pet store? There's always that old guy with the eye patch. All the birds are perfectly tame. Now that we've sold old Pecky.
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3: I saw a story in the local paper. It said an 83-year-old woman was marrying an 87-year-old man. I thought, oh, that's not going to last. I hate it when the news tries to trick you. You know when you're listening to a song in the car, it finishes, the news headlines come on, it's a headline that grabs your attention. Something big and bad and important has happened. You think, well, I better turn this up and pay attention. 20 killed in suicide bomb attack. In Basra. Well, that doesn't count. You should have had to say that first. I've got a question for you. Child cruelty, what do you think? Good thing, bad thing? It's a bad thing, yeah. Well done, sir. I think it's universally acknowledged that child cruelty is a very bad thing, and yet there are adverts on our TVs every day saying don't smack children. Never an excuse to smack a child. That's just telling us the blatantly obvious, isn't it? I think they should have to take a little bit of the money they spend on those adverts telling us not to smack our children and spend a bit on an advert aimed specifically at children. Simply saying, behave. Let's face it, there's no smoke without fire. No one's putting out cigarettes on children that are just quietly colouring in the corner, are they? Those drink driving ads are horrific, aren't they? They're like 30-second horror films. My favourite. It was 2 or 3 years ago, and it panned down a hospital corridor to find this man sitting in a hospital bed being fed mushy food by a nurse. And the voiceover simply said, "This is a drunk driver." And you find yourself thinking, well, it'd be something of a liability behind the wheel sober. Has anyone here ever driven drunk? Has anyone? By show of hands, anyone? You have. Well, I admire your honesty. I hope nothing bad happened when you drove drunk. You know, I think if they made an advert about the normal experience, it would just be a bloke waking up the next day with an extra 20 quid in his wallet because he didn't have to pay for a cab. It would be shocking, but in a different way. I think the people that make the drink driving ads should be forced to make an advert aimed specifically at pedestrians. Simply saying, pedestrians, watch where you're going. Some of us have had a drink.
6: George Lopez.
7: We always had a issue with alcohol too. I'm sorry, but we can't have fun and not drink. At least I've never been able to. I just can't. I know some people can. And we had the best time. There was no alcohol. All they had was cider. You ever wake up and you don't know where to open your eyes? How did I get home? Wait a minute. And we lose people. Where's your brother? I don't know. And then you see him and he's between two cars. What? Hey, get your camera phone. Hey, what's up? Then you sneak up behind him. Toma, go. Take a picture. I'm going to use it for my Christmas card. With the toma. And even when you're sick, you still drink. I know my uncle had diabetes, and they told him to change his diet, and he didn't. And he still drank, and they took his leg, and he said, "Say, I could drink more now because it goes straight to the head. I don't get no leg." We eat things like we don't even have health issues. You know, cholesterol. It's cholesterol free. Never mind. We We don't order the side. Hi, can I have a Chinese chopped chicken salad with a locale vinaigrette on the side? Masput. We don't want it on the side, we want it on top. And more. We don't even taste the food and we put salt. You ever see like if somebody get breakfast and you just... You haven't even tasted it. You can just spill your... That's why if you look at your high school picture and you look at the way you look now... It ain't even close, is it?
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8: If I could sum up my learning experiences living with a woman in one word, that word would be compromise, right? Right? Because I used to think compromise was when, like, I would throw out an option, and then she'd throw out an option, and we kind of meet in the middle. Mm-mm. That's not it at all. Compromise is when she throws out some options, and I get to pick from them. Like TV, for example, like I could be like, hey, babe, maybe you want to watch something I want to watch tonight. And she could be like, no, I TiVo'd Oprah and What Not to Wear, so which one do you want to watch? And I'd be like, those are excellent choices. I'll get back to you if my suicide attempt fails. And she was crazy. And I know this because her favorite TV show was called Snapped. Clap if you've ever watched Snapped before. There's our crazy bitches right there, fellas. For those of you who don't know, Snapped is a documentary-style show that tells real-life stories of women who've killed their husbands. Snapped is the reason why I won't open a life insurance policy. And I used to love Kool-Aid because Berry Blue looks just like antifreeze. And she used to get so excited whenever it would come on, and she'd be like, ooh, Snapped is coming on, let's make popcorn. And I'd be like, let's go to therapy. And I saw this one show, this is a true story. This woman was hiding her Mexican lover in the closet for months. And when the husband finally found him, they killed the husband. Which proves my point, Mexicans can fit anywhere. But just think, have you ever had a day that bad before? Like, you've ever just been rummaging through your closet looking for some trousers before you go to work and a Mexican pops out and he's like, I'm gonna kill you. Like, I'd have handled things a little differently. I'd have been like, don't go El Loco, you can keep her. And I'll even throw in $30 extra if you can cut my El Grasso.
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9: I have a long neck. That's my, that's probably one of my best features out of many good features, but it's... I have a very, swan-like neck. And my neck is actually 6 inches long, completely flaccid. And I'm cheating. I'm measuring from the base. I was watching porn, and our guitarist, Dave, did porn for a while, gay porn. And ladies, it was work. It was a job. It was, trust me, but...
10: I was a gaffer.
9: Yeah, you got gaffered all over your face. But seriously, let's take it down a second. Nazis are a-holes, and I'll be the first one to say it, because I'm edgy. Oh, they're cute when they're little. I will give them that. They're so cute. Why can't they stay small? But I always know when it's Hitler's birthday. Because they announce it on Entertainment Tonight, you know. Right before they go to commercial, you see, like, a silhouette. And then they say, you know, this man is responsible for the deaths of 6 million Jews. Is it Ted Danson? Patrick Duffy? My niece is, my lesbian niece, their whole family is very Jewy, and she goes to Hebrew school and loves it. And she called me up and she's like, you know, Aunt Sarah, did you know that Hitler killed 60 million Jews? And I corrected her and I said, you know, I think he's responsible for killing 6 million Jews. And she said, oh yeah, 6 million, I knew that. But seriously, I mean, what's the difference? The difference is 60 million is unforgivable. young lady. But kids, you know, try to figure them out. You can't, they're kids.
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6: Doug Stanhope.
10: You know who's tempting me a lot lately?
11: Oh, no, I don't know.
10: The transvestites. Judge not, lest you be judged, my friend. They're good now. You got the transvestites. They built them from scratch now. It's not like the, you know, 25 years ago, a transvestite's just some old dude in a wig on a Dunkin' Donuts commercial. Time to make the donuts. No, they're good. You don't even have to pretend you got tricked anymore. Right? Like, what do you, because they got everything. They got the breast implants, and they got cheek implants, they got hair extensions, they got all the electrolysis and collagen lips, and you're going, oh, how much surgery do they need before I'm not gay for doing it? There's going to be some line in the sand that you draw, right? I'm staring right at her, topless in a G-string, and I don't need any new friends of respect from you. That's why I eat breakfast at a place in L.A. It's called the Yukon Mining Company. It's got a smoking patio. It's outdoors, so I can actually smoke and eat my breakfast at the same time. Ooh, what a free country we live in. So I eat breakfast there, and... But Santa Monica Boulevard, that's where all the transvestites hang out in L.A. And you've seen transvestites. Seattle, you get plenty of... I'm sure you drive past a gay bar on Saturday night, and you see them all... lined up, dressed up like Judy Tenuta or Diana Ross or something. But you see the nighttime dolled up transvestites all ready to, you know, lip sync a, you know, Billy Ocean song or something, whatever they do. Or you don't see the breakfast transvestites. A breakfast transvestite, that's the one that will queer you away from the nighttime transvestite. Because when you see them shuffling in at 8:30 in the morning, they don't have a wig on anymore. The makeup is all smudged and 5 o'clock shadow shooting through it. They flopping around in sweatpants with no underwear. And you're going, man, thank God I didn't have that last shot of Jägermeister. This could have been an awkward goodbye.
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24: I have a lot of stupid questions. Some of these are time release. You get them tomorrow. Don't worry about it. Do prosthetic limbs cost an arm and a leg? If Richard Simmons were an insect, would he be a ladybug or a fruit fly? If Pinocchio had a cocaine problem and he lied about it, would that only make it worse? There's a shoe store chain in this country called the Athlete's Foot. Who would name a shoe store after a foot fungus? That's like calling Victoria's Secret yeast infection. So who would shop there? Why do we ask for a woman's hand in marriage? It's not her hand we want. We've got our own hands. We're sick of hands. That's why we want to get married. Why do women insist on wearing our boxers and t-shirts to bed? Oh, that's attractive. I feel like I'm jumping my own bones. And sure enough, if she ever comes home early and catches you wearing her bra and panties, she freaks out. There's no justice. This is the time of year women use men, too. They don't love us. She's using you, dude. You know that, right? Women need us for our body heat and nothing more. Because women have no circulation. They have the coldest hands and feet of any mammal on the planet. And they crawl into bed with us, and where do they want to put those cold hands and feet? All over us. Five icicles with Lee press-on nails all over us. And they always say this ending, honey, cold hands, warm heart. Hee-hee. It's not your warm heart you're jamming down my boxer shorts, sweetie. Women don't understand that cold to a man is like water to a wicked witch. There's a lot of melting involved. I'm a little bitter. You guys are putting me back in a good mood.
2: I Heart Comedy.
0: Big fan of the Native American Indians. I like to just kind of let it sit for a second. If you're listening at home to this right now, a dude who's completely naked just got up and left the theater. You can't write for everybody, and I don't try. Tell you guys a little bit about myself, kind of a truth kind of thing. I will sometimes go to bars, and I'll slip Ritalin into a girl's drink. As to say, maybe it's time to start paying attention to your safety. It's weird to get that kind of reaction. It usually gets a pretty big response. You know, a lot of people enjoy a man who supports women that much. Nashville's kind of a different scene, I guess. I will sometimes look up at the moon in the middle of the day. And I'll just think to myself, what the hell are you doing here? It's the sun's time to shine, bro. Get out of here. Get! You get! You get! I always imagine that the moon is looking down, just from outer space, looking down on us, just like, what are you guys doing?
1: I used to party a lot. I did when I was in college. Enjoyed drinking beer quite a bit. The best is when you're underage, though, man. Underage drinking is the most fun you can have. It's all downhill from there. You guys remember that with your fake ID? Because, like, just getting in the bar is half the battle. There's no adrenaline rush like that. You're just in the backseat of your buddy's Ford Explorer trying to memorize your fake IDs. He's quizzing you. What's your address? 1, 2, 3, Mockingbird Lane. 1, 2, 3, Mockingbird Lane. Hair color, brown. Eye color, blue. What's your sign? Gemini. You're in, dude. Got this. And you walk up to the bouncer trying to be all confident. What's up, man? He sits there and stares at your ID forever, and you think it's because he's a really good bouncer, but it's really because he can't read or do simple math. The longer he stares at the ID, the more you try to make the face that's in the picture. Like, I was wearing a different shirt that day.
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5: We just got back not too long ago from our honeymoon. We went on a cruise to Santorini, Greece. And the cruise was fine. We fought the whole time. And I knew we were going to. And the reason is, she booked the cruise, right? Then she shows it to me on a calendar. And the cruise is at the end of the month. Guess what else happens at the end of the month over at our house? I'm looking at it going, oh, great. I'm going to have 7 days in a little cruise ship room trying to get Jeannie back in the bottle. And my wife's the nicest person I ever met, but you get her PMSing in a couple of glasses of red wine, she turns into, let me tell you something about you that you don't know. I'm all ears, honey. Now, I'm not making light of women's periods. I would never do that. That's serious stuff. If that happened to me one time, I'd be in the hospital. You know what I mean? It wouldn't be any of this nonchalant, oh, look, I'm spotting. I'd be running down the road like my hair was on fire. I mean, my wife is on her period. She won't have sex with me at all. No way. But it's our honeymoon, man. The roller coaster's broken. They don't shut down the whole amusement park. Because if they did, you'd be standing outside that fence going, the log ride's working. And I've got some coupons.
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3: I can't stand NASCAR. My dad was a big fan. He liked Tony Stewart so much, he painted a number 20 on the side of his riding lawnmower. And one day saw his neighbor was going to finish his yard before he was. My dad ran him up into the fence, because that's what Tony would have did. And his neighbor was a Jeff Gordon fan, you know, he had 24 on his mower, so he spends the rest of the day whining about why he lost, you know, making excuses. And his boyfriend was even more upset. He's out there like, whatever, Gary, you can't just hit him. Don't groan, that guy's gay, I'm sorry. I know he has a hot wife, but he drives a flaming rainbow. Watch out, boys. Better cover that tailpipe or I'm coming up from the rear. I don't know. I saw it on YouTube. I'd like to meet a driver, find out what life's like when they're not racing. They gotta do the speed limit like everybody else. That's gotta suck. Imagine them getting a ticket for doing 80. Officer, this is ridiculous. All right, quick. The pace car goes 90. Sitting in Jiffy Lube. What the hell's taking so long? I'm sorry for yelling, but I've been here for 48 seconds, and you ain't even got the filter off. I mean, you suck, buddy. Huh? What do you say we pick it up? I got you after that. If there are NASCAR fans in the audience, I hope you're laughing. Because if you are, that says a lot about my safety. You can't make fun of NASCAR. People take it real serious. Real serious. Which is mind-boggling in and of itself. You're wearing a giant M&M's coat. How can everything not be hilarious at this point? Not the case. You make fun of NASCAR in certain parts of this country, dim's fighting words. And it only takes three hillbillies chasing you after a show before you realize you made an error in judgment. You think I'm joking? I'm not. I was in Atlanta, Georgia, okay? And this woman was livid. She walked all the way to the front of the comedy club. I was like, ma'am, can I help you with something? She's like, you sure can, okay? Let me tell you something, you dumb son of a bitch. Okay? Yankee? NASCAR, get off me, Billy. It ain't just a redneck sport. Yeah, it is. It is. It really is. No, it ain't. Okay? And we don't appreciate you coming down here and talking like that, boy. You know where you're at. Apparently somewhere you're allowed to end a sentence with a preposition.
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7: My mother's just inappropriate. She's always been inappropriate. No boundaries. It's disturbing. It's just disturbing. It is. And now someone's taught her how to use emojis. It's no good. It's never the right emoji. She's very partial to the smiley face with the heart eyes. And that's not the right one. for your 53-year-old man, son. That's not the right one. It's just not the appropriate emoji. All caps. All caps text, all caps emails. She doesn't know how to make little letters. She somehow knows how to change the color of the emails, but she doesn't know how to make little letters. If the NSA is looking at all her emails, my mom's nickname is All Caps in Florida. Not a national security threat, but she does make her 53-year-old man-son uncomfortable when she sends an all-cap text that says, I love you, smiley face, hard eyes. What am I supposed to do with that? Look, I love my mother, but I'm not in love with her. I don't think I am. Inappropriate though. Like one time she sent me a manila envelope, like a manila envelope in the regular mail. No phone call, no heads up. I didn't know what it was, but I knew it was from her because it had her needy scrawl on it. So. I opened it up and there were two notarized forms in there. And I thought right away, this should have been a phone call. I don't even know what this is. But this looks like a phone call or maybe a heads up. I'm sending some notarized forms to you. This was breakfast I was eating. And they were two documents. One was her desire to be cremated and have her ashes spread somewhere over the Southwest, which I thought was good. It was broad and gave me a lot of options. Like theoretically, I could drive 10 minutes into Arizona and just be like, adios, mama, you know. The other document was the DNR document. Look, people have to do this. It's important to do this, but I could have used a phone call. So this is the do not resuscitate document. Now, I didn't know that there's a list of people in order of preference who can do the unplugging. I didn't know that. I'm not pissed off, but I'm not number one. It's my little brother. Why does he get to kill her? That's why she didn't call me. How's she gonna explain that to me? Her firstborn, who she's in love with. She did not trust me with that very delicate responsibility. But then I started thinking like, well, you know what? Me and my brother aren't getting along that well. Maybe this is just her way of trying to get us to do something together. You know, that's what I thought. But what did she think? Did she think I was going to jump the gun or something? What did she think was going to happen? That I'd be in the hospital room, she's on the machine, and I'd be like talking to my brother, like, come on, do it, man. Just pull it. Pull it, bro. Just do it. Mark, she's still talking. I know. But enough already, right? Let's wrap it up. My mother does not love that joke.
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4: Joan Rivers.
6: I hate handicapped people. Can you understand that? I lived for 9 years with a man with one leg. I have had it with all of you. One leg, he lost it in World War II. Didn't even lose it, he knew exactly where he left it. Wouldn't go back and get it. I call that literally. The only good thing about living with a handicapped person, the bathrooms are fabulous. Have you ever been in a handicapped bathroom? All those railings, I lock the door, I do Pilates. It is great. You know what I hate the most about handicap? The damn ramps. Come on, Lauren, it's three steps. You can hop, come on. Joan, I'd rather stay in the wheelchair. Lauren, it's three steps. Think Easter. Hoppity, hoppity, hop. Come on, you can do it. Hippity hop, hippity hop. No, Joan, I'd rather stay in the ramp. Okay, fine, we'll stay in the damn ramp. It goes on forever, let's stay in the ramp. Three steps, you wanna stay in the ramp? We'll stay in the ramp. Three steps, we'll stay in the ramp. Stay in the ramp. Stay in the damn ramp. That That's why Paul McCartney left that bitch. Now, yes. Oh, wasn't she lucky, Heather McCartney? She got $500 million in alimony because there was no prenup. Ah, who knew Paul like stumps? Who knew it? I would have cut my leg off in a second, wouldn't you? $500 million? Okay, Paul, take your choice. What do you want? Which one? Come on, come on. $750 million, Paul. I'll give you two. I'll give you two. And like an infomercial, you can pick a third limb for free, just shipping and handling. Come on, Paul. And you know who taught me this? Jacqueline Onassis. Is she here? She was my good friend. Men loved her. Oh, because she had those funny lizard eyes that looked around all the time. Looky, looky, looky, looky, looky. And she did so well, didn't she? Now, there's an example. Every person in this room, there's an example. When he, not one of you would have slept with Onassis. When he died, he left her $186 million. I'd hit the sheet so fast for that. Are you kidding? Who cares on who's on top of you? Think of it as a bone density test. I'd even move. As long as you can see the TV.
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9: I got a great dirty trick you can play on a three-year-old kid. See, kids learn how to talk from listening to their parents. See? Right. How's it going? See, this is a good one you can pull on. See, what you do, if you have a three-year-old kid and you want to play a dirty trick on him, whenever you're around him, you talk wrong. So now it's like his first day in school and he raises his hand. May I mambo dog face to the banana patch? Oh, let me give you a warning, okay? I was in Paris about 2 months ago. And it was just a little vacation. It was on the East Coast. I had 7 days off. I said, well, I'll just go over there and I'll go to Paris. But let me give you a warning. If you're going over there, here's an example. Chapeau means hat. Ouf means egg. It's like those French have a different word for everything.
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11: We live in a violent society, people. Although not as violent as the press would have you believe. We're meant to be scared of everything nowadays. Children, we're meant to be scared of. Does that not insult you as adults? They're everywhere, apparently. Like gangs of them. Literally armies of children just running wild. But also, apparently, they're too fat to run.
19: It's the children! They're waddling amok.
11: That's all kids, supposedly, scary and fat. Which is a brilliant image, like here come the scary fat kids over the horizon. Quick, everyone stay close to their toes. They can't touch you. And it's not true, it's just lies. You see these articles in newspapers saying things like, well, this generation of children is the most unhealthy generation ever. There's been generations of children that had the plague. That's just a bit harsher on the parents, isn't it? How's little Kevin doing? Ooh. His grades are good. He's got the plague. Well, at least you have to save up for college. You know, you can make do with a cage and a bell. He's kind of sweet. He's like, Mom, can I have some toys for my cage? No, dear, we're going to need that money to burn your corpse. Oh, he's an imaginary child. He's okay, don't awe him. He's happy. Happy little plague boy. He's got loads of friends. Like all the other parents send their kids around to get the plague while they're still young. Go on, get in there, lick the plague boy.
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8: parents taught me by being like real. Everybody now is afraid of everything on this weird level. You know why? Because they've never experienced it. They never took, look, I went to my brother's house. They got little plugs, those plastic plugs. You've seen them for the babies. Baby-proof the house. My mom never baby-proofed the house. She let the kids run around, then we hit some, and then she go, what happened? I'm never, you know, there's no more mommy. And you learned your lesson, right? I was playing one time. I swear, this is true story. I was going like that, right? And I was going to put my finger inside the little socket, and my dad went, hey, what are you doing? Go like this. And then go, I swear to God. And my mom was like, why are you doing that? And my dad, he's not going to die. Decir que break is going to go like that. That's all. He's going to get a chalk, and then he go off. And then, because dads are like that. That's how dads teach lessons. Moms don't. Mijo, don't touch that pot. Why, mom? Because it's hot. What's hot, mom? It's very extreme temperature change, son, and it'll burn your skin. There are first, second, and third degree. And no matter how many times that kid goes to touch that pot, the mom will be like, hey, where you going? Come here. Don't touch it. Because that's how mom teaches. Kind. Dads, we love our kids. We love them. But we're different. Hey, don't touch that pot, dude. It's hot. What's hot, daddy? Go ahead and touch it. Go ahead and touch it. Just put your hand on it like that. Put your hand on it like that. All right, so don't ever. Mom comes home. What's wrong with his hand? Well, I taught him what hot is. Watch this. Hey, mijo, don't move. Everything around you is hot. No move. It's very hot. No, I'm gonna stay still, daddy. I'm gonna stay very still, daddy. Look at kids today. Can I get rollerblades? And what do? We give him rollerblades, but before that, what do? We get him the helmet so he doesn't hurt his head. We get him the pad for here so when he falls like that. We get him a pad for the elbow. What else? We get him the pad for the knee, the chest pad. Why don't we give him a panocha pad? Give him that one too. Because he's a little homo. That's what you need. Hey, listen. When I was a kid, I wanted skates, all right? That's how old I am. I wanted skates and the cool skates. Remember the with the white boot and the red tire and the little brake in the front? That's what I wanted. But we lived in East LA, so I didn't get those. No, I got the ghetto chancla strap-ons with the steel wheels. That's what I got. Yeah. The one that sparks flying out. That's what I got. The old guy. You remember those, dude? And you had to hop the curb or you'd eat it. Remember that? And I was right in front of my house. I swear, it was Sunday. Everybody was outside my porch. And I'm jamming. And I forgot to jump. And bam, I busted it. Bam. Right here, you can see that scar right there. Blood everywhere. I get up. I'm woozy. I look over to my family because I know they're running toward me to pick me up and say, mijo, what happened? And this is what I saw. Ah! Oh, ha! You should have seen your face. He was going like that. Don't get mad. You're the one that wanted skates, huh? You're the one that wanted to be Xanadu. That was you. So shut up.
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10: Drove one of them Dodge Stealths the other day. Boy, is that name misleading. It's detectable by radar. I was stopped for speeding once, but the cop didn't write me up because he had to respond to a hit and run. Good thing he didn't look at the front of the car. Just got a radar detector for my 79 VW bus. It doesn't go fast enough to speed, really, but it's nice knowing to keep the beer and the bong down. Other day I saw what I thought was a really bad street mime. Turns out it was just a mute albino tangled up in fish line. I've been getting the silent treatment again from the voices to mute albino tangled up in fish line. I've been getting the silent treatment again from the voices in my head. Other day I saw a couple of midgets playing miniature golf. Surprise, you don't see that more often. Got one of them fake rocks with the compartment to hide your house key. A burglar used it to break through my window. Made a reservation at a restaurant using the last name Orgy. Just so I could hear over the intercom, Orgy, party of seven.
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0: 8.
1: I do think it is incredible the way sometimes you will find yourself in those situations where you just don't know how to deal with what's happening. Here's what went down, okay? I'm standing beside this guy. This entire thing starts off with a sneeze. A sneeze started this entire situation off, okay? Standing next to this man, never met him before. He turns towards me, and he sneezes like this. He goes, "Fuh!" Yeah, he turns towards me, and he sneezed, and there was no blockage. There was no hand over the mouth. Two things happened. First of all, it scared the ever-living out of me, okay? I jumped because it was very audible, very loud. But besides that, just the way the light was hitting this guy's face, debris came out. A lot of stuff, almost like when you use Windex and you put it on mist mode, you know mist mode? Okay, now at this point I'm disgusted and I'm grossed out, okay? I'm grossed out by it. And at first I think I'm gonna go off on this guy. And then I decided, wait a second, Dane, don't do that. Take the high road, try to be polite. So I turned to him and this is what I said. I looked at him and I went, "God bless you." Yeah, I said it like that. "God bless you." Which, you know, is "God bless you," but it kind of sounded like "cover your mouth." Yeah, incognito. I turned to the guy. I say "God bless you," by the way, when someone sneezes. I don't say "bless you." I don't say that because I'm not the Lord. I can't do that. I'm just a messenger for big guns upstairs, you know what I'm saying? And I never go with Gesundheit. I don't know who even says that. If I say Gesundheit, I feel like I'm honoring Hitler. Like I should be like, "Gesundheit!" I end up on the History Channel because the guy sneezed. "God bless you." This is what the guy comes back with, okay? Here's where it starts to get out of control. Guy looks at me and very condescending, he goes, "Yeah, I'm an atheist." Yeah, what a jerk, right? I'm trying to be polite. I don't know you're an atheist, right? And even if I did, what am I supposed to say when an atheist sneezes? When you die, nothing happens. So now, oh man. Now I start getting into like a religious debate with this guy. And it is awful, okay? He's questioning my beliefs. He goes, "Well, what about you? What did you grow up?" I said, "Well, I was raised Catholic. And, peace be with you." As I'm telling him about my religious background, he's laughing at me. He is laughing at me. He's giggling. He's like, "You believe this? This is what..." Now for his own entertainment, he says to me, "Let me ask you this. What do you believe happens to you after you die?" And I said, okay, well, hopefully I live a good life and my soul goes to heaven. And when I get there, all my ancestors will be waiting for me like it's an airport. "Hey, what's up? Guess who's dead, sucker? Come here, float over here, check this out." I'm telling him this, he's laughing even more. He is so condescending, he's so snarky with his attitude. So he's laughing at my beliefs, and finally I just snap back, "What about you? Okay, what about you, all right? What happens to you? You're an atheist, what does that mean? What happens to you after you die?" Now he gets very serious, like he's gonna school me, okay? I know what's going to happen to me after I die. After I pass on, my body will become one with this earth. From there, I will become a fertilizer for this planet. And with that, I will return as a huge, beautiful tree. That's what this guy believes. He's laughing at me. He's gonna come back as a ficus. And Johnny Weeping Willow over here. I wanted to slam this guy so bad for this, right? But then I stopped. I stopped, you guys. Please hear me out. I let it sink in and I want you to as well. I hope when he dies, he does become a tree. I hope he's in the middle of the wilderness and he's doing his tree thing, whatever it is trees do. I know they do a lot of work with breezes. And wouldn't it be fantastic if while he was out there just enjoying his tree-ness, through the woods, a huge sweaty guy with an axe comes along, sees him. Chops him down, smash, put a chain around him, drag him through the mud and the muck, throw him into a sawmill, grind him up. Then you pound him down into paper. Once he's paper, you print the Bible on him.
0: This is a book where what I do is I write down ideas I have for books to sell at Urban Outfitters. Here's some of the ones I've come up with. How to make a dress out of ramen noodles and post-racism. No knives. 50 easy meals to make while on angel dust. And of course, 400 pictures of sad teenagers. This. So there's a health food store near my house that sells these bottles. I brought bigger versions to show you. But this is, you know about medicine. Well, these are, you know how you can buy like a thing for a headache or whatever? Well, this is very interesting medicine. This is, this one's called Centauri, and this is what it does. Helps you take care of your own needs and assert yourself if you find it hard to say no to others. Finally! Something I could drink for that situation. This is another one, Impatiens. Helps you deal with slow situations or people with good humor rather than impatience or irritability. The medicine. Like if you're in line at CVS and you're like, oh, this is taking forever, and then you drink it and you're like, ah, this is great. I like this. There's no way the FDA approved those. Anyone can make them. You can just make that. So I'm going to make that and sell it to idiots. And these are some of the ones I've come up with. This is to avoid running into someone you know when you're on the street and you want to go to the bathroom. This is something, helps you treat Latinos like you've been friends with them your whole life. This helps you deal with your disapproving, verbally abusive parents like they're mentally challenged greeters at Walmart.
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0: white people got off the boat, looked through the bushes. Meeting! By golly, did you see that? That was amazing. What do they call that? The rhythm? We gotta get us some of that. We can capitalize off of this. Come on, we gotta get organized. Okay, first things first. Mary Ellen, you go out there, because I got this strange feeling they're gonna be easily distracted by white women. When they're not looking, Zechariah, you grab the drums and go straight to the boat. Could see it now. Make music videos, albums, we're still there publishing, we're gonna make millions. Sports was probably the same thing. You know what I mean? They had us over here in the field on a plantation. It's probably out there working out, running back and forth. Master came out, saw us running. Look at them go! Meeting! Jumping G Willikers, did you see how fast he was running? Imagine if we put some shoes on him. Okay, wait, but we have to have some organization. All right? We need to separate them into two teams. Home Negroes against runaway Negroes. It's gonna be amazing. We'll put a ball in their hand, throw some jerseys on them, swoosh on their shoes. They'll kill for it. We're gonna make millions.
1: I Heart Comedy.
2: 8-year-old on my street. 8 years old. His parents bought him a cell phone. He has a brand new iPhone that he got for Christmas. Unbelievable. Cell phones were not even invented yet when I was that age. If we were lucky, maybe one of our uncles gave us their old beeper. If we wanted to text message somebody, we had one choice. We typed in 8008. That spelled boob. That was all we had. There was no LMFAO or smiley faces. Just, hey, Johnny says boob, we should go to the food court. You knew what it meant. Cell phones are dumbing us down as a society. Not just kids, it's adults too, right? I have not memorized the phone number probably 10 or 15 years because we don't have to anymore. We just scroll, send, and we're talking. If somebody pushed me in the pool and my phone was completely destroyed, I would never speak to my mother again. I don't remember her number anymore. It's like, we had a good run, Mom. Maybe I'll run into you at the grocery store one day. And Jerry pushed me in the pool. He broke up our family. I can't even drive over her house. My navigation's all screwed up. I only lived there 18 years. I don't remember how to get back. I got rid of that information for important stuff like past American Idol winners. My one buddy's ridiculous with it, man. He uses his phone for everything. He's got this one application called Urban Spoon. Have you seen that? If you don't know what Urban Spoon is, it's where you push a button on your phone and your phone decides where you're going to eat your next meal for you, right? We're subletting the easiest of decisions out to our technology now. And he gets pissed off. He like acts like we went to high school with his iPhone and it's part of our posse or something, right? If we disagree, what do you mean you don't want to go to Billy's Taco Stand, Dave? The iPhone wants to go to Billy's Taco Stand. Like, your iPhone is not eating or paying, you douchebag. Let's just use our brains and our stomachs to decide where we should go, like people have done for generations. And I could see this getting way out of control as these applications get more and more ridiculous and we become more reliant on them. Maybe this same guy is approached by his kids 5 years from now. They're like, Daddy, tell us the story about how you knew mommy was the one for you. Well, you see, kids, I was dating 4 or 5 different bitches at the time. My iPhone chose your mommy. I used my Urban Poon application.
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4: I don't like to kill things. I really don't. I will try not to kill something. If I can avoid it, I will get it out of the house. People like to kill things. A spider gets in, whatever. I will take a piece of cardboard and I will try my best to get it out the door if I can. I will...

0: anything that's in the house. Not anything. Let me qualify that. That's, like, if it's a burglar or something, I'm not going to take a piece of cardboard. You know, out, sir. Sir, out. But a spider gets in the house, people want to kill the spider right away. Spider doesn't know you don't want it in there. It's not like you've posted signs all over the place, keep out spider, which to me would be very arrogant, assuming they only speak English. But our ego tells us we're the only ones that have any kind of feelings. We're the only ones with a relationship. We're the only ones with family. And, you know, I think that if you kill a spider, there is a relationship that you're ruining. There's a conversation going on outside with the other spiders. Did you hear about Chris? Killed, yeah. Sneaker. And now Stephanie has 900 babies to raise all alone. Well, she's got her legs full, I'll tell you that right now. Chris was so kind, wouldn't hurt a fly. It's just been tough for them lately. They just lost their web last week. Those humans think they're so smart. Let them try shooting silk out of their butt and see what they could make. It's true to you. I mean, if you look at a spider web, that is magnificent to me. Look at a spider web and see what they can do. Look at a bird's nest and see what that is. It's just, at least nature uses every single thing they've got. We don't. We are capable of so much more, and we just don't use it. You know that quote, our deepest fear is not that we are inadequate. Our deepest fear is that we are powerful beyond measure. It is our light, not our darkness, that most frightens us. Blah, blah, blah, whatever he says. It's true, they say we use 10% of our brain. 10% of our brain. And I think, imagine what we could accomplish if we used the other 60%. Do you know what I'm saying?
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2: Black mamas, you know, I know white mamas do it too. Had these old breasts, they always want to threaten you with all the time. Keep on running your mouth. And I'm going to rip your lips off your face. I said, yeah, never did that in your life. All right, say one more thing, little boy. And I'm going to rip your arm off, beat you to death with it, and sew it back on. You don't even have the medical capability to do such a thing. You know what? Say one more thing to me. Say one more thing to me, and I'm going to kick your ass in your throat. When have you ever done that? Here come my sister. Oh, you don't want none of that. My food ain't taste the same since. You like white mama, black. Who are your mama in? You go to the grocery store. She pulls up in the grocery store. And all we got to give you that briefing. Now, I'm finna go in this grocery store to put a little something on the light bill. But I ain't that worried about it, because I put the bill in your name. Then, I'm going to use the rest of the money to get us something to eat. Now. Now grab one of them grocery baskets and put your baby sister in the front of the basket and put your other sister in the back of the basket. And let me tell you one more thing. If you hit the back of my heel with that basket, two chops to the throat. Two chops to the damn throat. And let me tell you one more thing, Lavelle Maurice Crawford. If you get up in this store and act any kind of fool, and I do mean any kind of fool, I'm gonna kill all three of y'all. Cause I'm 17. And I can go to jail and get out and still be young enough to make three more just like y'all. And Lavelle, I don't like how your hair growing in anyway.
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4: Like to start with a list of people I can do without. I think everybody has a list like this. This is my list of people I can do without. Guys in their 50s named Skip. An airline pilot who's wearing two different shoes. A proctologist with poor depth perception. A pimp who drives a Toyota Corolla. A gynecologist who wants my wife to have three or four drinks before the examination. Guys with a lot of small pins on their hats. Anyone who mentions Jesus more than 300 times in a 2-minute conversation. A dentist with blood in his hair. Any woman whose hobby is breastfeeding zoo animals. A funeral director who says, "Hope to see you folks again real soon." Girls who get drunk and throw up at breakfast. A man with only one lip. People who actually know the second verse to the Star Spangled Banner. Any lawyer who refers to the police as the Federales. A cross-eyed nun with a bullwhip and a bottle of gin.
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5: Anyone remember this? This is pretty weird. Anyone remember when Yul Brynner died and came out with that commercial after he was dead? You remember that?
6: I'm Yul Brynner, and I'm dead now.
5: What the f*** is this guy selling?
6: I'm Yul Brynner and I'm dead now because I smoke cigarettes.
5: Pretty scary, but they could have done that with anybody, man. Guy in the States, this guy Jim Fix, was a health nut, runner, jogger, wrote books about jogging, had a heart attack while jogging, and died. They should have done that commercial with that guy.
6: I'm Jim Fix, and I'm dead now.
5: And I don't know what happened. I jogged every day, ate nothing but tofu. I'm dead.
6: Yul Brynner smoked, drank, and got laid every night of his life. He's dead.
5: Yul Brynner smoking, drinking, girls are sitting on his cue ball noggin every night of his life.
6: I'm Bill Hicks, and I'm dead now. Because I smoke cigarettes.
5: Cigarettes didn't kill me. A bunch of non-smokers killed me. I tried to run. They had more energy than I. I tried to hide. They heard me wheezing. But now I'm in heaven. Sniffing Yul Brynner's noggin. Imagine being in heaven with Yul Brynner, me and Yul Brynner, right? And Jim Fix is there, and we're comparing our lives. Hey, Yul, remember that one night we got laid and all those girls? That was great. Jim, what about you? One night I ate too much tofu and then went jogging. Yeah, great. Anyway.
1: All laughs, all the time. I Heart Comedy.
7: I had the misfortune once of being in a hotel room at about 8 o'clock, 9 o'clock at night once, and there's a knock on the door, and I open the door, and there's a woman there, middle-aged woman, in a chambermaid's outfit with a trolley, and she looks at me and goes, "Turn down team?" And I'd heard all those words, but never, like, in that context, in that order, right? And I was genuinely didn't know what part of me thought I was supposed to go, "Turn down team! Yeah!" And then we'd link up like a crime-fighting unit, and we'd travel across the hotel turning down crime. Yeah! But I couldn't be entirely sure that that's what she meant. So to play it safe, I just went, "Yeah." And the woman walked into the room, right? And now I'm on the back foot, there's a woman walking into the room, she turns, and she starts walking into the room, and I'm walking beside her, and she walks into the room going, what's going on here, exactly? What have I said yesterday? What exactly are we doing here? And as we walk along, we seem to be walking directly towards the bed, and I'm going, what service exactly have I agreed to from this woman here? This is a bit weird now. And we're walking across the room, and then she bends over the bed, which doesn't make me feel any more comfortable about the whole situation, and just pulls down the duvet, and then turns to me and goes, good night. And then walks out again. And I'm left bereft in the middle of the bedroom, going, what in the name of Christ just happened? And I was puzzling over it, and then I thought, oh my God, that's her job, that's what she does. She goes, oh my God, how did I look to her? And she arrives at this door to do this stupid job. And she knocks on the door, and I open. She goes, turn down, team. And I essentially went, yes. Get in here now. I am too powerful and lazy to take my own duvet cover down. You shall do it for me. Not only will I make you do this, I shall walk with you to the bed. I shall accompany you on the long commute from the door over to the bed. And I shall judge your work. Do not take the duvet down too far. I do not wish the bed to be naked. Get out. Get out.
3: Russell Peters.
8: Anybody here from England? Any British people in the house tonight? Oh, look at that. Nice, you imported your white meat. Nice job, sir. Where are you from in England, man? Are you from England? What part? Bedford. She said it so nicely. I'm from Bedford. I like the English accent sometimes, you know what I mean? But I really think it's the only accent in the world you can't do without making a ridiculous face every time you do it. Yes, good evening, I'm from England. Oh. Sometimes English people are okay, but sometimes they get very arrogant, the English people, you know what I mean? You want to mess with English people? Next time you meet somebody from England and they tell you where they're from, act like you've never heard of it. They get pissed off. Hey, that's an interesting accent. Where are you from? I'm from England. Oh. I'm sorry, where?
9: England.
8: Oh. I've never heard of it.
9: England? Oh. Little island beside Europe.
8: Is that near Miami?
9: England, you bloody fool. I believe you're speaking our language.
8: I'm speaking English, dude. I don't know what the hell you're speaking right now. You're speaking Constipatese or something. I don't know what that is, but you need fiber, Jeeves. It looks ugly sometimes, you know? Because I don't know if you're aware of this or not, but England has the largest population of Indian people outside of India. It's true, they're all there. And the British are so pissed off that we're there. They're mad that there's so many of us. And as a brown man, when I walk around England, I could feel it. And they're mad. They're mad that there's so many Indian people in England. You know what I mean? That's not our fault. That's the British people's fault. You guys started it. You went to India first. We didn't ask you to come over. So, 1600s, they just showed up. They stayed for 400 years. 1947, they just got up and left. We were like, no, wait. We're coming with you.
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10: I don't know, man. There's got to be another way, you know? There's got to be a deeper way to exist, you know? You walk around, all this coming at you, lights, you know, and trying to sell you stuff. Well, buy this, it'll make your life better. Take that. Ooh, it's a pill. Buy this. You know, Pringles are only 20% potato? It's 20% potato, that's true. And that means they're 80%, you don't even know what it is. It's 80%, we don't even know. Well, why is that acceptable? If I'm selling clothes, you walk into my clothing store and you're like, I'd like to buy a jacket. I'm like, well, you can buy this jacket. It's 80% pants. Would you like to buy this jacket? What, you don't like these shirt sleeve legs on this jacket? You know what I mean? I just don't like being lied to. It's like even holidays. It's like, what is Columbus? Columbus, you discovered America. How do you discover something already had 7 million people living there? How is that a discovery? We discovered it. That's like you're eating dinner, and then you go to the bathroom, and I sit down in your seat, and I start eating your food. You come back in, I'm like, look at what I just discovered, my friend. This is tremendous. I didn't realize the chicken fingers were this good in this land. I discovered this, man. You know what I mean? And the whole idea of like being an Indian giver. What is an Indian giver? It means we made a deal with the Indians, right? And then they realized and they were like, could we get some of this land back? And we're like, no way. No way, you Indian giver. We traded you this musket for Kentucky, and you want it back? You filthy Indian giver. What are you talking about? It's so crooked, man. It's like it's a discovery for white people. That doesn't make it a discovery. You know what I mean? Just stop lying. It's like even the way the government makes reparations for past wrongs to the American Indian by granting them gaming permits to open a casino. Do you imagine that? How insulting that is? Oh, don't worry about it. Listen, yeah, we raped your people, obliterated your culture, and murdered most of them. But do you like blackjack? Come here. You in the headdress, you're going to enjoy this game. Come here. And you see the way that wheel spins? That's roulette. Wipe away the tears. Don't you wish you could do that in your own life? You know, honey, I cheated and I was emotionally unavailable. But I got you a liquor license and a deck of cards. So stop it with this whining.
1: 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You've come to the right place. 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
11: I hated the 90s, man. We were so full of ourselves in the 90s, man. You can't just, because of the 90s, you can't just get a cup of coffee anymore. You got to get like a latte or an espresso. I went to this coffee shop. I said, ma'am, I just want a cup of black coffee. She goes, you want to try a biscotti? They're from Italy and they're considered a delicacy. You ever eaten one of these things? It tastes like a burnt cookie. Where I'm from, that's considered a mistake. We went nuts in the 90s, man. There's a group in California that wants to make suicide a capital offense punishable by death. That's like punishing somebody for being on a hunger strike by sending them to bed with no supper. We just lost our minds, man. The bar scenes are different. I mean, I'm originally from Texas, so I'm used to, yeah, yeah. You go to a bar there, it's a little drinking, dancing, fighting. It's a good night. I go to this bar in L.A. I walk in the front door. They're dragging this guy out. They got him up by the arms, you know, and he's staggering a little bit, but he's awake. Yeah, it shows you my criteria. And I went to the bartender, I said, what's the deal with that guy? And he goes, well, here in California, he said, if you're drunk and awake, we got to call you a cab. I said, in Texas, you're drunk and awake, they call you the designated driver.
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0: You ever notice when you single, don't nobody want you? But when you're in a relationship, everybody wants you. And I wasn't mad that I was seeing couples. I was mad because I wasn't seeing nothing but ugly couples. I was like, God, look at that. Look, two Loch Ness monsters. Y'all should be ashamed of your damn self. I would throw rocks at them. She would turn around. At least we have each other. She's right, huh? By myself, throwing rocks at y'all. I apologize. I knew I was turning into a loser, though, because I went to the movies by myself. That's how you know when you become a loser. Went to go see a comedy by myself. Because you can't laugh by yourself. You got to intervene with someone else's date. You know? I didn't know y'all was kissing. I'm sorry. I apologize. Started dating. Man, I had this one older woman I was dating. I'm going to tell you my problem with older women is they're too controlling. Like, she wouldn't let me be a man. You know what I mean when I say be a man? You go out on a date, you want to order your own food and drink because that's what men do. We get to the restaurant, the waiter came, he was like, sir, what would you like to drink? She was like, he'll have a double shot of Jack and Coke. Miss Jones, I can't drink that. That burned my chest. I can't drink those like that. I'm gonna take the double shot of a Jack and Coke with a straw. I just want to sip it. Can I have a straw? Please. But I stopped messing with her because we had sex, right? And she messed with my ego during sex, and I don't like that. I don't give a damn if I stink in sex. Let me feel like for that period of time that I was the best partner that you ever had. Talk about me when I leave. We're having sex. I'm on top. I'm in control the way a man should be. And out of nowhere, she grabbed me by the butt with both hands and flipped me over. You don't grab my ass and flip me over. I had to stop. Let go! Get off of me! Get off of me! Don't touch me! I feel violated right now. Where my underwear? Point to him, I'll grab him. I was real, real mad because I tried to stop her. That's why I was real mad. I was like, baby, I don't like that. Like, you gotta think about how nasty you gotta be as a woman to make a man say stop. I can say no, it's my body. She was too nasty, man. And she did a lot of stuff that made me think. Like, she freaked me out a little bit. She used to kiss me with her eyes open. Felt like I was being set up, you know? But who do you see? Who is in here?
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2: I work out. I jazzercise in the morning. I aerobicize at night. Let's get physical. I was asking my body to do things it hadn't done since the senior prom. Problem is, I love to eat. I love to eat. I used to like to have indiscriminate sex. But you can't do that anymore. So it's back to food. I love food. I love it. I don't even bother with a knife and fork anymore. I just pick up the dish. It's only an inch away from a trough, I'll tell you. I know, however, that one of these days all my sautéed chickens will come home to roost. I don't need force to stand in front of a full-length mirror and confront myself, sing myself this baleful ditty.
4: Fat as I am, who wants to see a diva? Fat as I am, I get mistaken now for Lainey Kazan. How is it that I'm fat as I am? Fat as I am, the camera's gonna add a ton to my can. This is the way they say Godzilla began. How did I get as fat?

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2: I'm not afraid of dying if I do get AIDS or something like that. I hate life. I've never enjoyed one moment on this planet. I don't want to live forever. The only people who want to live... I'm not worried about dying because I'm an atheist, right? Now, I know that this is a Christian country and I stand up for your right to be religious, but please know that you're wrong, right? Please know that you're living in a fantasy land and that after you die, nothing happens. Stop being a child. I'm not scared of dying because I'm an atheist. I know I'll just rot in the ground. Right? I won't even know I'm dead. Do you want to know why? Because I'll be dead. Religious people worry because they believe in heaven. If there's a heaven, there has to be a hell. And everyone who's read that book knows that you've done enough to go to hell, right? And that makes it very stressful on your deathbed, doesn't it? No one wants to prick you out going, oh, this isn't going to be good. Hey? I don't want to go to heaven. I don't even want the option of heaven. I don't want to exist in a conscious state for the rest of eternity constantly thinking. I don't like thinking as it is. Where's me passport? Can't punch women in the face. The Bible calls heaven eternal bliss. I don't care how blissful it is. It's eternal. You'll get used to it and then you'll be bored. And what's hell meant to be like? Fire and brimstone and eternal agony? That's what's written in the Bible. That's God's book. As far as I know, the devil hasn't brought out a book. We don't know his side of the argument, right? If you ask me, the devil and God are having an argument. The devil's being a bigger man because God's just writing about him. And the devil's going, I'm not even going to comment, son, if you talk about me like that. Let's think about this rationally, right? Which isn't a good point for the Christians, rational thought. Fire and brimstone and eternal agony. That's what's meant to, hell meant to be like. That's written in the Bible. Now, God runs the entire universe except for one place, which is run by hell. And the devil, which is run by the devil. Now, the devil is his biggest enemy and they don't get along whatsoever, right? Now, if you act bad, you go to hell, right? Now, you've lied, you've cheated, you've stole, you've been a prick your entire life. Why would the devil punish you? You're one of his boys. He's going to dig you. That's where all the hookers and drugs are going to be. You don't think they're going to make their way into heaven? Don't think God's going to open the gate and go, Jim, you've been such a good guy. See this whore with a line of coconut? Knock yourself out, son.
1: Johnny Carson.
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4: 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Bringing you today's really great Tea Time movie. We got a great one for you this afternoon, friends. Today's classic, Dame May, Whitty, Jose Iturbe, Leo Carrillo, and Sabu in Mr. Moto Sucks an Egg. Here it is. That, friends, what a great flick, huh? We'll be back to our feature. Reginald Denny, Michael Rennie, Sonia Henny, Jack Benny, and Rex the Wonder Horse and Tonto sits on a pine cone in just a few moments. But first, friends, let me ask you this out there in television, Dan. You love good music, good art, the finer things in life? Well, Culture City. Culture City, that's right. The famous Record and Arts Center in downtown West Los Angeles off Figueroa is ready to lay a little class on all you... Play a little class in all you Timmies who watch wrestling in your undershirts. Listen to this, friends. How many of you recognize this age-old favorite from the classical repertoire? Listen. You're right, friends. That was Jan Pierce. Singing the part of Fettuccine in Rossini's immortal opera, The Girl with the Golden Linguini. Yes, you get that, friends, and 399 other brief selections in the world's favorite music on one long playing record. And if you order in the next 30 seconds, friends, you'll get a world famous artistic painting painted by an actual artist with a beard to hang in your culture room. How about this? To get your culture kit, just call Culture City at these numbers in Fresno, Tarzano, and San Luis Obispo. 555-778-1347-1347-543-0021. If you're calling from Rome, dial LXD-IX-IX. And now, friends, back to our movies. Spanky McFarlane, Al McKruger, Ogles San Juan, Eric von Stroheim, and Fuzzy Knight in I Was in Heat for an Artichoke. Goodbye, out there, friends.
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7: Imagine me within a stone's throw away from Harvard. I was walking here, this guy gives me a pamphlet. It says, by the time you have finished reading this, another person in the world will have died from... So I stopped reading right there. I'm not going to kill someone, you know, just to finish a sentence, you know. I sense a rising anti-intellectualism in this nation, don't you? The other day I was hanging floss out on the line to dry. This guy comes to our house. Says, I'd like to read your gas meter. I said, whatever happened to the classics? Yeah. Nothing I like better than sitting in front of a roaring fireplace with a copy of War and Peace. You know, a big fat book like that will feed a fire for 2 hours.
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8: I eat at restaurants every day, 3 meals a day. I'm on the road. I just always eat at restaurants. You know, I'm a little defensive because I usually eat alone, you know. I walk in there yesterday, go up to the hostess. She's like, just you? Yeah, it's just me, okay? I know I've made some poor decisions in my life. I didn't feel like I had to explain them to the hostess at the Macaroni Grill. I mean, I'll pay, okay? I got money. Just because I'm lonely doesn't mean I don't have any money. I got more money. I don't have to share it with anybody. When I go to the restaurant, a lot of time I'm hungry. Like, I'm just really hungry. I don't want to, like, go through all this stuff. It's not an event for me, you know? So, have you ever eaten here before? No, but I bet I can figure it out. Let me guess, the thing in your hand is a menu. I point to an item, you make it, I eat it. Maybe I'm wrong. Maybe here every 15 minutes an orangutan drives a riding mower full of food through the restaurant, and I gotta throw a ping pong ball at the item that I want, but if that's the case, I don't wanna eat here in the first place. Have you been in the restaurant when they're training somebody new? It's just creepy. They got that one girl lurking behind the other girl, not saying anything. Yeah. Next time I eat, I'm going to bring my friend Mike. I'm going to sit him across from me. The waiter's going to be like, can I help you, sir? No, that's my friend Mike. He's just going to be watching me tonight. He's training neat here in a couple of weeks, actually. Then they congratulate you on your order. I'll have the chicken with broccoli and a side of pasta. Excellent choice, sir. Thanks. I've been working on that one for a while. I didn't know if you like it, but I thought I'd just bring it out. I thought it might be good, but excellent. Woo! I'm on fire tonight. Excellent choice. What the hell else are they going to say? You dumb son of a bitch. You take it outside, douchebag. We don't want you here. You ever try to switch tables at a restaurant? That's an ordeal. Oh, they don't like that. Hey, Megan, the sun is right in my eyes. Can I move to that table right there? That's Jennifer's section. Okay, well, how about if you wait on me in Jennifer's section? That's impossible. Impossible? Really, Megan? We're not talking about North Vietnam. and South Vietnam. We're talking about areas of a Ruby Tuesday that are separated by a line that an 18-year-old made with a magic marker on a dry erase board. We can cross the line, Megan.
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6: I got these little dogs, they're supposed to be for protection, and they don't wipe but the dinner plate. They're two Malmutes. A friend gave me two Malmutes. They're beautiful, intelligent dogs, right? Because they be reading the dog food can.
10: 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Yeah, this will be fine. Rich, fix this up for us, will you? Could we have a little wine with that, please?
6: And they see a burglar, they lick a burglar in the ass. A burglar. So I bought a Doberman Pinscher, one of them bad ones, right? Somebody stole him. That's how bad that mother was. And I got him from a dog home, you know, and somebody had abused the mother. Every time I talked to him, he'd freak. You know, I said, hey, champ.
11: Man, don't do that. I can't take it, Rich. It's a real downer, man. I just can't dig it. Can't you slide a note under my paw or something? Yeah. I can't dig it, man.
6: They get good, though, when they get older. Like, you can't stare at a Doberman. Like, most dogs, you can stare them down. You know, look at them, they go, you stare at a Doberman too long, they go, and then they show you their teeth, right? They
12: look like I'm smiling, mother. I'm about to get off in your ass.
6: Only thing about Dobermans, though, they let burglars come into your house, right? I mean, they say, burglar, come on in, come on, yeah, come on in. How you doing? Come on in the bedroom, let me show you. Come on, look under the bed, get the jewelry. Yeah, right there in that box. Yeah, you gotta come on in the kitchen, let me show you silverware. Come on, now hurry up. Get it, yeah, there it is. And then the burglar hit the door, that's when the mom turned into the exorcist. Right, guys.
12: You can't lose. I want to play.
6: And when you come home, that's where you find that burglar, right? To sound like the fly.
13: Help me! The dog is going to eat my ass.
6: They be serious, Jack.
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14: Fabulous to be here in Houston. I'm enjoying the weather. Yeah. It was dry today. I saw a coyote explode. Yesterday was a little more moist, kind of that early Cambodian killing field Venusian swamp thing. So very comfortable. Today, slightly hotter than the planet Mercury. I'm from San Francisco, and no, I'm not. Thank you for asking. I have some news for some of the macho guys here of Houston. That where I come from, guys with a tidy mustache, tight jeans, and a tucked-in shirt and cowboy boots aren't cowboys. They're very popular with the other cowboys. The president seemed to be super upset about gay marriage. I remember during the Snake of the Union address, he said, we must preserve the sanctity of marriage. And I was like, wow. I thought with two wars going on in the economy that there'd be other issues besides the whole gay marriage thing. He was against steroids in baseball, too, and I don't understand that. I adore home runs. I'd like to state for the record that I am both for steroid use and gay marriage, simultaneously if possible. People get very excited about things that I can't understand at all. There's been a lot of flapdoodle and hoo-ha over the Pledge of Allegiance. And I'm here to remind you that kids are not real aware of the whole thing. They would do anything to not start class for 5 minutes. I pledge allegiance to Ozzy Osbourne, if he could stand. And, you know, remember the Pledge of Allegiance being that exciting a moment as a child. It wasn't like we were on the playground and it was, hurry, Timmy, hurry. It's time to reaffirm our dedication and once more display the Jeffersonian principles that make our country so free. Tarry not on the playground. Seems to me it was more like, I'll eat a bug for a nickel.
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15: I don't smoke weed anymore. I don't smoke weed anymore. I'm done with it. I know. I'm so sad. I mean, I know, you know, those days are gone. Like, I will never again watch all 5 Air Bud movies in a row and call it the Air Bud Film Fest and get pissed off when people don't want to come do it. I will never again make a tuna mac pie at 3 a.m. and eat half of it by myself. That's done. Those days are gone. I will never again go to a party, notice how many people are wearing hats, get weirded out by that, and just leave. And go directly home and finish the other half of that tuna mac pie. I will never experience that again. I mean, the truth is, I wish I could still smoke weed. I can't anymore because I don't know what went wrong, but at some point in my life, my brain turned into a jerk, and now it hates me and just wants to pick on me all day. Maybe you have to experience that, but I do as well. It's like, no matter what I'm doing, my brain at some point will chime in to let me know how much it hates me, no matter what. Hey, what's up, loser? What are you doing, losing at something? Hey, look what I found buried deep in your memory banks. Remember this? You were 12. That 9-year-old kid punched you in the face and then ghost rode your bike into traffic. And what did you do? Cry. That's it. You remember that? You should think about that for a couple of days and then start smoking cigarettes again, you pussy. Hey, you remember last week when you were so broke, you woke up on a Monday, right? Took a bunch of sleeping pills, went back to bed and just slept that day away. Because you were so broke, the only way you could survive was if your week was only 6 days long. All day I deal with this. This is why I can't get high. I get high, my brain's like, what? Did you just smoke weed? What do you like, anxiety? Does it feel nice? No, it's gonna be fine, buddy. Just, now guess who's going to be terrified of circles for the next 4.5 hours? Maybe you've never, have you ever been there where your friends are high and looking at the computer like, yeah, this video, it looks like the dog's talking and loving life. And you're off in the corner like, but round. Like, how can it not have a corner? You know, like, if the earth is round, but there are corners within the earth. Then the earth and the round has a corner. Round has a corner. Like they say, round the corner. I'm just round the corner. How could you be round the corner if there's no corners when you do a round?
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1: Iowa sucks. It's just, there's no tall buildings at all. Because if they built a tall building in Iowa, everybody would climb to the top and they would jump. A lot of cows. You go to Iowa, a lot of cows. I'm in this one town, they were really proud of the fact that they didn't sell milk there because everybody in the town owned their own cow. They had to tattoo missing kids' faces right on the cow's ass.
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4: I study meditation. I love anything that says the act of non-doing is the most important thing you can do with your life. My whole life, my parents have been like, you are so lazy. It turns out I'm a Buddhist. So suck it. Which isn't very Buddha-like, but I only read the first chapter. Thanks, Uma's dad. And no, I'm not on steroids. A lot of people say, really? I don't think there's any way you could be that funny without enhancement creams. And I'm like, no, this is natural. I work out, I hit the gym. Yesterday I did ankles. I think pro athletes should be forced to use steroids. I think we as fans deserve the greatest athletes science can create. Let's go. Anything that will make you run faster, jump higher. I have high definition TV. I want my athletes like my video games. Let's go. I could care less if you die at 40. You hate life after sports anyway. I'm doing you a favor. We got athletes like Randy Moss and T.O., Terrell Owens. People get upset. You sit on your couch and you say horrible things. Oh, hey, buddy, why don't you just do your job? Just do your job. Quit celebrating so much. His job is to catch a ball. It's really not that serious. But I don't care if he gets in the end zone and has a 10-minute tea party. Just don't get mad at me, though, when you're paralyzed from the neck down, being carted off the field because some free safety took your head off, and you see me in the stands going, yes, dance now, you overpaid clown. Huh? How does it feel to know God hates you? Don't worry, maybe V8 will sponsor a vegetable. Yeah, I love defense. You want points on the board, move to Indianapolis. See what that gets you. 3 points in a championship game and 7 months to explain your quarterback.
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0: No, look, single girls always sit better than married women. Single girls sit perky, boobies up, smile, song, all. They talk a lot with their tongue. Hi, how are you? Minute a woman's married, the whole body goes like, thank God. The boobies at the knees, the legs spread, a shopping bag goes plunk. That's a married woman. And you find yourself at McDonald's on Mother's Day with a corsage going, this is the answer. Oh. Don't you hate McDonald's? I read you cannot get a job working there unless you have a skin condition. It is... Oh! What do you have, lady? Pucky, pucky, pucky. I'll have a wash and dry. Hey, oh, they all look like Rod Stewart. Aren't rock stars... Can we talk here? Aren't rock stars ugly? Rod Stewart? Oh, Rod Stewart, he has got acne. I think you can play Connect the Dots for a year on this man's face. Do you think I'm sexy? Squish, squish, squish, squish. Barry Manilow, a nose. If he was on hard drugs, he could inhale Peru. The one with the lips. The one with the lips. The big lips. The lips. The lips. Mick Jagger. He could French kiss a moose. I have never seen that. He could suck a lemon from here to the Beverly Wilshire Hotel. Oh, shh. He's got childbearing lips. Hey, oh, shh. Doesn't matter, damn it, because a man, as long as he's alive, he can be rich, he can be poor, he can be clean, he can be dirty, he is a catch. That's why you're single. Remember, you have a limited amount of time. You're a woman. A man is not going to marry you. This, he's going to be around until he's 98. We have an extra man. Bring him along. He's 98. Bring him, bring him. He's dead. We'll prop him. Bring him. Oh, sure. Because they're double standards even today. Oh, look at the room suddenly so quiet. Oh, come on. There are still double standards. A man can sleep around and sleep around. Nobody asks any question. A woman, you make 19, 20 mistakes right away. You're a tramp. Oh, shit.

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2: Women here. Love the women. Love the women. I love women, man. I love big, fat, black women. It's my favorite woman in the world, boy. Big, fat, black women. We live in a world where everybody wants surgery and everybody's reading men are from Mars, women from Venus, and taking Prozac. And nobody likes who they are except big, fat, black women. Big, fat, black women don't give up. What you think, they gonna have they fun. A big, fat, black woman, you get a black woman 350 pounds, she going out on Friday night. She got an outfit on, man, she got a pumps on, and the pump fat coming out the pump look like they baking bread in her shoe. You got an anklet on, and an anklet holding on like this. Oh! But she's sexy. And she knows she's sexy. Yeah, I got a gut. There's some good under this gut. You get a black woman 350, she go out every Friday night. A white woman 350 pounds, she ain't left the house in 4 years. That's right. Women, women, women, man. Women, women, women, what do you want? What do you want? Fellas, you ever love women too much? You can love them too much. You ever been in love with two women at the same time? That's the worst you'll ever do in your life. Nothing will bring you down harder than loving two women at the same time. Seems like a good idea at first. Two women, this is gonna be great. Then you realize, this ain't for me. This ain't for me. A man, it's almost impossible for a man to keep up an affair. But an affair is a whole nother thing. An affair takes planning. You gotta be precise. You gotta remember dates, times, places. A man can't do that. Only a woman can pull that one off. And when men, when a man is in an affair, we all can't relax. We can't relax. We all jump in. It's like getting high at your mama house. Somebody coming, somebody coming. Somebody, ooh, ooh, ooh. A man can't handle an affair. Women real good at affairs. So you know why? Because a little extra relaxes a woman. Ah, now I can get some work done.
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3: Unbelievable, huh? This, the state of Arizona, the federal government is suing the state. I love that law. I love that damn law. And people go, they're asking people for their papers. They're asking to see their licenses. That's just like Nazi Germany. It's just like Nazi Germany. No, it's not. I don't remember the Jews sneaking into Germany. I watched the History Channel. I didn't see anybody climbing over the fence to get into Germany. I love damn borders. You know my favorite thing in life is? You know that black rubber thing at the supermarket that you put down the divide on the conveyor belt? Clears up a lot of confusion, doesn't it? Keep your rice and beans on that side, and I'll keep my French Stouffer's pizza over here, okay? Comprende? We'll get along just fine. They want to build a mosque next to Ground Zero. Oh, yeah, okay. You know what? You can build a mosque next to Ground Zero. If we can build a 40-story Hooters in downtown Mecca. It's a two-way street. It'll work out beautifully. We'll share the PA system at 5 o'clock. Don't forget our hot wing special. Coors Light, three for a buck. Try the pork, Muslims. You don't know what you're missing. It's the other white meat you hate. We're all laughing right now, but a week from now, you'll see me on a website on my knees, blindfolded, with four guys behind me with machine guns and ski masks reading out of the Quran. Oh, hot wing special, huh? Very funny, infidel. Not so funny now, huh? Give me that knife, I'll cut his infidel neck out. Coors Light, is that what you said? Not too funny. I'm like, come on, I was just busting your balls. Relax, come on. I'm playing Kabooms in Baghdad next week. Rosie O'Donnell, that fat prick. Now she resurfaced. She's got a radio show, and she's still defending these terrorists. Doesn't she realize these same people would cut her head off first because she's gay if they could find the knife sharp enough to get through that 20 inches of neck fat? 5-guy Taliban members jumping on a sling blade. It won't go through. It won't go through. That's her ankle. That's her neck. No, that's her ankle. She said the government brought down Tower 7. It was an inside job. Apparently, she's a mechanical engineer now. She said that's the only way you can bring a skyscraper down is an inside job. No, there's another way. If you took a step class on the top floor, you fat son of a bitch.
1: Todd Berry.
4: You guys have been a nice crowd, though. Sometimes I play to bad crowds. Sometimes I'll do a show to be an actual incident in the crowd. And people always think it was set up. Someone come up to me after the show. Hey, Todd, the thing with the dude, that was set up, right? Yeah, it was. Before I got to the club, I called ahead. I said, hey, I need you to find me a guy who can throw up on cue. Seat him near my shoes, all right? Because I've got a zinger locked and loaded. Also, we can get a 30-woman bachelorette party to walk in a half hour late wearing chocolate helmets. Have them talk throughout my entire show. Give them repeated warnings to be quiet, but don't throw them out to the last second. And here is the important part. Make sure they confront me at the bar after the show. No, I don't want to leave out a back exit. I want to walk right through the angry mob. Make sure they're yelling things at me. Things like, we didn't do nothing. True story, I told that joke in Glasgow, Scotland, and the audience wasn't loving me the way you guys are loving me. And right after I said that part about a guy throwing up on cue, boom, right up front. Then they're like, oh my God, he's a magic man. I hope he doesn't do a joke about the audience suddenly dying in their chairs. His jokes come to life. We're sorry.
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5: If anybody's like Southerners, I'm a Southerner. You know, I'm not being mean. I love Southern women. How's that? Yeah. I was dating one, though. She was kind of stupid. Like, she was pretty dumb. Like, or when, like, one day she's like, baby, what you want to go do today, baby? I was like, I don't know, honey. Let's go to the zoo. Hack the zoo! Well, look at you getting all artsy-fartsy on me. Like, yeah, that's pretty fancy right there. Like, we're at the Guggenheim for my little brainiac here. And I hope women aren't upset, all right? Ladies, all the women here tonight, it's just a message to all the beautiful women. We'd be nothing without you. Thank you for existing, okay? And from the bottom of my heart, please remember this. You're not smarter than men. Shut up about that, all right? Seriously. You're just as stupid as we are. Hate to break it to you. And I know you're going to come out with studies that prove it. A scientist said, fellas, nothing's working. Why don't we crunch numbers and say they're smarter than us? Like, that's it. You're just as stupid. That's it. You're not dumber. Just as dumb. Here's case in point. I had a girl call me up the other day crying. I answer the phone. I'm like, hello? She's like, oh. I'm like, what? I'm so tired. I'm like, of what? You don't understand. I was just got so tired. I didn't cry. Have I ever gotten so tired I started to cry? I thought about that. I've gotten really tired a couple of times. And I went to sleep. Like, that happened, yeah. Found a bed, crawled right in. 8 hours later, wide awake. Isn't that crazy? Full of energy. I didn't have to cry like a moron. It solved my whole I'm tired riddle. Yeah, just, a bed. Like, well, Einstein, since you're so much smarter than all of us, how about a pillow and a flat surface? Give it a shot. I think she thinks I'm a better friend than I really am, too. Does that make sense? Like, you might have that guy friend you confide into, right? It's a lie. She called me one time with, like, a real problem, you know? And for 3 hours, she's going on and on about her life and weeping. And when she's done, she's like, Jerry, I just thank you so much. You don't know how important this is to have a friend. I just want to thank you for being there. I want to thank you for listening. And I didn't have the heart to tell her I wasn't listening yet. Let's talk about that childhood.
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1: Ricky Gervais.
6: But when the journalist said to me, oh, what advice would you want to be famous? And I go, I tend to go to prostitute. It's meaning, look, if you think that's all you care about, just being famous, you can do something terrible if that's the only aim. Serial killers want to become famous. The way it's going, where people do anything to be famous, I can imagine people at home now reading the paper going, this rapist is getting a lot of column inches. Do you know what I mean? Where will it end? Have you seen those adverts on telly for rape? Not adverts for rape. Not. Starts 10 a.m. Everyone must go. No, it's... It's two blokes, and one of them's bragging. He's going, yeah, got off with a lovely bird the other night. We was kissing and cuddling. Then it got a bit more serious, and I shoved her down onto the sofa, and he morphs, and he's in court. And the voiceover goes, if you don't get consent, you could go to prison for rape. What sort of society has to remind someone not to rape? Was there people going, just off out raping, mum? Oh, no, remember? Remember the advert? What? You can't rape. I can't what? You can't rape. I can't what? Whose idea was that campaign? Going, we got to remind them. Was there people in court with the judge going, why did you rape her? I forgot. You'd forget your head if it wasn't screwed on. Get out of here, you scamp. Have you heard those local radio ads on a similar subject? It's a quiet street, sound of stiletto heels, and a car goes, and he goes, need a lift, darling. And the voiceover goes, if you want to know the price of an illegal minicab, just ask a rape victim. Don't. Worst advice I've ever had. No, it really winds them up, because it brings back terrible memories. So... I don't want you to make the same mistake I did. Really irresponsible advertising. Like that one, hit me at 30 miles an hour and there's an 80% chance I'll live. Encouraging gambling.
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7: I was in an elevator the other day. And this dude says to me, he goes, is that you that smells so good up in here? And I was like, ah, a pot connoisseur who recognizes the smell in my clothes and or breath. Or hair. And then a few seconds later, I realized that I hitched myself. And that guy is a weirdo. What smells so good up in here? So who saw my movie Super High Me? Did you see it? Yay. For those of you who haven't checked it out, it's basically Super Size Me, but with pot instead of McDonald's. And it turns out McDonald's is more dangerous, spoiler alert. Now, of those people that applauded, how many have downloaded the movie illegally? You son of a bitch. That's cool. I'm all right with that. I am, honestly. I just want people to see the movie, and a great way you can watch it right now is some genius put the entire movie on YouTube, where you can watch it in 9 10-minute installments. Or 10 9-minute installments. I didn't count them up, but I say make a day of it. You know, watch a section, smoke a bowl, watch that section again because you don't remember what happened. 17 hours later, you've watched the whole movie.
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19: Guys hunt? You guys hunters? No? Or gatherers? Okay. I don't hunt. My friend tried to get me to go hunting recently. I'm from the city. Hunting's not even the first thing I would think to do in the woods, which sounds creepy actually to say. Sounds weird. I'm from the city. If I was walking through the woods and I saw some guys up ahead with like orange vests on, my first thought would be like, oh great, construction. He wanted me to shoot a deer. I was just like, yeah! Why? Like, what's the reasoning behind? Like, did this deer cut us off in traffic? Was it being passive aggressive in a work email? Right? Because there's times in your life when you're like, yep, I could kill. I could put a bullet in Judy from HR. But you walk into the woods, that's the most peaceful, tranquil place on the planet. Who walks in and go, oh, this is so majestic. But you know what this could use? Murder. Friend was trying to go through a tough time. He was like, describe it to me. He's like, yeah, man, it's been an emotional roller coaster, and I feel bad for him. But is that really the best, like, phrase? Is that the best metaphor for describing emotional ups and downs? Because have you ever been on a roller coaster? They're awesome. They're amazing all the time. Have you ever been on a roller coaster and been like, woo, up and now I'm sad? You never turn to your friend like, oh my God, this is a power. It plateaus for a little while. Can't even get out of my shoulder harness in the morning.
20: I just got back from a bachelor party in New York City, man. Went to the worst strip club I ever went to in my life. It was called Diamonds and Lace. It should have been called Bring Your Own Mace, Then Mace Your Own Face. Because I walked in the front door, I thought they were filming The Lord of the Rings 4. I was like, woo! There's nothing but orcs, trolls, and goblins up in this place. I don't feel comfortable in Middle Earth. They always try to give you lap dances, like, hey, you want a lap dance? I'm like, no! You cannot dance for me, Smeagol. She's like, why? What are you, gay? I'm like, I'm getting there. So I always like to check the demographic of the crowd before I leave, man. So by a round of applause, how many of y'all remember the very first Nintendo? The very first one. Woo! Yes, my people. Now, Mario Brothers, I used to bring that into every aspect of my life. I ate Nintendo, slept Nintendo. I made love Nintendo.
2: Take home a girl, bring up to my room, my serenader, and be like, da-na-na-na-na-na. 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Then when I wanted to beat it up, man, I catch that star power, be like, da-da-da-da-da-da-da-da-da-da-da-da-da. Bling, bling, bling, bling. Sometimes I gotta hit it with the coins, you know what I'm talking about. You didn't give me nothing on that one, old school. You gonna force me to write a joke about Atari? Let's do it. Round of applause. How many of y'all remember the very first Atari? Woo! Yes! I used to bring that into every aspect of my life. Ate Atari, slept Atari, made love Atari. Take home a girl, bring her up to my room, my serenade, I'd be like, another generation. You ever make love Pong style? No? What are you, more of an Etch-a-Sketch kind of guy? That way, if you don't perform well, you just shake your wife till she forgets her disappointment, right?
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22: I don't know what you heard about my show. You probably heard I was into the comedy thing, but kind of getting out of that now, getting more into the music, and this is what I do, so I'm kind of getting into American Indian folk music. I'd like to do one of these tunes for you now, because now I realize as a semi-professional comedian, I can't come out here and just sing a straight folk song and have people get into it the way I have. So what I've done is I've jazzed it up a little bit, given it that pop feel, so you might get into the rhythm of it. But basically, I have kept it very traditional. I'd like to do this for you right now. So this might be your introduction to this form of music that I love so much. So here we go.
23: Little girl.
22: Yeah. Okay.
21: 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I Heart Comedy.
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25: Racial profile. I'm trying to stop it, so, you know, I'm trying to treat everybody the same. Just treat everybody like criminals. That's what I'm doing. That's what you guys start doing. It's my favorite thing. When I'm in the at a red light, I wait for like a nice car to pull up beside me with like a well-dressed white guy behind the wheel, and I just stare at him. And as soon as he looks at me, I lock my door. And how you like it, huh? I treat everybody like criminals, man. Because people don't get treated the same. They don't. I mean, that's just life, you know? We treat people differently, you know? Like, okay, like, you know, in the news, like, whenever you see, like, a missing girl or something, you know, like the girl go down on to the islands or something, she's missing. It's all over the news, you know? She comes from a good family, so it's all over the news, you know? You know, you never see the story about the missing hooker. You never see here Wolf Blitzer go, "Where's Diamond?" Hookers can go missing. They don't look for them. You could actually kill a hooker and get away with it. You could. People don't investigate the death of a hooker. They don't. The only time they do is like when the killer goes crazy and kills like 8 more hookers. And then finally somebody goes, "Hey, what happened to all our hoes? We are missing some hoes." Yes, I would like to file a missing hoe report. Because it's the value, man. You know, and I know whores. I do. I work with them. I when I did my show, Wanda Does It, I went to the chicken ranch. And I was like, work with them. I'm telling you, very nice people, very nice, you know. And first, on the way there, I was nervous. I was like, y'all, is this going to be funny? Because they're whores. I mean, when you a whore, something went awry, you know. That's not really your fairy tale ending. Yeah, you never read, and then she became a whore, and they lived happily ever after.
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1: Just to let you know, I didn't write any of these jokes tonight. I work for the Make-A-Wish Foundation. And, thank you. There's a terminally ill boy in the Midwest who wrote all these jokes. We're videotaping it. We're going to overnight it to him. So laugh hard. Or you hate sick kids. Yeah. I'm kidding. Obviously, we're not overnighting. That's expensive. Right? That's like $13. And he's not guaranteed tomorrow. Is that the cause we're taking up these days? Imaginary sick children? Really? He doesn't exist. That's what I'm saying. It's okay. I made him up for the joke. And then I made him sick for the joke. I got to go perform at a hippie commune, a really famous one that you guys might have heard of. Asheville, North Carolina. You guys know this place? Wow. A friend of mine who's a vegan told me, when you go to Asheville, you gotta eat at my favorite restaurant. It's vegan friendly. I was like, I can do that. She's like, it's called the Laughing Seat. I was like, nope, can't do it. Because I can't support hypocrisy, people. Okay, it was my understanding that we weren't supposed to eat beef because cows have feelings. But apparently it's okay to eat a laughing seed. And they were like, TJ, it's just a seed. It's not a full-grown plant. We're pro-choice. And I don't have anything against vegans or vegetarians. I just want you to know, I think they're great people to kick. I'm kidding. You can't just kick a vegetarian. I know that. They're on bicycles. And I'm not running. Let's be honest. Right? I'm just concerned about the whole meat-eating, non-meat-eating situation in our country these days. It's getting out of hand, right? I see you shaking your head. Publix is now selling what they call Greenwise chicken. And if you're listening to the advertisements, this is chicken raised on an all-natural vegetarian diet, which means there's people out there that only eat meat, that only eats vegetables. Is that like vegetarian once removed? That also means there's someone out there who only eats meat, that only eats meat, right? Like, there's a guy out there who's like, I want to eat a steak that ate a pig that ate a baby. And I want to meet that guy because he's got good football tickets.
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5: I used to live in New York, and I loved living there because you can walk around everywhere. And, you know, when I walk around, sometimes people recognize me from things they've seen me on TV or whatever, and they'd say, you know, stuff. And a lot of times I wouldn't hear what they said because I'd have headphones on. So I'd kind of just go, cool, man, glad you like the show. And I just keep walking. And this one guy said something to me one time, and I went, cool, man, glad you like the show. And then right when I walked past him, I realized, oh, man, that guy didn't say anything about the show. He went, hey, man, your fly's down. And I went, cool, man, glad you like the show. Glad you like seeing my pants. I went to a cool show in New York once called Walking with Dinosaurs. And it was this thing where they had these like animatronic dinosaurs that would like walk around. It was really cool. But I was the only person there really in my age group. It was mostly like little kids and their parents. And I was bored waiting for the show to start, so I started talking to this little kid next to me. And he was pretty cool. He was like maybe like 8, 10 years old. But we had a lot in common though, you know? Like we both played Call of Duty 4 on the Xbox. We were both really had similar theories about what was really going on Lost. And he was just a cool kid. And eventually his dad was like, hey, Brian, I gotta go make a couple of phone calls. You think you'd be all right here talking to your new friend? He's like, okay, Dad. And the dad leaves for like a really long time. And you know, I'm not a child molester at all. But if I was, I'd have been like, somebody's doing some molesting tonight. Let's do this. Brian, he left you alone with a grown man with a full beard and walking with dinosaurs. Clearly I'm out here scouting and you are my man. I'm originally from South Carolina and thank you. And my brother sent me something that really reminded me of how crazy it is down there. It was a promo video for this thing called the Simple Man Cruise. And this is this cruise ship where they get all these southern rock bands like 38 Special, the Marshall Tucker Band, Lynyrd Skynyrd. And they throw them on a boat. All these rednecks get on board. They set out to sea, and it's scary because I've never seen rednecks like this before. I lived in South Carolina for 18 years. Never saw people like this. This one dude gets on the screen. He's like, oh, hell, man. You can swing a dead cat around here. You bound to hit a good guitar player. What the hell does that mean? I don't know, but I like the way this guy talks. I want him to review everything for me in my life. Like, when I need an opinion, I'll go to him. I'll be like, hey, man, I see you're buying some CDs at that music store down on, like, Sunset. Is that a good place to buy music? Oh, hell, man, you can go in there, sling a pot of cream corn. Someone's bound to land on some great new and used CDs. You might get a little corn on your CDs, but that's easy to clean off, especially if you have a biscuit. Okay, man. I see my buying a Prius. Is that a good car to get? Oh, man, here's what you need to do. Run down to the woods, find two dead possums, pick them up, turn them into puppets, be like, hey, man, I see my buying a Prius. Is that a good car to get? I don't know nothing about cars. I'm just a possum. They ask you a question. Yeah.
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6: What are you doing? Refinishing the table.
4: Don't you have to restart? You should. Refrigerator, freezer. Too long. It should be called a refrigerator, man. There are words that we just completely leave off. Have a happy.
6: I haven't the slightest.
4: Then there are words that disappear. Not just obsolete words, but recent words. We used to listen to rock and roll. Now we listen to rock. Whatever happened to roll, man? It's the same feeling I get when I'm walking through Sears wondering what they did with Roebuck.
7: I don't get scared by movies anymore, you know, or the dark or spiders. It's mostly just haunted houses. And then Stephen King novels, you guys get scared by those? Are those scary? But Stephen King novels, they scare me, yeah. They're so scary, I think he's gotta get scared while he's writing them. Do you think? Do you think he's ever like, oh God. What will I write next? They're so scary, sometimes I don't even want to turn the page, you know? I just want to throw the book out the window. Or if I'm in a room with no windows, I want to run into another room and throw it out of that window. Or if I'm in a house with no windows, I want to run downstairs and throw it out of the front door. Or if I'm in a house with no windows and no doors, that's scary. How did I get in there? I'm not a very cool guy. I'm really not. I know this because what do cool guys do when they get a Corona, huh? What do they do with the lime? They'll press the lime down into the bottle and they turn the bottle upside down so the lime slowly floats upwards to the bottom of the bottle. And by the time they turn it back around, usually they're having sex with a woman. I always try and do that. I'm like, oh yeah, you're going back to nursing? So hold on a second, I got a Corona. So. And whenever I ask advice about how to kind of act more smooth in certain situations, people always give me similar advice. Do you ever have anybody say to you, just do your thing? Just do your thing, man. Don't worry about it, TJ. Just do your thing. Just do your thing. I don't want to do that. Because my thing is this. That's a weird thing. Don't tell me to do that. That's not going to help me in any situation.
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10: And look, I wouldn't be so scared if I knew what happened after. Is this it? We just die and that's it? Nothing more? Nothing more? Or do we get to go to someplace even greater? It's a great party. You want to keep the party going? Do it? Yeah. But if there is someplace magical and better than this, how about a text? How about an email? Nothing. Nobody said. We search all the time and nothing. My little girl wants to go to church for the first time. And we don't go to church. I believe, but I don't believe enough to ruin my Sundays. I can't totally not believe because I was raised Catholic and I'm terrified all the time. If you were raised Catholic, you know what I mean. You can't shake it. You're just, no. My wife was raised Catholic. She has the balls to completely not believe. She's like, the church is a patriarchal system to keep women down. I'm like, yeah, I'm with you. But then on the side, I'm like, dear God, I'm sorry I live with this devil. I don't know how this heathen got in my bed. If we die at the same time, I'm totally cool with splitting up. Send her where you gotta send her, big guy. I'm coming with you. But my little girl wanted to go. And it makes sense, because the church is the coolest building in the neighborhood, isn't it? It's got spires and rainbow windows and bells ringing. She's like, I want to see the show that goes on in there. I was like, all right, let's go. Let's get dressed up and go to church. I'll take you. It felt right, like when I was a kid. So I put on the suit and tie. She dressed up like a little girl's version of a woman, which is hilarious. A little lipstick, you know. Everything's poofy. Poofy dress, poofy socks. Little heels this big. She can't even walk. She's like a billy goat on ice, just... But she thinks she's hot because she's carrying her purse filled with chapstick and pennies. You know? And I feel great, too, because I'm walking with the cutest puppy on earth. Everybody that comes by, oh, she's so cute. And I milk it. I'm like, I know, we don't have time for this. We're on our way to church. We're filled with goodness. Every Sunday. And we were having a great time. We were having a little date. She's yapping. We're holding hands. It's a great time. And she gets up the church steps. The door's open. She freezes, starts digging into my hand. She's shaking like a leaf. She's looking up at the giant, bloody Catholic Jesus hanging from the ceiling. And I realized we never told her the stories. She's looking at me like, this is a haunted house.
21: Heart comedy. Funny lives here.
11: I just don't even watch TV anymore. I got rid of cable. I just couldn't stand it anymore. You know, they'll just make reality TV shows about anything. Anything. Just anything. Just, you have a job here. We'll tape it, put it on TV. Has anybody ever seen Rock Solid? Of course not. Let me tell you what Rock Solid's about. Stonemasons. Guess what they do in each episode? They build a wall. There you go. That's the show. Haven't you been waiting for a show like that? It sucks. It's not even a cool wall. If it was a cool wall, I wouldn't care. If they were like, look, we're going to show you how to build a medieval fortress wall around your house. We're going to show you how to make the little holes for the pots of the boiling oil so you can burn the flesh off of intruders. I'd be like, yeah, show me how to do that. But it's not that. They're like, we're going to build a little wall around Miss Darcy's pond this evening. And, oh, great. And don't worry, everybody. Rock Solid is chock full of all the inside stonemason humor that you hoped it would be full of. Oh, it's hilarious. They really rib each other on Rock Solid. Like, hey, man, we got to move these rocks. You move the rock. I'll move the rock. This guy's hilarious. Which is hilarious, I guess, if that's your life.
9: Robin Williams.
24: Now we are
3: under the auspices of Homeland Security.
8: We had to be very careful picking that name. You couldn't say Fatherland Security because all Germans are going, that's very good. But Homeland Security sounds like Home Front Security, which was England during World War II. Old men with pitchforks and colostomy bags defending the home front. And I find out now that Winston Churchill, the greatest orator of all time, may not have done some of his own speeches. They were done by a man from the BBC who did Winnie the Pooh. We will fight them on the beaches, in the air, on the land. Eeyore and Tigger. Operation Extreme Redundancy is carrying on. All throughout the Middle East. Allah Falam! They're back! Hide the women and children in the number zero. And then he said, we're going to bomb the Afghanis back to the Stone Age. And the Afghanis went, ooh, upgrade. Oh, great. As we see here, today's bombing has enlarged the hole from yesterday's bombing. We have moved rubble from here to here. In the upper right-hand corner, a goat, possible member of the Taliban, or concubine. We have fired the $100 million cruise missile up the goat's ass, and we're successful. And then we started dropping bombs! Food. Food. Bombs! And here's the fun part. Some of the bombs were little yellow bombs, and the food packages were little yellow packages. So now you're playing Survivor, the real game. What was in those packages? Pop-Tarts, peanut butter, all you need's a honey-baked ham, and you got a redneck Christmas. Why are they dropping Pop-Tarts and peanut butter on a Muslim country? First of all, very difficult to have a call to jihad with a mouthful of peanut butter. Secondly, Afghanistan is a hashish smoking culture. And anyone who has ever been a friend of the hookah will go, Pop-Tarts.
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12: And they're not going to build a World Trade Center shorter. It can't happen. They win. If they build it shorter, they might build it 60 stories, but then they'll put another 80 stories of cardboard on it and make it look taller, shaped like middle fingers, the lights blinking off and on. We don't care. After they blow up New York, they're going to move to Chicago, blow up Chicago, then blow up Los Angeles, and then it'll be all finished. We'll be finished. I mean, not finished, but they'll be done. They'll be like, hey, all right, cool. It'll be three states. Then they don't know how crazy we are. We'll just go punk Canada into being the new New York. We'll just be like, come here, Canada. Come here. Come here. Come here, Canada. And they'll be like, hey, what do you want, eh? Hey, my ass. Come here. You're the new New York. Toronto is the Bronx. Montreal is Harlem. I'm waiting for them to attack another state. That'd be nice, right? Just to be like, whoa, you know, like Nebraska or whatever. Nebraska, you know. But they not. But people in Nebraska nervous. Oh, they gonna come get the corn. We gotta be careful. They not. People in Iowa worried about all the cereal factories being under attack. It ain't gonna happen. Six tractors were hijacked today and driven into a cereal factory in Iowa. It's a terrible sight here, Jim. We're live at the Raisin Bran factory. Raisin silo number one is completely engulfed in flames. I think next year there's only gonna be one scoop of raisins. Then right after that, we'll have the commemorative sad cereal boxes and Tony the Tiger will be like, It's not so great right now, and he's...
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14: I end up learning about stuff that I'm not interested in because Google is so suggestive.
9: I typed in take flight. 3 hours later, I'm an accidental ornithologist. Having inadvertently studied birds for the better part of an afternoon. Now I'm Googling binoculars. Planning a family bird watching trip. I was trying to book a flight to Cleveland. Thanks a lot, Google. What am I supposed to do with all this bird knowledge? Did you know there's a classification of birds called nearly flightless birds? I think that is pretty damn funny all by itself. Right? Nearly flightless birds. Think about it. These are birds that almost can't fly. Right? Like, they can fly, but just barely. They can fly around all they want, but the whole time they're up there, they're like, whoa! Whoa! Oh my God, oh my God, oh my God! We should not be up here! You're like this close to not being able to do this! Nearly flightless birds, who's making that stuff up? We'll call these birds nearly flightless birds. Why? Why not? Good point. So that's what we get. Nearly flightless birds. What are the other ones? Completely flightless birds? They're just sitting on the beach like, why are we even birds? Make me a rodent. Call me what I am. I don't want to be a bird if I can't fly. Right? Completely flightless. Nearly flightless. Nearly flightful has got to be the next one up. I think that's probably the worst one of all. Right? These are birds that almost can fly. Right? They cannot fly. But they're close. And they don't know that they will never succeed. So they'll spend their whole lives just running and jumping. This is going to be the one! Woo! Why must we be nearly flightful? I'd rather be completely flightless. It's the same thing. Without the false hope. All right, then of course there's completely flightful birds all the way at the top. Just a bunch of elitists flying around with attitude like, looking down at all the other birds like, almost nearly flightful. Almost, buddy. Why don't you carry that for me?
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3: Like recently, my girl took me to a street fair, right? You guys ever been to a street fair, you know? They close off the block, right? They close off the block. It's like people with no teeth are making keychains, you know? It's a typical girlfriend idea. It sucks, and it's going to take all Saturday, right? Right? She's like all excited. She's like swinging my arm. Oh my God, this is going to be great, right? I'm like praying for lightning, some sort of scaffolding to fall down on my head, you know? So she comes up. First place she comes up to is this big table, nothing but like homemade jewelry, right? Homemade jewelry, okay? It's got twigs in it, macaroni. But she loves it, right? She's like, oh my God, this stuff is so funky, right? She's like trying on the earrings. Do you like these? Do you think these are nice, right? I want to be like, no. If they were nice, they'd be in a store, all right? There'd be a roof, some sort of structure would be built around this. Honey, that's great. You know, John, you know what? I'm going to go get some air, okay? Even though we're outside, I think there's more air to be had, you know? No, because I felt it. I was going to snap. I literally walked like 2-3 tables away, and there's this lady standing there with this big table and nothing but muffins, right? Homemade muffins. It's like 85 degrees out. She's standing there with this big table, nothing but muffins. She's got this big stupid, look at the muffins I made. Look at her face. Part of my brain was just like, dude, what would happen if you just came up and just said, hey, lady, are these your muffins? Oh, yeah? I just started going, bang, bang. Like, how many of these muffins could I mush before anybody did anything? I mean, realistically, I think I could have got the whole table. Because even if you saw me doing that, it would take at least 5 to 6 seconds to process. Like, did they say you can do that? Is it like a game? Do you eat the muffin off your fist? That just seems like a waste of pastry. You know? Dude, there's no security. There's no dude standing there. He's mushing the muffins. Okay, I'm on it. Sir, we're gonna have to ask you to leave. They just choked me out. So I just started thinking of the horrified look in this lady's face as I started slamming these muffins. And out of nowhere, I just started laughing like a maniac. I'm like slumped over this fried dough cart. I'm dying. My girl looks at me. She's like, what the hell are you laughing at? And like an idiot, I actually tried to explain. Like she was gonna get it on some level, right? I'm just sitting there like, I was just thinking, what if I started punching the muffins? You know what I mean? I just started punching them. And she's just looking at me like, why do I go out with you? Dude, but I swear to God, man, if I never broke eye contact the second I started hitting those things, that girl wouldn't even been able to call for help. I would have been in her head. It would have been too personal. She'd be like, did I go to high school with this guy? Why would you do that? Muffins are a happy food. I don't understand it.
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4: A farmer went to New York for the first time on a visit and never been to New York before. And after checking in the hotel, he called room service. He said, hey, would you send me a pole, a violin, and a redhead? Room service clerk said, send you a pole, a violin, and a redhead. He said, that's a strange request. He said, what you want that for? The farmer said, well, I ain't never been to New York before, and I don't know if I'm going to whittle, fiddle, or diddle. Here's a fella's wife couldn't sleep too good at night, so the doctor suggested that maybe the sound of a canary singing would help her go to sleep. So this guy went down to the pet shop and got a canary and brought it home, put it in a cage, fed it nice water. At night, birds started singing. It's beautiful singing. The wife dozed off, went to sleep for the first time in over 7 weeks. First time she really slept sound in 7 weeks, this canary was singing. This guy got up and he looked at the canary and he noticed he was so happy that the canary had sung his wife to sleep. He wanted to do something. He picked the canary up and noticed he had one leg. And this guy got the canary, gathered up and put him in a cage and rushed back to the pet store. He said, look here, man, this canary got one leg. The guy said, well, what you want, a singer or a dancer? It's funny how people are. I see you laying out by the pools trying to get this brown. I'm in the room with the shade down. My name is Fox, F-O-F-O-X-X, and I don't belong to no group. Every time people see X, they think he's Muslim.

0: them. I don't join no groups, especially those that don't eat pork. There's some pork eaters going to heaven too. That's right. What did a hog ever do to you? So don't be for the hog. Don't be for the hog. We'd be swimming in slop tonight. Some people won't eat a pig snoot because they look at it as a snoot. But I don't. I just say, oh, there's two holes in the meat. I see you laughing in your hand. I noticed everybody. I wanted to be a politician, but I just couldn't take stuff from folks. I wanted to be president. I dreamed of it as a youngster. I could see it. Red Fox, president of the United States, sitting there in the Black House. Don't laugh. When you're president, you can paint like you want to.
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3: I had a mouse in my apartment once. That was like having the worst roommate ever. All right. Somebody ate the corners of all my Doritos. Brian the mouse. Same guy who had sex under the fridge, right? I'm gonna glue him to the floor until he dies. I'm gonna glue kill him. That's what I'm gonna do. My refrigerator is the appliance that I'm the closest to. It's the only one I have a nickname for. I call it my fridge. I'm not like that with anything else, you know what I mean? But hey, don't worry about those plates. I'll just put them in the Ishwa. We're not like that. We're not tight like that. If I lived below a tap dancer, I would just put really powerful magnets on the ceiling. Not tapping now, are we? More of a tap stander we got up there. Oh, now we're moving over to the window. Look at that. Oh, out the window. There we go. A calzone is the food that shows you what you'll look like if you keep eating it. Just a fat, hairless crescent on the couch. Filled with cheese. I had too many. I'm a calzone now. Help. It's a good name for a fat kid. Cal, what's your full name? Calzone. Makes sense.
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4: I've had sex with all different types of women. I have had sex with all different types of women. I've had sex with midgets, I've had sex with tall women. In Jacksonville, Florida, I had sex with a 300-pound woman. And I tore that up. You wouldn't even know. Because I looked at her, I'm like, baby, I don't care that you're 310. You're 310, I'm 110. I don't care. Tonight's about you. Tonight's about pleasing you. What can I do for you? How can I make you happy? I want to know what your favorite position is. She goes, ooh, I love it on top. What's your second favorite position? She's like, all right, you get on top. I'm like, hell yeah! So I hopped on that. Literally, I had to hop on that. But that's when I encountered a whole new set of problems. Because that's when I realized this chick was so big, my arms were not long enough to touch the ground as I was on top of this woman. I did not look sexy. I look like one of those decorative ducks you buy at Walmart. You stick them on your front lawn, the wings just spin the way in or something. You guys don't even know. This is what it looked like. Yo! Grab onto me! Hey, hold on. Exhale. I want to get down. Oh, I'm laughing because I haven't even told you the worst part of the story yet. She had a mirror on her ceiling. I know. I looked up in the middle. I saw me in the mirror. I started cracking the hell up. Because I realized what it looked like. I realized there was someone to walk in on us at that very moment. They would think that she was giving birth to me. Just walk in. It's a boy.
5: I tell you guys, like I said, when I talked about settling down, I do everything in order. So I waited. I waited to settle down because I'm very methodical. So now I got my own spot, you know, a little condo. You know what I'm saying? But I live in L.A., so I got to big up myself. Like, a condo in L.A. is a house in other places, so. That's right. So I got a house. You understand what I'm saying? So I wanted to get my own crib, you know, do it right. I used to have a roommate. That was good. I saved up. But when people live together, they're never equally clean. This is a fact. Who's a clean one? Clap if you're the clean one. And you're... Nice. You see, the clean ones are so proud. You see them? Yes, I'm the clean one. Yay! And the clean one always looks at the dirty one to make sure they're not clapping. No, it's not. He didn't say you. You shouldn't be clapping right now. I won't say dirty, but clap if you are a little untidy. Maybe you're busy, you got stuff. Yeah. These are my people right here. And I'm sure you're like me. I'm not filthy, you know, but my old roommate, he was obsessive. He didn't live life. He stalked dirt. Yeah, you understand? Like, dirt had a restraining order against him. He was always lurking in the shadows, waiting to clean. I'm eating a sandwich. I get the phone. I come back. The plate is gone. It's in the dish rack. And he's not even home. Yeah, he was passive aggressive. He used to write little notes. God forbid I didn't wipe off the sink. That would get a note. And the note would be like, attention sink users. And it was just me and him, so I'm not sure. Say my name. But it's good living with a clean person. Everybody who clapped second, you know this. When you live with a clean person, it's annoying, yes. But you never have to clean. Because with clean people, you have to do it. It's in your DNA, it's a compulsion. You can't mess with us. Because our threshold for filth is so much higher than your threshold. And clean people, we love it when you act like you're not going to clean it. It's cute. It really is. It's my roommate, he would try to get tough, come home. He'd be like, hey, buddy. Hey. Yeah. Hey, you know those dishes in the sink? Yeah, they're yours. So. Oh, yeah, I know those are my dishes. Just leave them there. I'll get to them. Just leave them. Okay. Hey, any idea when? When you're like, no, I'm not sure when, actually. I'm about to watch the Lord of the Rings trilogy. And then I'm going to read the Old Testament. So I'm not... not sure.
1: Love comedy? You've come to the right place. This is iHeart Comedy.
2: Thank you. You look weird, too. Let's start there. Went to Starbucks today, got behind the only person that's never been to one before. That was awesome. Hey, not everybody shops at Starbucks, I get it. But on your first day, hang back a second. Get the lay of the land, all right? Because those of us who show up to Starbucks every day do not show up in a good mood. We're fiending a little bit. We kind of need you to get out of our way. Start asking drink questions, which is fine. You ask someone that works there. All right, what's a macchiato? I don't know. If I knew that, I wouldn't be here, would I? I'd have bought a machine. You think they're giving me a deal at $5 a cup every damn day? It's coffee and milk, man. Pick a flavor and an Italian word and move to the left.
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7: I'm all in favor of believing that there's a purpose to life, but I just wanted to make a little sense. That's all. And here's the craziest thing about life. This is the thing that nobody really considers. You know as much about what life is all about as anybody who's ever lived ever. We're all just kind of wandering through this going, you know what you're doing? Yes. Oh, I do too. I know what I'm doing. Okay, good then. But really, no one has a clue. But we never bring it up. You remember when you were a kid and you thought there were real grown-ups? When I was a kid, I thought there were grown-ups. Didn't you? Like, you were crying, you got sent to your room, like, you know what? One day I'm going to be a grown-up and everything's going to make sense. Then one day you're like 25 at the supermarket and the bag boys calls you sir and you're like, you mean I'm a grown-up? Oh my God, you mean nobody knows? We're all just zombies walking through this life. The real problem is the reality of life is way too huge for most people to grasp, including me. Like, how about space? You ever think about, if you enjoyed any part of this show tonight, I would just like one extra minute of your time. When you get out of here, and you get out in the parking lot, just look up for 1 minute. Do you ever do that? I never even pay attention to space unless I'm high. And when I'm high, it's usually like, dude, has that always been there?
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8: My mother killed herself in 2008. Don't worry, this is a fun story. It was the best death you could ever be part of. She was dying of emphysema at 63. She's being permanently waterboarded by 45 years of cool milds. She can't take it anymore. We knew it was going to happen when she made the call. I can't do it. I'm like, all right, Ma, we'll do what we can. I like, all right, Ma's going to kill herself. I don't know what to do. Like, that's okay, we know it's going to happen, but what when you say we're going to do it, I'm not going to go buy you a shotgun. Like, oh, have fun, Ma. So I don't know what to do. I don't kill people. Like, it's not something, like, I fantasize about it. If my mother were Nancy Grace, I'd have been all over it. Like, I have plans, but my mother was a great person. So I'm like, how do we do this right? So I called my lawyer. I go, hey, my mother's going to cash out and I don't know what to do. He said, what do you have? I go, I got Xanax out the ass. He's like, that's no good. That's anti-anxiety. Does she have hospice care? Yeah, she does. Then she should have morphine. Ma, you got morphine? Yeah, I got morphine. All right, she's got morphine. We worked out the dosages and the milligrams, and he goes, if she has 30 of those, that's enough to kill any human being on the planet. She had 90. I'm like, oh, okay, we're good. Okay, we never talked. Remember that. Okay, doc. She came in on Thursday, Saturday night. She goes, it's time. And I'm like, time for what? Like, medication? No, it's time. So I wake up, bingo. Like, it's going on. I didn't so much assist the suicide as bar back it. Like, I'm in there mixing drinks because we're all drinking. We watched Bad Santa together, which is our favorite movie together. She had a very dark sense of humor. I didn't come from nowhere. My mother used to review porn on the Man Show. She's dark like us. So we watched Bad Santa, and she's trying to choked down these pills. She had a very hard time taking pills, so she just gagging and just getting them down. So I'm keeping a vague count. When she got around 30, little over, I'm like, Ma, that's good. You don't need to do any more. You're fine. And she said, I don't want to take any chances. She took all 90. No, we're sitting there in horror going, you're wasting. Ma, you could leave 60 of them for me and Bingo as our only inheritance other than the last 17-year-old blind cat you have, Georgia. Yeah, no. Hoarder till the end, all 90.
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16: There's no more goofing around. You get married. There are rules, Jack. And you can't sneak any money out anymore. They know. I don't know how they know, but they know. You'd be out with your buddies middle of the night, hit that ATM machine. I'll take out another 60, fellas. I'm the man. As soon as that money hits your hand, she wakes up. Wings shoot out of her back. She starts hovering the earth. When you get home, don't lie about what you took, because she checked. Now she's testing your honesty. You lied to her again, you might as well be Jesus, because she will nail you to the cross right there. When you walk in the door, you know you're in trouble, because she's perched on the mantle. How much did you spend? So we lie, because we're stupid. God bless you, ladies. You have to endure how stupid we are. That's why it baffles me. After 10 years, she still wants to talk to me. What is wrong with her? What is wrong with any of you? Don't talk to us. Nothing smart comes out of here. We got two speeds, stupidity and perversion. That's it. That's all there is. Stop hoping for a good conversation. Your friend, she'll give you an intelligent conversation. That's why when you girls go, what are you thinking? We go, nothing, because you couldn't handle how stupid it is. It would blow your brain right out of the front of your skull. What are you thinking? I was wondering if I get beer to shoot out of my windshield wiper into my mouth while I'm driving. What are you thinking? I was thinking about building a conveyor belt from the couch to the fridge. What do you think it would cost? Seriously. You have to deal with us dummies, ladies. I'm sorry. But you put us through it a little bit, too, though. Like, when you get married, you think you're going to get laid whenever you want. What a crock that is. The longer you're married, the harder they make you work for it, man. After 10 years, dinner and a movie don't cut it. After 10 years, you gotta say stuff like, who wants new floors? I smell a trip to Macy's, start talking dirty.
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17: I remember when my black friends first started calling the N-word. Let's face it was pretty exciting. But also it was confusing, because they were doing it to make me feel like a part of the group, but it actually had the opposite effect, because I couldn't say it back to them. So it just made me feel that much whiter, you know? I'd walk up to the group, and they'd be like, what's up? And I'd be like... Hello! So then finally one day I just asked them, like, hey, fellas, can I start saying it back? So they had a meeting. And I got approved. Yeah. Thank you very much. They said I'm one of six white people that's ever been approved, three of whom, Beastie Boys. All right. So now I could say it, but I forgot I could only say it around brothers I was friends with, because a couple weeks later, walking down the street, I'm listening to my iPod. A song called the Craig Mack Flavor in Your Ear Remix comes on. All right, a lot of people know. For the rest of you, Biggie is on this song, Notorious B.I.G. So I'm walking down the street not paying attention, and I look up and this brother's glaring at me. I was like, do you know Jamal? And he was like, oh, you must be Neil. I heard a lot about you. You got to prove. Give me some love. And then he stole my iPod. Look. He had every right. You know I had all the music backed up because that's what white people do. To the cloud, white people, to the cloud.
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18: Like, getting married, I never thought that would happen to me. I'm becoming this other person, you know? Like, we have a house. I never thought I'd own a house. And I have a white picket fence. I never thought I'd have that. And I have two dogs. I'm becoming this other person, this old man. And it's just weird, this old suburban. This totally happened. I was in my front yard wearing slippers and shorts and shirtless, watering the grass, yelling for cars to slow down. Like, slow it down! Children live in this neighborhood. I hate kids. I don't care. I'm becoming this other old weird person. It's so strange. And I got two dogs. We have two puppies, and it's our first puppy. And we had the first one, Ernie. We got him last year, and he's a basset hound. And he's awesome. Because you know how your dog's supposed to look like you? Mine does. You know? And he looks mad and stoned all the time. He hates all new metal. He's super cynical. Puppies are great pets. They're awesome, but they're horrible roommates. You know, because even the worst roommate you had in college, you know, might eat your pizza. Having a puppy is like living with a crazy homeless person. So you never know what you're going to get when you get home. I ate all the toilet paper.
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20: I'm supposed to go down to Florida after this, and I might go, I might not. Folks live down there, as you would assume. You know, they live in those minimum security prisons. That's where they put all the old people. What's with all the security there, with the guard gate, with the arm coming down, everyone's got a uniform, guns? Are the old people trying to escape, or are people stealing old people? What is the security problem? I get very unnerved by the way they drive down there. That's why I don't like being in those communities, because they drive slow, they sit low. That's their motto. The state flag of Florida should be just a steering wheel with a hat and two knuckles on it. I mean, there is nobody in the car sometimes. You just see cars going by. There was nobody in that car. It's a completely empty car. Always with the left turn signal on from when they left the house that morning. That's a legal turn in Florida. It's known as an eventual left. What is the age that old people reach where they decide when they back out of the driveway, they're not looking anymore? You know how they do that? They just go, well, I'm old, and I'm coming back. I survived. Let's see if you can.
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21: A slight change of wording can cause an entire change of meaning. Oh, hey, Rocco. How was that Jodeci concert you went to last week? It was awful. That's negative. But with a slight change of wording. Oh, hey, Rocco. How was that Jodeci concert you went to last week? It was not awful. Hey, man. Hey, how was that blind date you went on a couple weeks ago? Oh, man, her face looked busted. Her face looked busted. That's negative. Hey, man. Hey, guy. Hey, guy. How was that blind date you went on a couple weeks ago?
0: Oh, man, she turned out to be one of the Ghostbusters. Peter Venkman, my favorite one. The whole night, I wasn't afraid of no ghosts. That's positive. You think you're going on a date with a young woman, and she turns out to be Peter Venkman from the Ghostbusters. That's a positive spiritual experience.
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22: I've seen a lot of frightening things since moving to Los Angeles, and but there is still nothing more frightening and suspenseful than a non sequitur left on my answering machine by my mother. Hey, kid, it's your mom. Listen, your father slapped your Uncle Bill on the back. Turns out Bill had this huge sebaceous cyst, and it just went splat, and there was kind of this cottage cheese stuff going everywhere, and I am sending you an article on Carol Burnett. How does that go together? I think maybe as you get older, maybe nothing's really particularly good or bad anymore. It's just one long, smooth ride to the finish. Hey, kid. You know, your friend from junior high, Christy Coombs, she's fine, but she shot herself in the head by accident, and your father is taking jazzercise. I saw at the drugstore, Patty Stoffenick, your favorite fifth grade teacher. She was there with her life partner, Gretchen, and Patty just had a hysterectomy, so she's been having some dryness, and they were there to pick up some lubricant, which is interesting, because I didn't think in that kind of relationship you'd really have a lot of penetration. And I want to know when you're coming to visit.
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23: Hi, Crime Stoppers! Usually we say, hi, Steve, one more time. Hi, Crime Stoppers! Let's repeat the Crime Stoppers oath. I promise not to bully my friends. I promise not to leave my keys in the car. I promise not to depreciate non-taxable items brought forth in the previous tax year. Good. And now, let's repeat the non-conformist oath. I promise to be different.
24: I promise to be different.
23: I promise to be unique.
24: I promise to be unique.
23: I promise not to repeat things other people say. Good.
25: Oh, you know what? I went to Washington, D.C., to see the Washington Monument, and I ended up in the middle of 300,000 anti-abortion protesters. I mean, you know, 300,000 anti-abortion protesters around the world's biggest phallic symbol. The irony was not lost on moi. But this, you know, these, I'm sure they're nice people if you sit on their front porch and have a julep with them. But collectively, any group, it's like they're like a cross between the Brady Bunch and the Manson family. They start screaming. This one woman came over to me and she started preaching to me. She was going, whoa, whoa, ning, ning, ning, ning, ning, ning, ning, ning, whoa, whoa, ning, ning, whoa. Finally, she said, have you given your life to God? I said, I did, but he gave it back. And then I said, are you anti-family? I said, I'm anti-your family. Then she said, what if your mother had aborted you? What if your mother had aborted you? I said, well then, madam, we would be mercifully spared this boring conversation. But it's like, allow people to disagree with you. I'm not political. I don't care. You know, I couldn't be a Democrat because I like to spend the money that I make. And I couldn't be a Republican because I like to spend the money that I make on drugs and whores. I'm not over here. I'm not over here. Really, I'm right in the middle. I believe in capital punishment. And since I was a former teacher, I believe in starting it at the eighth grade level. Doesn't matter what any of them say anymore. It's whether or not we think they're cute. That's how we pick them. Yeah, it's all image. Like, that's how we pick Reagan. He was so cute. But Reagan was not our president. He was our host. But it's all image. That's why they ought to forget the whole election and just have a fashion show. Well, first up on the runway, it's the new governor of Texas, George Bush Jr. So hot he's burning a hole in the ozone in his 1,000 points of light, Dale Evans Day Glow swimsuit. Whether it's cocktails in Kennebunkport or a hoedown in Houston, George is hotter than a burning Kuwaiti oil field. And here's Pat Buchanan, the Antichrist, to the extreme right of the runway. America's favorite fashion fascist is putting America first with his Mussolini camouflage combat gear. From For Heteros Only by Adolfo Hitler. And look, it's Billy Clinton, that little guy from Little Rock, sexy and scandalous in his Arkansas State Trooper Jennifer Flowers legal briefs. And look, it's Tipper Gore, tipping the light fantastic in her topless Tennessee hoop skirt with parental advisory pasties. And look who's out of power now. It's Newt Gingrich tossing those family values aside and showing us his true colors in his Robert Mapplethorpe Catwoman Leather Dominatrix outfit. With matching whip and stiletto heels, whip me, beat me, tell me I'm cheap, Newt.
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5: I like watching fishing on TV. That'll make you worry about yourself. You ever watch fishing on TV for like 15 minutes and then just go, boy, I better get a life. I'm watching fishing. I'm not even fishing, I'm watching fishing. Too lazy to fish. I'm taping fishing to watch again later. Come on over, I got a fishing tape. No, a new one! And at the end of the fishing show, they roll credits. There are like 90 people involved with the two guys fishing. What are they all doing? And one of the credits is film editor. This poor guy. He's got to watch all the footage. It's not exciting enough to make it into that final show. That's got to be hell. He's got to sit there all day just going, no. No, no. No. Fast forward, fast forward. Fast forward. That was just the worm when he put the worm. And I saw this credit at the end of the fishing show. I'm not making this up. Writer. I swear, there's a writer for the fishing show? What's he writing?
6: Ooh, she's a beauty.
5: Typing it out. Zing! Guy's got to worry about his lines. Finally catches a fish. You have a line. Oh, it's a fish and it's a beauty. He's a beauty fish. Fish is beauty. He had a fish and a beauty fish. He's a fish and beauty fish. All right, caught. You okay, man? You need some water? Are you all right?
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4: George Carlin.
26: And this next thing is about the English language. It's about little expressions we use. We all say them, the little sayings and expressions that we use all the time, most of us. And we never really seem to examine these expressions very carefully at all. Like, legally drunk. Well, if it's legal, what's the problem? Hey, leave my friend alone, officer. He's legally drunk. You know where you can stick it. Why do we always assume everyone knows where they can stick it? Suppose you don't know. Suppose you're a new guy. You have absolutely no idea where to stick it. I think there ought to be a government booklet entitled Where to Stick It. Now that I think of it, I believe there is a government booklet like that. A I sent it to you on April 15th. Undisputed heavyweight champion. Well, if it's undisputed, what's all the fighting about? It's the quiet ones you gotta watch. You know that one, eh? Every time you see a story about a serial killer on TV, what do? They bring on the neighbor. And the neighbor says, well, he was always very quiet. And someone in the room says, it's the quiet ones you gotta watch. This sounds to me like a very dangerous assumption. I will bet you anything that while you're watching a quiet one, a noisy one will kill you. Suppose you're in a bar and one guy's sitting over on the side reading a book, not bothering anybody. Another guy's standing up at the front with a machete, banging it on the bar, saying, I'll kill the next mother comes in here. Who are you going to watch?
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9: I'm afraid of the ocean. I won't go in the ocean. I've lived in L.A. for 13 years. I'm not going in the ocean. Sharks live there. And I don't care what your statistics are. I have a TV, too. Oh, you have a better chance of winning the lottery than you do getting eaten by a shark. Oh, thanks. You know you have no chance of winning the lottery if you don't play lottery. All right? The same thing goes for the shark sweepstakes. All right? You got to be in it to win it. Everybody's ever been eaten by a shark. They have one thing in common. They were all wet when that happens. It's a very easy thing to avoid. I'm not going in. I won't. My wife tried to get me. I was doing a show in Guam. I don't know why. I mean, because it wasn't like a military show. It was just for Guam. Like, it was just like, they were like, you want to go to Guam? I'm like, does Guam want me to come there? I guess. But I was doing a show there. And my wife's like, you know, they had like scuba diving tours next door. And she's like, I want to go scuba diving. I'm like, I'll hold your stuff, but I'm not going. Like, did you ever see that movie Open Water? Yeah, it's based on a true story. The couple went scuba diving. They just left them there. And they must have really loved each other too, because the guy gets bit by a shark and his wife just hangs out with him. I don't care who you are. As soon as you start bleeding, that's when I start drifting away. My leg hurts. I bet it does. Where are you going? Oh, I just want to see if there were boats over here. You know, I just thought maybe we should split up at this point. You know, you take where the water's red, and I'll get the rest of the sea. I think it's a good plan.
8: All laughs, all the time. I Heart Comedy.
10: My girlfriend and I fight a lot. Every time we fight, it's always my fault. You know, I should just keep my mouth shut, but I can't because I'm so funny. Like a couple of nights ago, we go to a party, right, and we get trashed, completely wasted. We wake up in bed the next morning, completely hungover. And I know I should just keep my mouth shut. But instead, I roll over and I say, listen, baby, don't get mad, but I think your mom tried to have sex with me last night. And she hit the roof. She goes, Anthony, that's impossible. And I said, oh, well, in that case, you should always wear makeup. I love that joke so much. I like to play pranks on my girlfriend, you know, keep things fresh for me, make me laugh, you know, she hates it. But like the other night, I put saran wrap over the toilet seat, you know, which doesn't sound that original. But she's bulimic. My girlfriend yells at me all the time. She yells at me all the time. And again, I'm a gentleman. I never think it's okay to yell back at a woman, no matter what. But the other night, she yelled at me for so long and so loud that the cops came to the door, which is embarrassing. Because now I've got to answer my own door and say, officers, I'm so sorry. There is no reason for you to be here tonight. I already tased her. I've got this friend named Kevin. I call him a friend. More of an acquaintance, really. You know, one of those people who think they're way better friends with you than they actually are. Like the other day, Kevin says to me, hey man, you know what I like to do when I'm all by myself and no one's around? And before I can say, hey, we're not really friends. He says, I like to take peanut butter and smear it all over myself and then let my dog lick it off. I said, dude, you have got to get yourself a girlfriend. Trade you mine for that dog.
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12: I'm a dad. How many proud parents do we have? Clap it up. We have proud parents. How about disappointed parents? Do we have disappointed parents? Is it the same people clapping? Is that what just happened? Okay, who here has disappointed their own parents?
13: I have.
12: The only one that's ever disappointed their own parents? Jerks. Gosh, man. My first job, I worked at Baskin Robbins ice cream. Yeah, I got fired for licking my fingers. I didn't even argue. I let you guys, we caught you licking your fingers.
14: That sounds like something I would do.
12: Because the first job is hard, it's intimidating, and plus ice cream melts. I remember it running down my arm going, this is so good. My wife is cold-blooded. I told her, I go, hey, I got fired from Baskin Robbins. You know, I told her, I was thinking about my childhood. I go, you know, I got my first job at Baskin Robbins, and I got fired. And she goes, did they give you 31 reasons? We love being parents, man. Even though I was adopted and all that, and that's a great thing, but now I feel like I have a new start with my own family, and it's awesome. Yes, thank you. You get nervous, though, right, with that first kid. Like, what's our baby going to look like? Right? Like the two of you, you know, you just take a picture. There's an app for that. You shake the phone. Not that long ago, you had to have sex and wait 9 months. I'm a redhead. My wife is Armenian. Right? Like Kardashian, but different. We were scared, right? So I typed into the computer, I go, redhead Armenian, and into Google, and Google said, no images available. Yikes. Okay, what about orange hair Armenian? Did you mean orangutan? Dang, that's cool, Google. We were so scared. Is our baby gonna come out angry with an orange unibrow? Come on, bro.
15: I want hookah. Take me to the nursery. Come on, take me to the nursery. I want to go clubbing, yeah? I go clubbing, yeah, that's right, with my V-neck onesie. Yeah, I go clubbing. I walk in, hello, babies. I'm half Armenian, half amazing. You like my umbilical cord? You like it? I just came out of a woman's legs. I'm ready to get back in.
12: We live in Burbank. Our baby lives in Glendale. My wife actually grew up on a farm, right? I call her my little Farmenian. It's funny because I tell people in Southern California, hey, my wife is Armenian. She grew up on a farm. I don't know what they're picturing. They're like, really? An Armenian farmer? Really? Like, I don't know if they're picturing her just spraying the crops with cologne. Horseshoes with, like, gold boots or something. Scarecrows wearing Armani suits.
0: Go, crow, go. Come on, bro.
12: Bro, crow. Go, go, bro, crow, bro.
0: Where's my...
12: Not even a tractor?
0: Where's my Mercedes?
12: Out of all the shows I've done and a lot of the charity events I've done for Yerevan over in Armenia, it's funny, I actually have one complaint. This lady came up to me after a show and she goes, you know, we don't all drive Mercedes. I mean, I do, but...
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17: Jim Gaffigan.
18: My wife's into the organic products. I didn't know this. Organic is a grocery term meaning twice as expensive. She bought me a natural deodorant and printed on the label it said, does not work. At least they're being honest. It's better than no deodorant. You know, we all have that friend that's like, you know, you really don't need to wear deodorant. Yeah, but you do. It's not natural. Well, neither is crapping indoors. Bad for me to wear deodorant. I'm suffering from some secondhand BO right now. I think it's interesting all the different scents they have for deodorant. You know what scent they should have is bacon. Talk about getting someone to crave you. I don't know why, but I want to have breakfast with him. I bought some Speed Stick. What's interesting about Speed Stick, it actually smells worse than BO. What's that made out of, urinal cakes? You ever wear a different deodorant than normal? For the rest of the day, doesn't it seem like there's a stranger standing behind you? Am I being followed? By a pine tree? I'm glad I'm wearing a button-up shirt. I've yet to figure out how to put on deodorant and then put on a t-shirt without getting a spot here, here, the middle of my back. What was I wrestling it? I got my ass kicked by my deodorant.
19: Any sports fans in the crowd? I'm a big sports fan, folks. It's all exhibitionism. That's all it is. Dennis Rodman leads the pack, huh? Boy, what a freak this guy is. Yeah. He belongs in a carnival. Right next to the beardless Italian lady. Comedy coming at you. Stop me if you heard these. It's a joke. Come on, I'm Italian. Don't start rushing the stage. Dennis Rodman, man. Between his pierced nipples and his dyed hair and his tattoos. My feeling is, if you're that ugly, why draw attention to yourself, you know? Get your rebounds and crawl into a hole, for Christ's sake. He is ugly, too. He fell out of the ugly tree and at every branch on the way down. That guy. Oh! He's better off shaving his ass and walking backwards. One game, he actually had white hair. He looked like a friggin' Polaroid negative. He was ugly. Him and Madonna were made for each other. She's another one, man. Oh, grabbing her crotch, feeling herself up. She wants to be tied up and spanked. I'm just the guy to do it, I'll tell you right now. Get the feeling she wasn't held enough as a child.

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3: Yeah. They're remaking all kinds of movies. I was going to remake any movie on earth. I'd remake The Wizard of Oz with Robin Williams. And that's it. Why would you hire anybody else? You have Robin Williams. So here we go. The Wizard of Oz, starring Robin Williams. Written by Robin Williams. And directed by? Quentin Tarantino. My favorite thing to do. Here we go. Who dares bother the all-powerful Wizard of Oz?
4: Oh my gosh, what an incredibly wonderful place. But who the heck does your decorating?
3: Silence!
4: Whoa, Taco Bell for lunch, huh?
3: What are you doing here? Well, that's a funny story. No, it's not, but I'm making it funny. Here we go. Kansas flashback.
4: You go, should have seen the little people like Billy the Big Road. Whoa, loved in Fantasy Island. Man, sick room, get a Willy Wonka, part two. Oompa Loompa, doobity doo, sick run, velvet, sick up, sorry. Not that funny, but fun to say. And we're dancing with Becca, Madonna, Madonna Conbra. Where's the ice cream? I don't know, but I'm turning on the inside, and we're back. It was amazing and wonderful because I met up with a guy who's made out of straw. I said, hey man, whoa, hey man, straw. That's a joke right there. Apparently, not for all of you, okay?
5: So you got hay over here, and you got straw over here. You got hay man, straw man. Straw man is a scarecrow. That's a synonym. You know what a synonym is?
3: I love synonym. That's my favorite flavor. Back for breakfast, I had synonym toast crunch.
6: I had blueberry.
5: That was terrible.
3: Phenomenal. Thank you guys very much.
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8: But here's a little tip to save money, because the economy is bad. And in this economy, you gotta cut corners here and there. And I think I can save you a lot of money with a few things. One, when you go to the movies, I don't care how old you are, you're a senior. Now you can't go to the box office and say, hello, I'm a senior. No. They're not going to believe you. They might even ask for ID. But they allow you to pay for it at the little box, the kiosk. And then they just ask you, you're on your honor. All you have to do is hit senior. But what about when they card me? A 17-year-old kid getting paid $6.50 an hour. 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By the way, a 17-year-old kid can't tell the difference between a 28-year-old and an 88-year-old. No reason for you to ever pay full price for a movie ticket. I've been doing it for 4 years. I've not gotten caught once. Okay? Okay? And I look 36. All right, here's another way to save money. When you get your prescriptions filled at the drugstore, I'm not telling you to steal the drugs. That's a felony. You'll wind up in prison. But they give you a little bottle of pills and a huge bag. Little big bag for your, well, Butrin or whatever it is that keeps you from jumping off a ledge. And this big bag. And then they set up the candy aisle right across from the pharmacy. Almost encouraging you to do a little off-season trick-or-treating. I'm saying defray the cost of your drugs by putting some family-sized M&M's coconut in there. Hmm? Delicious. If M&M's coconuts came first, that's all. That they would just be M&M's. And M&M's with chocolate would be M&M's with chocolate. Did you hear they're making M&M's with chocolate now? Yeah, I still like the coconut. That's what you'd say. All right, so there's two ways to save money. Anything you can fit on the rack underneath the grocery cart is free. As long as you can maintain eye contact with the cashier throughout the transaction. I recommend a lot of key dangling and an occasional woo, woo, woo.
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9: Sucks getting pulled over. It's like being on a quiz show. You can never win, right? Cop walks up to your window and quizzes you. Do you know why I pulled you over? You're just waiting for that wacky siren to start going...

What is I was speeding? It's the only profession in the world where they quiz you, man. You don't go see your doctor once a year and he's like, do you know why you're going to be dead in 2 weeks? I hate it when they pull you over too, right? They're like, son, do you know how fast you were going? I love the way they call you son. Son, do you know how fast you were going? Gee, no, dad, how fast was I going? Well, you bend me over your motorcycle and spank my bare ass with your great big greasy Pepperidge

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2: I woke up this morning terrified, but that was really my fault. I set the alarm. You ever think about how you start every day of your working life? Nah, nah, nah, nah, nah. What's happening? Is there a fire? What's going on? Oh, it's just the clock. Yay, day. You scare yourself every morning just to wake up. How is that good for you? You could be dreaming. Maybe you're like, hey, look, I'm flying. Hey, there's my mommy. What's Hitler doing here? Nah, nah, nah, nah. Of course, if you saw your mom and Hitler, you'd want to wake up because that's scary, too. I'd probably call my mommy and say, Mommy, what were you doing with Hitler in my head while I was sleeping? My mom would say, I don't know. Ask your father. All right, put Hitler on. All right, my dad's not Hitler. Can someone please tell me what is wrong with my father? Anybody? Nobody? At some point, you got to sit down with your dad over coffee or lunch and just look him right in the eye and say, okay, is there any way I can avoid becoming you? Is there any way? Because it's happening and I want out. Can you help me? Do you keep a diary? Any advice? Help me for once. And if you ever had that conversation with your dad, that is the moment where they'll look you right in the eye and go, because one thing you have to realize about the father-son relationship, on some level, though it's subliminal, it is a battle to the death. And on some level, when you're just like them, they are as proud of you as if you won a medal of some kind. You're just like your old man. Welcome to the club. Payback's a bitch.
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3: I saw some of you cover your laughs during that last chunk. That can stop immediately. You came to a comedy club on purpose. This is not an easy place to find. You don't stumble upon this place. All right, left at the Cadillac dealership, and then good luck. So the fact that you would cover your laugh after all that work makes no sense to me at all. If you don't want to laugh at something, don't. You're an adult. But if you're already laughing, you can't be like, my mind loves it, my body loves it. Oops, my hand's a dick. All right, let it go. Even if you think you have a bad laugh, I promise you, it'll never beat the one I heard in Tulsa, Oklahoma. That is how a human being laughed out loud. I'm sorry, is my boat too close to shore? Because what in the hell is going on with your face? And he got mad at me and he heckled me, but here's how he did it. He went, boo! That's the wrong one, stupid. Right? There are two boos. You picked the wrong one. You suck at laughing and guessing. I would like to go to that guy's house for Halloween, though, right? Watch him jump out of the bushes. Boo! Did it scare you? No, but now we think our costumes suck. Thanks. I don't know what I would have been that walked away like that, but I don't even know what does that. Nutcracker? Probably, right? Nazi if my grandma dressed me. Those are probably the two worst outfits of all time, right? You dress your kid like the Nutcracker, you're asking for them to get molested. Would it not scare you if a little kid Nazi came to your house? Even if it was Halloween? Ding dong, trick or treat, smells these feet, give me something good to eat. If you don't, I don't care, I'll pull down your underwear. Get off my steps. I have a question, do you have any candy? I said get off my steps. There's your candy, is it in your attic? Nobody's allowed in the attic right now. Okay, we're holding a journaling seminar called Let's Be Frank. You started hot on that one, cooled off a little bit. It's to be expected.
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4: You know what, ladies? You know, I had a woman ask me the other day, she said,

0: You know why I say my thing? I want to know why all men fool around. Why? I do everything my man wants me to do, and he still fools around. Why? I cook, I clean, I come and go, as he says. Why? Then you call up your girlfriends and go, why? She go, I don't know, my man ain't home. Why? She go, I don't know why. Then you call up your mother and say, mama, why? She go, I don't know, your father ain't home. Why? I'll tell you why all men fool around. Because men fool around because of this. And look at all the women in the audience right now looking at me like this. We fooled around because we figured women out. We did. See, a lot of you ladies going, what does he mean he figured us out? We figured you out in this sense. And this is true. And anybody's ever done this, anybody will agree. Anytime anybody's ever done this will agree what I'm going to say. Any woman that's ever had this done to her will agree what I'm going to say. And those of you who've never done this will sit there and go, I disagree. But once you make a woman say, ooh, no matter what you do wrong, no matter what you say, no matter what you do, as long as you say, I'm sorry, she will listen to your story. And that's the truth. That's the God's honest truth. It is the truth. Stop it. It's the truth. And ladies, as soon as y'all make that noise, a man, your relationship will change with your man, because we know, we wait on that noise. We be waiting on it. Because we know we can act different. As soon as you go, ooh, we know we can act a fool in. Remember when your man couldn't make it, he would call? No more of that. He heard you go, woo. Remember you want to spend all this free time with you? No more of that. Because you made that noise. Your man can act crazy. We know. As soon as you go, woo, I face in the pillow like this. I got this mother now, man. And then you start talking to us. Who's this? Oh, yeah, pussy. Yeah, pussy. Hey. And your relationship changes from that moment. Woman be sitting on the bed, a leg shaking, go, oh my God, oh, I can't believe it. Oh my God, I can't believe it. And your man get real cold on you, says, why don't you shake your ass home? What are you talking about? Why are you treating me like this? We have a relationship. You don't own me. What do you mean I don't own you? We have a relationship. I thought that we go together. I don't see no rings on your finger. But I love you. But what have you done for me lately? Hey, y'all put up with it. Y'all start putting up with all kinds of crazy. Just to show you, I guess it's hard to find somebody that knows how to do it to you right. Because when y'all find one, y'all stick through that man. I know a man got busted coming out of another woman's house. Just to show you how far a woman is stooped. He got busted coming out of another woman's house. His woman saw him come out the house, knew that the woman lived there. And then wait till they got home, walked in the kitchen and said, what the hell was you doing in that bitch's house today? You know what the man said?
1: Wasn't me.
0: I looked right in your face.
1: Wasn't me.
0: Well, I'm supposed to be a fool, right?
1: Hey, wasn't me.
0: You know what the woman said? Maybe it wasn't you. Ooh.
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3: There's some problems in this country. You know what I'm talking about. Even as we're all sitting here, somewhere out there somewhere, girls are going wild. Have you seen that tape? I like to play it backwards because then it looks like the girls have learned their lesson. Being a drunk tramp isn't for me. Miss, give it a chance. I just got up here. For you listening at home, there's people already leaving. I can't believe it. I didn't know you were in Girls Gone Wild. I'm sorry about that. Drink it up, people. Drink it up. Yep. Here's some drinking tips. Never get drunk when you're wearing a hooded sweatshirt. Because you will eventually think there's someone right behind you. You ever black out when you're drinking, or as I call it, time travel? Yeah. You're in a bar, you're drinking, you black out, you wake up, you're in another bar, you're drinking, you black out, you wake up, you're at McDonald's. Working there about 3 years, still not assistant manager. You guys are drunk too, this is good. Where are the drunks? Here? Where are they? Huh? How about the potheads? Are the potheads around here? There you go. We finally meet. The drunks and the potheads, they rarely get together except on that show Blind Date. No, I'm a drinker, man. There's only one drink I don't like. Eggnog. How did they think that up? I want to get a little drunk, but I also want some pancakes. All the great writers were alcoholics, am I right? Hemingway, that other guy. Where are the great pothead writers? I'm sure they're out there, but do you really want to read a whole book by a pothead? 500 pages on why if you put a hat and glasses on a dog, it looks like he could drive a truck. Nobody cares.
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4: I'd have to cut it short tonight. I got divorced this year, and my wife got half my jokes. I'm under money pressure. Gotta buy toys for the kids. Ever hear of Thomas the Train? Ever hear of Thomas the Tank Engine? Who knows who Thomas the Tank Engine is? It's like crack to a kid. They collect 80 different trains. They put a different face, different name, another 20 bucks for daddy. Then they get the tracks. I go, you got an oval. And then you want a bridge, you gotta go to work. I don't care if you're five. There's Donald, Toby, Birdie. One day, Justin has a bunch of them spread out in the restaurant table, and the waitress comes over. She goes, that's Thomas the Tank Engine. Is Thomas your favorite? Justin says, no, I like Percy. Percy's one of the trains, but he doesn't pronounce his R's. Imagine my horror. I'd like to buy a consonant. That's Daddy's favorite train, too. Once your mother left me, never made a stop again. That's a true story. One problem we had was when you sleep together, when you have kids, it's ridiculous. It's not sexy. One day I woke up naked, I got Rice Krispie treats stuck to my ass. Oh, that'll get you in the mood. Plus, we have different body temperatures when we sleep together. Anybody have this dynamic? Different body temperatures? She's always cold, I'm always warm. This is how we'd sleep together. I'm on top of the covers, nude with a remote. She's under five blankets with a park and a ski cap on, trying to make love with a gangster rapper. How about some Trim Coolio shizzy my snizzy? And ladies, if you get married, stay sexy in the bedroom, okay? You know the white stuff you put on your face? No man here wants to mime. Look, I'm building a wall. Yes, you are. One day I was really horny, it'd been like months. She goes, hold on, I gotta go put on a mask. And I'm thinking one way, I'm going, a mask? Okay, I'll run with that. Put on a kid's hockey mask. Tie me up, Jasonette. She leaves the bedroom for an hour. I'm in there tying myself up with old neckties. I go looking for her in the living room. Honey, where the hell are you? Come here, predator. Oh, hi, Justin.
5: Bill Hicks.
6: One thing about traveling, man, I stay in hotels all the time. Anybody stay in hotels on a regular basis? No. Can you help me with something? Does do not disturb mean knock immediately in Spanish? Or what's the problem here? Do not disturb. Fairly clear. Then again, I'm a reader. Put that on your door within 5 minutes, they're there. Housekeeping. That's not too disturbing, is it? Do you need fresh towels? Yeah, I'm gonna need to wipe up your blood. If you keep knocking on that door. They'll even walk in with a pass key. Have you ever had that? Your room, you're in it. Do not disturb on the door. Housekeeping strolls right in. You're sitting there going, hey, hey, hey! I'm here to change the sheets. Yeah, come back in 5 minutes. You're going to be working overtime on this crusty pillowcase. I'm young, too. You better check the ceilings, baby. They got this thing in hotel rooms now. Instead of cable TV, they got a thing called Spectrovision. You know what that is? Where you buy the movies? They got these movies on there. It says right there in the movie card, adult feature. Movie's called Sex Kittens. Adult feature. It's on after 12. Costs $6.35. Well, look, I'm an adult, I got 6:35, and I'm up after 12. Have you ever seen one of these? It's a pornographic movie, but the pornography is cut out of it. Ah! There is a frustrating hour. Now, I don't want to seem shallow, but I don't think the plot and dialogue alone are enough to carry these films, y'all. I'd leave those scenes in if I were you, for continuity. They got all these weird cuts where you don't see the woman at all. But what do they leave in? Ah, the guy's hairy ass. Ding, ding, ding, ding, ding, ding, ding, ding, ding, ding, ding, ding, ding, ding. Housekeeping. Go away! Wow, wow, wow. Where are the sex kittens? Two guys make these movies. The other guy has a wah-wah pedal and comes up with titles. These guys are making a fortune. Let's call this one Stewardess is in Heat. Good title, Timmy. Film my butt. Ding, ding, ding, ding, ding, ding, ding, ding, ding, ding, ding, ding, ding, ding. Where are the stewardesses?
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8: I don't think terrorism is our biggest concern anymore. We got way bigger issues than that. We got world poverty, obviously, and racism and global warming. The damn planet is fighting back, man. It is kicking our ass. All right, it started a few years ago with the shark attacks. Right, and then the mosquitoes started giving us encephalitis, and then the birds got the flu, and the cows got mad. Now the peanut butter's after us. It's getting scary, man. Floods and tornadoes and hurricanes. That Louisiana Purchase doesn't look like such a great deal anymore now, does it? Yeah, let's hope Jefferson saved the receipt. And in Alaska, outside of Anchorage, Mount Redoubt, the volcano is getting ready to erupt. They said the eruption is imminent. I was watching some of the news coverage. They were warning people in and around Anchorage that to stay in their houses, or if they had to go out, to make sure they wore protective covering. What exactly is protective covering for erupting volcano? It's like, well, thank God I got my anti-lava hoodie. Good. Got my non-flammable stilts that I can walk around on through. Protective covering would be the damn house. What's the weather like outside? Well, it's partly cloudy and scattered lava. Well, just grab the umbrella and duct tape. We'll be good.
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4: 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You know what we are? We're pound puppies. I mean, think about it. As long as we're getting petted and kissed, we're happy. Just don't send us back to the pound. And I can prove this. Listen how women talk to men.
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4: 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Look how men act when they see a good-looking woman walk in a bar. I mean, if we had a tail, it'd just be going like that, boy. Why do you think guys like to pee outside? We're marking our territory. And like a dog, a man will hit on a woman anywhere, anytime. It does not matter the circumstances. A man could be strapped to the electric chair. If it's a good-looking woman throwing the switch, his last words are going to be, "Hey, baby, how you doing?" She's like, "Fine." He went out smoking.
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7: The biggest and best thing that happened to me after winning Last Comic Standing was I got married. There it is. There's my ring. But she is a lot smarter than I thought she was. She is, man. She's got this clever way of asking me to do something, but she phrases it like in a way where it could have been my idea to begin with. You ever seen that Jedi mind trick stuff? Like she'll say this, honey, didn't you want to take the trash out? And I'm like, did I want to take the trash out? No. You almost got me that time. I'm going to. I don't want to. That's a dumb question, really. There's only five things I want to do ever, okay? I want to drink a beer. That's something that I want to do. I want to eat a steak. Those are delicious. I want to take a good dump. Those are awesome. I want to watch a football game. And I want to do you, honey. That's it. Top five right there. Not in that order. You're number one, I promise. Number two is number two. That's kind of weird.
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12: Comedy's always been in my blood. The hepatitis is new, but the comedy's always been. It's the only job I can hold on to, you know? When I got out of college, I made a lot of money, mostly 10s and 20s. I made them on my printer. And then I was with the FBI for a while because they caught me. I get fired from every job in the world, I swear. I worked for Black Entertainment Television for a while, and they axed me to leave. And that pissed me off a little bit. Take your time with some of these. It's all right. I am naughty. Did you ever watch the Extreme Games on ESPN? What makes a sport extreme? Why is snowboarding extreme but football isn't? You know what I mean? If you're going to call it extreme, make it extreme. I want to see dwarf basketball. That's what I want to see. Anorexic powerlifting. Wouldn't you love to see that? Show me a triathlon for chronic smokers. Chess for cocaine addicts. Wouldn't you love to see that? Hindu cow tipping. Come on. Fencing for hemophiliacs. Am I alone on this? Just show me a pair of Siamese twins on a balance beam. That would be fun.
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13: You, Noah, stop what you're doing and build me an ark. So he built a whole ark, and then he went around the world getting animals. Two of everything. Two dogs. Okay, two dogs. Long ears along the side, please. I'll explain it to you later. Two sheep along this side, balance out, quite long ears, okay. Two cats, short ears, inside the boat. Inside the boat. Right, two ducks. Ducks going, we're not coming. Well, there's going to be a huge flood. So? What's the big problem? We normally swim here, we're going to swim up here. What is the big problem? What is all this kerfuffle about? There is a huge hole in the whole flood theory, because it was to wipe out all the animals, you know. I mean, there's no point getting two of everything and getting two ducks on there, and there's loads of ducks swimming around. What are you two up there for? What are you doing in that bloody ark? Well, we're special. I don't know. Why are we here? Look, Noah, what's your problem? There's a lot of ducks here. God? Yes? Sorry. It's my week off. Oh, I forgot about ducks. Oh, there's going to be a lot of evil... All the evil ducks. There must have been a ton of evil ducks. Ducks should rule the world now, shouldn't they? Because if they left so many evil ducks around, and the evil geese and evil swans, quack, quack, quack. Evil fish, evil pilot fish with those lights out the top of their heads. And the evil pilot fish, they swim in twos, swim along, and then unsuspecting ordinary fish are going, no, it's a car coming towards me. It's a car, it's a car. Hey, bloody pilot fish. I know your dad.
14: I do have some good news, though. I'm going to be a dad. Yeah. Now I take those classes. Most people take Lamaze method. I'm taking another class called Le Mans. There's two little flags in the operating room going, you're out of there! And you have Jackie Stewart going, great birth time. I think it's going to be another great birth today. I seen the placenta, it's looking good there. It's coming out now. Look at that afterbirth there, Bill. That umbilical's still on its hat. The umbilical's on. Jackie Stewart, the only man who speaks English who needs a translator. Then you have the real fun of naming the child. Some people used to name their children out of the Bible. I plan to use a TV guide. Hey, Kojak, Magnum, get in here, girls. Let's go. Actually, I think I'll name him. If it's a boy, I'll call him Christopher. Right. Yes? Oh, there's a guy named... I bet your name's Chuck, isn't it? If it's a little girl, I'll call her Christiana. That way she could write a book called Daddy Dearest. I can't wait till the child speaks his first words. There you are going,
15: what is it? What is it, Christopher? What are you trying to say?
16: Trust fund.
14: Did mommy teach you that?
17: Then the first birthday party, daddy's going berserk. All right, children, let's try our little comedy routines now. Two Jews walk into a bar.
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17: 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Popeye isn't good enough for you?
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4: I do eat animals. I do like, I'm on board eating some chicken or something. I don't know. I went and bought chicken the other day. Now when you go, they have two kinds of chicken that you can buy. They have a free range chicken and they have like, I guess like a not free range. Like I think his parents were divorced or something. I don't know. They want you to eat the free-range chicken, which is a chicken that is allowed to roam free. Obviously not now, like he's dead at the store. But they still have a list of his hobbies on the package, which is nice. That's nice. I don't eat that chicken. I feel bad about it. Like, I don't eat a chicken that had a dream, and that was that chicken. Like, life was great for that guy. I want a miserable, not free-range chicken. I want a chicken that when they killed it, he was like, look, I'm ready for this, all right? How much better would you feel they serve your chicken? Like, by the way, your chicken killed itself last night. Yeah, I don't know. He had a ton of issues, man. He was, he was a cutter. That's one thing. So, one of the many that he was. I forgot to tell you, when I was at a weird thing at the airport not too long ago, I was standing in line. I was behind this white guy, and he was arguing with this black guy behind the counter. And the reason I tell you that is because when I hear him argue, I overhear the white guy try to play the white race card, which if you're like, oh, I didn't even know we had a card. I don't think we do, actually. This guy got one somehow. And I just hear him go, what is it, because I'm white? Is that why you're doing this to me? Because I'm white? So then he looks around to try to find, like, backup, a white guy. So he sees me. He's like, hey, are you going to get involved in this? Can you believe this is still going on after all we've been through? And I was like behind him. I was like, what? No, man. I'm not ready for something like this. I think you're the first guy ever to try this, to be honest with you. I'm not prepared at all. If you wanted me to help you, you should have pulled me aside much earlier than right now. Should have grabbed me an hour ago and be like, look, I'm going to try to make history today. Do you want to be a part of this or not?
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18: Ladies and gentlemen, thank you so much for being here this evening. I just want to tell you some stories tonight of various jobs that I have had over the years. And I'm speaking to you in my capacity as a stand-up comedian. This is the longest I've held any job title ever. Ladies and gentlemen, I've been a stand-up comedian since I was 17 years old. 17! I was a child! A child going to work in comedy clubs. It was downright Dickensian. There I was just out of high school and my tattered cap and my sooty face, and I went to a comedy club. Please, sir, may I tell some jokes? because now I was embarking on my career as a professional stand-up comedian. Dream come true. Because at that time, ladies and gentlemen, well, hold on a second. A lot happened between then and now. Because at that time, ladies and gentlemen, there was a stand-up comedy boom happening in America. Stand-up comedy was everywhere. It was all over the television. There were three major clubs in the city of Philadelphia alone. Any bar in the suburbs that had an empty corner, they'd stick a microphone in there. It was an easy way for everyone to make a lot of money. And it was going to be that way forever. Cut to 1994. The stand-up comedy boom has gone stand-up comedy bust. People have seen too much stand-up comedy. It's not on TV anymore. All the clubs are closing down. They have taken the microphones out of the corners of the bars. Work is drying up. I don't have any work. I don't have any prospects of work. And I figure, all right.

0: So are you friends with other superheroes?
1: Some of them.
0: How about Aquaman?
1: No.
0: I like Aquaman. He can breathe underwater and talk to fish.
1: Yeah, great. He has all the same powers as SpongeBob.
0: How about the Hulk?
1: Why do you like the Hulk?
0: Well, the angrier he gets, the stronger he gets.
1: Yeah, like every white trash guy on Cops.
0: I like the Flash.
1: He has no powers.
0: No,
1: he's on meth.
0: Catwoman?
1: You know, I used to date Catwoman.
0: Really?
1: Oh, yeah, but she gave me something I had to take medicine to get rid of. And boy, does it itch. Still dragging the sidewalk. Da-da-da! This looks like a job for Slim Fast.
0: All right, one last guy. How about a Batman?
1: Oh.
0: What?
1: Grown man in a rubber suit running around with a young boy. I don't have to have x-ray vision to see what the hell's going on there.
0: Yeah, I've always kind of wondered about some of these superheroes and their young men sidekicks.
1: You have 5 men in a suitcase. And one of them's on a stick. Who's sliding down the proverbial bat pole now? If you had a theme song, it would be la la la la.
0: You know, I have a wife and kids.
1: So does Tom Cruise.
2: And that's Melvin the Superhero. 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
3: Rodney Dangerfield.
4: I'll tell you, I spent half of my life hanging around gas stations. But one thing, when I look for my car, it's so easy for me to find it, you know? It's always on a lift. I'm always watching it going up and down and up and down. Well, I got the only car that has more miles on it vertically than horizontally. And there's one thing with gas stations I can't figure out. I mean, sometimes you pull up, you want to use a men's room or a ladies' room in a hurry, you rush over, the door is locked, you know? You ask the attendant for the key, tell you it's in the office. You go in the office, the cash register's there, the safe is there, everything is wide open. But the men's room is locked. Anything with cars, I'm unlucky, you know. I always get lost. I'm very bad with maps and routes. I don't know. When I get lost, I'm lost. Other people get lost. They get directions like, you go straight ahead. Your camera's just following your nose. No one ever tells me to follow my nose. I always hear things like, yo, way off. Not in this town. And after they give me directions, I get lost all over again. They tell me, you go to your sixth light, you make a right turn. As soon as I pull away, I'm in trouble. I never know if I should count the first light. And the way some people give you directions, you can't help but get lost. I was in a small town, a guy gave me directions. It was ridiculous. He said to me, you just keep going straight ahead, and then you make a left where the old schoolhouse used to be.
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6: I'm feeling good. Let's get right to it, man. Let's talk about Michael Jackson's doctor. Oh, Michael Jackson got the worst doctor ever. I ain't never seen a doctor don't know nothing. Like, Conrad, do you know CPR? I mean, damn, $150,000 a month and you don't know nothing. Let me tell you something right now. I'm gonna be honest with you. I didn't know Michael Jackson needed a nap that bad. What was this, propofol? I don't even know how to say propofol. You know what, one thing I love? How many people here love Michael Jackson by round of applause still? Love the music. Oh, love the music. I'm a big Michael Jackson fan. I don't know if y'all know, I interviewed Michael Jackson in 1997, but me and Mike sitting there kicking it, right? I'm gonna tell you what Michael Jackson taught me about my life. First of all, live your life to the fullest, people. Do your thing, live your dream, go for it, because you know what? At the end of the day, you're gonna die. Another thing I learned from Michael Jackson, it's gonna sound weird, but it's true.

0: Michael Jackson taught me that you got to know when you're going to die, people. Pick a day to die when you're the only person that really died. If you pick a day when somebody bigger than you died, you're just dead. Farrah Fawcett made that mistake. Yeah. Yeah. Y'all didn't know that? Farrah Fawcett died the same damn day. Farrah Fawcett died at 1 o'clock. Mike died at 4 o'clock. They was like, bitch, you should have held on. Ain't nobody tell you to die today. Just being real.
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3: I'm not much for travel of any mode. When I do travel, though, I go by plane. I think it's nice they have a non-smoking section on planes. I think we ought to take it a step further. I think we need a non-speaking section. I don't know about you. Every time I get in a plane now, I end up sitting next to some babbling mouseketeer who's way too happy with the airborne experience. They always feel compelled to tell me their life story from DNA up till that afternoon. And some of these people get in any kind of recliner and they think they're in therapy. I need a little peace and quiet when I fly. I'm very frightened. I won't even turn on that air blower above the seat. I always get the feeling I'm diverting power away from the jet. What about those masks that drop down in the event of decompression? That's a pretty flimsy-looking apparatus, isn't it? Doesn't this look remarkably like a parquet margarine cup on the end of an enema bag or something? You know, they always have these bizarre instructions to start the flow of oxygen, tuck down lightly on the cord. And you know, when I'm shoulder rolling at 700 miles an hour, lightly just isn't in my vocabulary, all right? You know people are going to be Conan and those things right off the bulkhead. Something intrinsically cruel about having the last 40 seconds of your life turn into a Lucy skit. I think instead of oxygen, they had to pump in nitrous oxide. This way. Way if the plane does wreck, that first rescue team comes onto the scene, you're up in a tree, still strapped in your seat, you know, just laughing your ass off, you know. Guys are, Bobby, get over here, look how hip this guy is. I mean, he's naked, he's blue, he's howling. Oh, this cat is centered, huh? You know what I hate is when you're sitting in coach class and they pull that curtain on first class. Oh, I see, they paid an extra $40 and I'm leper, right? I always get the feeling if the plane's about to wreck, the front compartment breaks off into a little Goldfinger mini plane. They're on their way to Rio, and I'm a charcoal briquette on the ground. You know.
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5: I don't want anybody to take any personal offense to this, but this is my kind of music. I love rock and roll, man. I don't want to upset anybody by this, but I got to tell you, I'm MC hammered out, man. It's basically rappers, you know? I just don't like rap music, man. I haven't caught on to it. I don't think it's an art form. You heard the kind of music I like. I like rock and roll. I like music that just kicks you in the face. Instead of, you know, I'm a robber, I'm a thief, I'm a big rip bum. Man, you ever seen a rapper rap without grabbing his crotch? You know why? Because they don't play any instruments. If you play a guitar, you don't have time to grab yourself and grab that. If you play a piano, you haven't got time to break away from an octave and grab yourself. There's no way you can do it, unless maybe you're Elton John. Not that I want to put the entire rap music style on. I just don't like it. And I know somewhere there's got to be another guy like that. There's got to be another guy like that just like me. There's got to be somebody somewhere. Maybe an assassin type. Maybe a man who, oh, after he came home from the war, wasn't accepted by the country he fought for, and still has some of the military weapons and some of the armament that he came home with. And he's home alone, unemployed, has nothing to do. And he watches MTV, waiting for a rock video, and all he sees is rap videos. Now let's just say, this guy decides to become a serial killer. Far be it from me to implant that into somebody's mind. I don't want people to think, Sam, you're putting a subliminal thought in a dangerous person's mind. No, I'm just saying, if you're going to be a serial killer, pick somebody interesting to be a serial killer for. Take out rappers. Shoot them. If you're going to do something like that, if you're going to take on, be the rapper killer. That way anybody that rhymes, they die. They're dead. If they rhyme a song and don't have an instrument, if they work with pre-programmed music in a concert, they're dead.
2: George Carlin.
6: Why would God have a favorite country? And why would it be America out of all the countries? Because we have the most money? Because he likes our national anthem? Maybe it's because he heard we have 18 delicious flavors of classic Rice-A-Roni. It's delusional thinking. It's delusional thinking. And Americans are not alone with these sort of delusions. Military cemeteries around the world are packed with brainwashed, dead soldiers who are convinced God was on their side. America prays for God to destroy our enemies. Our enemies pray for God to destroy us. Somebody's going to be disappointed. Here's a civic custom that I don't understand. Maybe you can help me. Taking off your hat when a flag passes by. What possible relationship exists between the uncovered head and a feeling that ought to live in your heart? Suppose you have a red, white, and blue hat. Suppose you have a hat made out of a flag. Why would you take it off to honor the flag? Wouldn't you leave it on and point it toward the flag? And what's so bad about hats that you have to take them off? Why not take off your pants? Or your shoes. They tell you at the airport, they say, take off your shoes. They tell you it's a national security, so taking off your shoes could be patriotic too. When I was a kid, I was a Catholic, at least until I reached the age of reason, okay? So I was a Catholic for about two and a half years, something like that. And during that time, one of the things they told us was that if a boy or a man went into a church, he had to remove his hat in order to honor the presence of God. But they had already told me that God was everywhere. So I used to wonder, well, if God is everywhere, why would you even own a hat? Why not show your respect? Don't even buy a hat. And just to confuse things further, they told the women exactly the opposite. Catholic women and girls had to cover their heads when they went into church. Same as in certain temples, Jewish men have to cover their heads in those temples. In those same temples, Jewish women not allowed to cover their heads. Catholic men and Jewish women, no hats. Catholic women and Jewish men, hats. Somebody's got the whole thing totally backwards, don't you think? And,
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7: Welcome to Douchebag Night. Tonight we have some fun with all kinds of douchebags, all sizes and shapes. We started out singing about the Catholic Church, pretty much the center of all douchebaggery. We don't care what color they are, we'll abuse them sexually. Bring them on in. But they're not alone, the Catholic Church. Now, Miss USA, the current Miss USA, I love her. Look at her, she's beautiful. But we got douchebags all over this country who are up in arms. Oh my God, she's Arab American. We got a terrorist from Miss USA. What if she puts bombs in her crown and then comes to my town and visits my town and blows my town up? This is how rampant and insane the racism has gotten in this country. First of all, look at her, she's gorgeous. This is when she won, okay? But you want proof that she's more American than she is Arab American? Here you go, ladies and gentlemen. Stripper contest held by a radio station. There she is. About 6 months before she became Miss USA. I am sick of the racism running rampant, and one of the ways we get it now is the Mexicans coming over here taking our jobs. And everybody says it's not racist. Really? It's not racist? It's not based on the fact that they're brown-colored, no? Meanwhile, there's millions of Canadians coming over the border every day drinking beer and can beat each other in skates. Nobody says a word about them. No, we love them. They look like us. They're white. We are so lucky to have Mexico as a neighbor. A country basically full of hardworking people who want to come here and marry each other and have families. And we're complaining about them? We could have a Taliban country down there. And it is based on racism. Let's be honest. If Sweden was where Mexico is, they'd have to put up a wall to keep us from going down there trying to grab 6-foot-tall blonde chicks and run them back home again.
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2: That's the brilliant thing that kind of big A-list celebrities get to do. They get to have their own charity. I'd love to do that. What I'd like to do is start a Jimmy Carr Foundation. It's a good idea, isn't it? I'm a D-list celebrity, but, you know, I could build and grow. I've got a couple of ideas for charities. I'd like to workshop them this evening. I'm glad you're so keen on the idea. Domestic violence. There's a topic for you. It happens. People don't like talking about it, but it happens in all our communities. Yeah? Something needs to be done. There's a lot of charities dealing with the aftermath. Very few doing anything preventative. I'd like to start a Jimmy Carr halfway house, a place where women can go and be safe and secure and be re-educated about cooking and cleaning and putting out... Doesn't need to happen. There's nothing sadder than seeing a woman with two black eyes. She's been told twice, she just doesn't understand. You're looking slightly disapproving there, madam. You all right? You look quite annoyed.
8: I get it from him all the time.
2: You get it from him all the time, do you? You lucky girl. I bet you love it. Sorry, is it 1975? What do you do?
8: I work in a bookshop.
2: You work in a bookshop? Is it an adult bookshop?
8: In the children's section
2: of an adult bookshop. That is bad. Did you know women reach their sexual peak after 35 years?
8: Yes.
2: Men reach theirs after about 4 minutes. Which is why we get more done. My girlfriend said to me, "Have you been having sex behind my back?" I said, "Who the f*** you think it was?" And another thing, it wouldn't kill you to turn around once in a while, check how I'm doing.
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36: I have a 5-gallon jar at my house I like to fill with change. I don't stop till I reach the tip top. Then a little bell goes off and I know cargo pant day is here at last and I dance. I put the cargo pants on with a belt, extra tight. Don't want to have an embarrassing situation on such a great day. Then I take all the change, fill up all the pockets. That's heavy, so you have to train for 2 to 3 days beforehand. Mostly lower body. I focus on Kegel exercises. Then I get a car alarm. Not a car alarm with a car, just a car alarm. And I hold it to my chest really closely, and I walk around the streets of Las Vegas, and I wait for the first homeless person to come up to me and say, "Hey, you got any spare change?" Then I set off the car alarm. Woo, woo, woo! You hit the jackpot, mofo! And I start pelting them with change, and that hurts. But he didn't care, because he won. He finally won. So he's jumping up and down. Call the pit boss. Call the pit boss. And I'm like, calm down, Stinky. I don't have to. It's under $400. And that's how Oktoberfest started. It's a true story. You have to go to Germany to look it up. It's a small town called Bopard. It's on the Rhine River. Little boy in his cargo pants had a dream in 75. Yeah, that's my style of comedy. I like to do a joke that everybody likes and keep taking it farther and farther until no one has a clue what I'm talking about. Did you ever play this game as a child? The floor is lava. When you climb on all the furniture in your house and you couldn't touch the floor? You may have called it something completely different, but it meant the same thing. You were poor. I remember going, Mom, I'd like a Nintendo. She's like, the floor is lava. I'm like, what the hell's wrong with our house? Why can't we afford carpet?
0: Funny lives here. This is iHeart Comedy.
1: My dad's a preacher. Do we have any of the preacher's kids here? Preacher's kids? Get your hand in the air. What are you, a Pentecostal? Don't know it that, man. I don't want to be there. I'm scared they're going to, like, start chucking snakes at me, put, like, a voodoo Pentecostal curse or something. I don't know. At least you don't have a 10-speed. I think we're going to be okay.
2: What denomination?
1: Pentecostal. Are you serious? That's awesome. Yeah, like, I've been to a couple. It's like a rave. Have you ever been? Everybody's standing around, hands in the air, jumping, dancing. You expect to see two guys in the back with like glow sticks and whistles. Welcome to the Pentecostal. Wah, wah, wah, wah, wah, wah, wah, wah. Doot, doot, doot, doot, Jesus! That's fun, man. I've asked a lot of places. And actually, Pentecostal is not uncommon. I hear that a lot. Baptist, very common. Heard one girl say Catholic preacher's kid. Man, I didn't know altar boys could get pregnant. Seriously. I'm just a preacher's kid. I'm not like a theologian scholar. Dude, like a few nights ago, right here in Colorado Springs, this girl shouted out Quaker, which is funny, but it sucks because I cannot separate the religion from the oatmeal. So I had all kinds of questions, you know, like the guy on the box, the Quaker man, is that like their pope? And I've been drinking, so she's trying to explain it to me, but I'm not hearing any of that, you know? I'm like, what's the Quaker Bible? Because all I know is that stupid cylinder, you know? Was it like, please turn your container to fat and cholesterol? I'm wondering if they, like, eat an oatmeal cookie. Is that, like, communion? If she takes an oatmeal bath, did she just get baptized?
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3: Dana Gould.
4: You know, they will solve all these problems once they find a way to make money. That's what they always say, and it's true. The biggest pharmaceutical breakthrough of the past 10 years? Viagra. You know how they found Viagra? They went looking for it. That was the problem we decided to solve. Leukemia will still be there. Multiple sclerosis will be fine. Do you want to tell an 88-year-old man his orgy days are over? I don't. Maybe Larry King shouldn't have a baby. Pick me up. Are you nuts? I want to go outside. Oh, it's so

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1: I went to Africa. 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And you go into the jungle like in the country, man, I'm telling you, it's something like to drive around and see all the animals in person. Because it ain't like at the zoo, right? Because we go to the zoo, we all go to the zoo for the lions, right? Because you see the lion can't get out. Hey, lion. But when you see a pride of lions, about 20 of them hanging out, they have a different attitude, like the lion in the bush. Yeah, get your ass out the car. Bring the camera, too. Because we're going to eat all that. I saw, like, the lioness, the women do the hunting, right? I saw the lioness, three of them, hunt down a Cape buffalo. Now, the Cape buffalo is the baddest mother on four legs, except for these bitches chasing it. And the lioness, they be signaling each other, man, and you know they can't talk. And them mother ease around like that. And one of the buffalo saw the lions and tipped away from the rest of her. And tipped right into these other two bitches, right there. And went to turn back, and they was on his ass and broke everything. Didn't have time to y'all help. Is it, huh? And you know in the movies how you see the buzzards circling overhead? These mothers drove up in a truck.
2: Jump down, keep the motor running. We won't be long.
1: I saw two cheetah, man. They went after some gazelle. Two cheetah, I mean, these are some fast men. It seemed like they were talking to each other because they was in the bush and the gazelles were over there and the cheetah said, you want to go get these mothers?
2: Saying, no, oh, man, they're too close. Wait till they get another 100 yards.
1: So how's the wife and family? Yeah, everything all right? Yeah, well, tour season gonna open up. Might be able to get us something this year. Got an arm last year. Yeah, they far enough now. You ready? And the gazelle heard the mother said, ah! And the other gazelle said, run, I can't move, tough. And one of the gazelles put a move on the cheetah, made him mad too. And the cheetah couldn't stop faster. He fell over 800 times. I got up, I'm gonna get you, mother. Yeah, you got away. This time I'm gonna remember your ass though. Make me look bad in front of my friend.
3: All laughs, all the time. I Heart Comedy.
0: Louis C.K.
4: Oh, nice to be here. I was walking down the street today, and I saw this guy on a bicycle, and he was riding his bike, and he was about to go between a parked car and a cab. He only had like this much area, and I could also see the woman in the cab was about to open the door, and he was going to get nailed in the head, you know? And I wanted to yell something to warn him, but I couldn't think of anything short enough to yell that would have all the information that he needed. Because it was happening so fast. I couldn't go, hey, just get over the door of the cabin, you're gonna get hit on the bike and go flying and get hurt. I didn't have time for all that, you know, so I just yelled out, bad thing! I wasn't really specific enough. So then I saw this friend of mine and he was waving to me, like from across the street. And I wanted to wave back, but I was eating a peach, you know? So I waved the peach at him. Like, waving a peach like this. I felt really weird, but I thought, you know, wait, I know the guy. I'll wave a peach at him. I don't care. So I'm just waving it, like, yeah, here you are. And then I realized it's not my friend, you know? Somebody that kind of looks like him. And he's waving at somebody over there, so they're all set. They got the waving, and I'm just waving his peach for nobody, you know? So I just started going, look, I have a peach. Look what a fine peach I have. It is a peach. I have it here. Are you looking at it? Peach. Because I'd rather they thought I was crazy than stupid. I think that's always a good thing to do. If you do something and people think you're stupid, just go for crazy. You get more respect that way. Because nobody likes stupid people. This is how people talk to stupid people. What are you, stupid?

0: buggy. You're so stupid. Get out of here, you stupid. And so they talk to them. But crazy people, they go, hey, man, how you doing? How are you? Nice. All right.
1: I Heart Comedy.
2: Get a job. That's what they said to the homeless guy. Not get a bath. Get some counseling. They want him to go to the job interview smelling like that. You can't get a job smelling like that. We would never go to a job interview smelling like that. You ever been on a job interview and in the middle of the interview you realize you don't want that job? That's freedom right there. Now you can say whatever you want. Yeah, I'm gonna need $100,000. I'm gonna need that up front in cash. I got a little wager to make. I got a trifecta I know is gonna hit. Get a job. They say like it's easy to do. You know? I mean, they're easy jobs to get, but those jobs suck. If you could start the same day you fill out an application, that job's gonna blow. You gotta get the right job. They got books on how to get the right job. They all say the same thing. Gotta sell yourself. Which is the problem, because most of us know ourselves, and given the opportunity, we wouldn't buy us. No. I want to upgrade. You got something in a sporty version? A little bit bigger payload? Sort of an extended cab, if you know what I mean.
3: Dane Cook.
4: We love car accidents in this country. We're obsessed with car accidents. I know you're like me. It's like 2 a.m, right? It's dead quiet. You're in your house watching TV. You're in bed. All of a sudden, outside at the corner, you hear, ah! Damn it. That sounded like it was going to hit. You always wanted to hit. Ah! Come on! Nothing! Oh. And then when you finally hear the crash, you're psyched. It's like, ah! Where are my shoes? Yes! Where are my shoes? Have you seen my shoes? I'm going out without shoes. I'm going out shoeless. Right, you come out of your house, all your neighbors are coming out, everyone's coming out, you're like waving at each other, you're psyched to see each other. Come on, let's go. You want to go together? Come on, let's go. You, me, and you. No, you wait for the next group. You wait for the next group. Come on, we'll go as a team. No, you wait. You wait for the next group. And then you get out there. It's no big deal, but everyone stands out there for like 2 extra hours. It's over. No one's hurt or anything, but everyone has to stay out there. And it doesn't matter who you start talking to, I guarantee everyone is having the same exact conversation. No matter who you get into it with, all anybody's saying like back and forth is, well, I was in my kitchen and I heard it, so I came out. You were in your living room, I was in my kitchen cleaning a dish. I heard it, I came out. What, you were in your basement? He was in his living, I was in my kitchen cleaning a dish. I was really cleaning and I heard it, so I came out. What, shoes? No, shoes. Listen to this guy with shoes. You. Shoes over here. And everyone always wants to be a part of like the police. You know what I mean? We always want to be involved. We want to talk to the cops whenever they come near you. You know, officer, I'm sorry, I just want you to know if it helps in your investigation, I was in my kitchen and I heard it, so I came out. I will testify in court. I was cleaning a dish. I will bring the dish as Exhibit A. And this guy, he was in his basement. Tell him what you told me. Tell him what you told me. That's not what he told me. He's lying. That's not what you told me.
1: 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Funny lives here.
5: I did used to like to watch baseball when I was younger. In fact, my favorite player when I was younger was Oral Hershiser. I don't know if you remember him. He was a pitcher for the Dodgers. And I thought he was great. I thought, you know, whatever. I had his poster. But then I got a little older. I had to ask myself, wait a minute. What the hell kind of a name is Oral Hershiser? That doesn't sound like a cool athlete's name. That sounds more like something you do to someone at a frat party after they pass out. Hey, Tommy's asleep with his mouth open. Go get the camera. I'm going to give him an Oral Hershiser. Eventually, I did give up on sports after receiving many late-night phone calls. Boehner, you suck. Quit the team. All right, thanks for the heads up, coach. That worked out for the best, though, it did, because that happening allowed me to find my true passion, my true calling in life, you know, which is, of course, video games. Yeah, I was good, except every day was the same. I'd wake up and I'd play Nintendo. I'd get home from school, play Nintendo. Get done eating dinner, play Nintendo. Nintendo to me, when I was younger, is kind of like what crack is to me today. Some of you are not laughing, I'm kidding, okay? Some of you are still not laughing, you're just, okay, we are not shaking his hand after the show.
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6: Trinidadian people are fun because they have that sing-songy accent, you know? Ever just listen to Trinidadian people have a conversation and just, everything is always up and down and ding and ding. I don't know why all of us always talking and things. Just walking around the room. I remember the first time I went to Trinidad, I asked for directions, I ended up dancing down the street. Hey, do you know how to get to this place? Well, she said a call, she and passed by he-hos one time. They love their, you guys love that calypso and so good, don't you, huh? I find that music highly irritating. It's just too happy. I hate happy music. I'm not saying I'm a miserable man. I'm a pretty happy guy. I overload on happy when that's playing. Get something and wave. Jump and wave. Everything is always audience participation, isn't it? Man, just do the dance, man. Just jump up, man. Jump up, jump up. Just, I hate that. It's so easy to write. That's why I'm like, nah, man. I bet you right now in Trinidad, some guy is taking a shower and writing a song. He's in the shower. Oh, gosh, boy. I gotta wash my ass. Do, do, do, do, do. I wash my ass. Do, do, do, do. Wash my ass. Do, do, do, do. Right cheek. Do, do, do, do. Left cheek. Do, do, do, do. In the crease. In the crease. In the crease. In the crease. Everybody jumping up with stained towels. Yeah, boy, that's your song, boy. Very creative, though, all the West Indians. They have a unique way of speaking. They put words together in a very interesting fashion. I remember when I grew up in a town called Brampton. And
7: B-Town represent.
6: And I remember when I was in high school standing at the bus stop, and there was a Guyanese woman standing in the bus stop with me. And this fat girl walked past us. Now, I don't know this Guyanese woman. I've never met her in my life. But this fat girl walks past, and this Guyanese woman looks at me and goes, hey, bye. You see the big skin girl? I was like, what? You see the big skin girl? Do you mean big boned? No. She bones are the same size. Our skin is big.
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3: Doug Benson.
8: All right, you guys. Whenever I do live shows, I like to read some of the tweets I've written on Twitter because it encourages people to not follow me. I'm like, oh, that was terrible. I'm not gonna deal with that. So here's some tweets I wrote. Started peeing in the shower because I heard it was good for athlete's foot. And I really want to get athlete's foot. A message to parents who think legalizing weed will make their kids... Wait a second. A message to parents who think legalizing weed will make their kids want to try it. They will anyway. That's my argument, is kids are going to try it, so something everyone's going to try shouldn't be illegal. the last three presidents of this country all tried smoking pot. And then they became president. So what's that telling our young kids of today? Don't smoke pot or you can't become president if you don't smoke pot. Sometimes the phrase, what an ass, is a compliment. Hashtag porn, hashtag doctor's office, hashtag strip search, hashtag gay pride parade. It truly isn't fair to shoot the messenger, but I don't see anything wrong with poking him in the eye. If you say something inappropriate to a black person, be sure to Apollo theatergize. Here's one I bet a few of you will relate to. Here in SAC. Using my volcano vaporizer makes me feel like a scientist. Oh, yeah. Hashtag Benson Honeydew. I don't have any pets because I'm on the road all the time. Well, none that I know about. If you're not sure how something works on here, don't ask me about it. I'm not running a tutorial. All right. That one's not going to be on the album. Someone went... I hope it wasn't your mouth. Because that'd be even better, right? If you could just fart criticism out of your butt. I can't bring a woman home to my apartment because it's a mess and I don't want her to meet my wife and kids.
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13: We have an act tonight. John Toomey is with us. He is a manualist. If you have not seen it, it will fracture you. I guarantee you. And if you have... Yes, the lady says it better.
14: It's a big night for her.
13: It's going to be a big night. I think I could drop my pants and a duck would fly out and see her. And this lady would say, big deal, and duck. Would you welcome John Toomey? You want to do a little something?
15: Like to clear up. Mm-hmm. I think that there's a little general misunderstanding in the country, and that is that they think that when a fellow plays his hands, that it has to be sort of a humorous occasion.
13: So that it's not just a humorous interlude,
15: well,
13: that it can be effective.
15: Right. For dancing and so forth. We're going to play the Stars and Stripes Forever.
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1: We grew up in the Midwest, too. We had every bad local commercial in St. Louis. There were two guys who did every bad local commercial ever in St. Louis, and they were hilarious.
2: The champions of the bad
1: this
2: local commercial.
1: This first guy, his name was Steve Mizrani. He was an Iranian guy with a thick St. Louis accent.
2: Already, that's hilarious.
1: Hilarious,
2: come
1: right?
2: On. Brilliant.
1: So Steve Mizrani was always paired up with his short squad Italian counterpart, Joe Ferret, who was visibly intoxicated in every commercial.
2: Wasted. Trash.
1: And the older he got, the more wasted
2: like
1: he would
2: get. Boxer shorts started coming out of his pants and tucking his shirt into it.
1: He was always holding in the puke a little bit, you know.
2: Swaying. You weren't sure if he was going to fall down in the middle of the commercial.
1: Cursing on the commercial. It was hilarious. So these guys we were just home in St. Louis and they did a commercial. This is the best one they ever did for Wow Warehouse of Waterbeds. Touchdown.
2: Already, that's a touchdown. Right there. That's already in the end zone.
1: You're going for two at that point, right? So these guys did this commercial. It was hilarious, and we have to recreate it for you. It was like, hey, everybody, it's your buddy Steve Mizrani here, and I got my buddy
3: Joel Ferret.
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1: Just two blocks south of the St. Louis Bread Company, where they give you that soup in a bread bowl. 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
3: 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I ate the soup. I ate the bowl. The only thing I didn't eat was a fark.
1: Come on down. 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
2: Thank you.
1: Those two guys, Steve Mizrani and Joe Ferret, if they lived in New York or L.A., they would not be huge. 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
3: This is in German. 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As you can tell from this review, I speak English and not German.
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5: Can't you just make a movie about mobsters where they don't swear?
0: We'll uncover some startling truths. September 11th was still more than a week away.
5: He claiming Mr. Rogers had something to do with 9/11?
3: I think he's not claiming it. I think he's about to prove it, Greg.
0: We'll go on a journey of self-discovery.
5: Night of the Comet is one of the greatest movies. Yeah. Well,
3: no, it's not, but...
5: I immediately back off this.
0: And confront our own shameful opinions.
5: Why should the pros who get, at least they get paid for it? 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
3: The New Radicals.
5: The New Radicals. Yeah, I was like, I think this guy's like the next Stevie Wonder.
1: But mostly, it'll be a bunch of nonsense like this.
5: Yeah, use Bing.
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5: Let me Bing it.
3: Yeah, I'm gonna Bing this.
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8: I got thrown out of a bar in New York City. Now, when I say I got thrown out of a bar, 6 bouncers hurled me out of a nightclub like I was a frisbee. Well, they called the police because we broke a chair on the way out the door, and I refused to pay for it. I refused to pay for it because we broke it over my thigh. The cop showed up, and at that point, I had the right to remain silent, but I didn't have the ability. Cop says, Mr. White, you are being charged with drunk in public. I was like, hey. I was drunk in a bar. They threw me into public. I don't want to be drunk in public. I want to be drunk in a bar, which is perfectly legal. Arrest them. Well, he didn't arrest them. Instead, he made me do a field sobriety test where you stand on 1 foot, raise the other foot 6 inches off the ground, and count to 30. I made it to woo. Is that going to be close enough? Well, it wasn't close enough, so they call in for my arrest record. There's some good news. Satellites are linking up in outer space. Computer banks at NASA are kicking on. There's a telegraph in Deer Park going beep, beep, beep, beep, beep, beep, beep, beep, beep, beep, beep, beep, beep, beep, beep, beep. This part takes a while. Shorthand. Now, I told you that story to tell you this story. When I was 17 years old, I was arrested for being drunk in public. Seemed to be a pattern. If you knew Morse code, you'd already know that. And one DWI, which was a bogus charge, because it turns out they were stopping every vehicle traveling down that particular sidewalk, and that's... Hell, that's profiling, isn't it? Profiling is wrong. on the drunk in public charge in Deer Park. The arresting officer, who I had literally known all my life. You know what I mean? This guy lived four doors down from me in a town of less than 3,000 people at the time we've met. He takes me to jail. When we get there, he asks me if I have any aliases. I was just being a smart ass. Said, yeah, they call me Tater Salad. Seventeen years later in New York City, I'm handcuffed on a bench with blood coming out of my nose, and this cop goes, are you Ron Tater Salad? What? You caught me. You caught the tater. You can take down those roadblocks now.
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7: I'm trying to raise a son. See, that's, you have to raise sons now. Sons just don't magically turn into men. You have to raise them. Kids have to get hurt, man. I bought him a bicycle and made him a ramp. She got mad about it. He's going to get hurt. You don't want to see it? Look away. Little boys have to get hurt, man. They got to grow up, turn into men. I wanted to get him a man dog for his birthday. He wanted a dog. Before I could get him a man dog, she got him a chihuahua. Oh, why don't you just put lip gloss on him and get this over with? Nothing breaks a man's heart more than going up to pick up your kid for your weekend and he's standing out there with a chihuahua and a roller bag. Oh, get in the truck, Paris. I hate that dog. He's always sick. Do you recognize that sound? Yeah. See, I think there's a lot more sick dogs now than there was 20, 30 years ago. They just don't feed dogs properly anymore. The TV tells you what they need, Ukanuba and Iams. My dog never had that on the farm. That dog never had Iams, man. He lived to be 17 years old, three legs. He never had Ukanuba. See, they market dog food to you. That's what it is. They market to you. Lamb and rice. Oh, that sounds good. You'd never go into Petco and buy flavors they really wanted. Is that dead bird and tampon wrapper? He loves that. No, you buy lamb and rice. That's a sound that'll wake you up, too, isn't it? You can be sound asleep. Dog's puking. Turn on the light. I'm not getting out of bed. I can step in something I can't see. Come on, baby. Turn on. I'm not getting out of bed. You flip on the light. He's on the end of the bed. Just total fear in their eye. As soon as you pick him up. Oh, my God. He's throwing up. Take him out. Wow. He's already throwing up. Let him throw up in one spot. That'll be a lot easier to clean up. I said, take him out. Come on, she's smarter than us. Puke all the way to the back door. And now she's like, oh my God, look at that trail of vomit. You're going to have to clean that up. Oh. Yeah, I'll clean it up. Where's the other dog? Get that. Good boy. Get that. Good boy. Clean that up. Clean that up. Oh, there's the flavor you wish they made dog food out of, isn't it?
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9: Popular misconception about girls is that we get drunk and we want to have sex. Here's the truth. We do. Have a good night. No. We do for like the first hour of being drunk, okay? Let's talk about the first hour of being drunk, mostly because many of you are in that hour right now. I call it the witching hour. The first hour of being drunk is the best hour of the night because your buzz is fresh. You're happy. You don't feel fat. You haven't cried yet. You're still somewhat of the self you were when you were sober. You still could ostensibly operate heavy machinery if an emergency were to arise, okay? You're that buzz, you're feeling awesome. Your synapses haven't been soaked in alcohol, so you're still alert. You're feeling awesome. You walk into that bar like you own it. Kick that door open, even though it's a pull-in door. You don't care. You're just walk in. Let's do shots, bitches. No. You and your awful friends line up at the bar. You're like, let's do shots. You're doing shots you have no business doing. Let's get Jägermeister, Goldschlager, Rumpelmann, Aftershock. Do you have anything else that tastes like Christmas and vomit? You start doing them. You're like, my bachelorette 21st birthday wedding extravaganza. I don't know what this is going to do it. Shot, shot. What? Ugh. What is that? Hand soap? Bubbles. I don't care. Awesome. Now you're on the dance floor. You're like, this is so good. You're feeling so good, right? You're dancing. You're all excited because your buzz has just hit. You're like, it's great. You're ambitious about life. You ever plan a workout when you're drunk? When you're drunk, you're like, this is when I get in shape. This is when it starts. Going to start tomorrow. You try to drag your friends into it. You're like, Stacy, do you want to work out like tomorrow? Do you want to do that? I'm going to get up early and work out. Do you want to go with me? Do you want to go at like 6? It's 5 now. Do you want to take a spin class? Do you want to spin? Do you want to spin? You don't want to spin? You don't want to go spinning? You don't want to sit on a stationary bike and tolerate getting pounded for an hour while some twinked out spandex queen yells at you over a remix of U2's It's a Beautiful Day in total darkness?
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10: We're going to do something now that I know you like that we do every day. We're going to take a walk in our neighborhood. So, let's go up the steps. One. 2, 3. Let's open the door. Let's go outside in the yard, okay? Can you say that? Yard? Sure you can. Hey, we're outside now. Isn't it nice? There's a little doggy asleep in the shade over there. His name is Kalijah.
11: Hey, Roberts.
10: He's cute, isn't he? Can you say that? Cute?
11: Roberts, can I talk to you for just a minute?
10: It's our friend Mr. Heyman from across the way. He has the house right next to ours. He's going to be coming over here in a minute to talk to us.
11: Yeah, I just want to have a word with you, Roberts.
10: Hi, Mr. Heyman. How are you?
11: How you doing? I'm doing pretty good.
10: It's a beautiful day in the neighborhood, isn't it?
11: Yeah, it's pretty good, except I got something on my mind.
10: Well, anything you'd like to say, you can say to me.
11: Well, my son, Timmy, he's been spending a lot of time at your house.
10: Timmy's a special kid.
11: Yeah, well, frankly, I don't like him spending so much time over at your house.
10: Timmy has to feed my fish. That's his special job.
11: Well, he's not going to feed him anymore, because I told him not to go over to your house anymore, and I'd appreciate it if you'd stay away from him. You understand what I'm talking about?
10: I thought you might have liked the lederhosen that I made for him.
11: No, I didn't like it. I thought it was an unusual gift for an adult man to give a child.
10: I lined him with silk so they wouldn't chafe him in the summer.
11: Yeah, listen.
10: I was going to put a zipper in, but I thought the buttons would be good
11: for
10: his fingers.
11: What I'm talking about is you and the children in the neighborhood. I think you spend an inordinate amount of time with kids, you know? You don't seem to have any adult friends. You don't seem to have a job of any kind. You don't go to work. You just hang around feeding the fish and walking around the neighborhood. Do you do anything for a living, Fred?
10: I like to get up in the morning and like to put my feet in a wading pool and turn on the hose and wash them, you know? Sure.
11: That's
10: a special feeling, you know?
11: You make money off of this, Fred?
10: What are you driving at?
11: Well, the thing I'm wondering about is Al Morton, you know, Al
10: on
11: the street. And his,
10: he's a policeman, isn't he?
11: He sure is. And his son, Skip...
10: Sure, he's a sergeant. He has 3 stripes.
11: Skipper says you touched him last Tuesday, all right?
10: Touched him.
11: Yeah, you know what I'm talking about?
10: Can you say deja vu?
11: Can you say molest? Can you say that?
10: Molest?
11: Sure. You know what that means?
10: Sure.
11: Yeah, you know what we're talking about then, huh?
10: Sure I do.
11: All right. Okay, I got a petition here. 18 names. Parents in the neighborhood like you out of the neighborhood. You know what I'm talking about?
10: Sure.
11: I want you out. Do you understand? Because we don't like you.
10: Well, I
11: don't like your face. I don't like the way you comb your hair. I don't like those shoes. You know what I mean?
10: Well, I like it here.
11: I don't like that sweater. You know, I noticed you buttoned your sweater.
10: Sure, I did.
11: Well, Fred, you forgot to tie your shoes.
10: My shoes? What do you mean? Oh, gee, that hurts, you know. Whoops, there goes my loafer. Bloody
12: hell. My dad's an armchair activist. He likes to watch C-SPAN and downsize the government in between naps on his Barco lounger. Hey! Look at that, I had a dirt at White House for days, didn't I think? Look at that. They spent $820 million on that Mars probe looking for signs of intelligent life. Yeah, they ought to start right here on this damn planet, I'll tell you. He can tell you what's wrong with the world and that'll fix it, but there's no way in hell he's getting up off that chair to do anything about it. He's an armchair activist. Yeah, well, that's all right, because George Bush has got a tough job. Because we got to go over there and fight that war with those maniacs over there. And as far as that Abu Ghraib prison is, oh, it's the biggest thing. Look what they did. They made them wear panties. Oh, They made him a panic. Look, they made him stand on a bucket and pretend he was going to get electrocuted. Look what they did. Yeah, big deal. Now you remember Phi Delta Chi, all right? I've done worse to friends of mine that passed out at parties. Shaved their head, put shaving cream on it, put cigarette butts in it, put an apple in his ass, drew a clown on his back. That's nothing. And they held on to it and they put it all over, and now people are getting their heads cut off. We want to be in war, but we don't want to be mean. We want to be, we want to take over the country, but let's not be mean about it. Okay? Okay, let's not be mean. Okay? It's war. I know it's war. If you're not going to get behind your country and your troops, then shut up.
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15: I've been driving around Los Angeles recently the last few days, and I couldn't help but notice that show business is on fire. For instance, Cougar Town is apparently going to be really funny. And really, really sexy, because it says it's a sexy comedy. Now, I've been doing comedy now for 10, 12 weeks, and let me tell you something. In my experience, as a comedian over the years, sexy is not a word that's ever been applied to our craft. It's not an adjective, it's not an adverb, it's not a gerund. It has nothing to do with comedy whatsoever in any way. There is no such thing, in my opinion, as a sexy comedy. Either people are sexy, they can be funny and sexy, but it's not gonna happen if it's one of the cast members from Friends. That's just my guess. My guess. You know how like Jennifer Aniston does sexy romantic comedies that are neither sexy nor romantic in any way? And you feel like you've been to a clinic and had your symptoms read to you after the movie's over because of the warmth coming off the screen of every Jennifer Aniston sexy comedy. And then who's in the one with her this time? Aaron Eckhart or whatever? I don't know if anyone saw the Catherine Zeta-Jones Aaron Eckhart chef movie where... I can't remember the name of it, but I watched the whole thing because I was super high, and it was really good. Catherine Zeta-Jones was playing, dig this, a person. And yeah, so she was really stretching on this one. She was a human being with feelings and a child that she looked after. So it was nothing like her life whatsoever. And she loved food in it somehow. And her usual Lysol, bowl of cold Lysol warmth performance, gleaming cutlass blade, stainless steel Beretta type warmth that she brings to the screen. Oh, look, a stalagmite. Isn't that beautiful? God, I'd like to hug that while the moisture's rolling off it. Discovered Aaron Eckhart, no matter how good looking he is, not a lot of warmth coming out of that area. He's not the warmest. He's not even as warm as Richard Benjamin was in the 70s. I thought I'd thank you. You're just being generous now. You really are. I know a lot of you, and you're just being generous.
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16: Dread going home, you guys. I go home tomorrow. Starting on Thursday, my friend starts his birthday celebration. You have this friend celebrates his birthday for like 3-4 days? Okay. They all came tonight. I hate people who do that. I just had a birthday myself, but I don't celebrate my birthdays anymore because I realize how useless of a grown man I've become with each birthday. I don't know how to do anything. Like if this recession we're in turns into a depression, we start breaking off into tribes and living off the land again, I'll be dead 2 weeks after Taco Bell closes. So I don't know how to do anything. I watch that show Man vs. Wild. You watch that show? That just proves I don't have what it takes. There was one show he couldn't get anything to drink. He was dying of dehydration. He looked at the camera and said, sometimes you gotta do what you gotta do to survive. And he picked up an elephant turd. And he squeezed it, and he drank the juices that came out of the elephant turd. And he went on his way. And I said, Brandon Vesta, what would you do if you had to squeeze an elephant turd to survive? And Brandon Vesta replied, lay down and die, because that's the end of the road for me. I don't want to live in an America where you guys squeeze elephant turds to survive. I don't even know how many elephants we have in America. We could be in big trouble. No, I don't... You recall seeing elephants walk around, so we might... I don't know. I don't know how to fix anything around the house. The lady friend hates me because of it. I try. I try to fix things. You know how I try? I blow on them. I do. I blow on it twice. And if that doesn't work, I smack it. If that doesn't work... Hey, this is broke. We gotta get a new one of these.
14: George Carlin.
17: Ah, hey, hey, hey! Time for a few fart jokes. Where would a comedy show be without a few fart jokes? Question. Do you ever have to fart on a bus or an airplane or in some public place? But you hadn't been farting all that day. So you didn't really know the nature of the beast. You only knew there was lots of it. In a situation like that, what you have to do is to release a test fart. You have to arrange to release quietly and in a carefully controlled manner about 10 to 15% of the total fart in order to determine if those around you can handle it. Or if in fact you may be about to precipitate a public health emergency. When releasing a test fart, it is often good to engage in an act of subterfuge, such as reaching for a magazine. Say, is that Golf Digest? That doesn't smell too horrifying. In fact, in an odd way, it's rather pleasant. I think they ought to enjoy the rest of this baby. And it turns out to be one of those farts that would strip the varnish off a footlocker. A fart that could end a marriage. And everyone around you heads for the exits. Even the people on the airplane. As you realize, it is time to review your fiber intake. It might not be necessary, after all, each morning to eat an entire wicker swing set. I have no ending for this, so I take a small bow. Thank you. I appreciate that. Okay.
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18: I got so worried about terrorist attack that I started taking private jets and helicopters everywhere just because I was so rich. No, no, because my rationale was I'm the only person on this plane and I definitely haven't got a bomb. So we're fine, okay? And I was taking a helicopter once from Manhattan to the Hamptons for a screening. I'm waiting for the helicopter. Rewind 2 days before that, I'm in my apartment in New York, okay? Just eating my Cheerios. There's a carton of milk there. And in America, they put missing persons on the milk cartons. I've seen 1,000 of them. But this one, it was for a child, which is always, you know, sadder. Oh, it's

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11: Wow, look at all the people that came out to see me. Oh my God, I'm so famous. I'm the most famous man ever. I like being famous, it's fun. Girls like me now and they have sex with me. Oh my God. And they let me see their breasts. I love breasts. They're so soft. I like to touch them. But not only are breasts fun to touch, they also have a very, very important function. Like, what do your breasts do, miss? You don't know? That they make milk for your babies. You should write that down. That way you're not shocked when it happens. They call the police. My breasts are making a beverage. I'm the chosen one. People always ask me what kind of breasts I like. They're always like, what kind of breasts do you like? I like all breasts. I like big breasts and small breasts. I do. I just don't like those fake breasts. I mean, don't get me wrong, fake breasts are very beautiful to look at. They're just not very functional. I'm a big cuddler. I like to fall asleep on girls' breasts. You fall asleep on fake ones, you wake up with huge indentations on your face. You can't go to family functions like that.
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13: I have a problem with procrastination, and I'm supposed to start the show, and I'm not. So, and I told a friend of mine about this problem, and she said, you should go to therapy. And I thought about it, and I thought, well, wait a minute. Why should I pay a stranger to listen to me talk when I can get strangers to pay to listen to me talk? So that's when I came up with the idea of touring, and I thought, now I have to write a show. So I thought, what do I want to say? So I sat down at my desk, and I was staring at my desk, and I thought, wow, that's dusty. I went downstairs to get a rag, and on the way downstairs, my kitten was on the stairway playing with a piece of dust or something, and I sat down, I was petting the cat for about, I don't know, 45 minutes, something like that. And then I went downstairs, and by that time I'd forgotten why I went downstairs. And I was staring around trying to remember, and I thought, I should paint this room. I wonder what color this is. It looks like a white, but I'm sure there's some fancy name for it. All these people, what kind of job is that to come up with a name for paint colors? You know, all the different color whites, like eggshell or linen or lily or off, all the different ones, you know. And then I thought, maybe yellow, you know, canary or banana or smoker's teeth, you know, something that would be. I thought, I've got it right. So maybe if I put music on, it'd be more inspiring. So I went over to the cabinet where I keep all my CDs. You should have seen that thing. Total disarray. Just, oh, everything. Meatloaf was next to the cranberries, which I thought it'd be funny one night to organize it by food when I was drunk.

0: It was a friend of mine. And I said, I can't talk. I'm writing. And so she said, I can't believe you. You're so disciplined. I have such a problem with procrastination. And I said, well, we should go to lunch and talk about that. So we went to lunch and we were talking about procrastination, and the waitress overheard us. And she said, I have a problem with procrastination too. I said, really? Get my sandwich. And
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3: Well, anyway, oh, this is an interesting thing. I gave my cat a bath the other day. You know, I'd always heard you weren't supposed to give cats baths, but my cat came home, and he was really dirty, and I decided to give him a bath, and it was great. If you have a cat, don't worry about it. They love it. He sat there, he enjoyed it. It was fun for me, you know, and the fur would stick to my tongue, but other than that, you know, that's a great... Can I have some more club soda, please? That's all it is, club soda. I'm not into the drug scene or the booze scene or the dope scene. I'm not into that. And I think people who are should be taken out and maimed. You know, a lot of people come to me and they say, Steve, how can you be so venom? There's a secret to it. There's no big deal. I'll be honest with you. Before I come out, I put a slice of bologna in each one of my shoes. So when I'm on stage, I feel funny. People come to me, they say, Steve, Martin, is there some way I could be funny too? Well, here's a couple of jokes I like to pass on to the crowd. And these are jokes you can play on your friends if you enjoy the good practical joke. This is these are good ones. Next time you go out with your friends, before you go, you secretly put an atom bomb in your nose. And when you get there, you pretend like you're going to sneeze, you know? You get the old, you set off the bomb. It's funny. There's another bit I like to do at parties. Next time you're invited to an elegant dinner party, you arrive late, so everyone's there, you walk in and throw all the food on the floor. I did this at the last party I went to, and it was about 6 years ago. How many people ski? Oh, perfect. Here's a joke you can do on a ski lift if you like that kind of thing. You know how people engrave their names on their skis? So when they get stolen, they know who they got them from? They'll call you up and thank you. Ted Robinson, thank you very much. So, next time you get on a ski lift with a stranger, you look over and you get his name. And you wait till you get about halfway up. You suddenly turn to him and pretend like you've known him all your life, and you call him by his name, and they just can't figure out who you are. You know, it's just so much fun. I did this last winter to a guy, and he thought I was nuts, really. His name was Rental.
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2: George Wallace.
4: You got a problem with fair trade. With Japan. What is this unbalanced situation? When I'm in charge of the country, everything's gonna be fair. Every time Japan sends us a Toyota, we send them a Buick. That's fair. They send us a nice Sony stereo system, we send them some crap from Radio Shack. That's fair. Our government can do so. They had another survey, $15 million, a wildlife survey said there's only 29 white rhinoceros left in the world. Only 29 white rhinoceros. What the hell do I care about how many rhinoceros left in this world? Now, on the other hand, had they come back and told me there was only 15 chickens left, now we got a problem. What can I do to chip in on this research? A lot of y'all laughing. Somebody came in and told me there's only 15 chickens left. I got to go. A lot of you be right behind me. I ain't telling you no lie. I love me some chicken. Chicken is good. I don't care how you cook it, shake it, bake it, broil it. Chicken a la King. Hell, you can call it chicken Don King. I don't care. I eat it.

0: love me some chicken. 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They say carrots are good for your eyesight. 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Because if you love chicken, you can see a KFC sign a mile away.
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2: They have to grade the restaurants here now from the health department. You have to hang it in the window. You get an A, B, C, or a D, and you got to hang it in the window. I went to a restaurant last week, in the window, a D. Yeah, and next to it, I guess the owner, he wrote, "Alicious." I'm like, I don't think they give out deliciouses. He goes, "Yeah, we got one, it's cool." I'm like, then why is the D professionally written, and then "Alicious," the next part, is just written out like that? He goes, "That's what I thought." All right, buddy, you're pushing it here. You know what I did? I guess it was last Thanksgiving. For the first time ever, I had a dinner party. That's hard. I don't know how people do it. First of all, let me tell you this. I was so nervous to have 13 people over for dinner. You have a different appreciation for how hard that is. My mom did it effortlessly. So I set the table the night before, okay? You know, and you know what? I like the way it looked. I'll admit it. You know, I go to the bathroom at 3 in the morning. I peek out. Oh, it looks good. I had a dinner party. First of all, people show up an hour early for a dinner party. They're like, "Oh, we're here early. What could we do to help?" Leave. You don't show up to an hour early to a dinner party. And by the way, if you're having people over your house and it's everybody brings something, you know how they have that? Everybody bring a dish. You know what I'm talking about, sure. That means bring it made. Yes, bring it made. Somebody showed up, I swear to God, with a bag of potatoes. They pulled it out, and then some sour cream and some butter. Because we're not having mashed potatoes if that's the mashed potatoes. You think I told you to bring mashed potatoes because I couldn't afford mashed potatoes? I want it made. I don't want to mess up my kitchen. There I said it. Some other girl shows up with a salad. I asked her to bring the salad. She goes, "Oh, plastic bag full of cut up cucumbers." Then she's got another plastic bag full of the croutons. So I'm like, yes, she gets it. Then she goes, "Where do I make the salad dressing?" In your car. I don't care where you make it. And the potato guy can go toss his salad in the car. You're not messing up my kitchen. And for the love of God, bring it in a nice bowl. Am I wrong? Some guy shows up with potato salad in a bowl with a handle on it. A handle on a bowl with dog chew marks all over it? Looked like it had been in the microwave a few thousand times. Yeah, what if I didn't care? What if I got it? It's all right, here, dump it on the table. We're all pigs.
3: Todd Barry.
4: This city is changing. We have Kmart now in New York City. 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They were like, "Down with Kmart and their merchandise that people can afford. 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The kind that sells used Kmart shirts for $700. I like the big bookstores we have in town, the Barnes & Noble, the Borders. They have the lowest pressure sales staff on earth. You can go in there, pull 10 books off the shelf, go, "Hey, where do I pay for these?" "Pay for them, read them here." These bookstores are too big. They have shelves they don't even know what to do with. They have the employee recommendation shelf. Oh, golly, I don't know what book to get. How about 7 Habits of Highly Effective People, as recommended by Jimmy the Stock Clerk? Let's see. 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What was he doing before he read the book? Jimmy, what was going on with you, man? They sell book lights now, book lights. A little spotlight you attach to your book. You know, I actually thought of buying one of these, and then I remembered, I own a lamp. I discovered a great store this past holiday season, The Body Shop. 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Grapefruit bath gel. 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Total shopping time, 9 seconds.
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3: I said the government's role ends at your own body. I don't think they should be able to tell us what we can and can't ingest into our own body, but they do. And I can't believe that we let them do that, but we sure do. And there's different ways it manifests itself. I just saw that Michael Phelps is finally back on TV. Last year, Kellogg's fired Olympic hero Michael Phelps as their spokesperson because he was caught smoking marijuana. Now, what I would like to say to Kellogg's, do you have any idea the amount of your product that has been consumed because of marijuana? I have to tell you, I don't have an exact number. I'm just pretty sure it's more than because of swimming. What I'm saying is I've never swam 50 laps and then said, now I'm going to eat 18 bowls of Apple Jacks. But I have done the other thing. We're changing our views towards marijuana in this country. Several states have medical marijuana laws. This is where if you have a prescription, you can have the marijuana. But here's the beautiful part of America, is our need to go halfway with things. In several of these states, yes, yes, you can have the marijuana. Are you ready for this, everybody? You're not allowed to buy it. You're expected to grow it yourself. Well, great news. 90-year-old stroke victim. If you can stop the tremors in your hand long enough to tend to your hydroponics experiment, you can have the only herb that takes away your searing pain and gives you an appetite. Look, either it's a drug or it's not a drug. You don't make people make their own drugs. We don't take AIDS patients to the rainforest and say, hey, your drug cocktail's out there somewhere. You want to live, don't you, sissy? Grow, grow, grow. America, where you put the farm in pharmaceutical.
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6: But I used to be a good person. I used to go to sleep to the click clackety clack of a loom making an ill-fitting wool hat later to be sold for fair trade prices. I protested every war. I put a peace sign on my face, the Gulf War. What I thought was a peace sign turns out to be the Mercedes-Benz logo. A foreshadowing. I've played a music instrument poorly while busking for change on the street.
7: Hey, do you play any Tchaikovsky?
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6: Look. Once I got the stomach flu for a month, and everyone kept telling me, "You look amazing." I know. Makes you think how good we'll look when we're dead. I was at my grandma's funeral, open casket. I was like, "You got this, girl. You got this."
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5: I got to a point where, like, my act was making my entire life miserable. Where it just, and it's still not good, but it's, I just hate everything. It's so dumb. Doesn't anyone see how dumb this is? Like, some people go, "Isn't the world a crazy place?" And they're fine with that. And I'm like, the Dark Ages people, and I'm not even smart. That's the most terrifying part, when you realize I'm not even a bright person, but I'm still probably in the top 3% of the smartest people on this planet. And I'm pretty dumb. And you go, how alone are we? And then you go, I'm 44. I'm way closer to dead than I am life of the party. And I don't have children, so why am I getting so enraged about all this nonsense? I don't care. I don't care. I'm getting all upset about the planet. I'm gone pretty soon. I left no litter behind. That's your problem. I'm treating this planet like the rental car that it is. And I'm turning it in trashed with the bumper hanging off. I didn't ask to be here. Someone created me. Yes, I know that's a selfish thing. It's a selfish thing, but you know what? I've cared about other stuff, and yeah, me not caring about stuff will affect it as much as me caring about stuff, which is none. I just want to close strong. I want to have a great closer. That was why, as a comic, you want to have a great closing bit. I want to have a great closing bit for my career. Like, once I find that bit, I can stop yelling about stuff and slink off. I don't care if I have to, whatever.
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18: I recently watched all three Lord of the Rings movies back to back. My favorite Led Zeppelin song of all time is called Ramble On. And in that song, Robert Plant says, "In the deepest depths of Mordor, I met a girl so fair." No girls in Mordor. It's just orcs. Maybe in the Shire or Rohan, but not Mordor. I'm so angry at that guy now. I love Led Zeppelin, but in all those songs, Robert Plant always did all those moaning sexual frenzy noises. I mean, if that guy didn't have a band, he would have been arrested. If it was just one guy in a park making all those noises by himself. Mommy, what's wrong with that man? I think he's from Belgium. Anyway, I lived in Holland for 5 years. I love doing shows around Europe. Last year, I performed in Antwerpen, Belgium. In Dutch Flemish, Antwerpen means hand throw. Antwerpen! If you go to the main square in the center of Antwerp, there's a statue of a little boy throwing a giant's hand. And that's where the city gets its name from. Because once upon a time, that has never been recorded in European history, there was a giant. It was menacing Belgium. And ships couldn't get into port. And commerce was ruined. But there was a brave little boy. And he cut off the giant's hand and he threw it. What a stupid story. Because it's a giant and it's a little boy. You think the giant would have went, ow! Pow! The name of that town should be Giant Punches Little Boy in the Head. So if you go to Antwerp, the symbol of Antwerp is a little boy throwing a giant's hand. All I'm saying is maybe Belgium wouldn't have such a problem with pedophilia if they didn't have all this little boy worship. You ever think maybe that's the reason why the Belgians make such good chocolate? Because little kids are smart. They won't get into the van for any old chocolate.
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19: When I moved up to New York, when I first moved there, I started dating a woman who makes a lot of money, and people say dudes are intimidated by that. I thought it was great. The only issue is sometimes she would pick restaurants where there was no price on the menu, which I learned is not no price. At first you see that menu, you're like, oh, nothing? Perfect. I'm looking for a hidden gem like this. Like, yeah, we don't want price to matter here at Cafe French Word. Okay. I don't want price to matter either, so I guess we're in the same boat. Can you just give me an estimate? They throw down the check, and I always try to act like I'm happy about it, because like, you're going to pay it anyway, you might as well pretend you're happy, but I'm a horrible actor. I'm just like, that's great. I like that. That's good. Yeah, I was hoping it would be that. Yeah, I just, no, that's, I don't need new tires or brakes this month. I'll just, I'll just keep a safe distance from the cars ahead of me. This is good. I prefer it this way, yeah. I prefer this. And you just try to fake it and like, just take it, because you don't want to be the broke. And then just every meal I'm not with her, I would eat a spoonful of peanut butter. Ah, 12 cents for breakfast, 12 cents for lunch, $143.73 for dinner. And I can't afford peanut butter tomorrow. Can I get a doggy bag for this salad? Just croutons, that's fine.
1: 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You've come to the right place. 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
21: Women got it good. Good, good, good, good, good. I don't know, I feel sorry for women sexually sometimes. Because, you know, men, we only have one responsibility. Knock it out. That's it. Be good in bed. That's your only responsibility. Women, you know, they could be good, but sometimes they try not to be too good. You know what I mean? And women, well, sometimes women have to ration out, you know. So they want the man to think they got a good woman, but they don't want him to think he got a Frank. See, men, we got all our tricks right away. Whatever we got, just give it. Whatever. We can't hold nothing back. We don't know if there's going to be a return engagement. So we got to go. I just don't know. I'm just at another phase of my life now. Just at another point in my life, you know. Time to settle down. Time to settle down. That's what time it is. Time to settle down, boy. Women always ready to settle down. Woman go on 4 good dates. She's like, what are you waiting for? Men never ready to settle down. Men don't settle down. We surrender. All right, I'll marry you. All right. All right, damn. Okay. Just tell me the day before. I'll be there. All right, damn. No, eventually you got to. Every man got to, especially men, you got to settle down. You know why you got to settle down eventually? Because you don't want to be the old guy in the club. You know what I'm talking about. Any club you go into, there's always one old guy. He ain't really old, just a little too old to be in the club. You don't want to be that brother. So you got to settle down. You got to commit. Can't cheat. Want to cheat? Can't cheat. Dying to cheat? Can't cheat. Ain't a, can't wait to cheat. Can't cheat. Some guys got to go to rehab not to cheat. It's hard not to cheat. Women don't want to hear that. It's hard not to cheat. You know why it's hard not to cheat? Because women like men that are in relationships. Guys know what I'm talking about. When you were single, nobody was thinking about your ugly ass. Then your woman got a hold of you. She cut your hair, washed you down, gave you a lifesaver, wiped all the crust out your eyes. When you were single, nobody was calling your ass up. Now your phone ringing off the hook. Crazy, freaking sex calls. Like, hey, what you doing? You know, me and my girlfriend are having a contest. And we thought you'd be a good judge. You never got that call when you were single. Now you get it every Tuesday. But you can't cheat. Can't cheat. Know why? Because you're going to get caught. You're going to get caught. I don't care who you are. You're 007. You going to get caught. You are going to get caught.
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2: When I was a little kid, I thought I wanted to be a fireman. I think a lot of guys, did you want to be a fireman when you're a little kid? People ask you, what do you want to be? I want to be a fireman. I didn't really want to be a fireman. I thought I did. What I just wanted to spray the hose. That's what I really wanted to do. I wanted to be like a spray man. No, I was good. I'm not laughing. I was really good with the hose. I could make it look like it, if I could make it feel like it was raining. If you closed your eyes, you would think it was raining. That's how good I was. You'd be like, oh my God, it is really raining. It's very cold rain. That's how good I was. And I'm not laughing. You're laughing? I'm not laughing. I could not be a fire. If I got to a house and it was fully on fire, and I quit. I would just stand outside and watch it burn with everybody else. And the woman next to me would be like, please, my son, he's screaming in there. I'd be like, well, he's probably on fire. That's what happens when you're on fire, lady. What are you doing out here, you think for yourselfer? Why didn't you make a map for him or something? A policeman? I don't know how they do that job, man. What about those cops in New York? I just saw this on CNN a few days ago. In New York, these cops freaked out. They shot at this guy like 15 times because they said they thought he had a grenade. He was eating a pear. Unless he was eating it like, oh! That's a delicious pear! I had one job that was kind of cop-like. One summer, I did security at a miniature golf course. Just standing out in the sun all day. Hey, excuse me, sir. Get your putter out of the whale's ass. Come on. This is a place of miniature business. This is not a playground, even though it looks like a playground.
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1: Joan Rivers.
3: So. You ever in the prom? You going to the prom tonight? What, the flowers? It was last night. You still wearing the dresses? High school or senior? You're still up. I know it. Oh, God. With the flowers in the hair. That's lovely, yeah. They've been coming in here all week long now. Thank God you're a small group. Did you ever play to all prom kids? Yeah, I know. In small groups, but not in a big group, forget it, because they're all stiff. They all have the new dress, you know, and the corsage is here. And nothing's happened up here. They're wearing it here, you know. And the whole room smells of orchids and clearasil. It is such a... And you feel so... You know, you walk on stage, you feel like, thank God, you know, young chipper. You take one look, my stockings turn to suppose automatically. And they keep saying, good joke, Miss Rivers, ma'am. Turns you right off, I'll tell you that. But where are you from? Uh-huh, no, really? I played Omaha. Oh, no, that's close. That's much nicer. Did you ever play Omaha? Did you ever go to Omaha? You know what it's like to be the only woman in the room not wearing high heels and socks? Did you ever go to Omaha, Nebraska? You're standing backstage, you're watching them pull into the parking lot and they're all in tractors, you know that feeling? And you're thinking, do I know any silo jokes to tell the people? You know what fear is? I was the first live performer ever to play Omaha, Nebraska, me. And the people were nice, they came, you know, dressed nicely. They just didn't know what to do. Every time I'd tell a joke, instead of laughing, all the men would stand up and go, hubba, hubba. The opening act was a magician. The people watched the magician, applauded him, took him out, and burned him as a witch. And I helped them burn him. Burn him, burn him! I saw him dancing with the devil.
4: My name's Al. I'll tell you guys about myself. I live in Los Angeles, and near my house in Los Angeles is a waterfall that I love to take the wife and the kids and get some dogs. We take them up there. But it's also near a sketchy neighborhood, so there's a lot of gang members that hang out at the waterfall. It's like somebody took an Ansel Adams photo and then put a Cypress Hill video inside it. And at first, I gotta tell you, it's scary, because you don't expect to see gang members at the waterfall. And we actually witnessed this. This is a conversation that we overheard right when we got up there for the first time. We saw a gang member run up to another gang member with something in his hand. I'm like, oh my God, my family's gonna watch somebody get stabbed creekside. The guy runs up and goes, hey, check it out. He's a tree frog, Holmes. Happened. Then the other guy says, how you know it's a tree frog, bro? I found it by a tree, stupid. And everyone in my family at the same moment went, best waterfall ever. This nature-loving cholos. This is fantastic. And it is fantastic. I find myself watching the gang members appreciate nature more than I'm appreciating the nature. I like to imagine that they're all up there on an organized retreat to get away from gang life. Like a field trip that they signed up for to come together as a unit. They're up there doing trust exercises. Like, I'm gonna fall back, you gotta catch me, bro. I always got you. I also like to imagine that they're up there to take care of the forest. This Brown Beret Conservation Corps. A Smokey the Cholo, if you will. They graffitied the waterfall, which sucks. And it's not nice graffiti either, because there's good graffiti and then there's bad graffiti. Like, it's not some tasteful mural that's been done to remember one of their fallen homeboys that died of Lyme disease. Airbrushed. R.A.P. Carlos in heaven. And
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7: I'm exhausted from trying to believe unbelievable things. All my friends tell me stories, and at the end they say, isn't that unbelievable? And I say, I guess so. Then I try to believe it, then I'm exhausted. And I have to be asleep by 1 in the morning because my dreams are going to start whether I'm sleeping or not. Which can make for some pretty strange conversation if I'm still awake. I thought those were your rickshaws. What the hell are you talking about? When I was in high school, I worked in a pet store and they fired me because what happened was... They had three snakes in there, and one day I braided them. Tried to pass it off as one snake with three heads. Oh, yes, it's very rare. It's from Connecticut. I asked my girlfriend if she ever had sex with a woman, and she said no, and I said, you should try it. It's fun. And she did. Now she's gone. You never see advertisements for string. They make string, but they never advertise. If I ever did a commercial, it would be for string. All right, if you need to get some string, get this string. It's the greatest string in the world. It's almost rope. But it's not, it's string. And you can cut it up into different lengths and tie stuff up with it and stuff. I don't know what you're gonna do with it, just get it. Yesterday I returned a movie. The people at the theater were pissed. So I rented a movie, I put it in DVD player, and before the movie starts it says, this film has been modified to fit your television. Can you imagine if it wasn't? All you'd see is like a knuckle. So I'm driving down the highway, there's a guy hitchhiking, he's holding a sign that says heaven. So I hit him.
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4: News is horrible. It's always something. This week, with the teacher in Florida that slept with a 14, yeah. Yeah, she is pretty hot. Yes, she is. That poor kid, he'll never get a hotter chick than that. That's it for him. He's done, you know? I mean, first of all, she's not going to do any jail time for the crime. I mean, is first of all, is it
5: okay, it's a crime, but it's also a fantasy. And we can stop calling that 14-year-old kid a victim. He is not a victim. No. The next 14-year-old boy she was going to sleep with, but now can't because that kid told on her, he's the victim. I watched the news. I don't even know. We're 3 years into Iraq. Yeah, that started with Afghanistan. Remember that? That's the war that made no sense. I don't even get how we fight wars. Like with Afghanistan, first we dropped bombs, then we dropped food. That's like breaking up with a girl and taking her to dinner. Then we were going to stop bombing. Remember that for the month of Ramadan? The month when the Muslims fast? That's when you drop the food. They're starving, you drop ring-dings, ho-hos, wheat-thins. Screw the whole holiday up. Attach a little note, happy Ramadan from the infidels.
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8: Yeah, I love dogs. I had a dog when I was a kid. And when he died, I was just so distraught. My dad said, let a smile be your umbrella. So that's easy for you to say, you know, with your overbite. I thought I'll freeze him until someday science can bring him back to life. So I put him in foil and I stuck him in the freezer next to the ice cream. In retrospect, I should have marked it. Because my dad's a midnight snacker. So my dad, who's already angry at me for switching his suppositories with raspberry fizzies, says, you bury this dog. So the next day I'm digging a hole in the backyard and I get a phone call. So I throw the dog down and run into the house and the man on the phone says, what radio station do you listen to? I said, country music, 101 FM, super jackpot at the end of the rainbow is going to make me rich. He said, this is your neighbor? Turn it down, you little retard. Well, no, that's not the point. The point is, I go back to the dog. I had thrown the dog on the end of the shovel handle. And when I came back, I accidentally stepped on the blade of the shovel, which catapults the dog over the fence into the street, just as a guy in a Mercedes comes and knocks him 50 feet. And I come out, the guy said, I swear I didn't see him. And he gives me $20 and drives off. At that moment, an entrepreneur was born. I made $80 that day. Thanks to my mother's sewing kit. Which also backfired because one guy said, oh, no wonder your dog ran out in front of my car with buttons for eyes. He said, I want to see your parents. I said, I'll need a bigger shovel.
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9: I notice, like, racism a lot, like very subtle racism. Here's the thing, a piece of subtle racism that I'm very, very aware of, even to this day. To this day, they cannot put a black character in a mostly white TV show and make it normal. They still can't do it. I'm gonna cite a few shows. First, there was the show Malcolm in the Middle. It's about all these crazy white kids. As a black kid in that show, except he's got asthma and he's in a wheelchair. It's barely functional. The worst show is this show Stargate SG-1. It's like this science fiction show, okay? And they've got a black guy in that show. He's like one of the soldiers, except he's got a scar of a snake on his forehead. And he's an ex-slave, even though it's the future. It's like the writers were like, don't let him forget. Keep it coming. And here's where it all started. I think it all started with the Super Friends, the show called the Super Friends. You guys know what that is, the show called Super Friends? Exactly, right? It was this cartoon superhero show made in the 70s and 80s, and it had all these different, and they tried to make it ethnically diverse, right? So they added in these ethnic characters, and one of the characters, his name was Black Lightning. Yeah, he was a black superhero with black at the front of his name, which is already wrong. And here's the thing, I felt bad for Black Lightning because I know he showed up not wanting to be Black Lightning. I'm sure he showed up and he's like, hey, what's happening, Superman? You got superpowers, they call you Superman. That guy looks like a bat, they call him Batman. Hey, check this out. I shoot lightning out of my hands. I should be Lightning Man. What do you think about that? And Superman's like, no. No, no, no. How about Black Lightning? Whoa, whoa, whoa, whoa, whoa. Superman, you can't limit my choices like that. How can you say that? I'm not gonna stand for that. We aren't gonna stand for that. Say something, Apache Chief. Say something. That's a real character on the show. Apache Chief, say. At least put a shirt on. Dude, Apache Chief was a Native American superhero on the show. His only power was that he could grow to 40 feet tall. That's all he did. That was his only ability. But he was Native American. He was just a giant man was his power. He was Native American. Superman was like, your name is Apache Chief. And he's like, I'm Cherokee. Shut up, I'm Superman. I will punch your head right off. Now go sit at the ethnic table next to Captain Japanese. I don't know what he does, but I do know he steals jobs away from American superheroes.
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10: Dude, I don't like those movies when they make black and white people get along, man. Even those ones seem ridiculous, you know, because it always has to be like some sort of lesson in those movies. Just like, you know, I never looked at it that way. And it's like that never happens, you know. Anytime I've ever hung out with a black dude, at no point during the evening is he like trying to like teach me how to dance, you know. You know that interracial Footloose moment they always have to have in those movies. And I never go to his neighborhood and like try to like save a school, you know. How many times are they gonna make that movie? You know that movie? The white person goes into the projects. They just have to make a difference. You know, they just made that movie again with, what was it, Hilary Swank? It's like, did you even need to go see it? It's like, let me guess. She shows up and they don't accept her, right? And she goes home, she cries to her effeminate boyfriend who's wearing sweatpants and he's cooking something for some reason, right? And he convinces her to give it one more chance, right? Then she goes back down there, she starts drawing out their inner beauty. Next thing you know, they put a do-rag on her, she starts dancing. And it's just embarrassing for all races involved. For the love of God, stop making that movie. Dude, the amount of times they made that movie, I would think I would know somebody white who actually did that. She'd be like, oh, that's Mike, yeah, he saves ghettos. That's what he does, you know? I sit around, I watch SportsCenter, you know, he's in the projects every weekend. He's writing his name on the blackboard. My name's Mr. Michael. All right, who threw that? Who threw that?
11: I do crazy things like that. I mouth off sometimes because I played sports. I played football for many years. Anybody else here, football player, formerly? Cool. You're laughing at how nerdy the audience is. Okay. That's all right. Yeah, I also played football, sir. I was a closeted gay kid on my football team. That was a fun scam. I suggest you try it sometime. If you have any athletic eligibility, go for it. I was a center, which was the perfect position for a gay kid on a football team. Because the center is the one bent over, hiking the ball to the quarterback, the hottest guy in the known universe. and that's your job. And he has his hands on your butt, and you're just like, I'm ready whenever you are, Patrick. That's obviously not my radio voice, but that is my inner gay kid voice, which I still have with me. Outwardly, it was more like, all right, dudes, let's show this other Christian team which side Jesus wants to kick ass. And I know what Jesus doesn't want you to do with my ass, Patrick, but there's no turning back. I don't even need a snap count because I can feel the energy on your fingers. And you want the ball now. And now I keep all the other boys away from you. That is how you play football. But I should probably change Patrick's name because he's a real guy. I'm gonna drag him into this.
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33: I can't do an impersonation of my sister because she has the same voice as I do. But she came up with one of me over the holidays last year. It goes like this. My name is Maria, and I think I'm a big deal, so I don't have to do the dishes or wake up before noon and blah, blah, blah, jibber, jibber, jibber, jibber, clang, clang, clang. It's a pretty good likeness. She's good. She's very good. But my mom's medical professional. My dad's a doctor. His sister's a doctor. Her husband's a doctor. Oh, guess who didn't finish college? I did eventually finish, but I didn't mean it. And that's what's important. My sister is a pathologist, though I like to introduce her as, this is my sister Sarah. She cuts up the dead into chunks. She's my older sister. She's always giving me a hard time saying that I got diseases and stuff. She'll be like, okay, ram. You know how you have that dark hair? You know that one dark hair that comes out of your neck? You've seen it, right? I am just trying to help you. Okay, that one dark, curly, creepy, disgusting hair. Okay. And your breasts are like really small? Dude, it's called ptosis. It's a syndrome. You gotta get your hormones checked. Otherwise, you're gonna wake up and become fur like a werewolf. Shut up, Sarah. Oh, you shut up.

I think so. I started doing stand-up because my sister was always so good at telling stories at the dinner table, you know? She was always like, and that's what I do at home now. I just bring a flashlight around and a Mr. Microphone, make sure it's still working. And it's only awkward around the holidays. I try to keep it up. And my sister, she'd be at the dinner table. She'd be like, I'd be like, oh, Mom and Dad, I did this one. Right, good story, Maria. Okay, so I'm doing this autopsy, right? That's not even the story. Okay, so Steve comes in from down the hall. He's doing laser surgery, right? Like burning flesh, you know, burning flesh. He comes in. It's like lunchtime. He's like, oh, my God, I had to get out of there because I'm so hungry. It smells like a barbecue.

0: were saying was just in grade two, and the whole audience broke into applause. I was there and I saw a murder. I got there like 5 minutes after a murder happened. You want to hear this? You're not gonna believe this. But apparently, just from what I saw, the body had fallen into an exact chalk line, the same shape. And then I went to Central Park and I was feeding the pigeons. I love feeding the pigeons. I love breastfeeding them. My nipples started to bleed and everything. So I live in California now, and living in California, I want to be like everybody else, right? So what I'm doing is everybody there wants to get into shape, and the shape that I've chosen is a triangle. So I was getting up every morning and I was jogging for like half an hour, and then I said to myself, if I take the car, I could save so much time. And then I turned to myself and said, what did you say? And I said, if you're not going to listen, get the hell out of here. And then I started aerobics. I like doing aerobics now. And I bought one of those Jane Fonda tapes. And that's hard. I don't know if you've tried it. I bought On Golden Pond. I should have got one of the earlier ones, like Barbarella.
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3: I'd like to mention a special kind of boat that has taken hold in this country in the last 30 to 40 years. It's this excessive devotion to children. I'm talking about today's professional parents, these obsessive diaper sniffers who are overscheduling and overmanaging their children and robbing them of their childhoods. Even the simple act of playing. Even the simple act of playing has been taken away from children and put on mommy's schedule in the form of play dates. Something that should be spontaneous and free is now being rigidly planned. When does a kid ever get to sit in the yard with a stick anymore? Do today's kids even know what a stick is? You know? You sit in the yard with a stick and you dig a hole. And you look at the hole and you look at the stick and you have a little fun. But kids don't have sticks anymore. I don't think there are any sticks left. I think they've all been recalled because of lead paint. Who would have thought that one day the manufacturing of sticks would be outsourced to China? But you know something, a kid shouldn't be wasting his time with a stick anyway. If he's 4 years old, he should be home studying for his kindergarten entrance exams. There are places that have kindergarten entrance exams. Isn't this really just a sophisticated form of child abuse? And speaking of child abuse, next stop, grade school. Grade school, where he won't be allowed to play tag because it encourages victimization. And he won't be allowed to play dodgeball because it's exclusionary. And it promotes aggression. Standing around is still okay. Standing around is still permitted, but it won't be for long because sooner or later some kid is going to be standing around and his foot will fall asleep and his parents will sue the school and it'll be goodbye standing around.
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4: Al Pacino changed. It was the movie Son of a Woman, where he said, hoo-ah, after everything. It's like a period at the end of the sentence. Like, I got a dog, I'm a leg. Hoo-ah. When I'm hungry, I eat broccoli. Hoo-ah. Hoo-ah doesn't mean anything to a civilian. To us, it's a nonsensical phrase. Might as well be out there going, na-na, nanny-boo-boo. Because that's what Pacino does. He takes little kid sayings, turns them into tough guy phrases, no matter what the situation is. Someone comes and say, the mob's going to kick your ass. Be like, you, sir, are a liar. Liar, liar, your pants are on fire! Na-na, nanny freaking boo-boo. And Pacino always looks like he's chewing gum, too, right? Every time I see him, he's chomping away. I love to go up to him on the set, like, what kind of gum you chewing? Hubba bubba. Really? No! I just like to say, hubba bubba. I like fruit straps.
5: I love Bubblicious.

0: those double mint twins are the best.
1: I spend most of my time in Pacino movies trying to figure out where he's looking, because he doesn't look at the other actors anymore. It's like a fly always gets on the screen in front of him. It's the only thing he can pay attention to. Somebody's like, hey, Al, hold on. There's a fly in here. And this guy is good. He yells for no reason in movies, too. That's why I see somebody cast him as a librarian, just to see what he'd do. Because you know everybody's going to be shushing him. He'll be screaming at him. He's like, shh, where's the B section? Shh, where is the B section? Shh, and what the hell is the Dewey Decimal System? It's a system created by a guy named Decimal, you jackass. There's a fly in here. I know! He's driving me nuts, George. What are we gonna do about it? Gonna smoke him out.
0: Sounds good to me.
2: Said I was terrible. I was terrible, terrible, terrible.
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4: I'd like to take you now on wings of song, as it were, and try and help you forget, perhaps for a while, your drab, wretched lives. Here's a song all about springtime in general, and in particular about one of the many delightful pastimes that the coming of spring affords us all. Spring is here, a summering is here. Life is skittles and life is beer. I think the loveliest time of the year is the spring. I do, don't you? Of course you do. But there's one thing that makes spring complete for me.

Every Sunday you'll see my sweetheart and me as we poison the pigeons in the park. When they see us coming, the birdies all try and hide, but they still go for peace.

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They call it impiety and lack of propriety and quite a variety of unpleasant names. 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
1: I'm not feeling any hate, really. And I have felt hate before. But like one time I had a guy sitting in the front row. He didn't look like you, but he had like, you know, he was like this huge biker guy, you know, and he had like a leather jacket, leather pants. He had long hair. He had teardrop tattoos, which I guess means he killed somebody in prison, right? He had the girlfriend with the sort of permanent don't hit me face. You know, and everyone was having a good time. Everyone was laughing, but that guy. So I sort of locked into that guy, and I thought he was sitting there thinking, you suck. You're probably a Jew. I'm going to kick your ass. That's what I thought he was thinking. So I do my show. Everyone's laughing. Look at that guy. Nope, you suck. This goes on for the whole show. All right? After the show, I'm standing in the back of the room. The biker guy's approaching me. I'm feeling kind of strong, though. I got a couple guys with me. All right? And the biker guy actually walks up to me, stands me off. Like he's gonna kick my ass. And I didn't know what to do, so I just said, so, did you like the show, man? And the guy looks at me and goes, yeah, dude, you're really funny, man. Because you know what that means? That means the guy who was saying, you suck, Jew, and I'm gonna kick your ass, lives in my head. And he's up there all the time. I can put him on anybody. And then I started thinking, well, that guy could kick my ass. And I started thinking, like, you know, what kind of man am I, really? I mean, I'm not a pussy, but I'm right on the pussy cusp. You know, in some situations, maybe I'm a pussy, but not on stage. I'll speak my mind. But if you were to stand up, sir, and go, shut up or I'm going to kick your ass, I would say, no, you're not, because I'm leaving now. And I don't see any shame in that. The coward lives to run away another day. It's not really a coward thing. It's a survival thing. On some level, on a biological level, you have a couple of choices, fight or flight. So whatever tactics you use to do that, you can do that and rationalize it that way, as I'm doing. The trick is you just have to find a woman that can accept that. You have to find a woman that you can come home to and say, honey, I ran away again.
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3: See, back in the day, I was managed by a woman named Irene Pinn. So Irene managed in the day Esther Phillips. Talk about Lil' Kim. She was the original Lil' Esther. So she used to go on these, you know, road trips. You know, Irene would take her around, and she had an assistant named Frenchie. And every day they would hit a new city, you know, Detroit, Cleveland, you know, wherever they ended up. Frenchie would go to the local Saks Fifth Avenue, pick out a gown for Lil' Esther's performance that night, roll it up, and walk out of the store with it. So one time, they were somewhere, maybe Minneapolis or something. Doesn't sound right, but you know. Yeah, they were on the Chitlin' circuit, you know. Anyway, Irene got paid in cash, and I think probably like, you know, $7,000-$8,000 or something, because, you know, Esther was hot in the day. And Irene goes out to the parking lot, goes to get in the car, and somebody holds her up and steals the money. So they're out, got no money that night. But as it turns out, years later, Irene found out that one of Esther's people held up Irene, stole the money, and gave it to Esther. So she wouldn't have to give 10%. Now, had I thought things out a little better in my day, I would have knocked off Irene for some insurance.
2: All laughs, all the time. I Heart Comedy.
0: Tom Papa.
4: That's what you're supposed to do. I guess that's what life is. Just get it and go and go. I don't want to get old, though. Looks creepy. Doesn't it look like it hurts? Seriously, you ever look at an old person on the street looking at a curb they have to go up? They do like 5 dry runs before they go for it. Grabbing on the strangers. That's another amazing thing about the time we live in. Science is moving at such a rate, we're gonna be able to stop the effects of aging. How amazing is that? There's gonna be no aging at a certain point. But the real bummer, we're gonna just miss it. We're going to be the last generation of old people. How awful is that? They're going to look at us on the sidewalk like, ew. Remember when that used to happen? Look at their necks. They're like testicles. Now we're at the weird stage where people are just hanging on. The doctors are just kind of working out the kinks. They're just kind of making us last longer. Like, get a load of this guy. He should have been dead years ago. I filled him with batteries and juju bees. I don't want to just last. You want to just last? People always take pride in that. Just people in their family just keep going, especially if they're a degenerate. Then you hear that story. They love telling that story. You know, my grandfather ate bacon every morning, smoked 3 packs of cigarettes a day, drank whiskey every night, lived to 98 years old. Yeah, and I'm sure he's a real treat to hang out with. Big bacon bag of bones with a racist ashtray for a mouth. Permanently attached to a vinyl recliner, sucking on an oxygen tank like he's scuba diving in the living room. Can we agree on that? If you need an oxygen tank, maybe it's time to wrap things up. Seriously, if the planet doesn't have air for you anymore, and your best friend is a nickel slot machine, one more lap and hit the showers. And look, we can't just keep living on. We can't. We really can't. It's getting too expensive. Social Security, Medicare, we don't have the money. We can't afford it. We can't afford to keep the old people. We need a plan. A secret plan. Don't tell the old people about it. We'll communicate through computers and whispers. We'll just agree not to kill them exactly, but not to work so hard in saving every one of them. We gotta treat it like a trip to the vet. We know you love muffins. It's gonna be really expensive. There's a lot of other muffins out there.
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0: Ice Cube's Big 3 Season 9 is coming down to the wire. The playoffs are here. The action starts with the legendary Big 3 Celebrity Game. Then the Chicago Triplets, led by Montrezl Harrell and Coach Dr. J, take on Coach Gary Payton and the Boston Ball Hogs. 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
10: You can't use terrorism on China. It wouldn't even work. Oh, you killed my only daughter in terrorist attack. Now I'm free to have son I always wanted. You can't use terrorism on China because I guarantee you one plane would hit one building in Beijing and then all you'd hear is a psst, and the Middle East would be gone. And the rest of the world would be looking around like, what the hell happened to the Middle East? China. I don't know. You think us? No. How? isn't a weapon that only kill Arab people. It doesn't exist. Look on Google. Which I think is the real reason China doesn't like Google. It's not freedom of information. It's make us something we can say. All right, we'll call it cinnamon.
11: Not that one either.
10: Look at you all now.
11: Is he racist?
10: It's not racist. That was a joke about language. Race is a physicality. That joke was linguist. Which it's not either, because that means something else. And if you're ever going to steal a word, don't steal the word that means guy who knows all the words. All I'm saying is if you're a native Chinese-speaking person, you will have difficulty saying G's and L's together. And I come by that honestly because I grew up in Vancouver and I worked in a Chinese restaurant delivering Chinese food surrounded by Chinese people who every day tried to say the name Glenn Wool.
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12: I love McDonald's. Not for the food. Don't ever drive through, I'll tell you that much. Go in. There's a show going on. If you're going to eat that crappy food, you might as well get the whole experience. You know what I mean? It's like dinner theater for poor people. It's awesome. There you go. I saw this last summer. I was driving back from Florida. I'd been driving for like 12 hours stopping this McDonald's. I go, give me a double cheeseburger, no onions. And as I'm waiting, the drive-thru girl yells back to the grill girl. She goes, hey, where's my two cheeseburgers without cheese? Then the grill girl goes, they're right there, and the drive-thru girl just looks at her like she's the idiot and goes, now, those are hamburgers. It's moments like that that make me believe in God. You know what I mean? Like, he could tell I was bored, I've been driving for a long time, and he's like, you could use a little vignette. I listen to sports radio when I drive. I heard this on sports radio like 5 months ago. This dude calls in. They're talking about Michael Vick, and this dude calls in. He goes, you know, you can't blame Michael Vick for that whole dogfighting thing. Dogfighting's just part of his culture. When do we make that rule? You could just now do something horrible if it was part of your culture. I mean, I'm German. I was making a point. The point is this. It's what we do in America now, right? You do something wrong, we find a way to make your race or your gender or something defend it, right? In the same sense, well, here's a wonderful part about Cincinnati. You guys instead are finding ways to protect racists. Good job. I read this last time I was in town. Your school system passed a law saying students are no longer allowed to wear Confederate flag t-shirts to school. That's the dumbest law I've ever heard of. You know, let them wear the shirts, or I'm going to wear them once. Trust me, middle of homeroom, all the black students take care of that problem for you, okay? And it's funnier if that, you get to watch, you know, like, stop making laws to protect idiots. Let nature do the job for you. That's why there's no law that says you can't kick a bear in the groin. You can do it. You know? Yes, and then the bear will politely show you why that wasn't a very good idea, you know?
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13: You know what I've never learned about people? That people are a sum total of their life's experiences. All you are what you've been through in the way that you see that. That's the deal. That's why black people and white people are different. We have different experiences. Every time I turn on the news, some white person is getting killed in the most peculiar ways. Getting dragged by a mountain lion off a bike. How did that happen? You know, let me tell you something. You know why you'll never see black people getting killed by a mountain lion? Because if we see a thing that say mountain lion, we ain't going riding a bike. Matter of fact, if we ride a bike at the gym and a mountain lion come on the TV, we get off the bike. Oh, I know it says mountain lions, but I don't see any around here. And I've got to get my exercise. I'm on a bike, what could it do? Why does that happen, man? Let me tell you something. It is, you can't really blame them because they hunting. That's they eat. They eat you know, they don't have a supermarket. You ain't never seen one of them in an Albertsons going, hey, y'all got any fresh white people today? Hey, try that little bike trail down there. We haven't had any of them since the strike. I don't get it. One white dude went over Niagara Falls, just jumped over the falls. Ain't that? We want to do something dangerous. We'll drive through the suburbs four deep with a taillight out. Or fill out a credit application. And stay there while it's printing out, too. I'm going to wait right here.
14: D.L. Hughley.
15: I have a certain way I like the world to be arranged, and when it's not, I get irritable. You know? I mean, if I made the rules, things would be different. No more roadside memorials. No little crosses where people wreck their cars. I know this is a lovely sentiment. I don't mean to be a Scrooge, but I don't drive in your graveyard. Don't put your headstones on my freeway. You're bumming me out. Sorry it happened, but I'm a good driver. And they don't promote safety. They don't. You're driving along. What is that, a wreath? A teddy bear? Oh!
16: Great.
15: Now I'm dead because he can't drive. And Jewish people never wreck their cars. I've never seen a Star of David by the side of the roads. What's their secret? Jews are excellent drivers. Oh, there goes another Christian off the road. I guess we are the chosen people. Regardless of Mel Gibson's insensitive comments. I made the rules. Things should be different. No more OnStar technology, I'll tell you that. The following conversation is real. It took place August 5th between an OnStar advisor and an OnStar subscriber.
17: 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Can I help you? My name is Andre.
15: Ah! Ah! I wrecked my car!
17: I see your location is Minneapolis, Minnesota. Is that correct?
15: Ah! I don't know. I can't feel my legs. There's blood in my mouth.
17: Minneapolis. It's cold up there, I understand. You got to... It's like you gotta eat Bengay to keep warm. I'm telling you, it's cold.
15: Help me!
17: All right, I'm going to alert a tow truck to your situation.
15: I need an ambulance, you dick!
17: Watch your mouth, sir. I notice here you've missed a couple of payments. Uh-huh. You think my job is easy? Listen to you whine and call about your car keys and your... Look at that, you're locked in. You want to get out? Too late. In, out. In, out. In, out. I'm controlling your car, dude, and I live in New Delhi, India.
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19: I have no idea what to eat, and I have a friend who swears by food combinations. You heard of this nonsense? She's nuts. She's like, you know what? You should eat food combinations, and that way you can eat whatever you want. It's just the combinations of how you put the food together. You can eat whatever you want. And then her examples are like you wouldn't want to eat like steak and potatoes together, but you could have like a lemon rind. And raisin skins, not the whole raisin. Take the skins and steam them. You can eat whatever you want. You can eat whatever you want. I was in a store, I saw that peanut butter and jelly in the same jar stuff. What in the hell is that? Is there a point to that? I mean, I'm lazy, but, you know. I want to meet the guy that needs that, you know? Some guy going, you know, I could go for a sandwich, but I'm not going to open two jars. I can't be opening and closing all kinds of jars. Cleaning. Who knows how many knives? If you're that lazy, why not put croutons in there and get the whole sandwich on one spoon? I will have a second. Delectable, as was the first. If you don't want to clean a spoon, you put it on a squeeze bottle. Lunch and no cleanup. Can life get better? I submit that it cannot.
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14: I like animals. I don't like some animals. Anybody ever been attacked by an animal? Anybody been attacked by a critter? Huh? A dog attack or a mountain lion? What have you been attacked by, partner? What is it, buddy? A howler monkey. How the hell did you get attacked by a howler monkey? Didn't you hear it coming? What the hell's that? Are you retarded, son? I'd like to see this guy in war, a missile coming right at him. Animals are smart, man. They'll attack you, man. Coyotes are the most clever of all. Here's how they get you, man. What they do is they paint a little target in the middle of the road. Fill it up with bird seed. You bend down to eat, they drop a piano on your head. I got attacked by a skunk last summer, man. A skunk. Holy God. Every other animal runs up and bites you and scratches you. This thing ran up on me, squirted sauce all over my face. Thanks a lot there, Stripey, for the ass Gatorade, you little freak. See a little lady out there wearing the zebra stripe outfit, huh? What's with the ladies in the animal print patterns, huh? What's with the girls with the leopard things, huh? Women walking around in the leopard pattern. Hey, Cindy, you want to go out to the club? No, let's go to the zoo. I want to bag an antelope. You ever wear a leopard print dress, buddy? You ever shove a loaf of raisin bread down your pants? That's between me and you. And the baker over here.
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16: Bill Hicks.
18: I generally love my job. You know what's great about being a comic is I have no boss. There's a definite plus in a lifestyle, huh? And then, aren't bosses something? They're like gnats on a camping trip, aren't they? Get out of here, buddy. It's just a job. It doesn't mean a thing, all right? I smoked a joint this morning. You're lucky I showed, bud, all right? My bed was like a womb. I always used to get from bosses, Hicks, how come you're not working? I go, there's nothing to do. And they go, well, you pretend like you're working. Well, why don't you pretend I'm working? You get paid more than me, you fantasize, buddy. Hell, pretend I'm mopping. Knock yourself out. I'll pretend they're buying stuff. We can close up. Hey, I'm the boss, now you're fired. How's that for a fantasy, buddy? If you're going to pretend, go ahead and rear back. Can't have a job. I need my sleep. You know what I mean? I do. I need 8 hours a day, you know, and about 10 at night. And I'm good. I'm good. I am. I look just like my dad. That scares me to death. I'm afraid I'm going to wake up one day and start acting like my dad, you know? I mean, I love him, but he is a goober, man. All dads are goobers. They are. You become a goober. I don't know why. Life just breaks you, man. One day you just go, screw it. I don't care what people think of me anymore. I'm going to wait for the paper boy in my underwear. I'm going to go to the mall in a Bermuda jumpsuit. I'm going to walk around the house in a robe that won't quite close. Who wants sausage with breakfast? I'm fixing sausage. Dad, put some shorts on. You're a goober. That goober moment is almost upon you. When that sock starts dangling and you don't care, you got some serious questions you better start asking. You're about to start worrying about your lawn. I wonder how the lawn is. Let me just go out and stand naked in my lawn and survey my goober domain.
16: Eddie Murphy.
20: I'm not a violent guy, neither. I'm a real... I only had one fight in my whole life. In the fifth grade with a dude named Ephraim Robinson. And I figured, well, I ain't fighting no more because evidently I don't do this right. No, usually after you lose a fight and it's a crowd around, you go into your show business, you know, you'd be saying,
16: it ain't over yet! Hell no, it ain't over! No, it ain't!
20: Because people are watching. You'd be saying,
16: that's your ass! You're dead!
20: He kicks your ass, so you gotta do him one better.
16: You are dead! You're a dead man, that's all! You mind your business, huh? Mind your business, that's all! Mind your business!
21: It ain't worth it.
16: Shut up, man. You're dead. The next time you see me, just lay on the ground, all right? Because you're dead. You're dead, that's all. Plain and simple, you're dead, that's all. That's all there is to it.
20: Ephraim beat my ass up so bad, I just got up and said, okay, that's enough for me, Ephraim. I won't be giving you no more trouble. Just don't beat my ass. No, I'm going to just pick my teeth up and get out of here. You can lift your foot up, Ephraim, as one. You got one of my teeth lodged in your knuckle, Ephraim. Can I have it? Thank you. Appreciate it. And about the shoe, I'm going to have that removed and send that to you, okay? Clean it all up and everything. No trouble from this guy. This guy is mean. He still lives in Roosevelt, too. Now I see him. I drive past and hang my wrist out the window. I say, look at this watch. I'll run your ass over now, Ephraim.
16: He's my friend. I was, hey, what's happening? What's happening, man? Yeah, my man is.
20: I hate that mother. Beat my ass. I give him five. I say, how you doing, Ephraim? I don't want him to kick my ass again.
16: My man Ed, how you doing?
20: So just don't beat my ass no more.
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22: I grew up Catholic, okay? I grew up Catholic, and I don't give homeless people money because I feel like I'm interfering with God's plan. Sometimes I only have a dollar on me, and I work hard, and a homeless guy, like, I'm all nice to people, but sometimes you're in a bad mood. We're all like that. Sometimes you're in a bad mood, and you just don't want to give someone money. And you just get aggravated, and you feel bad, like I'm a bad person. So this homeless guy comes over and goes, you have a dollar? And I'm like, yeah, I just have $1. I'm $1 ahead of you. And you pay yourself and drink wine all day. And then he said, well, can I have it? No! No, if I give you my dollar, I am going to become you. Then I will need a dollar. You ever find money on the street? I did. I found a $10 bill. You ever have that happen to you? And you feel excited? More, just the 10 bucks is nothing. You just feel like, God, me, I found this. Like, I am special, man. The nuns were wrong. And you pick it up and you're like all thrilled. And then there's a homeless guy sleeping 2 feet away. Ruined the whole experience for me. He should have found, you know? I mean, so I woke him up and I said, hey, buddy, look, you should have found this. Pay attention. And they said, can I have it? I said, no, you can't have it. I'll deprive you of the lesson.
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24: I love crime news, crime TV shows. I have to tell you, my absolute favorite show in the world is a little program called Law and Order. It's a great show. I watch so much Law and Order, sometimes I think I'm in an episode of Law and Order. Like, I'll just be like walking to the car with my friends and I'll be like, hey, you guys see the game last night? That ref should get his eyes checked. Wait a second. Parking garage in the afternoon. Vague and crappy dialogue. We're about to find a dead body. And the best thing about Law and Order is that it's like the same episode every single time. Like, it's the same thing again and again. To the point that, like, you see the same types of characters on every Law and Order. They'll bust out these same types of people on different episodes. Some of my personal favorites, there is a guy who, while being questioned by homicide detectives, will not stop unloading crates. Doesn't matter to this guy. Double rape and murder? Nah. He's gotta unload that van. The detectives, they'll show up with all these serious questions, and this guy's just like, Tony Ramirez?
1: Yeah, I remember him. Used to work here Tuesdays. It's like, dude, people have died. How often are you questioned by homicide detectives? Other favorites on Law and Order, there is a judge who allows everything. I'll allow it. But watch yourself, McCoy. And of course, the New York City bartender who recognizes everybody that's ever been in the bar ever. The cops come in and hand the bartender a photo. New Law and Order bartender's always like, They always make that face that like their face needs to adjust to a photograph. Like they're like, oh, a picture. Not for nothing, but for a second I thought it was a tiny person. Okay. Yeah, blue shirt lady. Nice lady. Came in here Friday around 7:30. And the cops are like, all right, did she seem upset? Nah, she was smiling. Guy she was with didn't look too happy though. He left about 9:35, 9:36. It's like, which New York City do you work in? I live there. I live with people I don't recognize. Oh, and then the bartender will always ask the cop the same question. He's just like, why? Did something happen to her? Yes. Something most definitely did. That's why the murder police are here. With a photograph of her, talking about her in the past tense. There's been an incident.
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21: Now, my wife and I are alone because our kids are off at school. And now it's just me and her. And let me just say this. She's wanting to do a lot of things
23: together.
21: And not one of these things is on my bucket list. And then she drugged me to a Renaissance fair. Holy God. I don't know if you've ever been to one of these things, but after an hour there, I now know why Romeo and Juliet killed themselves. It's just this collection of goobers that are my age. Grown men, y'all, wearing tights and a blouse and speaking in this weird English. And the only reason I even went is because she said there'd be beer there. So we go and we get to the gates of the kingdom, which is located right behind the Walmart. Yeah. God forbid you hold it in the woods. And as soon as we walk through the gates of the kingdom, this idiot's right in my face. Welcome to the King's Land, Squire. And I'm like, shut up. I can see your Ford Escort park right there. And we walked in there and they were arresting this guy. Not really arresting him, but I guess the sheriff of Nottingham got all mad because he wasn't speaking in the king's English. So they had him in a stockade. He's on his knees. His hands are through it. His head's through it. And I'm thinking, man, you're trusting a lot of guys in tights behind you right now. If that was old Bill, you better call the real sheriff because somebody's getting punched. And it's everything that drives me crazy. Mimes, magicians, these musicians playing these Dr. Seuss-looking instruments. And you think Stairway to Heaven's a long song? Good God, listen to it played on a lute. So we're walking around. After a couple hours, I go, hey, Gail, where's the beer at? And she goes, I think it's in that tent over there. So I walk in this beer tent, and there's another idiot, tights and a blouse. And I said, hey, man, can I get a couple beers? And he goes, I know not of this thing ye call beer. All right, Friar Tuck, I'll play along. It's the stuff coming out of ye old tap. And he goes, this is not called beer, this is called mead. And I go, well, then mead me. He didn't get it. He said, what sort of mead would you care for? And I go, I don't care, man, Coors Light mead, whatever. Give me seven, I'm gonna get hammered. Well, while Mr. Authentic's pouring my beers, his cell phone in his tights starts ringing. I said, hey, Friar Tuck, your cell phone's ringing. He goes, I know not of a phone of cell. And I go, then thou needs to call the doctor because thou's crotch is ringing. Sir Jackass Athos.
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0: My parents just came to visit me recently. My mom's very sassy. I don't know if anybody has a sassy parent. She's got one of these crazy, sort of overly spiked, like soccer mom haircuts. Like her hair just keeps getting more and more aggressive. Like every time I see her, she looks insane. She looks a lot like Vanilla Ice at this point. Her hair looks like it was cut by a computer. And my mom loves turquoise. She just loves Native American pieces. She just likes anything Southwestern. Just loves it. And she wears a ridiculous amount of these like obnoxious plaque-sized brooches, these like Southwestern scenes on herself. She looks crazy. She looks like Chief Four Feathers. Unstable amount of turquoise. And then she has this whole modest play she does. If anybody notices one of the preposterous things that she's wearing, she goes, oh, thank you. Oh, I forgot that I have this on today. Isn't that fun? I just forgot about it. Meanwhile, it's like a Navajo graveyard covering her entire left breast. Here we go. Did it skip your mind? You're ridiculous. And my mom loves to just sort of have these kind of like jazzy moments with strangers. She just loves to kind of bond with people wherever she goes. And she's really just inappropriate and jarring, and she frightens people. Like we were out dinner the other night, and the waiter comes over. He says something completely reasonable. He was just like, hey, I'm going to be a few moments. I hope that's okay. Here's my mom's insane, unstable response to him. She goes, oh, please, take your time. I lived in California in the 1960s. I'm like, what does that mean?
4: Johnny Carson.
5: And now,

0: Let the orgy begin. I better explain this. Some guy, some clown, walks into our office the other day. He's wearing this toga, which is a new thing. He said that they're trying to get the fellas wear this summer. It's just an old toga. Is there a draft in here? I feel like an idiot. A few folks at home without color sets. This is a royal blue with a gold sash. And my legs are as white as the underbelly of a born gosling. And oh, yeah. Well, that's when I kick him your rim shot. I know what you're thinking now. Right? I know what you're all thinking.
1: Yes.
0: Same thing when a Scotsman, you know, wears kilts. You're saying, what? What is he wearing underneath?
2: What is he wearing underneath?
0: Wait a minute. This is not open end. What does anybody wear under an everyday toga? My everyday fruit of the looms. What other show would walk out and do this? Can you see Sullivan opening with one of these?
3: Never.
0: Want to get the Christians ready? We got a dandy show. I'm going to go out and slip into something comfortable because I'm beginning to feel like a nut.
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6: If I'm trying to say something important to somebody, I'll start the sentence with something like, look, I'm being serious, you know? Or I'll say like, listen, if it's even more important. Listen, I have to tell you something, you know? If it's really important, I'll say, smell. I have to go home. That smell is me. I've had an accident. Okay? Smell. Goodbye. If you say something trivial, but you say your age before it, then it suddenly sounds very important. I'm 43 years old. I want a sandwich. Give the man a sandwich. He said his age. This is important. But if you say your age after the thing, you just sound like a moron. I want a sandwich. I'm 43 years old. We got an idiot up here who wants a sandwich. It's a middle-aged dummy. You want to give him a sandwich or not? I saw a dog wearing a sweater. I thought that looked ridiculous. Because dogs don't have arms. If you're going to put clothes on a dog, try like two pairs of pants. Two little pairs of skinny jeans. Collie walking by. Hey, that dog plays bass. Halloween's my favorite holiday because you don't have to celebrate it with your family. What are you doing for Halloween? I gotta fly back east and go trick-or-treating with my parents. And you know they got a divorce, so I gotta bring two different costumes this year. Yeah, it sucks.
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7: I just wanted to mention, how can a forest fire start from a little thing like a cigarette or a match? I can't get nothing happening in my hibachi with kerosene and hand grenades. If they discover mother's milk causes cancer, where are they going to put the warning? Is it bad taste to give a digital watch to a one-armed man? My dad used to ask me stupid questions. He'd say, you want your face slapped? No, but I could use my butt kicked. What do you say? That's why they call it rearing a child. I wonder, did Indians bother with bald cowboys? I mean, why take a scalp? What are they going to do with a beanie? This bugs me, too. When one falls out of my head like this one here, I often wonder, like, what held it in yesterday? It needs washing, but I'm not going to wash it. I figure it's going to fall out. I can take damn dirt with it. It needs cutting, too, but you don't prune a dead tree, do you? I don't even comb it. I figure the tangle's holding half of it in. Big deal, parallel hair. Who needs it, right? They say it's hereditary. You know, they say it's in your genes, but that's wrong. I got hair in my jeans. I need it in my hat. I guess you look at this, you say to yourself, well, I bet he don't get much. Well, you're wrong. I don't get any. I got a question here for this sexually liberated society that we live in. If your woman leaves you for another woman, should you hold the door for both of them? It is a sexually confusing society. You never know what or who you're talking to. What with the idea of transsexuals? I look at that woman right there. Might be a man's spirit trapped in that body. I applied it to myself. I thought, well, maybe there's a female spirit trapped in my body, and I don't know it because she's a lesbian. How would I know? I like some girl stuff. Always felt safer on a girl's bike, for instance. Does it seem reasonable to you that the one with the balls gets one with the bar?
1: Your day with Body by Jake Radio. 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
22: And don't they want too much information when you buy anything these days? I bought a frying pan. The salesman said name, address, phone number, zip code, email. I said, can I ask you something? She said, yes. I said, are you planning to stay in touch with this pan? Whenever they don't have something in my size, they always say the same thing. I'll look for it in the back. Is the back bigger than the front? And if it is, why aren't we shopping in the back? Sometimes if I'm in a bad mood, I watch the Home Shopping Network. It cheers me up. But sometimes I'm watching, I don't want what they're selling, but I call up the number anyway. And they say, can I help you? And I say, no, just looking.

0: the end of a row, any half-sane person, you stop for a second. What the hell am I doing here? I was going to have a couple. I just mowed down the whole row.
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3: My grandfather had a special rocking chair built that would lean forward rather than backwards so he could fake interest in any conversation. When I was little, on Christmas, he gave me a box of broken glass. Gave my brother a box of Band-Aids. Then he said, "Now you two share." One time he said, "Stephen, how old are you?" I said, "I'm 5." He said, "When I was your age, I was 6. Then he cackled madly and threw a spoon against the window. He was an odd man. He once carved a turkey out of a chicken. His will was an IOU. He told me sometimes when you lose, you really win, like if you were playing musical electric chairs. One time I told him a dream I had, and I said, "What do you think that means?" And he said, "It means you were sleeping." I remember when he died, I was a little boy, and I went to the wake with my aunt, and I was kneeling down at the casket, and I was looking at him inside the casket, and I started thinking about my flashlight. I started thinking about the batteries inside my flashlight. And then I said to my aunt, "Maybe he's not dead, maybe he's just in the wrong way." So I got off the plane, and I forgot to undo my seatbelt, and I'm pulling the plane through the turbine. And the wings are knocking people all over. And I said, "Oh, I'm sorry, I didn't notice." Then I almost broke both my arms trying to hold open a revolving door for someone. Then I tried to hang myself with bungee cord. I kept almost dying. I have a paper cut from writing my suicide note. It's a star.
1: 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They all do funny here. iHeart Comedy.
2: Kevin Hart.
4: Now, here's my advice to you fellas. If your woman is going through that insecure period where she's questioning you, my advice is stop her. Babe, stop. Whatever you're looking for, don't look anymore. You're right, I'm wrong, I need to do better. The reason I say do that is because you don't want to see your woman go to that crazy point of no return. See, I've seen a woman get here. It's unattractive. The reason why it's unattractive is because when a woman reaches a certain level of crazy, she doesn't know that she's being crazy. Everybody else knows. Everybody else sees it. Hey, that bitch in the corner with the diaper on her face is crazy, yo. She's crazy. She's a psychopath. Everybody else knows except her. Here's the thing. I was in that situation. I saw a woman get crazy. Let me tell you, I knew this one chick went wild, okay? We in the house one day, arguing all day. Gets to the point, I'm like, you know what? I can't argue with you no more. My head hurts. I'm done. I'm getting in the shower, I'm getting dressed, I'm going to the store. True story, people. That's exactly what I do. Get in the shower, get dressed, get in my car, start driving to the store. On the way to the store, I hit a speed bump. When I hit the speed bump, I hear a lot of noise in the trunk. Boom! Boom-doom! Boom! That's weird. I'm small. I get scared fast. So, I get out the car, I pop the trunk. When I pop the trunk, this bitch was stooped down in a trunk like this, looking at me. I see her in the damn trunk. I see her, see me, see her in the damn trunk. I just caught you in the trunk of my car. You gotta say something to justify what I'm looking at. With a straight face, she looks at me, jumps out the trunk, rolls her eyes, and takes off as if I never saw her. Now let me tell you why I had an attitude. I had an attitude because we live together. Like, I'm gonna see you tonight. We have to address this at some point in time. I said, no, we're going to talk about this right now. I get in the car, I drive home. Here's where it gets crazier. When I get home, she in the kitchen cooking, right? I walk in the house, she said, "Hey, babe, you hungry?" Bitch, what the? Oh! Wait, I want to talk about no damn food. I want to talk about why I popped the trunk and you popped out the damn trunk like them Jack in the Box. With a straight face, she looked at me, she said,

0: I wasn't in no damn trunk. 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You must have saw one of them other bitches you be with. Damn trunk. It messed me up so bad, I started thinking. I was like, did I have another bitch in the trunk? I might have. Oh, no. I might have put another bitch in the trunk and forgot she was in the trunk.
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2: Europeans act like we're the only culprits on the planet. Like we're the only ones that ever got our hands dirty. That bothers me, man. It really does. I was in Italy one time trying to find a McDonald's, right? Because I was hungover. I needed fast and familiar food. I couldn't find it, though. I couldn't find the stupid McDonald's. And I go up to this Italian guy for directions, right? And I go, Scusi, McDonald's? Which sounded French, I know. Whatever. I swear to God, he goes, oh, you must be an American. You must be an American. Only an American would come to Roma and see all the magnificent restaurants you have here and choose to eat at a McDonald's. Please tell me, why are Americans so piggish and disgusting all the time, huh? Tell me, what is wrong with the Americans? You guys supported Hitler. You supported Hitler. And guess what? If it wasn't for us stopping him, you wouldn't have the golden arches around here. You just have a bunch of golden swastikas. So why don't you just tell me where the Big Macs are and we'll call it even on that one.
3: Mitch Hedberg.
4: Chocolate makes me happy, I have to admit. I love to gamble, you know. I booked myself in Las Vegas at a casino. There's a Riviera Hotel, has a comedy club. There's four comedians on the bill. And we all have similar hair because we're all using the Riviera in-house shampoo. So we all have equal shine and bounce. It's a two-in-one shampoo. One is not big enough to hold two. That's why two was created. If it was two-in-one, it would be overflowing. People ask me what words mean, you know? They say, what does composition mean? Some people would say, put it in a sentence, but I need a little more. Put it in a play. I hate when a joke don't kill, you know? I'm subject to get big laughs. Every joke's been pre-approved as funny by me. That joke didn't work, right? As a comedian, you have to start the show strong and you have to end the show strong. Those are the two key elements. You can't be like pancakes, all exciting at first, but then by the end, you're sick of them. A waffle is like a pancake with a syrup trap. I put fruit on top of my waffles because I want something to brush off. You know, I have a cheese shredder at home. That's a positive name for a cheese shredder. They don't call it by its negative name because nobody would buy it. Sponge ruiner. Because I wanted to clean it. But now I have little bits of sponge that would melt easily over tortilla chips. I know a lot about cars, man. I can look at a car's headlights and tell you exactly which way it's coming.
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5: Now, I know some of you single guys are like, help us out, Monique. How do we create a traffic jam in our cul-de-sac? Please, help us out. Here's how. It really comes down to intention. It's what I was saying earlier. It's emotional. Women are intuitive. We can feel your intentions towards us. If it is your intention to take care of a woman, pleasure a woman, give her a chance to just kind of rise up out of herself and relax and chill out, It's really not just about the physical act. If a woman trusts you and you force her to surrender and you do it really awesome, yeah. Let me explain. I'll use an analogy because food is very big now. There's a lot of foodies on the Food Network. Think of sex as an enormous, wonderful meal. You know, you got the tablescape laid out, you know, that equals you took a shower and soaked. And you got the tablescape laid out. When a woman comes through the door and you're there, she knows you've soaked, you've showered, cologne, your hair's combed, you're smiling nice, some candles, maybe some sexy music. Go old school on her ass. A little Teddy Pendergrass isn't bad. You know? Yeah, something with rhythm, a little R&B is what I'm saying. Something with some rhythm. Then the woman's all like loosened up and into it, you know? So think of the things you do, kissing, fondling, you know? Yeah, those are the side dishes. You get the potatoes right, you can hand a chick beef jerky as the meat, okay? She'll be all good, right? If you do it right, she will stumble out of bed all goofy and smack into a wall that's been there 10 years. Rubbing her forehead. Smiling at
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6: What do you think of these gays getting married? I can say that I'm black. It's a joke. I'm very pro-gay marriage. Just the idea of having a man around the house. Finally, I get some stuff done. Let's go. We got chores this weekend. That fence ain't gonna whitewash itself. I'm dating Huck Finn in this joke. He's a Gemini. We're compatible. God made Adam and Eve, not Adam and Steve. Do you want to know the answer between religion and gays? I'll tell you. Look in the Bible. Look at Adam and Eve in the Garden of Eden. We all know who sinned first. Come on, ladies. Do you have to eat everything? No, I know you were hungry and there was a snake talking to you. Stick to that story. We've bought it this long. It's kind of cute, too. Now God has to punish us for all mankind. What was women's punishment? Do you know? Painful childbirth, menstrual cycles. Man's punishment? We have to deal with women. That's why I get upset when people say God hates gays. God doesn't hate gay people. He's just mad because they found a loophole in his system. Wouldn't that upset you? You come up with a great punishment and then they're like, you know what? We're just gonna bang each other. It's got to be easier than all that. Hey, where are you going? When are you coming home? Listen. If I lost a leg, would you still love me? What? No. A leg? Are you like from the knee down? No, I don't care. No. You lose half a fingernail, I'll break up with you. There's no depth to my shallowness.
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7: Hey, everybody. It's 420, 2011. Great to start off a recording with a visual gag. People listening, I hope there's more visual humor on this album. I love missing out on things. It's great to be here at the state capital of somewhere. Well, that was more visual humor. I can't stop. I'm addicted to visual humor. No, seriously, it is great to be here in Sacramento, California at the... Yeah, you know where you are. At the How About Arden Mall on the corners of Howe and Arden. So they named it How About Arden Mall. How's about in the same area as Arden? So how about it? Arden? Mall. It's a great mall. They've got a Nordstrom Rack and a mattress train and... 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You got a cellular phone store. It is one-stop shopping for pimps, you guys. 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
11: Any sports fans in the crowd? I'm a big sports fan, folks. I'm amazed at the records myself. Cy Young won 511 games pitching. You know how hard this is? You have to average 25 wins a year. 20 years in a row. It's impossible. I mean, what were they counting as a win back then? He goes to a carnival, knocks over a couple bottles. That's a win, Cy. Count it, buddy. That's in the record book. It had to be recorded on the honor system. Did you pitch last week, Sal? Yeah, I won 10 games. No, really, I pitched a couple doubleheaders. It's in the record book. Cumberland College lost to Georgia Tech in football in time, 222-0. The hell was going on that day? Imagine a losing coach at halftime. All right, we're not out of it yet. It's only 110-0. Couple 16 more touchdowns, we're back in it. We gotta get back to fundamentals. Tommy, you gotta stop punting on first down. You got 4 downs to work with. Billy, when you center the ball, you hack it backwards. Backwards, backwards, backwards. Now we're still ahead with the bookies. They're giving us 200. If we could just hold it. Meanwhile, in the other locker room, the coach is going, all right, who hasn't scored yet? Anybody? Kathy, grab your brother's helmet. You're going in.
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12: And every song now in hip-hop is one song on repeat with new words. They just have one song. They're like, all right, someone's got to come in and make some new words to this one song. Check this out.
13: Just gonna stand there and watch me burn. That's all right because I like the way it hurts.
12: Next song, same album.

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Thank you. I make fun of rock, though, too. One of my favorite bands of all time, Pearl Jam. Love Pearl Jam. Love Pearl Jam. They have a song called Yellow Ledbetter. And it touches bros' hearts. We're like, oh, that song's about me, man. It's a beautiful song. And someone's like, what's it about? It's like, we have no idea. He doesn't say any words. Eddie Vedder has never said a word ever, except for maybe daughter in one song. This is my impression of Eddie Vedder singing Yellow Ledbetter. I'm not even exaggerating.

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1: Music's very sexual. Makes people horny, right? What do you think it was like in the 18th century? What did they listen to when they hooked up? Was it like, hit it? Yeah, Beatrice, that's hot. That's good. Take that bonnet off. Yeah, take that bonnet off. Art thou horny? Art thou horny? Yeah, that's good.
2: I'm here. I'm in a bad mood today, by the way, okay? Let me tell you, I love my wife, but let me say something, ladies. This is the truth. The truth. The longer we guys are married, the dumber we think we're getting. I'm telling you, because after a while, you can't even answer a simple question. She'll ask you, are you wearing that?
3: You're like, I don't know.
2: When did that happen? Right? I used to be able to dress myself.
3: I don't know.
2: Oh, and she's like every Latina mom. She fries everything. Right? You know, for Cheerios, they'll fry whatever, right? You know? But she makes that Mexican sausage, chorizo, and the grease is popping, man. You go in that kitchen, you know when you get hit, you're messed up, right? But nothing hits a Latina mom. You're 2.5 inches from the pan, pop, pop, right? Chorizo ninja, pop, pop. You're back there, and your cousin, you're gonna make it, you know? It's very dangerous, man. We have the most dangerous traditions, Latinos. That piñata has got to go, all right? How does it, you blindfold the child, then you twirl him around before he's gonna throw up, all right? Then there's always that big kid, there's always a big kid. Ooh, that Joselito, he's big, right? 5'2", 260 in second grade, he's big, all right? He's right over there, and he starts swinging, right? And the kids are like, oh, like they've never had candy. And he cracks the piñata, and they dive. And they don't they understand Joselito can't see? And he starts swinging on a downward plane to hit, right? The kids are bleeding. Tootsie Roll, they're trying to put in the nose. Stop the bleeding. Oh. In the back of an ambulance. It was worth it. It was worth it. It was worth it. Sour power. Sour power. Sour power. The most dangerous part of the piñata, let me tell you, is someone, let you know this is true. Someone has to go on top of the house to hold the piñata. Right? And the thing, it's become an American dream. Everybody's doing the piñata. And you know, and it's the uncle, it's never any, here, let me tell you, it's always that uncle who's been drinking all day. That's the best, right? He's been drinking all day. He's on top of the house. Let me see if I can, he's on top of the house. With his beer and the string, right? Right? Aquí yo mando. And he's white. Where did he learn Spanish? You know?
4: 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You've come to the right place. 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
6: I have a little brother named Mark, who's my manager right now. And I used to just like mess him up. Because he was younger. See, younger brothers can't protect themselves. Because they can't speak yet. So you blame stuff on them. And they take the beating. Shut up. I know what you did. I mean, woo, that could have been me. Woo-wee. And my little brother looked at me. Why you always get me in trouble? Because you can't talk. When you can talk, then maybe I'll blame it on somebody else. I'm going to be doing a lot of stuff between now and when you can talk, too. I ain't going to lie to you. It's going to be rough on you for a while. But I've been where you've been. I survived it. By the way, we have another brother who died. We don't know where he's at. Dad just beat him and put him in the backyard somewhere.
7: I remember my mother said, did y'all have them living rooms y'all couldn't go in? Black parents got them living rooms like, just for grown people. Don't look any different, just clean. Only room in the house clean because you can't go in there. I used to go right to the edge and look in like.
6: When I grow up, I'm going to walk in there and sit down on that couch when I'm grown.
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8: You guys will learn every day they come home. There's not a day when my wife doesn't come home. Sometimes I sit at home going, maybe she won't come home today. And then she comes walking through the door, and there she is. And that's when the talking and the communication back and forth happens. Yeah, you have no idea, guys. You're young. You don't even know how much they talk. No, my wife comes home, and I'll be sitting on the couch. And she'll ask me, how was your day? You know, and then you do the mistake. You go, how was your day? And guess what? You're going to hear the damn answer. She tells me stories about people I don't even know who he's talking about. And then Lisa said this to Eleanor, and Eleanor, I go, I don't know who you're talking about, but you got to pay attention because it's a quiz at the end. You know what I'm saying? My wife, she just talks and talks. She stares at me now to make sure I'm listening to every word that comes out of her mouth. She just looks at me. I want to be an actress. I'm going to be a model. What are you watching? SportsCenter. What are you going to watch next? The same SportsCenter. Comes on every hour. It's gotten to the point, I'm a comic, okay? I get home late from work, I admit this. But I will leave here tonight and I will have to sneak into my very own bed, praying that I don't ruffle the sheets too much. Because if I do, boom, she's right in my feet, on my back, and I hate my job, I hate my life. Do you love me? Do you love me? Tell me you love me. So now I just think she's like a T-Rex. If I don't move, she can't see me. Argue about crazy stuff. Crazy stuff. We don't spend enough quality time together. Where's all the quality time? Let me tell you what quality time is, sir. I'll tell you what quality time is. It's time together where you just talk and stare at each other like idiots. Yeah. I go, we sleep together for 8 hours a night. That's a third of my day. How much time do you need, woman? My wife joined us up for a dual gym membership, which means we have to go to the gym together and work out. You know what kind of hell that is as a man? The other day, I'm at the gym, I'm on the treadmill, I'm walking straight ahead, I'm not bothering anyone, got my iPod on, it's just me time. She gets on the treadmill next to me, she starts walking. Fine, there she is. About 2 minutes in, I just feel her reaching for my hand. She's reaching for, I go, she goes, I just want to hold hands. I'm like, on a treadmill, are you serious? I'm on peaks and valleys right now, babe. Let's wait till I get down to the plains. It's bad enough you bought us these matching purple jumpsuits, I'm not holding your hand on a treadmill. I got juicy written across my ass. I gotta draw a line somewhere.
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9: Do you think we care about the feelings of Native Americans when we celebrate Columbus Day? That's the day that the white man discovered a land where Indians have been living for a few thousand years. And that's the American I want. That badass, ballsy American. And I love that American. That white man that landed on Plymouth Rock looked out into America and said, we discover this land. Indians on the beach were like, I don't think he sees us. Make some noise. Light a fire! Light a fire! Instead, what do? We do things like create laws that aren't necessary. We already have the law. Don't hire them. They're not going to be here. But we got to add laws. Ooh, SB 1070 in Arizona. If you look, act, or sound like an illegal, we're going to ask you for your papers. And I'm not even kidding you. When that law first passed, I got over 1,000 phone calls from people, organizations. You need to help us protest. You need to boycott Arizona. I will do no such thing. I love that law on a personal level because my brother Joseph, who annoys me to no end because... How can you live in America for over 45 years and still say, how are you? I don't understand it. I don't get it. And that dude moved to Arizona 3 months before the law passed. And I gave him the down payment. I knew it was going to happen. Because people, he doesn't even try. Whatever you think about me, whatever you think about me, people, I try. Yeah, 1992, I saw myself on HBO. I did a joke where I went, oh, come on, Holmes. I went, oh, my God, that accent's not going to sell any tickets outside of Los Angeles. So I bought these enunciation tapes, and I'm at home trying to be a good American going, 10 dwarves took turns doing handstands on the carpet. Yeah, my brother Joseph walks in. Hey, everybody, we're going to celebrate tonight. I passed the test. I become a citizen of the United States. You passed the test. Was there not a verbal portion of this exam? He looked at me right in the face and went, it was easy. They give it to me in Spanish.
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10: I'd like to take a look at the news. First of all, the headlines. 21 killed in 21 gun salute. Off-duty policeman shot by on-duty criminal. And a man with a power saw has been hit by a fallen tree. Police fired over the heads of rioters today. However, they killed 200 people living on the second floor. A physician in Florida claims that he is treating a 107-year-old woman who is pregnant. He claims that because of her advanced age, she will have a grown-up. A man has barricaded himself inside of his house. However, he is not armed, and no one is paying any attention to him. A Milwaukee man has been arrested for attempting to use food stamps to mail a watermelon. The Food and Drug Administration has announced that saliva causes stomach cancer. However, only when swallowed in small amounts over a long period of time. Here are the results of the latest Gallup poll. It seems that 48% of the people were not home. 32% of the people made believe they weren't home. And 20% of the people have no front door. 71 people suffered numerous gunshot wounds in the feet today as two armed midgets ran amok in a downtown bar. Patrons of the tavern claim that the two entered riding horseyback, and the trouble started when the one on the bottom began to get drunk. In addition to the foot wounds, extensive damage to the baseboards and electrical outlets was also reported. Out at the lake in City Park today, police arrested a one-armed man who was bothering the other boaters by continuously rowing in a circle. A dog exploded on a busy downtown street corner. No one was killed, however, 20 people were overcome by fur. Also estimate that somewhere between 100 and 150 fleas also lost their lives in the blast. To kind of wind up the news tonight, a team of medical scientists announced today that they have discovered a cure for apathy. However, they claim no one has shown the slightest bit of interest in this.
11: You guys do drugs, right? Of course you do. Of course you do. You know what I'm doing lately in my life? I'll get back to drugs in a second. I liked this girl recently. You ever like somebody? It sucks. It has never gotten better since I was 15 years old. It's never gotten any better. It really has not. It's never been easy. You always have your stomach is tense and you never know what you're doing. This since I was 15. This is my dating life at 15. This is what I would do. I couldn't go up to girls I liked at high school. It was just, I was too nervous. So I'd pretend like I forgot the homework, and then I would call them on the phone. And I'd have a list of topics to talk about. Just in case the conversation went dry, which it always would. That's why I had the list. And do you remember the first time you actually hit it off with a girl? Like you're actually talking to her on the phone, or a guy, someone that you like. And you're actually like catching a vibe, and it's like going well. Remember that awesome moment where you're like, whoa, I'm actually like this girl. We're flirting on the phone and I'm making her laugh and she's making me laugh. This is fun. If this is what dating life is all about, I'm in. I'm in forever. 100%. This feels rad. And then just when you think it's perfect, you hear the click on the other end of the line and your mother would just be like, hello? I'm on the phone, Mom. I'm on the phone. Hello? Is someone on the phone? Yeah, it's me. The guy you said I'm on the phone. Hang up! Hello? There's no dial tone. I'm on the phone! Hang up! Ari, is that you? Yes! Hang up the phone! Who are you talking to? Shut up! Shut your mouth! I hate you! type. What'd you think it was, mom? Stupid idiot mom. You didn't stumble upon a spy ring, okay? It's your son trying not to be gay. Let it happen.
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14: The worst / best stripper tattoo I've ever seen was on a lady up in this area. And she had, we all know the tramp stamp, right? Right? The tattoo. Yeah, it's sexy. The tattoo right above the B-hole. I know. Most guys call it the A-hole. But I think it does B-work. Yeah. Yes. If we're rating holes, and it turns out, since it's my special, we are. The front hole, that's the A-hole. It's pretty. That's where you want to be most of the time. This other one, I've seen some B's, some C's, some D's, some F's, some incompletes. Some of my punchlines have been improvised over the years, you know, and then they stick into my act. That, however, I wrote. Yeah. My home office, while my wife attended to our baby, I sat in the home office that I write off at tax time. Got the B-hole chunk for the special.
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15: My girlfriend, along with every other woman in the world, is now in love with Edward, the vampire. Yeah. From Twilight, yes. If guys didn't have it hard enough, now we gotta deal with this work of fiction. Girls always like, why can't you be more like Edward? He's such a man. Really? Okay, let's review. Let's see. He looks like a supermodel. He can fly. And he sparkles when you put him in the sunlight. Let me tell you ladies something. Any guy with those traits isn't looking for you. He's looking for your brother. And he doesn't want to suck his blood. Remember when vampires really used to be scary? You know? Back when I was growing up, we had the Lost Boys. Yeah. They would get drunk and turn into bats and threaten to beat up the two Corys. Now they just play piano and have no split ends. I love having a girlfriend. You know, I talk about marriage with my girlfriend. A little scary, you know. Not because of monogamy or because we have to live together. I'm scared because I don't want to have to wear a Snuggie. You ain't getting no sex with that thing. You got to put a hole in it, call it a pluggy. I mean, it's like a retarded Jedi. I mean,
16: hey, look at my Snuggie. Look at my Snuggie.
15: Your wife's walking around?
16: Yes, Han Solo.
15: I'm lucky though, man. I got a hot chick. My chick is pretty and sexy. Yeah. Yes, yes. Thank you, sir. That was a little too. No, but seriously, it's like she's pretty and sexy. Sometimes pretty girls aren't sexy, you know? They never have to work for it. Comes too easy. That's why I like fat chicks. That's why I used to date fat chicks. You know, fat chicks. They just love it so much. When a fat bitch, when a fat, I said fat bitch. I didn't mean that. I'm sorry, Monique, if she's here. I'm kidding. Don't put that on television. I will never. I dated a girl who was kind of heavy, man. This girl was fat. I'm serious. I was tall and skinny. She was short and round. And when we hugged, we looked like a lowercase b. It was... When we danced, it looked like Big Bird and Snuffleupagus freaking. It was...
5: Robin Williams.
13: Operation Extreme Redundancy is carrying on. All throughout the Middle East. Allah Falam! Because what we are trying to do, we are trying to win hearts and minds. How do we do this? Do we build a big Muslim amusement park called Muslim Mountain with Gaddafi Duck? No. Do we have a wet burqa contest? No. Do we play Cat Stevens records all day? No. Do we have a children's show called Saudi Doody? No. What you must do is you gotta get a sister to get over there. Get Sister Shanika. Drop her ass over there and she'll be gone. Girl, you do not have to dress like a beekeeper. Mm-mm. What are we looking for? We are looking for a man, Osama bin Laden, one of 52 children. Even Freud would say he has issues. He is a 6'5" Arab on dialysis. Why is that so hard to find? Look for someone attached to the luggage going bee, bee, bee, bee, bee. He is also, as we've seen from the tapes, a psychopath. And I went, how do you fight the psychopath? Wait a minute, we've got some of our own. In San Quentin, we've got some good old boys with some time on their hands. We got Theodore Kaczynski sitting there with nothing to do. Ted's played a beautiful mind the home game. You give Ted some tools and a mailing list. Ted'll do it. Ted'll take out. You say to Ted, these people are bad. Are they bad? Oh, very bad. We know what you need. Here they are. We'll deliver them for you. Are they hurting the environment? Oh, horribly. There's Charles Manson, a good organizer, great with chicks. We have one very fundamental problem with this fundamentalism. In a jihad, which sounds like a country western term, jihad, but in the process of a jihad, if you die in the process of killing an infidel, which I'm sad to say is all of us, you will go to heaven and be greeted by 71 dark-haired virgins. Now, anyone who's ever been with one virgin is going, I don't know. For my talent portion, no. No, wait a minute. But then, recently in an article in the New York Times, Koran scholar said, it is not 71 dark-haired virgins, but 71 crystal-clear raisins. Slight difference in translation. It's like finding out thou shalt not kill is thou shalt not quilt.
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5: Angela Johnson. Anybody ever been taught the phrase, kill him with kindness? Right? That's a good one. That's good. But sometimes don't you think it'd be a lot easier with a knife? And maybe just call your knife kindness? Because, like, I have some issues with this girl in my apartment building. She's mean. She's just dumb. I don't even like her. The other day, we pulled into the parking garage at the same time. So we're walking up to the elevator. I'm maybe 10 steps behind her. I have all my grocery bags in my hand. She gets in the elevator and pushes the button to close the door. I was like, she must not have seen me. So I start running, right? Because if she didn't see me, I know she hears my grocery bags. So I start running, right? I push the button, it's too late. It already started going up. So I'm like, thanks a lot. And she goes, you're welcome. Oh, okay. That's how she wanna play? So I ran up the stairs. Oh, I met her on the 8th floor, all out of breath, like. But you should have seen the look on her face when she saw Crouching Troll, like Hidden Dragon. And the elevator doors open up like ding. Oh, you didn't know I could run fast? Have you met my homie Kindness? Cat, cat. Raiderettes for life, what? Just kidding, you guys. I wouldn't actually stab a girl. Again. Turn the other cheek with your fist. And follow through. If you're gonna do something, do it right. Boom. Boom. Liver shot.
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34: A lot of people don't know this. Minnesota has the largest population of Somalis in the United States. People from Somalia. Like when I was in high school, there's Somali kids in my class, and I'd always be like, why? Well, do you live here? Honestly, like there's so many other places that are hospitable, you know? And I thought about it, and it makes a lot of sense why Somalis would move to Minnesota. And here's my theory. I think about like 30 or 40 years ago, there was some guy from Minnesota in the Peace Corps, and he was stationed in Somalia. He's meeting all these Somali villagers, and he's just trying to like relate to them. And he's just standing there, and he's like, wow, it is really hot here in Somalia, you guys. Really. But it's like a dry heat. I like it. It's a dry heat. That's nice. Because where I'm from, Minnesota, the summers are unbearable. because the air is so thick and sticky because of all the lakes, you know? No? What? No? What's a lake? Are you serious? No one knows what a lake is? Okay, how do you describe a lake? I think it's best... Okay, everyone close their eyes. Close your eyes and imagine a huge hole in the ground, like the biggest hole you've ever seen, okay? Now picture that hole filled to the top with fresh water and fish and clams, so food, right? Fresh water and food, okay? Okay? So you got that. So picture that. Picture one of those. Now picture 10,000 of those. Everywhere you go, there's a lake. But that's not even the worst part. The worst part is like 10 months out of the year, it's snowing, right? And the snow just piles up everywhere. What snow? Obviously, you guys have never seen snow before. Wow. What snow? Snow, again, fresh water that falls from the sky in inedible flakes, right? And the flakes, these flakes of fresh water, just they pile up everywhere and there's nothing you can do. Really, the only thing you do is you throw salt on it. Yeah, food. You throw food on the snow so it disappears. It's not that weird. No, you don't eat snow. Are you kidding? Gross. The only thing you do with snow is you roll it up into balls and make little men out of it. And then you decorate those men with clothes and food. Yeah. Excuse me? No, you don't eat snowmen. That's what I'm trying to tell you. It's too cold outside to eat anything. Right, what's cold? Well, cold's kind of abstract, actually. Cold is like, okay, you have to picture like that you're standing outside and there's this giant air conditioner that just will not turn off. You know what? That's my fault. As I said, I knew I... Okay, so those are boxes, right, that you put in your window. And you plug them into the wall. They run on electricity. Dude, I don't know. First, you have to harness the power of a river. That turns into lightning you can control with your fingertips. It's really not that cool. I don't know why everyone's dancing.
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5: Wanda Sykes.
6: First black president. I'm so happy because now I can relax a little bit. You know, I can loosen up. Don't have to be so black all the time. I can dance on camera. I couldn't dance on camera before. When I was growing up, my mother, she wouldn't even let us dance in the car. You know, we sitting in the car, a good song come on the radio, my mother's like, she would stop the car. Do you want to dance or do you want to ride? Because you ain't dancing in my car. White people are looking at you. I'm like, huh? White people are looking at you. I'm like, oh, damn. She was right. So I had that in my head. Couldn't do that. Couldn't dance. Couldn't dance on camera. But now I can dance. We got a black president. Not only can I dance, I can tap dance. You know what dignified black people hate? Tap dancers. Like, look at that damn Bojangles just setting us back. How we gonna get ahead? She up there looking like Bojangles. I can buy whole watermelons now. I no longer have to grow them in my closet under my weed lamp. Before, I would go in the grocery store and I would look at the whole watermelons. I was like, damn, they look good. Boy, I would like to get a whole watermelon. Look at all these white.

0: I'm careful that I don't have any fun. 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
3: The fingerprints of koala bears are so similar to human prints that they could be confused at the scene of a crime. What crime would that be? The great eucalyptus robbery. What sort of policeman would confuse that? There's a dead body. The wind is broken. There's a cosh. The detectives are dusting. They go, look, fucking prints everywhere. So. Quincy comes in a bit late. Sorry, lads. Sorry, I was womanizing. Who with? I've had that murder she wrote. And they go, you might as well shoot off Quince. This is an open and shut case. Bloke comes in the room, battered him, and went, prints are everywhere. Oh, human prints, are they? Oh, okay. What? You are losing it. Oh, no, if you think they're human prints, I'll see you later. Well, if you know something, well, it's just that you've obviously ruled out the possibility that it was five koala bears standing on each other's shoulders wearing a long coat. Polar bears will cover their black nose with their paw to disguise themselves more completely during a hunt. Now, that's incredible. Of course, they're all white, but their nose is black, so there's a little Arctic hair there. It's eating away. His eyes are creeping up on it. It turns around and goes... How did they find that out? That's amazing, isn't it? They must have been sitting around starving one night. They go, I can't work it out because we're all white. We don't show up against the snow. But when I creep up on a hair or something, it's like it can see me and it hops off. And I go, yeah, same thing underneath. Their little voice, little hair in the corner goes, I can tell you. Can you see us? Well, yeah, I can see where you are and how many there are of you. But how? Because we're totally camouflaged. You'll kick yourselves. No, go on, please. Your nose, it's black. And I go, the nose, it's black. Oh, of course it is. Can you see us now? No. Oh.
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4: Ooh, do I not like Al Sharpton. He got stabbed years ago in Brooklyn, and I found out the guy who stabbed him is a big fan of mine. Which is cool, because I like his work, too. I just wish he was better at his job. Because Sharpton makes racism so difficult. We all try to do the right thing, and we all try to say the right thing, but he makes it even harder than it needs to be. And the media is the worst. They won't mention race during certain suspect descriptions. That's how politically correct we are as a country. I was reading in the New York Daily News the description of a rape suspect, and they didn't mention the guy's race. Now, once you're caught, I don't care what you look like, but if we're still looking for you, how about you mention all pertinent information so we know who to avoid on the elevator? Not that I'm the rape target, but I think you understand.

0: man. This was the politically correct description they gave. They said the young man was in his 20s, approximately 5'9", 185 pounds, and was wearing a red sweatshirt. You want to cut the hunt in half? Red sweatshirt, really? Why would you mention the thing he can change, but not the race, which he can't? What do you think, he's going to leave the sweatshirt on until the manhunt is over? All his friends are telling him, he might want to take that sweatshirt off. No, no, I commit all the rapes in this. This is my lucky sweatshirt. There's a lot of blood and hair and DNA on this, baby. And I'm talking about black people and white people. I'm sure other groups have these racially uncomfortable moments. It's not just black and white. I'm sure Korean guys have them with Vietnamese guys. We would never notice, but I'm sure it does happen. Like, I'd believe you if you told me that's what it was. Like, oh, really? I thought it was one guy yelling in a mirror.
1: Ron White.
2: I got thrown out of a bar in New York City. Now, when I say I got thrown out of a bar, I don't mean somebody asked me to leave and we walked to the door together and I said, bye, everybody, I gotta go. Six bouncers hurled me out of a nightclub like I was a frisbee. Those big old bouncers that go home every night, watch Roadhouse, and Patrick Swayze's hitting another guy. For wearing a hat. I walk into a bar with a hat on. This guy, real pissy, goes, "Tuck off the hat." I'm like, "What's the deal?" He goes, "I'll tell you what the deal is. Faggots in this area wear hats. We're trying to keep them out of a club." I'm like, "Oh, really? The only way we can tell down in Texas is if they have their hair cut like yours." And he got all pissed. But he walked away, and like an hour later, I'd been drinking, and I forgot. You ever forget? Happened to me. I put the hat back on. The guy comes over to me. Now, I'm between 6'1 and 6'6, depending on which convenience store I'm leaving. I weigh 235 pounds. This guy comes over to me, poking me in the shoulder with two fingers, says, "You're out of here." I was like, "I don't think so." And I was wrong. They hurled my ass. And then they squared off with me in the parking lot, and I backed down from the fight because I don't know how many of them it would have taken, but I knew how many they were going to use. That's a handy little piece of information to have right there. Overkill.
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4: Latinos are different people. 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We don't care if gas costs $8 a gallon. 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And we can't drive a car that don't make noise, huh? That's not fair. We want to conserve gas, we drive slower. We need cars that, something, you ever have a car that didn't turn off after you turned it off?
5: Look at the white dudes. No, I never always had a certified used vehicle.
4: Look at all the Latinos. You turn it off, that car would be alive. You'd be walking away, it'd still be jumping. It'll turn off. When a car don't start in a Latino neighborhood, that's when the fun starts. Everybody's an expert. Take that thing off. Mira, vato, take the air off and put gas in the hole. Put gas in the hole. In the hole. Mira, cabrón. Put it in the hole. Have you consulted the owner's manual? Mira, cabrón. I'm the owner. And that's manual.
5: I live in a neighborhood that's very white.
4: And I live in the middle of the street with a half-built fence so they know that a Mexican lives there. And I don't even use the gate. I jump the fence when I get home. Because that's where the country is going. 39 million Latino people in the United States. Million! And now there's a voice. 39 million. I don't know how they counted us, because when you knock on our door, we hide. I don't know how that's... Don't knock on our door. We're not going to answer. But you honk, we all run out. I thought that was my ride. We do the best work. Cheaper, better, faster. You understand? Cheaper, better, faster. Permits. You permitted me, so I'm doing it. I had to get a circuit breaker put in my house, so I hired a guy with a legitimate, you know, estimate. He had a contractor license, a Bluetooth. Hi, can I call you back? I'm talking to, you know, Felipe, whatever his name is. Yes, hi, do you want a circuit breaker installed? Yes, we'll have to wait for the inspector to come. We'll put the box, make sure the wire is the proper gauge and the insulation is flame retardant. And don't be giving me retarded ones. Hey, give me the real ones. So I passed on that dude, and I hired a Mexican dude that showed up with his wife and kids all in the front seat. Nobody in the back seat. And when he pulled up, you know what music was playing? Guess.

0: So he walks up. First thing he says, you just speak English. I'm sorry, you speak English? Yes. Okay, me too. Anyway, okay. I want to put a circuit breaker. No, you can do it. You can do. You can do. You can do. You want to put it in front? In front. F-R-O-N-T. Front. Oh, in the front. Yes. How much is it? No, nothing. Nothing. Give me a case and a half. I'll be done like that. How much is it going to cost? Nothing, mira. It's not going to cost you nothing because ¿sabes qué? I'm a connected to your neighbor's house.
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3: 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My days are numbered. So I just want to have as much fun as possible. You know what I mean? I'm 40 and that's young in everyone else's years. But in black years, high blood pressure, diabetes. I am, if you do the black to white life ratio, I'm 177 year old. And I want to live, but here's why I messed up. I messed up my young years, and I realized something. I'm going to tell you, if you're over 40 and you're trying to better yourself, just stop. You're not going to better yourself. And when I say you're not going to better yourself, I mean better yourself like go back to when you try to capture the things you used to do when you supposed to have did it, but you didn't do it. You feel me? So the stuff that you were 18 and didn't do, now you're 40 and you're going, I'm going to make a change. It's just... It doesn't make me sick more than somebody 40 and say they in school. Like, what you doing? I mean, I'm going to school. You're never too young and never too old and never too... All a bunch of sayings. You know, the older you are, the... But you're old. Because it ain't, you're old. Your brain don't work. Your body don't work. You can't change your ethic. There might be two of you that changed your ethic. Like these fat people shows that are on TV where they got people, as soon as that show is over, get fat again. Big, fat, fats. Fatty, that's what you are. I went to exercise recently, and I tried to change my life and exercise. After I finished, I was saying to myself, I gotta do this tomorrow? Like nothing changed. I should've got a lump. I don't care what it was. Something should've changed. Nothing. And I gotta keep doing this until maybe I see a change. But I just can't. I don't have that ethic anymore. I should have did it when I was 18 years old. Like, I can't type, but I didn't realize how important typing was till right now.
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2: Doug Stanhope.
4: They're about to start testing for adrenaline in the workplace. That's how sad this country's getting. Shaking your urine in front of you. Is that yours, Donnie? It looks a little cloudy. Have you been having fun on the weekend? Are we not enough fun for you here at the Verizon Wireless family? You need to seek it elsewhere? I don't think you're a team player. That's why I love hearing people go, oh, that town, that's like 20 years behind the times, that place. Book me there. I had fun 20 years ago. I can still smoke indoors? Oh, I got ecstasy, still pure, uncut, and readily available? What cavemen they must be. The only drugs that are even popular anymore, all the dummy drugs, all the drugs that make you more boring, all the mood stabilizer, antidepressant, everyone's got some mental disorder they've been diagnosed with, and they take a pill. They push them on me all the time. ruined so many relationships because I think all the time. Sorry. Oh, geez. I was terrified when my doctor told me that I had a unique and interesting personality trait. But then he told me about new Zoloft and Prozac, and I just take 3 pills a day and I blend into this horrible inbred corporate landscape, and I don't care. They'll legalize any drug so long as that drug keeps you producing. You're kicking out enough boxes at the plant? Well, go. It's whatever keeps you doing that. Keeps you vaguely content sitting in a cubicle. Go ahead. FDA approved. I have a job where I alphabetize insurance forms 45 hours a week, and I noticed I couldn't concentrate so well on my job, so my doctor put me on Adderall, and now I can just breeze through my workday. I don't even notice my empty life underneath fluorescent tubes. I have no highs or lows. I have no good stories. But I'm getting a lot of stuff done. I'm probably the most boring person I know, but look at me produce. I just go A, B, C, D, E, F, G, H, I, J, K, L, M, N, P, la, la, la, la, la, la, la, la, la, la. You don't take a pill for that. You're not concentrating because that's boring, and that's a natural reaction to boring. Don't concentrate. Find another way. You're going to make a living. You got bills to pay. Spin around the brass pole a few times. Whatever. Say you saw the Virgin Mary in a grilled cheese sandwich and sell it on eBay. There's a grift in the system. There's always a scam. You don't have to do it just because your guidance counselor told you you'd excel at it. This country is so bereft of imagination anymore. And those pills probably have a lot to do with it.
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33: On September 16th, 1961, Betty and Barney Hill cut their vacation short and decided to drive home.
34: They were having difficulty finding their way around the city, and Barney decided he just wanted to drive home, knowing that they would arrive at their home on New Hampshire's seacoast at about 2 o'clock in the morning.
33: What they saw that night in the New Hampshire sky would change everything.
35: I began walking across the highway, looking up at the object with the binoculars, putting them down, shaking my head, saying, well, this just can't be true. I don't believe it.
33: A light in the sky.
34: At first she thought of a falling star, but she realized that falling stars don't fall upwards, and that's what this one was doing.
33: 2 years later, the Hills would undergo hypnosis.
36: He's trying to start the car, yes. It won't stop. And the medical goes, and I think, well, I can get away from this. If I get the car door open, I can run in the woods and hide.
33: That became known the world over.
37: Dr. Simon gave me a post-hypnotic suggestion. He said, if I wanted to, I could sketch the star map. But if I didn't want to, I didn't have to. So about 2 weeks later, I sketched it.
33: Their account has been scrutinized.
38: Under the influence of hypnosis, especially if you're highly hypnotizable, you are even more susceptible to contamination and distortion.
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33: 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Were the Hills confused about what they saw, or did they have an encounter with beings not of this world? 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
41: Hey, where are we on Obama? We like him? You vote for him, brother? You voted for him? Yeah. Bro, you vote for him? Yeah. Every brother I know voted for him. Did brothers even need to punch the bat, or you could just walk in and be like, all right, put me down for my man? I voted for him, but in some ways he's like America's rebound boyfriend. You know what I mean? Like, we just want to be able to call George Bush and be like, yeah, we're someone else now, George. And get this, he listens to us, and he doesn't just attack people for no reason. And oh yeah, did I mention he's black? Click. Yeah. You know, the other thing is, he gets blamed for a lot of stuff, but I feel like 70% of the stuff he gets blamed for is Bush's fault. Yeah. Yeah. It's sad, because it's just another case of a brother being in the wrong place at the wrong time. Getting accused of some stuff he didn't do. America's like, freeze, put your hands against the White House. Like, it was George Bush and Dick Cheney. They just left. Yeah, and they sometimes I followed the administration pretty closely, and they say, like, you know, he's too insulated against his critics. So he relies on Sasha and Malia and Michelle to keep him humble. That might keep him humble, but you know what would keep him really humble? Is if Sasha and Malia were white. Because they're like 12 and 14, they're sweet girls, but if they were white, there's no one meaner on earth than 12 and 14-year-old white girls. They're like the meanest little bitches on the planet. Because now he comes home and he's like, Sasha, Malia, study hard, get in a good school. And they're like, yes, daddy, we love you. But if they were white, he'd come home and be like, Sasha, Malia, study hard, get in a good college. He'd be like, for what? You ruined the economy. There's not going to be jobs when we get out, you jackass. We're going to Cancun. Hopefully you won't wreck America while we're gone, dumbass. Oh, look, Sasha, it's daddy's birth certificate. Psych, you don't have one, foreigner. Like I said, I like the dude. Voted for him. Gonna vote for him again. But I gotta say, yeah, I'm in this. Yeah, in some ways, the expectations were so high that I haven't been this disappointed in a president since all of the other presidents. But with Obama, the thing is, I gave him money. That's what hurt. Like, I believed in the dude so much that I donated to his campaign. Obama was basically the stripper that I was like, no, fellas. This one really likes me. Want some hope, hope, hope? Hey, baby, you need some change? Hey. Hope, hope, hope, hope, hope, hope, hope, hope, hope, hope, hope. You killed Bin Laden. That was something. Yeah. Then they got mad at Barack because he didn't release the photos. But again, Brock's a nerd, man. President Urkel. But America's so bloodthirsty, they wouldn't have been happy unless Barack came out with like a teardrop tattoo and was like, yo, this Bin Laden stuff done, son.
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0: How many recognize me from TV? One guy, thank you. It's my cousin Steve over there. You might not recognize my face, but you might recognize my voice. I do a lot of... I moved to L.A. about 10 years ago for animation and that kind of... Actually, the first job I ever... I did this for 18 months. You guys are going to hate me for this. How many... This is what I did for a living. This was my job. This is what I did for 18 months. You ready? Ready? Who can shout this character out? Ready? This is what I did for 18 months. Pillsbury Doughboy. That was me for 18 months. No, don't applaud that. I'm the laziest bastard in this country. That was my work day. Do you understand what I'm saying? It's not like I'm going to do it different ways. Like one way, he's drunk, you know? He's like... It's the same every day. Right, sir? I'm a lazy bastard. What do you do for a living right here in the yellow?
2: Nothing.
0: How do you know when you're done? What do you do for a living right here?
2: Work at a restaurant.
0: Restaurant. That's hard work, man. Yeah. You bust your ass. You sweat. You come home sweaty and smelling like onions. Right?
2: Yeah.
0: I drive 16 miles. I take my time card. I punch in. I go, punch out. I'm done. done, man. It's not like he's going to be sad one day. He's like, the easiest gig in the world. The first on-camera commercial I ever had, actually the on-camera role I first had was, I was a dead guy on the X-Files. A dead guy. And you know what sucks? They made me audition. For the dead guy. What does that say about my acting? That I was the best one, that they just laid there and did nothing. And you know how I got the role? I could do this with my eyes for 30 minutes with no makeup. Isn't that, yeah. My mom told me they'd freeze that way. Guess what, Mom? Bought me a car, didn't it? This bought me a car and bought me a house. God bless America. And I almost got fired in the middle of the scene, you know, because I was covered with I was on a gurney and I was covered with a blanket and I was breathing because I wasn't really dead. I was acting. And the blanket was going up and down. And the director was like, "Cut, what's with a dead guy?" I'm like, "You could have used the pillow. You expect me to stop my breathing? For Christ's sake." So he pulls the blanket down. I look right at him. I go, That's all I knew.
1: I Heart Comedy.
4: Gary Goldman.
6: Everything's much easier thanks to the internet. I can get movies instantly on Netflix. But that's a burden too. Like, I don't know if you can tell, but I gotta get out of here and watch movies. I have 211 movies in my Netflix queue. I'm gonna die with 100 movies in my queue. My last words will be something like, Sonny. I'm gonna bring back Sonny. Sonny, watch Toy Story 3 for me. Tell me how the trilogy ends. 211 movies. And I love Netflix. I love it. I love it as much as I hated Blockbuster. How much did I resent Blockbuster? I despised it. Oh, rotten hell, Blockbuster. How did they go out of business with my $35,000 in late fees? How? Did you gamble it away, Blockbuster? They were just, and they were hypocrites. They wouldn't rent you porn. Oh no, oh no, we're family. We won't rent you porn, but we'll rape you with late fees. We'll rape you. You will not know what hit you with late fees. I would bring back a movie and be like, oh, what do I owe? Oh, nothing, we already took the $88 out of your Visa. Don't worry, yeah. In fact, keep that, you own that now. You own New Jack City for the rest of your life. Every time you move, you're gonna have to pack up New Jack City as a reminder that you're such an irresponsible little loser. This movie you couldn't bring yourself to watch in 3 weeks is now yours forever in VHS form. Blockbuster. Oh, I love it when I see a Blockbuster closed. You can tell it used to be a Blockbuster because they took down the letters, but it still spells out Blockbuster in filth. They didn't bother to power wash it, so now, and I feel that's so apropos, because there was grime behind that business. Oh, rotten hell, with your outrageous late fees, your surly sales staff, and your criminally loose definition of new releases. Why is this a new release? Because it's in color? It's Braveheart, damn it! It's Braveheart! Where do you get the gall?
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8: Hello? What's wrong? Hey, what's wrong with you? What do you mean nothing? No, nobody get punched in the mouth for nothing. What you do? Eddie, hey, don't tell me nothing. No, you had to do something. No, don't tell me nothing. Nobody gets punched for nothing. Eddie, nothing from nothing leaves nothing. Had to do something. Might punch you in the mouth. Didn't I always tell you reap what you sow? Yes, what goes around comes around, Eddie. Yes, that's why that man punched you in your mouth tonight. For something you did a long time ago. You probably did punch in your mouth for something you did when you was living here. I didn't catch everything that you did. I work all day, you play all day, Eddie. Eddie, who broke that lamp in 1971? It was you. Yes, it was. That's why that man kicked your ass tonight. If you're still there, I appreciate it. If you go up and tell him that your father said thank you. Save me a trip to California, because you never respect me. Me and your mother won't respect you. Never respect us. How come you can't respect me? I'm a man. I want respect. I want respect, Eddie. Well, baby. Baby, you got it. R-E-S-D-C-P. Find out what you mean to me. R-E-C-T-T-T-P. You know how to spell it. Respect. You never had no respect for me, Eddie. That's why that man kicked your ass tonight. And when I was a child, I respect my parents. I had 11 brothers and sisters, Eddie. My father made 13 cents a week. He worked at the Coleco Toy Factory, Eddie, and made 13 cents a week. That's not a lot of money when you have 11 children. Well, he didn't have all the fancy things like you, Charlie and Vernon. We didn't have fancy luxuries like food. What are you going to eat on 13 cents a week? We had to eat whatever my father brought home from work. We ate the toys, Eddie. That's right, we ate the toys and we never complained because my mother can cook her ass off. Yes, she can. My mother gets some hot sauce and some salt and pepper, make a Tonka truck taste so delicious. The wheels will melt in your mouth, Eddie. And you appreciate it. And you never complained. And it was all for one and one for all. We always stuck together. Well, Eddie, the only time I hurt my brothers and sisters is once. I came home from school and my mother had made a birthday feast for my father. She had cooked and slaved over the stove all day and made enough food for 13 people to feast on for my father for his birthday. And I sat down and ate it all by myself. I ate it all, Eddie, by myself. And my father came inside the kitchen and put his little birthday hat on. And I never forget, he looked at all the children and he had a tear in his eye. And he said, which one of you kids sat down and ate a whole game of Monopoly by itself? And I ate it all, Eddie. Boardwalk, Park Place, Illinois Avenue, the shoe, the boat, the hat, the cannon, the Connecticut Avenue luxury tax. Eddie, I even ate those cheap purple mothers that have to go. That nobody buys. I ate them. I ate Baltic and Ralph Avenue. Yes, I did. And then I sat down and ate my father's birthday cake, too. No, it wasn't a cake. We couldn't afford a cake. It was two Etch-a-Sketches on top of each other. Two Etch-a-Sketch, Etch-a-Sketch cake, that's right. And we couldn't afford no icing, so my mother would write Happy Birthday Pop on the front of the Etch-a-Sketch. And you know how you made a wish? You shook it till the words disappeared. Then you ate the Etch-a-Sketch, Eddie. And that was your birthday cake. And we never complained, Eddie. We were happy to get that. All for one and one for all. We would get dressed to go to school in the morning. And let me tell you something about our clothes. We didn't have clothes like the other children. We had to wear whatever my father brought home from work, Eddie. We wanted toys. Each day, my mother would wake up and open 11 Twister games, Eddie. And she would roll a Twister match on the floor. And me and my 11 brothers and sisters would wrap the Twister match around our body like a suit. And then we'd get a Hot Wheels racetrack and put that around our waist as a belt, Eddie. And if there was no Hot Wheels, we used Johnny Lightning. And if there was no Johnny Lightning, we ripped up a hula hoop and we put that around our waist. But we went to school, damn it. And the other children would want to make fun of us because we got on Twister suits. And it's no fun to get your ass kicked in a Twister mat. Right foot blue, left hand red, Eddie. It's a damn game to these kids. I'm standing on the corner, a mother spinning a spinner and kicking my ass, Eddie. Then I gotta go to school and watch the other children eat real food. I gotta sit there watching them eat peanut butter and jelly, bologna and Swiss, ham and cheese. I got a damn silly putty sandwich. And then for dessert, they're gonna put out a Hostess cupcake, and I gotta eat a damn Slinky. A Slinky Spring. And Eddie, I ate so many Slinkies. Every time I hear them Slinky song, it makes me stick to my stomach. They walk downstairs alone and in pairs and make a clinkety sound. A thing, a marvelous thing. Everyone knows it's Slinky. A Slinky, a Slinky, a wonderful, wonderful toy. A Slinky, a bubble girl, a boy. Bye-bye, I gotta go. Thank you.
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4: Brother. And we had our year of the woman. Took us hundreds of years to get one year of the woman. And we get our year, someone cuts her husband's penis off. I don't think we're getting another year. There's a little celebration got out of hand, huh? Crazy. Then cuts it off, then takes it for a little spinneroni. And wings it out the window into the bushes. You know she put an arc on it. So that's how you get distance. And the cops got hot on the trail. Can you just see two cops standing over that thing? Arguing about who's going to put it in the bag. Like one could say the other, yeah, I got the last one. Why don't you get this? A little chalk mark around it. I'll tell you the weirdest part of that whole story is that it was still there. Thinking, aren't there any dogs in that neighborhood? That thing would have been snatched up like that in my neighborhood. Some nearsighted cat would have dragged that thing home. All proud. Look, everyone, I found a one-eyed mouse.
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7: Every town has the same, like, you know, university neighborhood. 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And in L.A., there was a bunch of them, but my favorite one is this little strip in the middle of Hollywood called Cahuenga Boulevard. So this is a true story of something that happened to me walking down Cahuenga Boulevard. I'm walking down the street, and I pass a store called Vinyl Fetish. It's not what you think. It is actually a punk rock clothing store. 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But that's great. You know, I had a contrived personality when I was 18. You're entitled. As I walked past the store, there was a kid out front, and he couldn't have been more than 18. He had to be. He couldn't have been a day over 18. But he was wearing something I'd never seen before: thigh-high Doc Martens, laced all the way up. And he had a big leather coat with a Misfits logo on the back, and a big mohawk brush with a leopard stripe and a purple stripe. And if that's your look, he looked like $1 million, really. But as I walked past him, he ruined it. Because I walked past him and he just sneered at me and went, "Couldn't he change?" Now, you know, again, I was never really hip to speak of. But I don't want to be the kid that goes, "Get a job." But get a job. You're 18. I thought it took time to become a bum. You can't just become a bum. It takes years of neglect. You have to have a marriage fall apart and a business go under, and your kids stop talking to you, and you become an alcoholic and a drug addict. You lose faith in yourself and in God. You embrace nihilism. Life becomes a meaningless exercise. You can't just get a pamphlet in the guidance office, get out of high school, be a bum. And if you are going to be a bum, let me see a little something. Because there was a guy a block down with a hillbilly beard and a stump. Who do you think's getting my money? It's showtime, Elvis.
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9: I'll tell you this, it's impossible to get over a girl after you've sent her flowers on proflowers.com. Because you're in the system now, buddy. So is her name. They will send you email after email, try to get another sale out of you, and they'll use her name to do it. It's a little trick. Don't you think Amber would like some flowers? I'm trying to get over Amber. Thank you very much. They think a bulk order is going to change your mind somehow? Maybe Amber would like 300 roses. Did she win the Kentucky Derby? I get dating tips all the time. Keith, you want to meet a girl? It's a piece of cake. You go to a park. You bring a dog. Girls love a guy with a dog. What they don't tell you about that cute little theory, you got to bring the right kind. They're not all cooperative. I learned that the hard way. I took my brother's dog, Wally, to the park once. He's a little mutt. He's about that big. I know we have no idea what dogs are thinking, but I'm pretty sure this is exactly what was going through Wally's mind that day in the park right here. All right, look at that. Keith is talking to a girl. I'm going to take a dump. Just right here in front of everybody. It's not going to be a normal one either. It's going to be one of those where I'm shaking a lot with my eyes popping out. I mean, maybe when I'm done, I'll do that leg shake thing right there. Scoot my ass across the grass and bark at nothing for 5 minutes.
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5: Sklar Brothers.
10: It's always apparent when we leave LA and come back, all this stuff kind of roots up again. We're actually from St. Louis. Our parents still live there. Our parents still live in St. Louis. Great people. Our mom has now, I know she's always wanted us to move home to
11: St.
10: Louis.
11: And when we were younger, it was like subtle things. Like, you know, hey, people you know from high school are doing great here and getting big houses. That was the subtle
10: approach. That was the subtle thing. But now she's kind of left that, and she's now just out and out lying about stuff in St. Louis to get us
11: to prop it up to make us want to come home.
10: There is a row of houses, like beautiful mansions in St. Louis, built around the 1904 World's Fair by a really nice park, and one house was knocked down, and they built this crappy 1980s contemporary house.
11: We used to joke about it. We'd call it the Miami Vice House.
10: And not in a good way. You know what I mean? In a bad way. We would joke about it. And so we were just home over Thanksgiving last year, and we were driving by the Miami Vice House. We were about to make fun of it. And our mom just piped in without any irony at all.
11: None.
10: She was like, you know, that house was used in an exterior shot of the show open of the TV show Miami Vice.
11: At first we were like, is this like what she thinks is going to be the straw that breaks the camel's back?
10: Yeah.
11: And gets us to move back.
10: We've got our careers in LA. We've got homes. We've got family and friends. But then there's the Miami Vice.
11: And then we were like, all right, well, there's no way to really fact check this, I guess. Let's
10: play devil's advocate.
11: What if she was right? What if that house was used in an exterior shot for the show open at Miami Vice? We would have loved to have been at the production meeting the week before when the producer was laying out the week's events for the next week. Okay, guys, got a busy week next week.
10: Oh, God, do I know it.
11: Okay. Monday, Tuesday, we're going to be all over Miami, shooting in the
10: South Beach.
11: And whatnot. South Beach. Does anybody know any of the members of the Miami Sound Machine?
10: I know four of them. I know four bongo players.
11: Yes, I do. Shoot them. Check. We'll shoot some Dutch angles.
10: All right, we'll get in touch with them. Good.
11: Wednesday, I've rented some boats on the Everglades.
10: Fan boats?
11: Fan boats.
10: Great.
11: We'll break up some of the lifestyle shots from Monday, Tuesday.
10: Good call. I like that.
11: Thursday, we're going to fly the whole cast and crew to St. Louis, Missouri. To shoot an exterior shot of one house. We come back on Friday, shoot some thongs on a beach, and we call that a wrap.
10: Hold on a second.
11: What?
10: I have a question about the middle of the week. What are we doing in the middle of the week?
11: We're going to the Everglades?
10: No, on Thursday. What are we doing on Thursday? Thursday, we're going to St. Louis?
11: Missouri.
10: Why are we going to St. Louis?
11: To shoot a contemporary house.
10: What?
11: Because Jeff. It looks very contemporary.
12: I have my 15-year high school reunion coming up. I went on to classmates.com, and then I found this survey that they have that's like, so you can fill it out so that people who you used to know in high school can know what you're up to. So these are their questions. What do you like to do in your free time? Check all that apply. Dine with friends, garden, go to the movies, have drinks with friends, listen to music, read, sleep, watch TV. If I like looked up like an old friend, I was like, I wonder what Dave's up to, and he just said, watch TV. Oh, his life's over. That's too bad. How would you describe your current relationship status? Single and loving it, single and hating it. Married, partnered, divorced, separated, widowed, in a committed relationship, or my favorite, I plead the fifth. I don't believe that they understand that the Fifth Amendment is not just like, I don't want to talk about it. It's an amendment protecting you from self-incrimination in a crime. If you won $100 million tomorrow, what would you do? Buy an island? Change very little about my life. Just enjoy the money. You know, just to be very similar, except I would have an unbelievable amount of money. Donate most of it. Retire immediately. Give notice by postcard. I am a businessman making businessman joke. Then my favorite is save it for a rainy day. Really? $100 million? That's a very rainy day. Next question is, what is your biggest pet peeve? And the list is bad drivers, long lines in stores, meetings after 4 on a Friday. Sitting in traffic, spam, telemarketers. And they had other, so I could write one in. And I put child pornography. It's kind of a pet peeve of mine because I think it's really, really wrong. But you could pick traffic. Wow. And this is where you can start writing in answers. Dream destinations. I wrote a candy city that flies on the back of a giant eagle, but is very segregated, like Boston. Best or worst date? It was at the ground round and she died giving birth. It was an awful date. And then lastly, weirdest job. And I didn't know if they meant like just the weirdest job I had or the weirdest job I could come up with. So I figured they must have meant the weirdest one I could come up with. And I do genuinely think this would be a really weird job. I think it would be super weird if my job was to travel around the country in a fire truck collecting the farts of Down syndrome children to power fart cars. I just think it would be the weirdest job. And if people were like, what do you do? And I'd describe it, and they'd be like, that is so weird. I'd be like, I know, but it beats temping.
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8: And what's the gravity situation in heaven like? Because apparently it's just enough to keep you on a cloud, but not enough to send you through the cloud, or to end up wearing the cloud kind of awkwardly around you like that. And there must be trillions of people in heaven by now. It must be packed, you know. Not that many Chinese probably, but still, you know, a lot of people. And when you go to heaven, are you like magically imbued with the ability to communicate to all people regardless of the language barrier or era that they're from? I'm in heaven and I'm on my cloud and I've got like a 106-inch flat screen HD TV and I, you know, I'm playing PS, I don't know, 6? Woo! Oh man. Wow, I can't imagine. But I'm playing Call of Duty, it's awesome. I'm like, wow, this is incredible. But then on the cloud next to me, literally this cloud over here is this, you know, dirty Dickensian street urchin, you know, chimney sweep kid with soot on his face and newspaper shoes, and you know, and he's just sitting there with that little cup and the ball on the string. And I'm like, boy, hello, Gov. What's that then, eh? What's that then, eh? What you got? Oh, this? Oh, dude, sorry. No, you're not allowed to see it. It's too much of a leap technology. It would just, your head would explode. You know, I'm sorry. You're not allowed. It would be like being a Scientologist and learning what OT level 8 was before you paid your $200,000 to learn the first 7 OT levels. Like, I mean, take it.
24: Yeah. I Heart Comedy.
25: And when I go to all these countries, like, I don't know where any of them are at. Like, when I go, I didn't learn about countries in school. All right, it's not my fault. I learned about Tennessee. I learned about the states that touched us in case they attacked. And then I was told the rest was Europe, and that's where the gays are made. So, yeah, I had a different book. My teacher brought his own book to class. He was fired. He got fired pretty quickly. I've been to Bahrain. Y'all know Bahrain? I went over there. I have a pretty decent fan base in Bahrain. It's really starting to take off. I didn't even know I went to Bahrain. I told people I went to Saudi Arabia, Bahrain. I thought

0: all made it there in like a week, all the kangaroos and all that type of stuff. Then he worked out some type of refrigeration system to keep the polar bears cold and the lions hot. And he made the door on the ark very small so that the dinosaurs couldn't get in because he was a thinker. Then he had storage areas for all their delicate diets because we all know what picky eaters pandas are. I'm done with pandas. And I'll tell you why, right? Every living creature loves pandas. The panda doesn't have a natural predator on the planet and they're dying out because they're dicks. Let them die out. They're dead weight. Let's lose the pandas. We've tried. We have tried. We, the human race, put pandas in cages together and try to help them. We go, there's a panda. And they just look at each other. You put me in a cage with anything. Anything. And after a week, I'll f*** it. Do you think pandas know they're Chinese and they're taking the one child policy too serious?
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2: How good is that? I need a cooking show I can relate to. A cooking show with more of a regular slob. No English accent on this guy. He's an ordinary pig. Big, fat slob of a guy comes right on television every Friday night at 4 a.m. during feeding hours. Cooking with Bill. Good evening. Thanks for tuning in to Cooking with Bill, the Belching Gourmet. Well, while we're waiting on the macaroni and cheese, let's take a look at some of the mail that's been pouring in. For you guys out there who need culinary tips. Here's a guy who writes in and says to me, Dear Bill, the other day, my wife and I got into an argument over the salad forks. She says they go on the right, and I said they go on the left. So here's my question. Do you think the Rams have a shot at the Super Bowl? And speaking of bowls, if a bowl of carrots is so good for your eyesight, how come I see so many dead rabbits on the highway? I mean, is that an old wives' tale? Like, why do they say you have to wait an hour after you eat to go swimming? The other day I fed my fish, and they went swimming right away. Anyways, before I go off on a tangent, here's my question. I was wondering, why does Diet Coke only have one calorie? I mean, if they get all those other calories out, what's the problem with that last little bastard, am I right? I mean, how do they know it's even in there? Maybe in a six-pack, one can got all the calories. Maybe there's millions of cans with no calories, but there's that one killer can bouncing around. Hey, speaking of killer cans bouncing around, I was watching the Oprah Winfrey Show the other day, and it turns out that the United States government allows a certain amount of rat droppings inside of a hot dog that they consider an acceptable amount. Boy, if I had to describe my reaction in one word, that word would be, I couldn't believe it. Hold on, Bill. Hold on, my pen ran out of ink. Okay, I'm back. Anyways, like I was saying, I've been eating healthy. And I've noticed that the more disgusting and horrible a food tastes when you eat it, the more likely it is to be really good for you. And then I noticed that my dog is always eating his own turds. So I'm wondering, does he know something that I don't know? Because he's got a real shiny coat and I'm losing all my hair, you know? I know it sounds disgusting, but he always has that look of, I can't believe it's not butter. Hold on, Bill, my wife is yelling about something in the other room. How do you like that? It's a boy. Anyways, like I was saying, speaking of miracles around the house, the other day I put a box of baking soda in my refrigerator and I'll be damned if it didn't suck up all the bad odors. So I'm wondering, if you go to the baking soda factory and you fart, can anybody tell? Because that'd be a good place to work if you're a real gassy person who ain't got a job. Like my Uncle Bob, farts all day, plus he ain't working. I said, why don't you go to the baking soda factory? You know, live, work there and stop annoying us. Or if you have to live here, at least open a fridge and fart in there, you pig. Signed, confused. Well, thank you for that letter there. Unfortunately, we ran out of time reading your psychotic language. Well, that's our show for tonight on Cooking with Bill. Thanks for tuning in. Until tomorrow, remember our motto. Never fry bacon when you're naked. Thanks for tuning in to Cooking with Bill.
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1: You try, you try, you try to look good, you try to be good. So where were we? I want to start the acronym. Oh, Nicole Kidman, Melissa's best friend, 148 feet tall, white-faced, red dress, looks like a ketchup bottle. As I always walk around, and no sense of humor. I was in a mustard-colored dress, and I said to her, look, condiments. And she's all about, let's adopt children. Let's adopt children. I've adopted children. Oh, look, these are my children. Some are mine, some are adopted. They don't know the difference. We treat them all the same. They don't know the difference. They're all treated the same. Isn't that right, little Alice and little Bobby and little Amy and little Magumba? Isn't that right? And she's making Magumba homeschool. I want him to know his heritage. I thought you'd adopt the kid to give it a better heritage. I want Magumba to know his heritage. I said, lock him in his room, throw in a jar of flies, he'll know his heritage. Am I wrong? And they made Melissa take a kid this summer from Australia, a click child. They don't talk. Do you know what I'm talking about? They click. So we had Cooper and Rosenberg. It was like, and the kid, he sees me, he goes crazy. And the garage doors, open and close, and open and close, and open and close. Diane Cannon came, he went, she had a pacemaker, she died. It was just...
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3: Ah, a lot of women here tonight, that's good. I like women, my mother's a woman, that helps. You know what cool thing about women? Women get to have platonic friends. He's my pal, he's my bud. He's my platonic friend, I love him like a brother. He's my bud, my platonic friend. Men don't have platonic friends, okay? We just have women we haven't slept with, yet. As soon as I figure this out, I'm in there. I mean, we got some platonic friends, but I got some, but they all by accident. Every platonic friend I got is some woman I was trying to get, and then I made a wrong turn somewhere and ended up in the friend zone. Oh no! I'm in the friend zone! Oh. Women keep platonic friends forever. Why? Because you never know. That's right, they get rid of girlfriends every 6 months. What happened to Pam? She thinks she cute. But they keep them platonic friends forever. Why? Because you never know. What happened to Carol? I can't hang with her. But they keep them platonic friends forever. Why? Because you never know. And fellas, if your woman got platonic friends, that's who she'll be when you mess up. One of them guys you ain't even thinking about. Boy, she be crying on the shoulder. I can't believe this happened. I'm so glad you're here. That's right. It's gonna happen to you. You know the next man. You've met him. He's been in your house. He's ate your food. He's drank your wine. And he shall betray you.
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4: Now, I'm going to lose some of you, and I want you to stick with me. I'm not going to lose you because this is a super intelligent joke. I'm going to lose you because you're going to get a little offended, but please just stick with me till the end. I was on a flight, and the engine blew up. The other people on the flight, and I'm not making this up, was the United States Special Olympics team. I know. I'm not making it up. I'm sorry. If you're... It wasn't me and the cast of Lost. That's who was on the flight. It was 45 men and women in red, white, and blue running suits with medals on. So if it wasn't the Special Olympics team, it was a really big hip-hop group with Down syndrome. And as the plane was careening towards Earth, the pilot got on again. He goes, "Hello, ladies and gentlemen. This is your pilot. There's no reason to be alarmed. When we land in Cleveland, the runway will be covered entirely in foam. And at the very end of the runway will be a fire truck." And I thought, well, this is my biggest fear. I am dying. And then, clear as a bell, one guy in the back of the plane went, "Fire!" to talk. He is excited. He's gonna see a fire truck. Fire truck? Yeah, fire truck. If we live, you will see a fire truck. That's right.
5: I was on a flight. This whole Arabophobia thing's kicking in because I was on a flight from Los Angeles to Cleveland. I'm not bragging. I see the envy in your eyes. Wow, Cleveland. How do we get to this magical land of Cleve? So I'm at the airport, right? And I'm sitting at those chairs right by you, where you board on the plane there. And sitting three seats away from me, getting on my flight, was an Arab dude. And I looked over and I was like, oh my God. That guy's getting on my flight. And then I realized something. I'm the only other brown guy on this flight. They're gonna think we're together. And that we're doing some sort of weird ignore each other trick, you know? Like, I don't know you, you don't know me, ha ha. I'm gonna be a hero. I thought I was gonna be like the guy to save America, right? So I went and I sat right beside him. Because I wanted to talk to him. I wanted to get a feeling for where his head was at. Right? But when I sat down, I got nervous. And instead of trying to be all gangster, I turned into Mr. Softy. Because I'm trying to talk him into like happy places. I'm trying to be all positive. I'm like, hey, buddy! Looking forward to the flight? Yeah? You know what I like? You know what my favorite part is? You know what I love? I love landing. I love landing. Because then you land, then you get off the plane, the people hug you. Oh, that was the best, isn't it? Anyway, after talking to the guy for a few minutes, I realized he was a perfectly normal citizen of the world, and I was a retard, right? So I felt bad, and I go, what's your name? Anyway, he goes, and I go, oh my God, we're going to die. And he goes, sorry, I was clearing my throat. What was the question? Oh, I'm Jimmy.
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3: Y'all have got me in such a good mood. I was in a terrible mood. You ever wake up and the mood you're in is like the Weather Channel forecast? You hear the guys like, foggy through mid-morning. Depression coming, some high pressure on the way. Maybe a shower, maybe not. Every one of them damn days. My kids make me have weird days. Parents, man, I tell you what, children are a blessing. You know, we learned this together, the parents in the room. We all know this. Children are a blessing. They will change us for the better. Those of you who do not yet have kids, go get some. First, though, build yourself a concrete house with a metal drain in the floor. Then bust up all your good stuff, including dreams and plans. Can I have an amen? Yeah. Cause when you've got kids, it's like, I'm hitting daddy's truck with a baseball bat. Yeah, well, don't knock it off the blocks. I'm gonna fix that truck up someday. Tell you what, partner, run inside and get your daddy another beer. Hell, bring me one too.
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6: I was down at CVS, and I had a rather odd assortment of items I needed to get. I had to get a liter of Jack Daniels, a 2-liter bottle of Coca-Cola, a box of condoms, and a 10-pack of blank CDR discs. And I thought it'd be awesome if every morning I went and bought those same four things for like 6 months, just to develop this really weird reputation with the staff there, where they'd be like, hold on a second, man. This guy drinks a liter of Jack and Coke every day, has sex 12 times a day, and then burns 10 blank CDs, 10 discs, that's like 7.5 gigs a day. What kind of data is he backing up? Would it make more sense just to get an external hard drive at this point? Is he burning music? Would it make more sense just to get an iPod? Maybe he's making mix CDs for all these girls. Two of those girls ain't getting CDs though. Which two of those? Which two don't get the CDs? Clap if you use Craigslist. Hold on a second, though. I'm not talking about like, oh, hey, I'm looking for an apartment, Craigslist. I saw a post once where this guy was trying to sell concert tickets. And this is what he posted up there. He goes, willing to give up 2 tickets for the sold-out show tonight. Must be female, age 20 to 25, and be willing to perform for a half hour in my car. Must remove shirt and bra. Your friend can be there for security. Now, that guy's insane, and you can tell because he put that phrase in there, must remove shirt and bra, because that implies he's done this in the past, and the girl was like, hold on, you didn't say nothing about my shirt and bra coming off. He's like, damn, I got to remember to put that in the ad next time. I want to see some... And then he acts like he's throwing you a bone by putting that phrase in there, your friend can be there for security. Really? Well, that's going to be a tough favor to ask for. Hey, Denise. Yeah, it's me, Carol. Let me ask you something. You ever done any security work before? Well, it's nothing too crazy, but for a half hour in his car, and I just need you to sit in the back seat and make sure he doesn't do anything sketchy. By the way, you mind holding my shirt and bra? Those will be off. Now, I went to that concert. I got tickets in advance, and I got there, and you know what I saw? They were selling extra tickets at the door. Selling extra tickets at the door. Could you imagine?
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8: And we should open up the parameters of the music we listen to. You know, like it really bothers me that the people in this country don't know about the incredible pop music coming out of the Middle East right now. 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

0: Hottie Ba by Kool Abdul. Coming up next on Libya Rap, DJ Jazzy Mahmoudbar. And the fresh Rafsan Johnny. But first, a word from our hostage.
1: They mean business! Send more guns!
0: Communication. Hardest thing in the world. You know, I can look at you guys, I can communicate to you all night, but one-on-one, I'm terrible. Just there's certain things about communicating that really bother me. You know? Like whenever I meet somebody new, I say, "Hi, how are you?" Most of the time when people hear that, they'll say something like, "Good, and yourself?" Or, "Fine, thank you very much." But sometimes they like to surprise you. I've got no dream, man. I'm all dead inside. I'm sorry, wrong answer, but thank you for playing. And if I'm worried about something, I don't even want to leave my house anymore. Because I know there's five people waiting out there somewhere just to ask me that question. "Hey, Jim, how are you?" And I go, "Really good. Please look away. Danger, danger, danger." I should change the response or something. You know, how am I? Gee, I don't know. Let me check. I'd like to do a few more tests. See, I think body language is the communication of the future. For instance, if you stand like this, it means, "Hey girls, I'm single and I have a curvature of the spine." You gotta put it out there, you know?
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3: The Queen of England, boy, there's somebody. 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
4: "We are pleased with our dressmaker, but our hair and makeup person fled in despair."
3: The Queen is so out of touch. I mean, she doesn't know what's going on. I mean, she was speaking to a British crown colony in India or somewhere, and she said,
4: "Since all of you are illiterate and can't understand a word I'm saying, I'm going to read from the Bronx telephone directory." Abramowitz B. 242 White Plains Road 767-2222. Abramowitz J. "My dear, there are a lot of Jews here in the Bronx, aren't there? Jew, Jew, Jew, Jew, Jew, Jew, Jew." Oh, oh. "Abramson, a Christian at last."
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5: Sometimes you don't always know how you look until somebody tells you. And it's usually not very nice. I enjoy being disheveled. You know, a lot of times I spend most of my time covering up not showering. It would probably take less time to just shower. But I don't know. I'm late. It happened to me. I was going to get some cereal at the grocery store, some O's by Quaker. And I walked right on in there and got them. And I walked to the checkout guy, and the checkout guy, checking me out, just sliding my things across, and then out of nowhere, he just looks at me and he goes, "You play ball?" Excuse me? I just like paid for my things and then left. That's like saying to a complete stranger, let alone a woman, You're big. You use that recreationally? Because you should. You're a huge woman. You should play sports. You have very large hands. You probably don't need a bag. Get out of here.
6: I do have some good news, though. I'm going to be a dad. Yeah. Now I take those classes. Most people take Lamaze method. I'm taking another class called Le Mans. It's two little flags in the operating room going, "You're out of there!" And you have Jackie Stewart going, great birth time. I think it's going to be another great birth today. I seen the placenta, it's looking good there. It's coming out now. Look at that afterbirth there, Bill. That umbilical's still on its hat. The umbilical's on. Jackie Stewart, the only man who speaks English who needs a translator. Then you have the real fun of naming the child. Some people used to name their children out of the Bible. I plan to use a TV guide. Hey, Kojak, Magnum, get in here, girls. Let's go. Actually, I think I'll name him. If it's a boy, I'll call him Christopher. Right. Yes? Oh, there's a guy named... I bet your name's Chuck, isn't it? If it's a little girl, I'll call her Christiana. That way she could write a book called Daddy Dearest. I can't wait till the child speaks his first words. There you are going, "What is it? What is it, Christopher? What are you trying to say?"
7: "Trust fund."
6: "Did mommy teach you that?" Then the first birthday party, daddy's going berserk. "All right, children, let's try our little comedy routines now. Two Jews walk into a bar."
7: "No, father, no!"
6: "Come on, rubber chickens, only rubber chickens!"
7: "No, no, rubber chickens, I don't want to be a comedian, no!"
6: "You don't want to be a comedian? What, Ninny Ninny isn't good enough for you? Popeye isn't good enough for you?"
7: "Popeye wasn't good for anybody, who are you kidding?"
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9: The only thing I like to do outside is lie in a hammock. That's all about doing nothing. It's hard to do anything once you get in the hammock because you can't get out. It's like a giant net for catching lazy people. "Can't even drink in this." All you can do is relax, you know? You never see someone crying in a hammock. "My life is..." "Oh, this is delightful." You ever get in a hammock with someone else? You better be dating them. Because it looks like you're trying to start a family. I got in a hammock with my cousin. He still won't talk to me. He made the hammock a dirty thing. Hammock's just the outdoor bed. Yeah. I find it hard to get out of a regular bed. It's always sad in the morning. You're like, "I'm gonna miss you. You were wonderful last night. I didn't want it to end." We never want it to end, right? That's why there's the snooze bar. Nothing like starting the day off with a little procrastination. "As my first decision of the day, I will go back to sleep." How many plans has the snooze bar destroyed? You hear the alarm, you're like, "You know what? I'm not going to the gym this morning. Snooze." 8 minutes later, you hear the alarm. "You know what? I took a long shower yesterday. Snooze." 8 minutes later, you hear the alarm. "You know what? I always wanted to go on welfare. Snooze." The best is when you wake up, you look at the clock, and you see you still have time to sleep. It's like finding $1,000. "This is my lucky day slash night slash day!"
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10: Saying that Asian people look alike, but you know what's got to be the easiest job in the world? Has got to be one of those police sketch artists in Hong Kong. I mean, come on. No matter who you decide to draw.
11: "That the guy."
10: "Of course that's the guy. He's 5'1", he's got a haircut like Mo, and he's Chinese. What if we narrowed it down to 1 billion people? We should find him by sunset. But I don't mean to be racist. I'm not anti-Asian. Asian people come to this country, they work their butts off, they get along with everybody. Japanese, there's one group of people. It's not like they hate Americans. They come here and they take our ideas, and let's be honest, the Japanese didn't really come up with anything. We came up with the car, they made it cheaper, they made it better. All right, we came up with baseball, they play it over there. What they do is they take stuff and they just make it better and sell it back to us. That's no reason to hate them. It's a reason to be a little angry, a little jealous. But the Japanese don't hate us. I've been to Japan. For God's sakes, they got a Hard Rock Cafe, a Planet Hollywood, McDonald's, they got the Gap, they play our music, they study our culture. And there's a Disneyland in Tokyo. What could be more American than Disneyland? Nothing. And they built one, which amazes me, because nobody in that country is tall enough to get on any of the rides. I just hate it when you go to a Chinese restaurant and you get a waiter that doesn't understand English, and they just agree with everything you say. See, it bothers me when immigrants come here and they don't ever learn how to speak English, and then they get mad at you when you don't understand them. I'm sorry, I don't get that at all. I was in New York a few weeks ago seeing my family, what's left of them, and we meet in Chinatown for dinner, all my aunts and uncles and relatives. And if you ever have dinner with a bunch of old Jews, all they do is talk about how sick they are. They have contests to see who is the sickest one at the table. You've had a heart attack? I've had 3 heart attacks. Well, I have no heart. I'm dead. Okay, Grandma, Uncle Saul is dead. That's one dead Jew that beats 3 strokes. He's got a better hand, game's over.
2: All comedy, all the time. I Heart Comedy.
8: Steve Harvey.
11: I think a lot of times about relationships, you know, because relationships are so very, very difficult to maintain, especially for women. I feel for women the most because, you know, it is so hard for women to find a good man. It really is. I know. See, the problem with it, finding a good man, is that, see, most good men are already taken. And then the ones that ain't taken, them other ones, you know, kind of had to go away for a little while, you know. You know, it didn't work out good down at the court. What I'm gonna show you, ladies, is if you can't find a good man to supply all your needs, Steve finna teach you how to get a whole gang of them, round them up, and make yourself one good ass man. So basically what I'm about to tell you, ladies, is how to build yourself a man. See, first of all, women have 4 basic needs. The most needy need in a woman, especially if you're divorced or you're a single mother, sometimes you just need a father figure. Somebody to come through and just help out with the kids. Somebody that'll provide a role model for the little boy. Just be a male figure for your little girl. Well, if that's the case, the man you need to go out and get is an ugly man. I'm talking toe up from the floor up. Oh, I'm talking he's so ugly, he can't get in nobody else's house. He ain't gonna ever ask you for no cookie either, because he afraid you'll get mad and make him stop coming by. He can't afford for that to happen. Oh, his ugly ass will be good to them kids. Cat a little boy down to the park, take your little girl swinging. He'll push your girl in that swing for hours. Ugly ass ain't got nowhere to go.
12: But I have a couple other books. I did Bad Banana on Broadway. How many people read that? Just a few. Ceremony for a Fat Lip. Did you read this? Oh, I did Renegade Nuns on Wheels, Dykes on Fire, and oh, How to Make Money off the Mentally Ill. This was a big one. How I Turned a Million in Real Estate into $25 in Cash. Oh, I wrote Mind Gone Haywire, I'll Take the Alphabet, Trouble in Doggy Land, let's see, Howdy Doody, Man or Myth, and I did The Apple Pie Hubbub, and of course The Apple Pie Hubbub was a significant novel for me because that's when I first started using verbs. My novels really brightened up after that.
2: Comedy.
5: When I was house sitting, my friends, they had this, I don't know why, they have a paper mache snowman. It's like a pinata. It was like as tall as me. And I didn't know it was there until I got into bed and was like, oh. And then I look up and it was just like, just like that. And I'm like, it reminded me of that urban myth. I don't know if you've heard it about the
8: the clown statue where, like, this woman's babysitting for her friend's kids. They're on a date. They never get out of the house. The kids, so crazy life. And she's sitting there, and she calls them, and she's like, can I watch TV in your bedroom because the cable's out? And then they're like, yeah, sure. And then she goes in the bedroom, she starts to watch cable, and then she sees this clown statue, huge, in the corner, and she's like, well, that's creepy. I want to put a sheet over it. I want to call these people again at dinner. She calls them, she's like, can I put a sheet over that clown statue in your bedroom? And then the husband goes, get out of the house! We don't have a clown statue! Run! Run! And she's like, oh. And then she hangs up the phone and she looks and there's no clown statue. And she runs to the kids' bedroom and they've been murdered. And that's the urban myth. Like, to me, it's scary enough, but it's sort of dumb. Like, here's how you do that one. You don't have two, there's no cable out in the living room. Like, don't have that first initial phone call. That doesn't set up anything. Like, she can just go in the bedroom. We don't need, like, why'd she go in there? Just, she's in the bedroom. She sees the thing. She call, first, you don't call a guy, like, not to be, you know, like, friggin' 1981 about it, but a guy doesn't know what he has in his house. You know what I mean? Like, if you go, hey, there's a clown statue in your room, he's not going to be like, oh, yeah, he's going to go, honey, do we have a clown statue? I don't think we do. Oh, the bureau? Oh, I don't know. Yeah, you can move it. Do whatever you want with it. And then that's what happens. That's what happens. So she tries to move it, and it wrestles her, and it kills her, and then it kills the kids. And then, okay, if you want to leave the part in about the cable doesn't work in the living room, it's watching cable in the living room magically works. And the couple comes home, and they're like, that's weird. The cable's on in the living room. And then they open the door, and the clown just splattered in blood, just turns like... like, that would be a good urban myth. But I just kept thinking about that snowman, and I'm like, this is the same thing, because I have to call my friend and ask him if I can move this. And if he says, I don't have a snowman, am I sealing my own fate? So I call him, and I'm like, I'm sorry, I know it's your honeymoon. Why do you have a snowman on the ceiling? And then luckily he's like, yeah, we do. He goes, just get on a chair and move it. And he goes, oh, but Jen, be careful. And I'm like, be careful because I'm getting on a chair, or because it is a murderous snowman that comes to life when someone touches it.
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14: Some words drive me crazy. When people abbreviate words, sometimes it just, like, when someone says fridge instead of refrigerator.
15: I don't know why, but I want to climb up onto a water tower and pick people off with a shotgun. This is a true story. I was out on a date with Julia Roberts. We're back at her place. She's like, Todd, I'm going to go in the next room, put some perfume on my belly. Why don't you grab a beer from the fridge? I was like, what was that? She's like, I was gonna put some perfume. You don't like perfume? No, I like perfume. She goes, why don't you grab a beer from the fridge? I said, maybe I'll do that while I'm on my way out. Which is gonna be now. And I stormed out of Julia Roberts' apartment. Ran into her doorman in the lobby. And he's like, what's wrong, man? You could have had some of that. And I said, Sarah, you are a very unprofessional doorman. What do you mean I could have had some of that? You're disgusting. And then I went back up. Come to think of it, he's right. That's the worst thing she did, was say the word fridge. I mean, no one's perfect.
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16: You know, Eddie Murphy movie came out. It was The Adventures of Pluto Nash, and I looked at Eddie Murphy up there on the billboard with some kind of spacesuit. I was like, that had to have been a pitch that went horribly wrong. Like, someone that pitched me and go, okay, here's the idea. It's Eddie Murphy as a manager of a restaurant. No? On the moon? Come on. When I was a kid, I used to like Superman. I used to love that show. And now that I'm not in show business, but I can see the campfires from show business from where I am. And I do get recognized. I do get recognized. It doesn't happen a lot. Usually at family gatherings, it happens. And so I used to love Superman, and I still love the show so much. And but now I hear the guy doing the voiceover, and he sounds like a disgruntled voiceover guy who's very upset that he got the gig. Just a little catch in his voice, and you can hear it. Because he's like, faster than a speeding bullet, more powerful than locomotive. Look, up in the air, it's a bird, it's a plane, it's Superman. And then he says, yes, it's Superman. It's just a little, yes, it's Superman. How much longer in this? Yeah, yes, it's Superman.
13: George Carlin.
17: And this next thing is about the English language. It's about little expressions we use. We all say them, the little sayings and expressions that we use all the time, most of us, and we never really seem to examine these expressions very carefully at all. Like, lock them up and throw away the key. This is really stupid. Where are you going to throw the key? Right out in front of the jail? His friends will find it. How far can you throw a key? 50, 60 feet the most. Even if you lay it flat on its side like that and you scale it, what do you get? An extra 10 feet, tops. This is a stupid idea, needs to be completely rethought. Down the tubes. You hear that one a lot. People say, the country is going down the tubes. What tubes? Have you seen any tubes? Where are these tubes? And where do they go? And how come there's more than one tube? It would seem to me, one country, one tube. What, does every state all of a sudden have to have its own tube now? One tube is all you need. But a tube that big, somebody would have seen it by now. Somebody would have said, hey, Joey, look at the tube. Big ass tube over here. You never hear that. You know why? No tubes. We don't have tube one. We are essentially tubeless. Takes the cake. You know? Say, boy, he really takes the cake. Where? Where do you take a cake? To the movies? You know where I would take a cake? Down to the bakery to see the other cakes. And how come he takes the cake? How come he don't take the pie? Pie is easier to carry than the cake. Easy as pie. Hey, wait. Cake is not too hard to carry either. Piece of cake. The greatest thing since sliced bread. So this is it, huh, folks? A couple of 100,000 years. The pyramids, for Christ's sakes. Panama Canal, the Great Wall of China. Even a lava lamp. To me, is greater than sliced bread. What's so great about sliced bread? You got a knife, you got a loaf of bread, slice the thing! And get on with your life.
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18: And I'll tell you a great little story happened not too long ago. My son, who plays piano now, he's getting really good at it. And we were sitting in the den the other day, my wife and I was watching TV, and he comes in and he goes, hey, Dad, I'm going to play you a song on the piano. And I said, hey, great. So I go into where the piano is, and he goes, I'm going to play you a song from Harry Potter. And I said, oh, cool, the movie? And he goes, nope, the book. Here's your sign. Oh, we've had some good ones this year. I was talking about hunting. Last October, I went hunting down at the ranch. And I had, again, my camouflage pants, camouflage jacket, camouflage ball cap. We did the morning hunt, didn't get anything. Well, I had to go into the Walmart at lunch to get some supplies. And I walk in the front door of the Walmart, and the greeter goes, you been hunting? I said, nope, I'm on my way to a tree-hugging party. Here's your sign. I'll tell you one my wife did. I booked on this corporate job, and it was in Arkansas, and it was a morning show, so we had to fly in the night before on this little puddle jumper airplane in this remote airstrip at night. I was not thrilled. When we landed on the runway at night, we hit a deer with our airplane. You cannot make this up. And it killed the deer, it wrecked the engine, we had to evacuate the plane. Well, they put us in this little minivan, and they bust us back to this terminal, and I'm laughing at this point, because this is the dumbest thing I've ever seen in my life. I mean, how do you hit a deer with an airplane? So I called my wife on the cell phone, I said, "Baby, you're not gonna believe this. We just hit a deer with our airplane." And there was a silence on the other end of the line, followed by, "Oh my God, were you on the ground?" I said, "Nope, Santa was making one last run." Here's your sign. And I had one almost got me thrown in jail. I took my wife to Europe this year, and we've been over there for a couple of weeks. We bought a couple of paintings about that big, you know, about 11 by 15. And they were too small to check, and we didn't want to get them damaged, so we just carried them on the airplane. Well, our plane lands from Frankfurt, Germany, into Los Angeles for customs. We walk off the plane into customs. We're holding the paintings in our hand, and the customs agent goes, "Did y'all buy them paintings outside of the country?" No. See, we carry this one all the time with us. And my wife painted this one while we was waiting in line. Here's your sign. God bless you, Denver. Thank you very much.
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16: I'm 40. I just turned 40. Yeah, thanks. And I'm not married. So, like, you date younger girls or you meet younger girls. And I met this girl this summer. She was like 23. Nothing happened, but, you know, we just kind of became friends. She calls me, like, a few weeks later. She goes, "Hey, I'm in St. Louis, which is where I live." She goes, "You want to hang out?" I'm like, "Well, all right, you know." She goes, "Well, I don't have a car. Can you come pick me up?" I'm like, "Yeah, I'll come pick you up, you know." So I go to pick her up, and it's her parents' house. You guys see where I'm going with this? Like, I'm the 40-year-old creepy guy. And her parents are there. You know, like, I get there, they're there. It gets worse. Her mom was my 8th grade science teacher. Believe it. Yeah. Yeah. And she wasn't ready. I had to talk to her parents for 25 minutes. And I'm just talking nervous. Like, I'm just saying whatever. You guys got windows. I like those. Yeah. You can see out of yours, they're clear. I like the clear ones the best. That's what you get. Look at that, that's a tree. Remember we talked about trees in science class? I do. Yeah, so, okay, good. Yeah. And finally her dad turned out to be a really nice guy. You know, and we started talking about movies, and he didn't mean to ask me this question, but he did on accident. He was like, "Yeah, did you see that movie?" I go, "No, I didn't see that." He goes, "Well, how old are you?" I'm like, "Oh." I had two options there. I could tell him the truth, "I'm 40, sir." I could lie, "I'm 29, sir." Or I could do what I did, which was stutter. I went, "40. When you stutter and say you're 40 in that situation, it sounds like, you're a sex offender. The pervert, the pedophile, you're a little girl, sir. And, I'm gonna go. Just..." Horribly awkward situation. I don't have a lot of, encounters with young girls, but I dated one girl. She was in her 20s. I turned out, I guess, early 20s, but we were at dinner, and it was getting late, you know, and she goes, "Hey, I gotta go call my dad. It's getting late." I'm like, "Whoa." She still lived with her parents, right? I didn't know what to do. I called my dad. He wasn't happy to hear from me at all, really. "I'm sleeping, dumbass. I know you're not coming home. You haven't lived here in 18 years.
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35: Sucks getting pulled over. It's like being on a quiz show. You can never win, right? Cop walks up to your window and quizzes you. Do you know why I pulled you over? You're just waiting for that wacky siren to start going boop, boop, boop, boop, boop, boop, boop, boop, boop, boop, boop, boop, boop. What is I was speeding? It's the only profession in the world where they quiz you, man. You don't go see your doctor once a year and he's like, do you know why you're gonna be dead in 2 weeks? I hate it when they pull you over too, right? They're like, son, do you know how fast you were going? I love the way they call you son. Son, do you know how fast you were going? Gee, no, Dad, how fast was I going? Well, you bend me over your motorcycle and spank my bare ass with your great big greasy Pepperidge Farm corn on the cob, Chuck E. Cheese, fudged up, Winky, Tinky Winky, Fudgy the Bear, Cinnamon the Whaler, Captain Pomegranate Fingers, Fingle Fangle, Pringle Fangle, Dog Dirt Fingers. I had to say something. I don't like flying. Everyone's uptight at the airport, aren't they, man? I hate going through that x-ray area, right? The little check-in security place, right? They waste your time. I just want to get to my gate, to my terminal. I don't need the hassle. I got my little carry case. Just let me go, please. I get at that thing, man, I immediately turn into Howie Mandel, right? I get my little case there. It goes through the x-ray thing. The lady says to me, says, sir, we're going to have to check your case. So I look at her name tag and I'm like, Shanika Taylor, I'll give you $20 to not open my case. Deal or no deal? She's like, sir, we have to open your case. And I'm like, Shanika Taylor, open the case. So here's what I do. I leave my dirty underwear and my crunchy socks right on the top. She opens it up. I'm like, Shanika, you just made a bad deal.
0: Ow. The laughs never stop coming. iHeart Comedy.
1: Then I remarried again last September. Third time. The final time. I say it's the final time because if I get married the fourth time, then it might actually be my fault somewhere down the road. I'm married again. She's in her 40s. I'm in my 40s. I finally get it, man. I should have started out with women in their 40s in the very beginning, man. If I knew how cool women in their 40s were, I would have started out with y'all from the very get-go, man. See, you younger girls get upset. I'm in my 20s. I'm hot. Yeah, you're hot, but you're like Spider-Man. You got all the power, but don't know how to deal with it. And, besides, I never liked dating women in your 20s because after sex, some of you still want to talk. And didn't like that one, did you, sweetheart? Sorry, I just don't know what a snooky is. And I'm pretty sure it's that blanket you put on backwards. And you can get it at CVS, as seen on TV. I never liked dating women in your 30s because you're coming out of your first marriage and are you scary bitter. I mean, Jody Aries. Women in your 30s, some of you are just frightening. I finally met one that I really thought I liked, and I just said to her, baby, you have the most incredible eyes. She looked at me and goes, you remind me of my ex-husband. I'm like, okay, let's make a deal. Either give me back the dollar or get up on the pole and dance. I like women in their 40s. Women in their 40s are no longer sexually repressed. That's what I think's most cool about them. They're confident in the bedroom. No more the bull. Hey, turn out the light. Go lock the door. We can do this. Just don't look at me. Woman in their 40s, we're in a park. People are watching. F*** me now. Okay. They just don't take any. The woman in her 40s will look down at you and go, I don't know who taught you that, but stop it. Grab a hold of your ears, play you like a PlayStation. Circle, circle, triangle, triangle, X, X, X. It's me, Mario.
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3: Man, black dudes are the best laughers, hands down. For real. Right. That's a white dude clapping at that. I don't know why. That's super weird. That's so weird. That's so weird that a white guy's just like, yeah! I love when black dudes laugh. Like, let me explain it and then clap. I'm way ahead of you, man. I think that's just a serial killer is what it is. For real, black dudes laugh the best. You know who the worst laughers are? Asian girls. Yeah. You guys don't give it up at all. For real. You act like you don't even want to laugh. You act like you're not allowed to laugh. Asian girls just, why are you doing a peace sign? You're already laughing. It's redundant. Don't distract me from your merriment. Black dudes laugh the best, though. You know why? When you tell a joke, a black dude laughs hard, you feel real good about yourself. Because when black dudes laugh, they don't just laugh, they relocate. You know what I'm talking about? You ever see a black dude laugh real hard, just like, ah! That's too funny to laugh at in that area. This is a new designated laughing zone, y'all. Ah! One time I made a black dude laugh so hard, he drove to Las Vegas. Yo, could you imagine just, ah! Ah! Ah! Yo, hey, the cops tried to pull him over, he's like, forget it, it's too funny. Ah! Dude, hey, even if the cop did try to pull you over, all you gotta do to get out of the ticket is if it's a black cop, tell him the joke. It'd be like, yo, that's too funny, bye, woo woo! Ah!
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0: I get a kick out of that. Come on, where else in the world but Vegas could you stand in front of a Picasso with a bucket of nickels? Huh? Just right, that's good. Look at the colors on that. That was a nice color. I want a sandwich. I'm getting a sandwich. My favorite is the cigarette girls that walk around the casino floor with the trays and the cigarettes. Cigarettes and little things they sell. Little novelty items for sale. Like yo-yos. Yes, the woman was selling neon yo-yos on the casino floor. Because you never know when a high roller is going to snap. What's a guy got to do to get a yo-yo? I'm not going to shut up, Vinny. Don't tell me to shut up. I just dropped 20,000. I'd like to walk the dog.
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2: This is my first time back in Europe in 8 months since I moved back to the States. I was living in Amsterdam for the last 5 years, and I was smoking too much weed, I'll be honest with you. And I want to stop smoking weed, because, you know, I want to have a family one day, you know, I want to have children. You can't be someone's father and be all smoked up on the weed all the time.
3: Daddy, there's a ghost under my bed.
2: Well, don't bring him in here! Close the door! I'll beat your little ass if you bring a ghost in my room. Living in Amsterdam, you realize where your limits are. I used to think I was really open-minded about things. I got limits. I went to a sex club in Amsterdam. This girl comes out dressed like the Grim Reaper. Death. She had a sickle and everything. She put down a circle cloth on a stage and had a devil pentagram star on it. She stripped naked, flipped upside down on the devil star, lit the candle on fire, and then she did this breakdance, and we're like, her legs were going all these different directions, and the candle never moved, man. The flame never went out. I'm sorry, that is beyond my Christian sensibility. Okay? That is too far for me, mister. I'm going back to that club one day. I'm going to get a squirt gun full of holy water. I'm going to jump out from behind the seats and pop, pop! We're gonna get some Jesus into that girl, even if it's one drop at a time. A little Jesus for you. Pop, pop.
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5: What else? My house is haunted. That's true, it sucks. The worst part about it is that the ghost has gas. Dude, I cannot sleep. Every night, it's just like, woo, excuse me, and he floats away. I'm like, it's too late, ghost. There's a really good chance that's the stupidest joke you'll ever hear in your lifetime. And you heard it here. What else? I have a cat, which is cool. It sucks right now, my cat's sick. He has diarrhea, which, not cool. I had to take him to the vet. The vet's like, well, what have you been feeding him? And I was like, diarrhea. That's my favorite joke. I always like that joke because I always like an audience's reaction to it. Like, you guys laughed for the most part. But like, some audiences be like, oh, like, it's obviously a joke. And I told that joke on TV once, and they couldn't air it, that segment of the joke, because after I told it, a woman stood up in the second row after I told that joke and went, that's not a nice thing to do to your cat. And she sat down. I just looked at her, I'm like, it's not a true story. Like, who thinks that's real? Like, I'm at home with a bowl of diarrhea. Like, eat it, kitty, eat it. The joke has to be real. I can't tell. Eat the diarrhea. Woo! Ghost, please. Please, ghost.
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6: Yeah, my wife's great. My wife, actually, she walked in, she caught me. I've been with her for

0: 10 years, she caught me reading her Cosmopolitan magazine. And I was reading it, but I was curious what was in there. She's been getting that thing for 10 years. Every month, I never open it, but I always see the cover, right? It's always the same article. It's always like, what new move you must try on your man to make him go wild? The 7 new moves to drive him crazy. I'm with her for 10 years. I haven't seen one new move. What, she's skipping over those pages? I think she's like, nope, I don't think so. Nope, not with him. He doesn't make enough money for that one. She's got to be, oh, what's the new move? Rolling over and going to sleep? Is that one of the new moves? How about hiding my stuff so I can't find it anywhere? Could that be one? That move's a dandy. That move drives me crazy. And we've been together, man. We've been together for 10 years, too. It's a whole different, oh, man. It's a different kind of love at 10 years, right? It's like, I noticed, like, just getting off the phone. Like, this was me getting off the phone with my wife at, like, year 1.5, 2. This was me getting off the phone with her. All right, hon, I'll see you tomorrow. I love you. I love you so much. I love you so much. I love you, too. I love you, too. I love you so much. Okay, I love you. Bye. You're still there. Hang up. You hang up. I mean, this would go on for like 10 minutes, okay? This was me 4 days ago. My phone rings. My wife calls. Yeah, a man invented caller ID, I'll tell you that much. Or as I call it, the nagging screener. She's always wanting me to pick up stuff. This one, I can't make this up. And I know when you, because this goes for men and women, we get comfortable in our relationships and you say dumb things you don't think before you say something, right? I walk in, right? She's using our mop, and our mop's got like this 18-inch handle on it, right? So she's bent down like this and she's mopping, right? And I'm like, what are you doing? She's like, it's called mopping. You know what? Rather than just watch me all the time, why don't you get up your lazy ass and go buy a new mop? This thing's been killing my back. I'm like, all right, relax. I could do that, or I could just go like this. And I pulled up the handle. It was one of those extendable. Wow.
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3: Procrastination. That's a problem everybody has. That's universal procrastination. And then I said, oh, who am I kidding? I'm never going to get around to writing about procrastination. And so my friend said, that's why I brought this videotape. If you watch this guy, he keeps you focused. He keeps you on track. You'll never procrastinate again. So about a week later, I'll pop in the tape. I find that if you don't press play right away, something's on TV. All the time. We have 700 channels now. When did this happen? When I was a kid, we had 5 channels. We didn't have a remote. You had to hate something bad enough to get up and walk that 5 feet to change the channel. Damn bonanza, those horses are so much louder when they run. It was a simpler time back then. You know, we were so easily entertained. We would watch anything. We would watch a flying nun. We'd watch a talking horse. We are so much more sophisticated now, watching people eat bugs and marry strangers for money. Oh, we've come a long way, haven't we? It's enough to make you miss Mayberry, isn't it? Oh, that was a great show. Man, the pace on that show. Nothing ever happened on that show. When there's time for whistling, there's a lot of time on a show. Everything was different. It was just slower and longer. Commercials were 6 minutes long, telling us how delicious cigarettes and alcohol were. Man, those people were happy smoking and drinking, weren't they? People are still happy in commercials, but now they're concentrated in 30 seconds. They have to be happy in 30 seconds. And there's some happy people, too. That woman in the shampoo commercial, she's happy. She's too happy. I fell for it, though. I bought the shampoo. I got to tell you, I was shampooing for a good half hour, and I never got that happy. Finally, I just had to fake it, you know, because I had to get out of the shower.
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4: So I recently was asked by the CNN News Network, is that redundant? Is that like ATM machine? I was asked by them to appear on one of their shows and talk about marijuana, and I was reticent, to say the least, because whenever I watch those news shows on Fox or MSNBC or CNN, that whenever they interview somebody via satellite, you know, they interview somebody that's in another place, there's always this, the satellite technology is not quite there yet, and there's a 1.5 second delay between every question and every answer. So it makes everyone on those shows look like they're stoned out of their minds. Because they always are just glaring straight ahead, like they're not thinking about anything, and then suddenly they start talking. It's like, what do you think of the situation in Libya? The situation in Libya is really intense, and, you know, and it's just... So I thought if I went on there, I would seem double stoned. I would seem double crazy stoned, and it would be terrible. So I didn't want to go on, but somebody from CNN called, and they said, it's going to be a really lighthearted interview. It's just going to be a fun interview talking about your movie. And I was like... All right. I'll do it if it's going to be lighthearted. And, of course, I get there. I was in Portland at the time, so I went into a room in Portland. They had a painting behind me of Portland. A big picture of Portland behind me. Like, they couldn't just do it in a studio with a window. And I was sitting in front of Portland, and the guy comes on to interview me, and it is Ali Bashir, this bald dude who is... anything but lighthearted. He's intense. He's got charts and graphs, and he stands the whole time. And he's all up in my face, and he actually said to me on CNN, our trusted news source, he goes, well, it's been proven that marijuana pretty much turns your brain to mush. Yeah, right? and I didn't say... yeah, it's true. It turns your brain to mush. If I died tomorrow at my autopsy, they cut my brain, like cut my skull open, and mush would stream out. What would normally be a brain would no longer be a brain, but it would just be mush. And some orphans would run in and with bowls to try to get some mush. And Pauly Shore would come by with a straw, and somebody would be like, stop wheezing the mush. But instead of saying that, I said, what? Well, that's all the time we have to talk to the star of Super Jaime about his mushy brain.
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6: My name is Michael Ian Black, very famous. You guys may know me from such shows as Canceled. Comedy Central presents No Longer on the Air. And my sitcom, 2.5 Episodes. But I'm, you know, now I'm on the road. I'm doing comedy. I'm traveling. And, you know... it's okay, I don't mind it, but what I have discovered is that strangers don't find me funny. And I will give you an example of this. I'm at the airport, and I have a 12 o'clock flight to go someplace. The time is 12 o'clock. I look out the window where they, you know, they keep the airplanes there, and there's no airplane out there. Noted. The woman seated next to me turns to me and says, do you think we'll be boarding soon? aha, opportunity to be hilarious. So she says, do you think we'll be boarding soon? And then, before I tell you what I say, I should tell you, you're not necessarily going to fall out of your chairs when you hear my response. However, when you consider the speed with which I responded, you very well may think to yourselves, nice job, friend. I'll reenact it for you in real time, okay? Do you think we'll be boarding soon? Not unless we're flying in Wonder Woman's invisible jet. Amazing. Does she laugh? She does not. She gives me that look that girls have given me my entire life. That look that girls somehow master on the same exact day they start eighth grade. It's this look. I hate that look. That's just the worst. You know, just like the lip goes up, you know, like a wolf just... You know, and the head's shaking a little bit, so it's like a wolf with Parkinson's. It's just the worst, you know what I mean? And I was so annoyed because I could have, you know, answered her the way anybody would have answered her. Do you think we'll be boarding soon? Yeah, I don't know. I don't see an airplane out there. So... I don't know. What do you think? Do you think we'll be boarding soon? Do you think we'll be boarding soon? I could have said that. But I didn't. I took the time to construct a fully formed joke. And what I wanted to say to her was, you know what? I am a professional comedian. The way I see it, you owe me some money. So I did say that. And I was not allowed on that flight.
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7: I hate working, you know? I think it's because when you're a kid, nobody tells you that when you grow up, you're gonna have to work every day of your life. No one tells you that. When I was a kid, I couldn't wait to grow up and be an adult. Now that I'm an adult, I can't wait to die. Because sometimes life sucks. Am I ever gonna pay off my Montgomery Ward's credit card? No? No? That store hasn't been around for 10 years. I still owe them for a VCR and a pair of LA gear I don't have anymore. Really? Really? That store is so old, half of you don't know what the hell I'm talking about right now. That's how old that is. Really? Okay. Yeah, you know, I actually recently tried losing weight. You know, I recently bought a scale. There's only two kinds of people in the world that own scales, okay? People who think they're fat and drug dealers. That's it. No one else. Skinny people don't have to check their weight. They're skinny, you know? All they do is wake up in the morning, look in the mirror and say, hey, not fat. The rest of us, we get desperate. I mean, hell, I bought a digital scale because if I lose an ounce, I want to know I lost a stupid ounce. I'm like, hey, I'm down 4 ounces. I'm so hungry. Thank you, guys. My name is Christelle. Thank you so much.
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8: Right now, I'd like to tell a few of the jokes that made me the huge international star that I am today. You know, I believe that men are on this earth for one reason and one reason only, to serve me. And two, to bring back food and build a comfortable hive for me and my larvae. And three, to willingly move on when it's time for a younger drone with more stamina. Oh, call me old-fashioned. You know, I'm a housewife, but I prefer to be called domestic goddess. But I have 3 kids. I'll tell you how I had them. I had one with the birth control pill, one with the diaphragm, then I had another one with the IUD. I don't even know what happened to my IUD. It never came out. But I do have my suspicions because that kid picks up HBO. So. You know, my husband says he wanted more space, so I locked him outside. You know, the men think that the women know where everything is, don't they? Oh, they think you know where everything is. Where's my keys? Where's my socks? Where'd I leave my wallet? Where's my underwear? Where's my brain? Yeah. Like, they think the uterus is a tracking device. It comes in there the other day, says, Roseanne, do we have any Cheetos left? Like, he can't go over and lift up that sofa cushion himself.
1: All laughs, all the time. I Heart Comedy.
2: Bill Hicks.
9: So, I'm up here and it's Canada, and I'm thinking, you know, Canada, cold. Huskies, you know, and I'm wearing, if you notice, the black cotton turtleneck. Because, ladies and gentlemen, apparently summertime means the same thing even in the French provinces.
10: What are you, an idiot? It's summertime, you moron.
9: Except during the wintertime, the Chaperie girls are wearing parkas. You lucked out. They're in parkas and big boots. It sucks. I don't like the summertime because everyone goes to the beach. I don't understand the beach. The beach, the beach, the beach. Let's go to the beach. Oh, I love the summertime. It's so warm. Finally, let's go to the beach. What's the deal with the beach? I don't get it. It's where dirt meets water, all right? Is that amazing to you? I got a bathtub and an imagination. I'm staying indoors this summer. That way I can listen to music I like. Maybe I'm just jealous, man. Everyone at the beach is perfect, you know? Tan, white teeth. I got white skin, tan teeth. Not my environment. You put me under a neon beer light, I look pretty cool. You know my problem, I'm so pale, man. I take my shirt off at the beach, it's like a prism, man. People are just, Bill, put your shirt back on. We can't find our towels. All these moths are bumping into me. What did moths bump into before electric light bulbs were invented? That's what I want to know. Well, the light bulb really screwed the moth up, didn't it? First light bulb ever turned on. Billions of moths. Hey, what's the deal? It's a light bulb. Chill out. What did they do before? They're moths on the way to the sun right now going, it's going to be worth it. Let's go find Hicks. All right.
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11: So, you know what the problem is? I think I watch way too many old-fashioned movies, you know, and they're just so romantic, and I want life to be like that. It's not even close. You know where the soundtracks of the movies are always like, oh, yeah, real life is like, ah! I mean, he watches movies, too, and wants life to be like his movies, but it's a whole different soundtrack. Brown chicka, brown, brown. I think we're both going to be a little disappointed with life. I saw one movie where the couple was actually having a pillow fight. It was so romantic, you know, and then they're making love. And the entire time they're making love, feathers are falling on them in slow motion. Yeah, that's hard to recreate at home. Try to spice it up, you know, I've got the pillow. Honey! Did you hit your head? Come on, we're supposed to do it now. Oh, you're trailing blood. Feathers are sticking to them. All right, I'll take you to the emergency room. When we got to the emergency room, they're like, oh my God, you get attacked by a chicken?
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12: See, Harry might be the smartest, dumbest friend I've ever had in my life, okay? Let me tell you the dumbest thing that Harry's ever done. Harry invented a code for us to use to let each other know when we were around our women. Basically, if somebody used the code, it means don't say anything stupid. You might be on speakerphone. Don't say nothing dumb. The phone might be loud enough so my girl can hear whatever it is you're saying. It means don't say anything that could jeopardize our relationship. The code was, man, I'm hungry. That's code, people. Man, I'm hungry. Here's what pissed me off about the code. Harry invented the code. So there's no reason why Harry should ever mess with the code. Here's how Harry messes it up. I'm in the car with my lady. I'm driving. She's in the passenger seat. Harry calls me while I'm in the car. I got the Bluetooth, so my phone rings. The whole car rings. Harry's name pops up on the dashboard. I answer. What up, boy? Kev, what's going on? This I knew the conversation was about to take a turn for the worse. This I knew it was about to get filthy. He said, Harry! Hey, man, I'm hungry. He said, I'm not. I just ate. Wait! Harry! Woo-hoo! Harry! Woo-hoo! Harry! I said, man, I'm hungry. He said, yo, you should go to Subway, get the footlong for $5. What the? Harry! I said, man, I'm hungry. He said, oh, that must mean you ready to eat these white bitches. What? Oh, no. No. I ain't eat no white bitch. I ain't eat no white bitches. I never did. Oh, my God, no. Oh, no. Yo, have you ever been in trouble with your girl to the point where you're afraid to look at her, but you can feel her staring at the side of your damn face? I was so scared, I never looked at her. I just looked straight and started making dumbass noises. I started pointing out, oh, look, a Deirbra. You see it? I just saw a Deirbra. I'm killing y'all, man. Get fired on these bitches again.
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13: You know, so I took out this classy girl on a first date, you know, and she told me she was very conservative and she hates to hear a dirty joke. And all night long, whenever I told her one, she heard it. Well, to this girl, everything was bourgeois. Her parents were bourgeois. Making a living was bourgeois. One night I tried to get romantic with her. She said, no, your approach is bourgeois. And furthermore, you're gauche. I said, look, I was just about able to figure out bourgeois. Well, you don't hit me with gauche now. She's, look, I'll be honest with you. I'm only going out with you to try and figure biff. And it's not fair that I should use you. I said, it's all right, don't worry about it. I mean, I'd rather be used to help you to figure biff than not to be used at all. She said, it won't work. I know myself, I'm fickle. I'd use you for 2 or 3 months. We'd make wild, passionate love, then I'd leave you. And I don't want to hurt you. I said, it's all right. Hurt me. Hurt me! And then she gave me another line. She told me she didn't want to get involved because she didn't want to get hurt. I said, look, gauche. I mean, you don't want to get hurt. You don't want me to get hurt. All I know is, if one of us don't get hurt soon, someone's going to get hurt.
14: You know something? I hope you're in love. I hope you feel good about yourself. I broke up. You know, this woman, you know, I felt, well, she wasn't into me. You know, I would say, I love you, I adore you, I worship you. And she said to me, ain't that a kick in the head? That's not enough for me. Now she's bad-mouthing me, forget about it. She's telling all our friends that she had to fake foreplay, you know, and that I gave her an anti-climax. I'm not excited about that. When it's over, it's over, man, it's over. I should know it. I just, you know, we'd get into bed, sex went south, you know. I would get into bed, she would mentally dress me, you know, which was a sad thing. She came into bed at night wearing turtleneck lingerie. I wasn't thrilled about that. She put an armrest in the middle of the bed. I knew, like, it was like, forget about it, you know. I was lying in bed. I had such low self-esteem. I would fantasize that I was someone else. I'm not happy about that, you know. Now I'm going out now. I'm frightened. I'm a hypochondriac. You know, is this... Look, I love women. I'm not a sexist by any stretch of the imagination. And yet, is this mean? I went out with a new woman. I went, look, don't take this wrong. I love you very much. And yet, before we make love, can we just boil ourselves before we get into bed?
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15: I don't want to give you the wrong impression about my mother. She did say the one thing that finally got me out of Scotland. She said, get out of Scotland. She didn't say that. The police said that. What happened was that when I was a little boy and I was being naughty and making faces and kind of what I do for a living now. Take that, college kids. Yeah. Now, you went to Emerson to get into show business, didn't you? Did they teach you faces at Emerson? You're gonna need that. No, when I was making faces when I was a kid, she used to say, Craig, if the wind changes, your face will stay like that. I was like, really? This could be my ticket out of this dump. I will hang around in places of uncertain wind direction, pretending to be Sean Connery. Yes. Your plans for world domination are sadly mistaken. And I'll be away. I'll be off. Because Sean Connery is a god in Scotland. He's a god everywhere, my goodness. What is he, like 95 years old, the sexiest man alive? How the hell is that happening? Young woman, 25, 35 years old. Oh, Sean Connery's so sexy. He's got a walker, for Christ's sake. That's right. Here comes Daddy. Oh, yeah. I'm too sexy for my shop. I love Sean Connery, though. I love Sean Connery. You know why? Because he doesn't mess around with acting. He doesn't show off acting. He's a movie star. When Sean Connery plays an Irish cop in The Untouchables, he's like, yeah, that's right, I'm an Irish cop. Begorra. When he plays a Russian submarine commander in The Hunt for Red October, he's like, yeah, that's right, I'm a Russian submarine commander. You know it, I know it, I'm Sean Connery, you're lucky I'm in this. Now let's get on with it. Awesome.
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16: I like going to theme parks, I think because I hate money. You know what that's like when you're mad at money, right? Open up your wallet, see a couple 20s in there, like, oh, you two. Oh, I'll fix you. The thing that I love and hate about theme parks is the the smashed penny machine. It's a classic theme park souvenir, smashed penny. You can get, like, whatever special thing from the park on there, a little imprint. Sometimes you get like a name, you can personalize it. Not so much anymore, because of course you're going to put curse words on there, and why wouldn't you? If you're willing to deface legal tender, I think you're probably willing to put curses on it. Like, the last time I saw one, it cost only 51 cents to get the smash penny. That's all. It seems like a deal, right? 51 cents. It's a very low price for all the fun that a smash penny will give you. A mere 51 cents. Look, I don't mind providing my own penny. I get it. I was going to get rid of pennies anyway. I might as well smash them. I hate pennies. I love smashing things. But 51 cents? Are you telling me penny smashing technology is so cost prohibitive? You gotta soak me for 4 bits? Come on. How about make it 2 cents? One penny gets smashed, the other one gets thrown away. And then what do you do with it? Once you... Now you have it. Now what? I got it. Smash Betty. This is good for me to have. Oh, Smash Betty. We are going to have some crazy times, you and me. First, I'm going to go home and put you on the dresser for 3 weeks. Yeah, that's right. Then I will move you to your new home. An old shoebox full of ticket stubs and keys that don't fit anything anymore.
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19: My parents didn't know what to do with me. They got me in a little league baseball. I played out in right field because I stunk. But you don't know, you just show up, you know. Oh, I got my glove. You any good? I don't know, my mom told me to come out here. We'll get out in right field. Okay. Turn around, you moron. Oh, okay. Not the whole way. Oh, only some way. I never knew what was going on out in right field. All I knew is at the end of the game, I'd get a free snow cone. That's all I knew, you know? Be out there, oh, free snow cone. Free snow cone. Brian, what's the score? Free snow cone. Free snow cone at the end of the game. If you play, they're going to give you a free snow cone. Even if you play half game, you get the whole, you don't get a half snow cone. You get a whole snow cone for half the game. The people that play whole game get a whole snow cone, and the people that play half game get a whole snow cone. So it's always whole snow cone. So I'd rather play half game. I'd rather play half game. Still get the whole snow cone. How many outs, Brian? Grape! I'm gonna get grape or cherry. They're both favorites. So either one is good. If they have both, I'll get grape though, because that's a little more favorite. All right, Brian, you just have fun out there. Okay. The second baseman would give me signals to get me involved in the game, you know? He'd like, you know, put his outside fingers up. Okay, Brian, got two away. Two away, Brian. I don't know what he's talking about. Okay. Brian, two away. You two! And our coach would yell from the dugout every now and then, you know, hey guys, let's hear some chatter out there. Let's hear some chatter. What are we, rabbits?

0: Might as well have been, you know. 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I don't think I ever felt like more of an idiot my whole life. Out in the field going, hey, batter, batter, hey, batter, hey, batter, batter, hey, batter, hey. Hey, batter, batter, batter, hey. Hey, coach, is there a point to this? What is that for the batter's benefit? Hey, batter, batter, hey, fielder, fielder. Hey, batter, batter, batter, hey, fielder, fielder, fielder. Hey, they're communicating. And as the ball got to him, we're all supposed to lean in and go, hey, batter, batter, swing. Like, he couldn't get a hit when he yelled that. Oh. Swinging up. Did you hear what they yelled, coach? If that's fair, they should do that in all adult sports, you know? I'd like to see that out in the golf course. You know, hey, golfer, golfer. Hey, golfer, golfer, golfer. Putt, putt, golfer. It's right there, putt. What the hell's the matter with you, Ralph? I'm just trying to make it fun. Why do you learn that? Are you supposed to apply that later in life? Hey, lawyer, lawyer. Hey, lawyer, lawyer, lawyer. Hey, lawyer. Sue! Sue, lawyer! Bus driver, drive, drive! Shift, bus driver! What the hell's the matter with you? I learned that as a kid. I was just applying it.
1: 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Funny lives here.
2: I don't know. You want to save the world, folks? Start at home, you know? Be your own role model to these kids. Nah, don't let them look up to the athletes and celebrities and politicians. They're a bunch of delinquents. You know why Mike Tyson's eyes water when he's having sex? Mace! Comedy coming at you! He's broke right now. Mike Tyson suing Don King. He said he ripped him off for $100 million. I'm thinking, how'd you let it get to $100 million? Did you ever peek at your balance? I mean, look at your statement. I mean, at what point did it dawn on you you were being taken? You know, after 20, 30 million, I said, this isn't right. Then it was like 40, 50 million. I said, hey, man, something's wrong. Then it was $100 million. That's ludicrous. $100 million, that's where I draw the line. That's where I say enough is enough. That's where I put my foot down. $100 million, that's taken advantage of. I mean, that's calling me stupid. I tried to get 20 bucks out of the ATM, said no money. I had $100 million in there. Where did it all go? I bought a hat. A bike and a sweater. Doesn't make any sense. I should have $999,876.54. I got the
3: George Carlin.
4: I'd like to mention a special kind of bull that has taken hold in this country in the last 30 to 40 years. It's this excessive devotion to children. I'm talking about today's professional parents, these obsessive diaper sniffers. Let's grant this proposition. Let's say it's true as somehow every child is special. What about every adult? Isn't every adult special too? And if not, then at what age do you go from being special to being not so special? And if every adult is special, then that means we're all special and the whole idea loses all its meaning. Here's another platitude they jam down your throat. Children are our future. Children are not our future. And I can prove it with my usual flawless logic. Children can't be our future because by the time the future arrives, they won't be children anymore. Raising a child is not difficult. They try to make it into this mysterious, difficult task. Nothing to it. Easiest thing in the world to raise a kid if you follow the steps. First step, you take the kid and you put him out on the street corner. And you leave him there. You come back a week later. If the kid is still there, you got yourself a stupid kid.
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3: So, do you guys like music?
5: Yes!
3: Music! That'd be weird to hear somebody go, I hate music! Why must they dance? I love music. I do love it. I love it so much that if you hear something once, it becomes a hit for me. I find myself humming songs I'm completely morally opposed to.

0: Oh my God. What have I just sung to myself? Now, I mean, for all I know, that song could be sing, you know, like, forests are dirty and wrong. Poor children just should get jobs. Christians make more sense than Muslims. And the rich are super nice. But it's catchy. And that's why I like it. I like, my favorite singer right now is, of course, Alicia Keys. And, yeah, she's great. She's a silly goose. And here's why. She sings this song. She does, like, this Barry White talk down in the middle of it. And she's, like, you know, kind of getting all sexy. And she's like,
1: hello? Is this Michael? I don't normally do this, but...
0: Okay, it's clear she's done it before. She seems quite confident, well-spoken.
1: So you always come in the restaurant or the special with a hot chocolate. My manager always be tripping for me to use water, but I always use milk and cream for you.
0: Okay, we get it.
2: Milk, cream, hot chocolate.
1: So you always come in your suit with your cufflinks so shiny and bright. So what do you do? Oh, well, that sounds interesting.
0: Okay, she did not even listen to what that guy does, unless he's like a chef or a pope or something. She doesn't care about what he does.
1: Hold up, my cell phone be breaking up. Oh, can you hear me now?
0: And Alicia Keys is a goose and she's silly, which makes her a silly goose. Now, I had a comedian telling me, she said, hey, Marie, you need to kind of strengthen that joke. You know, what's the point of that joke? Alicia Keys, silly goose!
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4: I was on the subway once, and I was just standing there, minding biz, and there was a homeless man standing there also. He had a trash bag filled with what I can only assume is every choice I got up to that moment. And then a guy comes into the train with a camera around his neck, really fancy camera, a camera that said, I know a little something about photography, right? And he was very, very cocky. He's like polishing it off, you know, just like, yeah, they call it a Canon because everything I shoot is an explosion. And the homeless dude saw him and just lost it. I don't know why. It just activated something. He's like, oh, what are you doing with that camera? Your picture taker? Your cameraman, camera taker, picture man, with your camera taking pictures. Pictures are cameras and cameras are pictures. Your picture, picture man, camera, camera, picture man, camera, picture man, picture taker, cameraman. And then like there was a cue that said, and now do something predictable. He took out a 40 ounce of Old English. I don't know where it came from. The rant was like an incantation. Bring! And then he downed it. Downed it in three gulps. Picture man, camera taker. He made drinking sound effects, guys. Now, the only thing I like more than crazy, insane, ranty homeless people are people who try to reason with crazy, insane, ranty homeless people. Because Cameron McGillicuddy was not going to be intimidated by Rance Magnuson McGee. He's getting spit on. There is malt liquor being spilled on his jeans and his shoes. And Junes, where jeans become shoes. And here's his response to the tirade. And I love this. He leaned in and he goes, I'll put my camera away if you put that beer away. And then he kind of did this bobblehead as if to say, checkmate. King me. And I was like, different games. And then the homeless man said this, and I love this. The homeless man took a pause and went, this isn't Let's Make a Deal. Oh my God. Homeless and telepathic. He read my mind. You're right, it is not Let's Make a Deal. That would be an awkward ass episode of Let's Make a Deal. And I love that phrase. Two reasons, okay? Isn't. This isn't Let's Make a Deal. Not ain't. Isn't. A clear contraction. Good grammar, homeless man. You get a homeless A. And secondly, Let's Make a Deal. That's a very specific reference to make. That tells me the last time that he had a television. That's as topical as he could have been. Because he wasn't like Million Dollar Drop, Deal or No Deal, not even The Price is Right. He went straight back to the 70s. And I wanted him to continue, you know, because I wanted to see what other like topical references he had. Because he could have been like, oh, you think I'm going to laugh at you? Because he wouldn't have been like, oh, who am I? Jimmy Fallon and Horatio Sands in the middle of an SNL sketch mid-90s? He would have been more like, who do you think I am? Harvey Korman? And you're Tim Conway on this episode of The Carol Burnett Show? Going on some sort of esoteric improvisatory genius, and I'm trying to hold it together? Doesn't help that Vicki Lawrence is losing her marbles. Oh, this is a mystery I gotta solve. Is that what you're trying to say? Because he wouldn't have been like, what is this, Fringe? He wouldn't have been like, who am I, Scully and Mulder in this episode of X-Files? He would have been more like, who do you think I am, Kolchak the Night Stalker? You Darren McGavin mother... Yes, Darren McGavin, who was the father in A Christmas Story. It's sort of a precursor to sci-fi serial dramas, but that's neither hither nor thither. I'm running like President Carter, smoke pellet. And he left before I could give him some change. Because he's my favorite.
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16: I have a 5-gallon jar at my house I like to fill with change. I don't stop till I reach the tip top. Then a little bell goes off and I know cargo pant day is here at last and I dance. I put the cargo pants on with a belt, extra tight. Don't want to have an embarrassing situation on such a great day. Then I take all the change, fill up all the pockets. That's heavy, so you have to train for 2 to 3 days beforehand. Mostly lower body. I focus on Kegel exercises. Then I get a car alarm. Not a car alarm with a car, just a car alarm. And I hold it to my chest really closely, and I walk around the streets of Las Vegas, and I wait for the first homeless person to come up to me and say, "Hey, you got any spare change?" Then I set off the car alarm. Woo, woo, woo! You hit the jackpot, mofo! And I start pelting them with change, and that hurts. But he didn't care, because he won. He finally won. So he's jumping up and down, "Call the pit boss, call the pit boss." And I'm like, "Calm down, Stinky, I don't have to. It's under $400. And that's how Oktoberfest started. It's a true story. You have to go to Germany to look it up. It's a small town called Bopard. It's on the Rhine River. Little boy in his cargo pants had a dream in 75. Yeah, that's my style of comedy. I like to do a joke that everybody likes and keep taking it farther and farther till no one has a clue what I'm talking about. You ever play this game as a child? The floor is lava. When you climb on all the furniture in your house and you couldn't touch the floor? You may have called it something completely different, but it meant the same thing. You were poor. I remember going, "Mom, I'd like a Nintendo." She's like, "The floor is lava." I'm like, "What the hell's wrong with our house? Why can't we afford carpet?"
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17: Religion's weird. I haven't written a segue since 1990. It's cool playing in places like this because you can talk about religion, because a lot of comedy clubs that Patton and Zach and I play, you can't, because you take the chance of pissing off half the audience, you know, by talking about religion. Because inherent in religion, inherent in your belief, if you believe one thing, that means that everybody else is wrong. You know what I mean? I love to find out that we're all wrong. Except for the crazy homeless guy walking down the street. Pants full of poo fighting a ghost. That guy's right. You know, he's like, "Heaven is a chocolate train with a monkey conductor that farts lollipops." That guy, what stinks? And that guy's nuts. And then you die. And sure enough, giant chocolate train, chimp in overalls with a little matching hat. It's like, "Welcome to heaven. Have a lolly." Huh? Went to Christian camp for 8 years and read Chick Tracks. Damn it. I saw The Passion. You know what I think The Passion was missing? Cutting to a fat kid eating chocolate. Because I just think that movie was relentless, and I think they needed just a little bit of comic relief. But, you know, just half hour of Jesus beating, and then a fat kid in an ill-fitting t-shirt with a big Hershey bar watching the whole thing going, "I need this for energy." And then you laugh, and then back to the Jesus beating. That's what that movie needs.
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18: Apparently snakes have taken over the Everglades. Giant, exotic anacondas and Burmese pythons. They don't belong there. Apparently people bought baby snakes. They didn't realize they grow to be up to 25 feet long. So at some point in that growth, they were like, "Hey, Mrs. Slithersby got scary." She just took a horse-sized dump. And our horse is missing. Have you seen Pony Danza? Maybe we should put her outside. She'd be happy in the Everglades, nice swamp, lots of old people. She'll do well. I know you guys think I don't have any more snake material. But my friend had a snake. And it constricted on his arm. This story doesn't end well. He had to cut off its head with a knife. He has permanent nerve damage in his arm. And he goes, I don't get it. 10 years, no problems. And then this happened. And I wanted to be like, well, I get it. It's not like it was sitting behind that glass loving you. It was just staring at you with eyelids that don't blink, hating you. And every day it was growing, waiting for the day when you could fit in its stomach. And after 10 years of that, he was like, screw it, I'm not big enough, but I'm tired of living in this fish tank. I don't care if he has a knife, let's do this, YOLO. I know, you only live once. Hashtag YOLO, the snake said it.
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19: People often ask me, Emo, when did you first realize you were a man? Well, when I was 16, I borrowed my dad's car for the first time and crashed it into a tree. And I walked home and I walked around her house 100 times trying to work up the courage to go in. Finally, I enter. He says, where have you been all night? I said, I wrecked the car.

0: farewell, farewell. That's all she does now. She says goodbye to her. Farewell, farewell. My farewell tour, farewell. Cher, you need a new garage. Okay, I'll do another tour. Okay. Farewell again, farewell again, farewell again. $25,000 for a penis, and I'm thinking, this is insane. Insane. Chaz was ugly as a woman. She's gonna be ugly as a man. Oh, she was ugly as a farm animal. Come on, I mean, come on. Come on, $25,000? Let her take the money and get a face job. I don't care.
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3: It's amazing how different it is now, and it hasn't been this way for a long time. It's been a very short time. Everybody has a phone in their pocket. It didn't used to be. You had a phone. Just a few years ago, nobody had their phone. It was just the phone. It was this thing, the phone, that was in a room in your house. And then you had to dial this thing. There was a rotor, and you had to turn and go... You actually hated people with zeros in their numbers because they made you do, well, this guy's got a zero and a nine. Now we have this, which is amazing. We have these phones that you can call in an airstrike. You can look at the top of your own head. We're just, I don't, never saw a person going, look at what my phone can do. Nobody does that. They all go, this thing sucks. I can't get it to think. Give it a second, would you? Could you give it a second? It's going to space. Can you give it a second to get back from space? Is the speed of light too slow for you, you non-contributing product sponge? Can you just wait? Can you just take a little breath? Just wait for that picture of Axl Rose to get on your phone. Like it even mattered what you were doing. Like it was even important. We're all just so mad. I hate my phone sucks. No, it doesn't. It's amazing. Your life sucks around the phone. Why are you so mad at it? I hate Verizon. What are you talking about? How can that feeling exist? I hate Verizon. Why? Did they fire you and take away your pension? No! Just a couple of times it was weird for a second. Hate them. Hate Verizon. Well, make your own then. You go make one. Make your own network. Get some hubcaps and climb some trees. See how close yours is to perfect. Why would it be perfect? Really, it's as good as it is. Why do we expect it to be perfect all the time? We're not contributing. We're not helping it be perfect. We don't even know what is involved. Do you have any idea what is involved in taking your thing that you said that nobody needs to ever hear ever? When you go, hey, what's up, dude? And a little invisible magic angel takes it. When did you send me that text? If I sent it to you a month ago, it's amazing. Whenever it gets to you, it's amazing. Whenever it gets to you in your chosen font, it's incredible.
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4: Being from Wisconsin, of course, I like to drink quite a bit. And, yay, drinking. These pants aren't gonna wet themselves. Oh, all right. Yeah, I'm dying on the inside. I figured out what I like about alcohol. Alcohol is an anytime drug. It's just good for any situation. It's like, oh, I'm sad. I need a drink. Oh, something good happened. Let's celebrate. I'm bored. What the hell? I'm at work. No one's watching. My biggest problem with drinking, I sometimes have a hard time telling the difference between like whether I'm drunk or I'm wasted. Yeah, I gotta look for clues a little bit. Like when I'm drunk and riding a bicycle, I might fall over.

0: wasted, I'll still be pedaling. I have no self-control. I really have to watch it before I get on stage because I just never know how drunk I am. And people start talking. They'll be like, have you seen that Shane Moss's act? Man, he's doing some really alternative stuff out there. The other night I watched him, he walked on stage, threw up, and then cried for 45 minutes. I mean, it was funny. Just a little artsy for me. A couple years ago, some friends of mine, they were trying to give me a slowdown on the drink, and one of their ideas was to videotape me during a blackout and then show it to me when I was sober so I could see what I was really acting like. I watched the tape, I was just like, oh my God. I mean, I knew I was funny. But that's hilarious. Giving myself a wedgie? Would have never thought of that one, sober. How am I gonna top that? Ooh, dry humping the police officer. Of course. I tend to get a lot of drunken injuries too. Once I was hammered out of my mind, I popped a zit. That turned out to be my nipple. Don't do that. I know guys don't lactate, but something comes out of there. I think it was my innocence.
1: Ricky Gervais.
2: I haven't got a problem with fat people. In fact, I feel sorry for them. No, even though it is their own fault, and it is their own fault, I feel sorry for them, particularly women, because I think fat is a feminist issue. Men get fat and we go, oh, bought and paid for, right? We don't come under the same scrutiny of society as women, because they're inundated with how they should look. This size zero models and magazines with look like this and this diet, that diet, keep your man. And I think they make such an effort. You see fat girls, they make an effort. They've always got lovely hair, aren't they? They're always having their hair done. They've always got lovely hair and lovely long nails. They make an effort. Anything but jogging, right? They love high heels, don't they? Fat girls, they love high heels. They think it makes their legs look less... It doesn't. You can just hear them coming now. Not on the lino. Up and down the lawn, it's good for it. Go on, there you go. But I'm not having a go. I was into Radio 4 the other day, and there was a discussion about political correctness. My name came up straight away, as always, okay? And this woman was going, well, yeah, it's not right. You know, it's not clever. He makes fun of fat people. He makes jokes about fat people. And it's not right. I mean, he wouldn't make jokes about gay people, would he? And being fat is like being gay. What? No, it's not. We've established you choose to be fat by eating it. Right, okay. But when with your sexuality, you're born, you grow up, you move to Brighton. And that... I was on a plane going from New York to LA this year, and they've got proper fat people in America. Oh, really? They put us to shame. Really? You see one, and you think, oh, it's a fat person. I've seen that. We got them in England. Yeah, big fat face. What are they? It's like they've gone, I've got as fat as I possibly can. We need to get an extension. We need to... What? Some of them have got shelves. Actually got shelves. Like... They keep biscuits on them.
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4: Have you been on the Megan's Law website? Has anybody done it? If you want to spend a good 2, 3, 74 hours, it is the funniest website in the entire world. I mean, it's wrong, completely wrong. But it's like you can put in your zip code and find out who the sexual predators in your neighborhood are. You've been on it? No, I mean you type. No, he's like, I don't mean you're on. He's like page 6. I'm the guy holding up the bag of candy and the PSP. No, like, if you go on the website, I've learned one thing about sexual predators. If they look like a predator, they are a predator. This isn't a website full of J. Crew models. This looks more like the cast of Pirates of the Caribbean or Lord of the Rings. I mean, these guys are like, "Arr, mighty." And it's really scary because you put in your zip code, you see people that live in your neighborhood who are like child molesters, and you see like where they work and where they live. It makes for a whole new trip to the grocery store. And now they got a show about it on MSNBC. How disturbing is Hollywood that they just exploit anything? They used to have the show Cheaters. You ever see Cheaters? Yeah, look, people love that show. The only good episode of that show is when Joey Greco got stabbed. That was the best thing I've ever seen in my whole life. He's like, "Oh, you've been cheating." And the only, don't get mad at me for the Crocodile Hunter too. Yeah, that dude had it coming. Let's face it, I don't feel sorry for his ass at all. You know who's most upset about that? The crocodiles. They've been waiting to kill that for years. Stingray got them. Crocodiles are all sitting around like, "I wanted that so bad. And a stingray that's never killed anyone got him. It couldn't have gotten worse. Oh my God, he fell in a goldfish bowl and a goldfish ate him."
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1: But then maybe the greatest moment of my life ever, I think this is like a universal thing for guys. I'm 12 years old, I'm sneaking around my house, and I found my dad's porn in the back of the attic. That was a great day. That was a game changer for me. But then the worst day of my life was the day I found my mom's porn in the back of that video store. I told that joke recently on Conan. That's right, Conan. And immediately afterwards, my mom called me on the phone. And she said, "Anthony, do you really have to make up a joke that makes me sound like I work in pornography and then say it on Conan? That's my least favorite joke that you have." And I just said, "Well, Mom, that's only because you haven't heard the other jokes I tell about you that they are not allowed to let me say on Conan. Per example, my mom is crazy. Right? People always like to joke, "Oh, my mom's crazy." My mom is crazy. Right? Her entire house is filled with nothing but pictures of Princess Diana. And they're all from right after the accident. My mom had one of those tiny little dogs, those little Pomeranians. And she loved it more than any of her kids. To the point that when it finally died last year, she had it stuffed with another Pomeranian. And my mom's been having a hard time lately, you know. She just found out she has to have both of her breasts removed if she's ever gonna be good at golf. Yeah, that cannot be easy to hear. So I went home to visit. I'm from Pittsburgh originally. You know, just hang out with my mom for a little bit, you know? Yeah, congrats. Just want to go home and hang out with her for a little bit, you know, help her out, cheer her up. But all my mom cares about now is the lottery and me running errands for her. Like every day it's, "Anthony, go play my numbers. Go play my numbers, please. I don't want to miss out today." Finally, after a week of this, I had to say to her, "Mom, are you out of your damn mind? Don't you know you've got a better chance of getting struck by lightning than me doing you a favor?
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6: I've lost more friends to AA than Liberace did to the virus. It's sad to see him go. You see a 30-day chip on your buddy's key ring, it's like seeing a toe tag on his cold, stiff corpse. You're gonna live life like there's no tomorrow. That's what they tell you, right? Yeah. That's what they tell you. Live every day like it's your last. Drink, smoke, have sex, do drugs, blow money, and do it all like tomorrow you're gonna get hit by a bus. That's what they tell you, right? What they don't tell you is what to do when you're not dead tomorrow. That's when you got problems. When you've been living like that for 15 years, and now you're just drunk, broke, fat, and wheezing. You got herpes and unwanted children. You're going, man, I'm not even close to dead. I'm going to start living my life like my dad's not sending me money anymore. I've been trying to explain to the IRS I was going to file for the last 10 years, but I was counting on this dead tomorrow thing. It didn't pan out the way I was expecting.
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14: I'm Julian Edelman. 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
19: There was a murder in Central Ohio that many people still don't want to talk about. The man who committed that crime once sat on death row, but now he's on the run. His name is Lester Eubanks. Lester didn't tunnel out of prison or scale a stone wall. On a December morning in 1973, he and a small group of inmates were granted permission to walk outside prison walls. His handcuffs were taken off. He changed into civilian clothing, and he and three others were driven to a local mall. They were told they could wander the stores and were asked to return to a designated meeting spot. Hours later, all the inmates came back, except Lester Eubanks, and he hasn't been seen since.
20: He had a full plan. The guy had a plan.
21: I was just astounded that this could actually happen.
19: There were many years when it seemed like no one was even looking for Lester, but recently, his whereabouts have become the focus of the U.S. Marshals Service, the federal agents who track fugitives. The case is testing the marshals.
20: Those nine lives are running out, and we're going to catch up with Lester.
19: And is being urged on by those hurt most by Lester's crime.
22: He's had enough free time. He confessed to the crime, and his time is up.
19: I'm Sunny Hostin with ABC News. Over the past year, a team from the ABC News investigative unit joined the search for Lester Eubanks. They uncovered new leads, possible sightings, and at every turn found resistance from those who want Lester Eubanks to be forgotten. What they've uncovered is a case that's about more than murder. It's about family loyalty, a life on the run, and a first-hand look at how the U.S. Marshals are trying to solve one of the oldest fugitive cases in American history. Now they may be closer than ever. From ABC News.
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26: I don't like thank you cards because I don't know what else to say. What do I put on the inside? Man. See front. I just think they're very redundant. It's like thank you, you open it, thank you. Tell me something I don't know, you know? Thank you, I fear dolphins. This guy is grateful and interesting. And dolphins can be aggressive swimmers. You can say thanks, and you can say thanks a million, but any number in between, uh-uh. Hey, man, thanks 256. What? Yeah, you gave me a ride. That's not worth a million. You know what? 255 for questioning me. Keep it up, stupid. We're headed for thanks zero. And that's no thanks. I just found something in my hair. That's never a good thing. It's never gonna be like a treat. I think I'm getting good at saving a situation in which I would appear like a dork. I just twisted at the last second. Like I went to call my friend, I said, "Hello, is Chris there?" Lady said, "You have the wrong number." And I said, "No. I'm trying to avoid him."
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0: So I'm a bit of a vegetarian. Any vegetarians in?
1: Yay! Hey.
0: Any vegans in? Any hardcore vegans? Eh? The ones that won't even drive through towns with ham in the name. Hardcore. I'm a vegetarian. I'm not strict. I eat fish and duck. Well, they're nearly fish, aren't they? I mean, they're semi-submerged a lot of the time. They spend a lot of time in the water. They're virtually fish, aren't they, really? And pigs, cows, sheep, anything lives near water. So I'm not strict. I'm sort of like a postmodern vegetarian. I eat meat, ironically. Anyone know any famous vegetarians?
1: Gandhi!
0: Fantastic. This is probably the only sort of scenario where that person could shout those two words one after another. Maybe a pub quiz. Gandhi! Hitler! Linda McCartney! Or it could be a very unusual horse race. Come on, Gandhi! Come on, Hitler! Call it horse Hitler. Hitler coming up on the right, or is it the left? You're absolutely right. Hitler was a vegetarian. So no, it's very unseemly to think so, but there he was. Just goes to show, vegetarianism, not always a good thing. Can, in some extreme cases, lead to genocide. That is a moral dilemma, isn't it? Hitler very bad, vegetarianism very, very good. It's like the Tonton Macoute Machete maintenance class. Violent, but instructive. The Ku Klux Klan environmental program. Keep the Arctic white.
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4: Sometimes I watch the news. You watch about a half hour. Turn it off. I feel like I know less. Because on the news, there's always words you never heard before. Don't know what they mean. First time I heard the word Taliban, I thought it was the quit smoking people. Yeah. I couldn't figure out how they had taken over an entire country. I guess they did it in steps. I think my favorite thing about the Taliban, when I think about the Taliban, is the ban on kite flying. Do you remember this? When the Taliban was in power, it was against the law to fly a kite in Afghanistan. No kites! That's right. Get your kites out of here! What could have gone wrong? Do you think they were afraid someone might discover electricity?
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6: Anybody here ever had a heart attack? No, mother never admit they had a heart attack, right, people?
0: No, sir, I never did. I had indigestion one time.
2: That motherfucker. I don't care what nobody tell your ass. That's when you put an emergency call in to God. Please, this is emergency. Can I talk to God?
6: I'll have to put you on hold.
2: And your heart gets mad if it finds out you was going behind his back trying to talk to God.
0: Was you trying to talk to God?
2: No, I wasn't. You was a lying motherfucker. I woke up in the ambulance and I was looking at nothing but white people staring down at me.
0: I said, oh God, I wind up in the wrong heaven.
2: So now I got to listen to Lawrence Welk the rest of my days. But they worked on my ass, man. They saved me, man. You know, they say, though, you can save people. Like, you see them with mouth-to-mouth resuscitation. I don't know. Because if I'm walking down the street and I see a mother laid out like that and slobbering hanging out their mouth,
0: they ain't gonna make it.
2: You know what I mean?
0: I say, hey, bro, I don't think you're gonna make it. Unless you can get somebody to wipe off your mouth.
2: Because you could be giving somebody mouth to mouth and death ease into your lungs. And death don't get where it go. And it get two for one, that's a good day. Death will take you away and forget it. Unless you John Wayne or somebody can kick death's ass. Right, John Wayne kicked death's ass twice. Right in my head. Cancer, kicked death's ass. Open heart surgery. John Wayne just said, get out of here, death.
7: Tom Simmons.
9: Campaign ads annoy me. First of all, they're the only form of advertising in our country that isn't beholden to any of our truth in advertising laws, right? So they take advantage of it, and they just lie and talk about one another. It's like, dude, you're applying for a job as leader of the country. Tell me what you'll do. Don't just talk about everybody else. The rest of us can't do that at our damn job interviews. You know? They call you in from a lobby full of applicants. Have a seat, Mr. Simmons. What do you think makes you the most qualified person for this position? You know what? I don't really want to go into that right now. But I can tell you this. Cantrell in the lobby picks his nose. All right, I watched him do it. He didn't wash his hands. He came out of the bathroom. I think he performed an abortion while he was in there. You want that guy working for you? We're so divided on one side or the other in politics, you know what I mean? And to me, we're all arguing within the same broken prison, which is a financial monarchy, you know what I mean? The Democrats, we've lost our touch with our government a long time ago. They're both in bed with the special intercruise. The Democrats are the left nut, and the Republicans are the right nut, you know? Annoying, right? In every election, I gotta admit, when Obama got elected, I was excited. I was like, all right, man, change is happening. It's gonna be good this time. It's like, you know what it is? It's like, I grew up here in Atlanta, so it's like being a Falcons fan. You know what I mean? Like, every year, you're like, this is our year. We're turning it around. We got a new draft pick. We got it going on, right? And by the third quarter of the second game, it's like, mother shame all government. Yes. I was excited when he got in office, man. He started off hot. He won the damn Nobel Peace Prize. He didn't even know he was playing, and he won that. That's like getting a Super Bowl ring in the mail. You know, like, what? All I did was root for the team. This is amazing. All he had to do was not be George Bush, right? Seriously, a relief swept the planet, right? People in Australia were celebrating. They had video of people in Kenya dancing through the streets, or the dirt, or whatever. They don't really have streets. My question, why do they care who we elect as leader? When they elect the leader of Kenya, they don't cut to the streets of Cincinnati. People are like, ah! Woo-hoo! Finally, ooga booga doo doo doo doo, there's running things over there. Right, because we don't care. We're America. We probably can't name five other world leaders out of all of us in this room, you know? Right? Because we're America. We don't think about anything but ourselves, you know what I mean? We don't even have CNN International in most places. To the rest of the world, we are like a really boring hot chick that won't quit talking about herself. Just sit around. Look how beautiful I am. We're the greatest.
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25: Here's my one question. How do you get crucifixion, resurrection, and then chocolate bunnies, colored eggs? Wild stretch. Even kids are going,
8: Rabbits don't lay eggs. This is a real stretch. Where are you going with this? That's really a miracle if a rabbit passes an egg.
25: And I know you don't want to see a little kid bite the head off a chocolate Jesus. That's not good. A little cream-filled cross going, no, you don't want that. And you don't want to be putting raspberry jam in the grass going, let's find Jesus, come on. But then you have the saints, people who did amazing things. But now we're letting some of them go, like Christopher. They're going, Chris, I'm sorry, dashboard sales are down. Medals aren't selling very well. Drop the kid off your back. We're moving on. Come on. We're going to have St. Prada, Our Lady of Accessories. Come on. But I want a saint, though, a saint who's done amazing things like Mother Teresa. Oh, yes, Pat Robinson said Mother Teresa wasn't a real Christian. Why, because she didn't have a university and a tax shelter? Come on, Pat. Mother Teresa never had a product line. She never had a perfume. Mother Teresa's compassion. I smell because I care. Compassion. Or Gandhi never had Gandhi jeans. Whether you're telling the English to get out or not eating at all, Gandhi jeans, they come in size one and below. Because Gandhi was an amazing man. They said to Gandhi, they said, Gandhi ji, what do you think of Western civilization? He said, I think it would be a wonderful idea. Way to go, Gandhi. And I know, as amazing as he was, there was probably somebody in a Bombay bar going, I know Gandhi. He was a prick. I saw him sucking on a pork hot dog, hitting on Mother Teresa. I saw it. He kept saying, who's your diaper daddy? Who's your diaper daddy?
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11: What's going on? We spoke earlier, right? Texas? Eh? Thought I forgot you, didn't I? Your boyfriend was with you, so I didn't want to rap too heavy. Because once I lay it on, how can you be with him, you know? Want me to prove it? Oh, here it comes. She was coming on to me. Oh, we were talking about Texas. Who's watching the manure pit while you're out here in New York? How long you in for? Because I told them we were rapping. Friday. We were having a personal rap out at the bar. Till Friday?
12: Saturday.
11: I say, see, who's the real ruler? Make her go back Friday, just on principle. Please make her go back on Friday. Do you come in for like Christmas?
12: Yeah.
11: What'd you buy her? It's a big date, honey. I mean, we're not just talking a little tire wear and some gas money. We're talking plane tickets, hotel rooms, dinners to shove down your throat. We're talking the tree, the buggy ride through Central Park. Every move's a $50 spot. But you want more. You're going to push it, aren't you? It's really your third date, huh? Bang them yet? Yeah? Yeah? First date? Third, of course. The trip. What hotel you staying at? Huh? They got the big bathtub? Huh? You know what I'm talking about. They always nail you with that. Oh, look at a big bathtub, baby. Yeah, your ass will be scraping the bottom of this one. Right?
3: 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You've come to the right place. 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
13: Ron White.
14: My wife's best friend has an autistic child named Lewis. Lewis is 12 years old. He's the sweetest child I have ever known. Known him since he was six, and we were at their house Labor Day, and Lewis informed me that he was going to run the 40-yard dash for the Special Olympics at Gwinnett High School near where I live in Atlanta, and he asked me if I'd come hoot for him. And I said, Lewis, I'd love to come hoot for you. I just need to check my schedule. And he goes, we checked it. You're clear. Well, then I'm your man, Lewis. And I got to admit, I was dreading it, and then I ended up having fun. I thought it was going to be sad. That's why I was dreading it. It's a celebration is what it is. People are tailgating. They're not painting their faces and bellies blue, but they're cooking sausages, getting hammered, betting on these races. Make no mistake about it, they are betting on these races. And it's not easy to handicap a race. You got 17 special needs kids in six lanes. You don't know what's going to happen when they fire that starting pistol. They could scatter, stop, drop, and roll. We saw it all that day. They're not drug testing these kids. And they announced a 40-yard dash, and I was making a little wager on my man Lewis, which I did for $100. And I was looking down at the track. I'm up in the stands, and I was trying to figure out which one's Lewis, which isn't easy because they all wear the exact same thing. They wear Special Olympics T-shirts, Special Olympics shorts, which they got that day. But you can wear whatever footwear you want. And Lewis, for whatever reason, had chosen yellow rubber boots. Which didn't make sense at first, and then it started raining. If this thing goes off-road, I got a natural mudder. And Lewis won. The yellow blur. That's what I call him now, the yellow blur. He loves that nickname. His mother called me the other day, and she goes, would you please call Lewis the yellow blur? Put him on the phone. You're the yellow blur. Bing. It's not like professional sports. You go to a Lakers game, you wave at Kobe Bryant until your arm falls off. He won't wave back to you. Lewis waved back to you in the middle of a race. Lewis, fan friendly. Lewis will stop and sign an autograph. The yellow blur.
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5: James Johan.
12: Rural genius. I don't know if I'm supposed to represent or keep it real.
13: Hey, man, keep it rural.
12: Hey, man, you ain't keeping it rural.
15: Here's a question that comes from Sioux City, Iowa. It's from a seventh grader, little girl named Lori Phelps. She's having a little trouble in her world history class. She writes, Dear James Johan, Rural Genius, I don't understand the long-running feud in the Middle East. Well, Lori, let me try to explain this one more time so even the simplest of minds can understand it. Now get your notebook out and try to wrap your pea brain around this explanation. You see, in 1967, the Six-Day War between Israel and the Arab nations breaks out. It's a bloody war. Lots of people getting stabbed in the face and dead camels laying around everywhere. Israeli forces move into the Sinai Desert in Jordan, trying to capture the old city of Jerusalem and get control of the Sinai Peninsula, which I can't say I blame them. It's a good-looking piece of ground.
17: Jihad.
15: But it's kind of like Tennessee invading Arkansas, trying to take over the Waffle Houses, except nobody had their hair feathered or drove El Caminos. Well, the next thing you know, this feller Nasser decides to resign. But the UAR National Assembly rejects his decision. Israeli forces penetrate into Syria. And what do the damn Russians do? Those dumbasses sever diplomatic ties with Israel. Israel and Syria finally agree to a ceasefire, but Arab nations reject their proposal. Then that feller Nasser, remember Nasser? He goes and names himself Prime Minister of the UAR. Next thing you know, Jerusalem's proclaimed a united city under Israeli rule, and they've been throwing rocks at each other ever since.
21: Who killed my camel?
15: So, Lori, I hope that helps you with your studies. And if you remember what I told you, I'm sure you'll squeak by with at least a D.
5: James Johan.
12: Rural genius. I don't know if I'm supposed to represent or keep it real.
13: Hey, man. Keep it rural.
12: Hey, man, you ain't keeping it rural.
3: iHeart Comedy.
12: I say once again what you scared to say. When I talked about the kids, you know, it ain't no bad thing. Though sometimes you want to say you ugly son of a bitch. But it's not right. It's not appropriate to say you stupid mother you. You little kids, you be saying when your relatives here, your niece and nephew come over, you be like, my sister ain't doing a damn thing with this kid. See, that's why I'm opening up a daycare center. When I retire from comedy, I'm opening up to prove to you that I'm trustworthy. I will f*** your kid up. You ain't got to fill out no application. The first 3 months free. You don't need no hidden videos around the house to see what the f*** going on. Because when you come to pick your kid up, I'm going to look you in the eye and tell you what the f*** is going on. When you come to pick your kid up and he got a knot on the corner of his head, you say, what happened to my son? I'm gonna tell you, I took a hammer and slapped the f*** out of him. Chop it on my damn couch. Sit your punk ass down. Lord, Mount Todd, North Carolina, I'm gonna tell you, stuff you gotta pray for me. See, it ain't that you, what you say is how you say it. It's jokes, it's fun, but it's also the truth. In the back of your mind, you be wanting to say this sometimes. See, my mama tell you something. My daughter, 22 years old. She's away from home for 5 years. Ain't nobody been in the house but me and my wife. 25 years, man. Beautiful thing. I ain't sending for no applause. I'm trying to tell you a story. Me and my wife been in the house walking around naked eating and everything. Get broke, I know who the f*** did it, you know. Now I got 3 new people in my damn house. I got my sister. See, we family. No, can I? We family. Can I? I'm going to talk to you. We family. I got my sister's children living with me now. I'm about to go crazy like a motherfucker around here, you know? See, my sister on drugs. I ain't ashamed to tell you. Some of your family members f***ed up too around here. I ain't ashamed to tell you. But my brother called me, North Carolina. My brother said, he said, Matt, you got to come home, man. The court going to separate the kids. I said, no, you know, I can't have that. I can't have that. I said, I'm going to be there. Now, mind y'all, North Carolina, I know them, but I don't know them. You know what I'm talking about? I know the kids, but I don't know these motherfuckers, you know? 2, 4, and 6. Ooh, come help me babysit these motherfuckers. I get there, I'm in court. The judge said, the Mack family, I stood up. I said, yes, Your Honor, I'm part of the Mack family. He said, we're gonna separate the kids. I said, Your Honor, you mean separate like divide? He said, very good, Mr. Mack, very good. I said, you know what? I said, Your Honor, I can't allow that. I said, my brother and I, we're gonna split custody. That motherfucker turned his back on me, like he didn't say yeah, punk, something, a bitch, see, you know, Cain killed Abel, you know what I mean? I said, Your Honor, I'm going to take the kid for 6 months, and my brother going to take the kid for 6 months. This punk, get up and walk the f*** out. I ain't seen him since. If I ever see him, I'm going to f*** him up on sight. I'm going to bust his head to the white meat. I'll slap all over. Y'all going to read about it. Whenever I see this motherfucker, it's going to be a misunderstanding. There's going to be some furniture moving around this motherfucker. I said, Your Honor, I'll take the kid. Now I got these 3. These motherfuckers on my damn nerve. Y'all got to pray for me. And that 2-year-old, she the motherfucker. She the ringleader. This haven't been here before. She a shepherd for the devil. She worked for the devil. And the 4-year-old, my sister was really getting high with her because she don't talk. She don't say. All she do is look at your ass like this here. I told her ass the other day, I said, let me tell you something. If a fire break out, you better have a whistle or a horn or something. Cause you gonna be a burner of motherfucker with me. I ain't got time for no deaf mute. Talk! Holla! No, I'm telling you, like, then the 6-year-old. No, I ain't no need you on. No 6-year-old walk all like this here. All the damn time. Quit crying. Just a push-up or something. I came in the house the other day, man, at 1:30 in the morning. The 2-year-old gonna send the faggot downstairs for some milk and cookies. I'm going upstairs. He coming down. He gonna walk past me like I'm a visitor. I said, where you going? He said, to get some milk and cookies. He said it so funny, I wanted to hear it again. I said, get some what? He said, some milk and cookies. I told him, I said, man, it's too damn late for some damn cookies and milk, man. Take your punk ass upstairs and get some rest. That's how I talk to him. That time out. I ain't got time for these badass kids. These kids will kill you. They gonna kill me. I'm gonna kill them. I can see y'all reading Jet and Ebony right now. He talking. It's a shame how Bernie f***ed up those damn kids. I can't get no rest. They walk around the house 3-4 o'clock in the morning. Got their finger under my nose, seeing if I'm breathing, all that kind of. Rocking all the damn time. I ain't no psychologist. Then this Amish man gonna sit up there, she gonna go upstairs, the 2-year-old, or her, the 2-year-old say,
16: where the cookies and
12: he gonna tell her,
16: him downstairs.
12: Who the f*** is him? Like I ain't got no name or something.
16: Him downstairs.
12: The 2-year-old said, well, I go get this shit myself. She gonna walk her little bowling head down there. I'm standing in the corner. I watch her get a little step ladder. She gonna go on open the refrigerator. I said, what the f*** you doing? She looked at me, I'm gonna get some milk and cook. I said, didn't I tell your punk ass boy he couldn't have no damn cookie? Now I'm telling your short ass he can't have no damn milk cookie. Get your punk ass up there before you get f***ed up around here. Or she gonna look at me like I'm short, you know. No, North Carolina. Everybody in this room know what that look mean. That look mean you wanna do something to me. So I backed up. And I told her, bust a move.
17: The worst way to die. I don't want to die by biting. I'll die by anything else, not biting. Thank you. I'll take fire, everything, not biting. Oh my God. No, thank you. That's why I don't swim in the ocean. I don't do that. Yep, I'm not getting eaten by a shark. I don't care. I don't do it. No way. I can go in these sneakers and the water would not go in my sneakers. That's how far. I'm not going into my ankles because I might get sucked in by the undertow. I don't care. People make fun of me. My sister's like, you're such a baby. It's very rare. It's rare. It's so rare. It's rare. Yeah, okay. Where you're floating is rare. And if you see where I'm standing, that's never. Never. You live in rare land. I'll live in Neverland. It's annoying. And then that, you know, this is the thing, as you grow old, like you start to realize the things you heard as a kid. Like since I was a little kid, what do they tell you? If a shark attacks, you punch it in the nose. You just hit it in the nose. Yeah, like that. Is that what I do? I didn't know that. Oh, thanks. I feel safe. What are you talking about? Punch it in the nose? What the? Yeah, you know how hard I punch underwater? Since when do sharks even, well, when do you see them to punch them in the nose? What are they, this is how you get attacked by a shark. Like that. You're swimming like, the sun. I'm just telling you. Google it if you have to. And they don't come out of the water like, I'm coming. Dumb. Stay away from animals. Do not play with anything but a dog or kitty cat.
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2: Oh, man, I got to do, you know, as a headliner, I got to do 45 minutes of comedy. That's a long time. That's a sitcom and a half, for Christ's sake. I've never seen a sitcom and say, I want to see that character for 15 more minutes. So I'm sick of myself, and I know some of you are sick of me already. It's a long time to stand up here and say, hey, listen to me. Ha ha. Don't talk or you'll get kicked out. I got a great job. I can talk for 45 minutes straight. If someone says one word, you're out of here. That's too much, man. I'm not that cocky, damn it. Go ahead, talk, but just use your hands. I got a business card because I want to win some lunches. That's what my business card says. Mitch Hedberg, potential lunch winner. Give me a call. Maybe we'll have lunch. If I'm lucky. Hey, man, I did a radio interview for XM Radio. Nobody heard it. Come on, who has XM Radio? They said, you can swear on XM Radio because nobody can hear it. You can swear in the woods, too. I want to climb a mountain, not so I can get to the top, because I want to hang out at base camp. That seems funny. You sleep in a colorful tent, you grow a beard, you drink hot chocolate, you walk around. Hey, you going to the top? Soon. I had a paper route when I was a kid. I was a paper boy. I was supposed to go to 2,000 houses or two dumpsters. I saw a lady with a flower. She was plucking out the petals. She was saying, he loves me. He loves me not. Thank God the flower can't talk. What would it say? That hurts. That hurts as well. Leave me alone. I'm no longer pretty. And he loves you not. I could have told you it had an even number of petals.
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4: And we're raised with fear, so we can be around any environment and not freak out. You know what I mean? When we're kids, you know, we get on rides when we're three that you have to be 12 to get on. They send you into a bar to get your dad. Cuco, they want us to go home. Shut! Shut your mouth, stupid! They will do nothing! The kids today wouldn't last one day. You know what? They can't even put a DVD back in the case. You walk to the room. I almost got killed by that Shaggy Dog DVD. Go-Gurt. Mom, can I have a Go-Gurt? Lunchables. You know what our Lunchable was? Two weenies on a fork. Over the stove. With two corn tortillas and some tapatio sauce. That was our Lunchable. Then you would take the fork and run it to the sink, put it in. You remember, remember? You don't remember? You remember? That was ours, and that was the black fork. You couldn't use any other fork. Hey, cabrón. Mira, I'm not gonna tell you again, don't be black in the forks. Simple, what don't you get? Don't black the forks. Ya tenemos un black fork. I don't need two. Do me a favor. Respect my house and don't black my forks. A juice box. We drank from the manguera. The water hose. And on a hot day, the first hour and a half was hot water. I got scalded. Turn it off!
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7: I was at home the other day, high, watching the History Channel. And they had this documentary on, In Search of Noah's Ark. And I went, oh, how about you go looking for the Snuffleupagus while you're at it? Don't get me wrong. If you're religious, I'm not saying there's no God. I'm saying that story sucks. Hello? You tell the story of Noah and the Ark to an

0: sailed away for 40 days and 40 nights, and civilization began anew.
1: 8-year-old retarded boy is going to go, oh, there's a lot of holes in that story. Let me sit down for a moment. First of all, how big is this pup? Didn't you tell me there are millions of animals? One guy built this boat. How long did it take him? Where did he get all of the wood? 600 years seem a little old for a fella to be taking on a project of this magnitude. The animals come on foot. Isn't the earth 24,000 miles long and 3/4 covered with the water? Wait a minute. What did the animals eat when they were on the boat for 40 days? Since animals like to eat other animals, I'm not that retarded!
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3: I dated a Jewish girl recently, which was cool. I dated a Jewish girl, and she was cool, except she was really high maintenance. You know, and actually, let me just say this. She was not cool. She was so crazy. I was trying to be nice, but no, I'm not gonna, she was crazy. Like, she was really, really high maintenance to the point that, like, no matter where we went, she would always take 3 or 4 hours to get ready, no matter where we were going. And she had this weird thing where she wouldn't eat at a restaurant that had more than 2 locations. So she wouldn't eat at like fast food joints, but she also wouldn't eat at like a Chili's. I don't know what your problem with an awesome blossom is. But I was just like, I was so sick of it. I went to her and I was just like, what is your problem? Why are you so high maintenance? She was like, I'm a Jap. You're a racist. What the hell do Japanese people have to do with you taking 3.5 goddamn hours to get ready for something? She was like, no, stupid Jap, Jewish American princess. Oh, my bad. And apparently the bad of any Japanese person who's ever been offended. Two Jewish girls go running through a Forever 21, like, you're getting 2 pairs of boots? Oh my God, you're such a Jap! At the same time, though, good for the Jews. Seriously, good for them for taking somebody else's slur and making it their own. Good for them. Jewish people could have it. They could make a cute little acronym out of it, same as they did with Jap. Yeah. Nice Israeli girl. Great education. Rich. That's our word. That's black people's word. We own it, and everyone else says N-word. Which I feel sorry for every other word that starts with N that at some point, you know, maybe thought it was the N-word. You know? Words like nickel. Or nasal, or ninja. Because I'm sure at some point they all thought they were the N-word. They thought they were the word that starts with N. And when you said N-word, someone was like, what? Oh no, Trishelle. I know this man did not just call me a ninja. No. Hold my earrings, girl. No. Hold them. Hold them. He wants a ninja? I will show him a ninja. He is about to have himself a vampire weekend. Thank y'all very much.
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5: A Philadelphia man was arrested today while attempting to make an unauthorized deposit in the sperm bank. Silent film star Mark Dunbar died today in Hollywood. He had no last words. However, he did make several gestures. San Diego Freeway was the scene of a freak accident today as 6 freaks in a camper crashed into 3 freaks in a van. Nobel Prize in Mathematics has been awarded to a California professor who has discovered a new number. The number is Bleen, which he claims belongs between 6 and 7. Medical researchers have discovered a disease which has no symptoms. It is impossible to detect, and there is no known cure. Fortunately, it is confined to New Jersey.

0: Archaeologists digging at a site in Iran have discovered the remains of a city which was inhabited by a race of people who had absolutely no skills or tools of any kind. No trace of anything has been found anywhere near the site. Heart transplants have declined in recent months because of a lack of donors. Many people consider it an imposition. And in Cleveland today, 27 people suffered 12 hours of continuous whiplash when a man claiming to be the devil hijacked a roller coaster. And to kind of wind up the news tonight, we'll take a look at the news hostility scoreboard. Find out how we're treating each other around the world. According to the scoreboard, we got 4 civil wars going on right now, 2 brush fire wars, 4 vest pocket wars, 9 wars of liberation, 2 police actions, 16 revolutions, 35 rebellions, 58 border clashes, 21 terrorist bombings, 36 retaliatory raids, 400 guerrilla operations, 95 commando strikes, 612 acts of sabotage, 237 ceasefire violations, 44 surprise attacks, 6 outside aggressions, 6 internal upheavals, 3 protective reaction strikes, 10 counterinsurgencies, 21 violent disturbances, 30 warlike acts, 906 hostile incidents, 10 arms races, 18 deliberate provocations, 61 threats to security, 9 dangerous escalations, 2 military confrontations, 6 heightenings of tension, 14 heated exchanges, 12 belligerent moves, 17 reprisals, 3 powder kegs, 2 tinderboxes, and an ultimatum.
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2: The more love you give to one girlfriend, the more love you must taketh away from another girlfriend. It's how we keep balance in the girl universe.
3: I love you. Can I just tell you? I love you. I do. But you know who I hate?
4: Becky.
3: She's a bitch. No, I hate her, even though she drove me here and I'm wearing her top. Can I just tell you that? Like, for real, like, I hate her. Will you not tell her? Do you promise? Do you promise you won't tell her? Do you pinky swear? Even though I'm a grown woman that pays taxes and votes? Do you want to? This is ironclad. Do you pinky swear? Okay, come here. No, here, take my hand. I want to talk to you. Come here. No, like, earlier? Like, here, come here. Like, earlier, she was just, like, being, like, a bitch, and I was like, what's your problem? I don't even understand. I was just like, why are you being, like, so rude? I'm like, what, are you, like, bipolar or, like, manic? Like, I just freely use these psychological terms because I don't know what I'm talking about. And she was just, like, being, like, wait. Is she looking? Did she hear me talking about her? Is she pretend like we're not talking about her. Is she gone? No, but, like, that's the thing. Like, earlier she was just, like, being, like, passive-aggressive and, like, crazy and, like, and I was just like, she was just being, like, a freak, and she was just, like, disrespecting me, and, like, no, like, when you do it, it's fine. Right? Because we get each other, because we're both Pisces.
2: Which means nothing.
3: Do you want to do that? Do you want to do a girls' night? Why don't you come over? Us Weekly, Jennifer Aniston, hang out, Love Actually, watch a movie, braid her hair, sips a board, light as a feather, has some candy, has some cake, has some cookies, has some box wine, has some martinis, have a low-fat pizza, have a guy muffin, have a piece of cake, have a piece of brownie, 50 Shades of Grey. Sounds great, Cindy. Can't wait to be on your couch at 2 a.m. with no boy to make out with. You got Grey's Anatomy on DVD? Awesome. Pop it in. Let's les out. Where's your brother?
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5: I love Asian women. That's why I hang out at traffic school. People, I am late for everything. I would make the worst period. She was gaining a lot of weight, my ex. You can't tell your girl she's gaining weight, you know. But she's like, you think I'm getting fat? I was like, trust your gut. We're watching the UFC. And she's like, you think I could be a ring girl? I'm like, in the circus? Can't wait for football to come back. But I hope the Steelers never make the Super Bowl again, because I never want to hear that song, Black and Yellow. I thought it was about Tiger Woods. Tony Romo signed a 5-year, $65 million contract. And he threw a party, but it was intercepted. did a show one time. There was this huge guy in the front. He was the quarterback for the Bills. I didn't know this. I'm like, so what do you do? He's like, I played football for the Bills. I'm like, what position? He goes, I'm 6'6" and I'm white. What do you think? I'm like, bench. I got this new NFL Xbox game, and it is so realistic. You press a button, and Aaron Hernandez kills somebody. Too soon? Thank you. How did you get her? You guys made an unmatched.com or something? Or is this your Make-A-Wish Foundation? Don't break up with her, because you could not do better, dude. Okay? I like boxing. Mayweather's got a fight coming up. I can't support Mayweather. He went to jail for beating up his baby mama. And he said even though he's sorry, he's still undefeated. Lance Armstrong has a new bracelet out. It says, my bad. These guys are so dishonest. Like Barry Bonds. Like, I didn't know I was on steroids. You didn't know? I mean, you wake up one day and you're Shrek. Now they're saying A-Rod took steroids last year, and I'm very disappointed because I thought steroids worked. There was a guy in the UFC who took steroids. He was using his girlfriend's urine, and it turns out he got busted because she was pregnant. That must have been hilarious. Sir, we have good news and bad news. I like the UFC because it's real, you know. Remember, you know, I was a kid, all those, like Steven Seagal, we thought he was a badass. But he said he wants to fight Randy Couture, but there has to be no witnesses. It's like his last 12 films.
4: Cat Williams. That's why I'm saying if you a real mother, just gonna have to hold on to the fact you a real mother, because it's getting ready to change. It ain't just about color no more. They hate all real mothers, because I'm gonna give you a prime example. There's a white boy that ran track for a living. He ran track for a living, and he lost both his legs. Now, I hate losers and quitters, but I feel like if you run for a living and you lose both of your legs, you should be allowed to sit this out. You have done everything there was for you to do. And this white boy decide not only is he gonna walk again, he decide he gonna race again. Now, you got to be in tune with your star player to pull this off, because they made him some aluminum racing legs look like bent back paper clips. Just try to act like something wrong with me. Some of you saw the story. You know what I'm talking about. It looked like them back paper clips, like two baby boomerangs. That's what he had to run on. Boy had to be in tune with his star player, because sometimes they ain't gonna have your back like you think you should. And this now got to come in on his aluminum racing legs and race again. And he got to try to come in and be all calm and smooth and not draw too much attention to himself. Tink, tink, tink, tink, tink. Yeah, you gotta go over there and sign up first before you race. Okay. T, T, T, T, T, T, T, T, T, T, T, T. Yeah, they said I gotta sign up first. It's no sign up at all. T, T, T, T, T, T, T. He all at the starting line, you know, getting with him, doing all sorts of unnecessary exercises with their leg. On your mark. The craziest thing happened. This mother not only started running, this mother started winning. And you know a hater can't stand a winner. And the last place you want to be in a foot race is behind the mother with no foot. That's the last. I bet that mother's mad. My leg's tired. Ain't your legs tired? His legs ain't tired. He just take, take, take, take, take, take, take, take, take, take, take, take, take. Just paper clips and sparks everywhere. Just take. But you gonna have to be in tune with your star player, because these haters do not play fair. At the Olympic Committee, let this mother race, and then waited till he won, and then disqualified him and said, and I quote, he had an unfair advantage. Are you talking about the mother running with no damn legs? That's what you talking about? Poor little Tink Tink. Think about that when you think you having a bad day. Poor little Tink Tink.
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6: Here's the thing. I know I'm not a good-looking guy. The only thing I have going for me, I have a really sexy voice. It's smooth. And I know my voice is sexy because the voices inside my head turn me on. You know what I mean? I am moody as hell. Here's the thing, ladies. Every single man you ever meet in life is moody as hell, okay? Check this out. Check this out, though. Check this out. I'm going to give you advice. 50% of the time, it's not your fault. Just let us sit there. We will get over it. Every girlfriend I've ever had, though, has to know why 100% of the time. Paul, what's the matter? Like, nothing. You know you can tell me. Let it go. Is it me? Now it is. What am I doing? That right there. Has it always bothered you? Only when you do it. She said I didn't know how to communicate. Here's the thing. I don't like to communicate. I refuse to communicate. I hate to communicate. Because let's break down that word. Communa. I don't know what that means. But Kate is named ex-girlfriend and I hate that bitch. So she used to yell at me in public. Okay. True story. I'm saying I was at a bar with my friends. We're all out there. She pulls up in a car, rolls down the window, starts yelling at me. Like, so bad my friends thought they were in trouble. You know what I mean? Uh-huh. Like, yelling at me, rolling down the window. I don't even know if she's really rolling down the window or if the window was just getting out of the way. You know, like. So here's how nice I am. I bring her into the bar. I buy her a drink, thinking that'll calm her down. She pours a drink right on me. I'm like, really? That drink cost me $6. This shirt cost me $2. The problem is she's a cute girl, man, and I'm a sucker for a cute girl, man. If I'm lucky enough to get your number tonight, I'm calling you tomorrow. I ain't waiting. You'll wait a couple of days. You don't want to look desperate. I'm desperate. I don't care. I'm being honest. So, as soon as the number pops up on the caller ID on my cell phone, I will take that call. I could be in a ditch, pinned underneath my car, steering wheel embedded in my chest, like,
4: okay. 911? I've been in a terrible wreck. My eyes are bleeding. I think the car is going to explode. Could you please send an ambulance? I'm on Beltline. Could you hold on? I really got to take this call.
6: Jamie, what's going on?
1: All comedy, all the time. I Heart Comedy.
7: My wife was pregnant. That was the scariest time of my life, man. I've never had fear run through me like that. Nah, single guys, you think you know fear. You don't know fear. Your big question for the day is, what am I going to eat? What am I going to wear? Where's my phone? That's it. That's all you got. You don't know fear until a woman looks in your eyes and goes, I'm pregnant, pregnant, pregnant, pregnant. That's great, honey. Oh, God, that's great. Oh, I got to get a job. My wife was pregnant. We tried to do everything right. We didn't do anything right. We got kicked out of the first Lamaze class. You know the breathing class? The kicked out of the first one. All right, I got us kicked out of the first one. But I'm a comedian. You put me in a classroom. How long did you think it was going to take? I go in there, and the first thing they're teaching the women is called the cat crawls to alleviate pressure across the abdomen. So I got four pregnant women in front of me on their hands and knees with their backs arched and their asses up in the air. So I said to the guy next to me, this is how this whole thing got started. Out in the hall, sir, out in the hall. And if you think PMS makes a woman crazy, pregnancy takes that into Jedi level. It's not their fault, they can't control it, man. I've seen the werewolf, I know. Those chemicals get rolling in that blood. They get weird stuff happening in their brain. They get weird food cravings. They get crazy food cravings. 8 months in, my wife wanted to eat ice. She come in the room. I like to eat a bucket of ice. You want to eat it? Yeah, a bucket of ice would be great right now. Honey, I don't think that's a good... You get me a bucket of ice right now! She took the bucket and her tail followed her down the hallway. Sat there eating ice. I know, Mama, the ice. Mommy wanted the ice. Mommy will have the ice. I will have the ice. You know, the baby was in there going, what is she doing out there? Huh? Send down some soup. Now he's here and he's hers most of the time, man. If you ask him, who would you rather spend the day with? He'll go, Dada. And you say, who would you rather be trapped on an island with? He'll go, Mama, no question. That's where his bread's buttered.
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9: Some nice tattoos on you guys, some neck tattoos. Those are fun. Do you remember in the olden days, if you were walking down the street and you saw somebody with a neck tattoo, you were like, my number's up. I'm gonna about to have my throat cut. But now, if you see someone with a neck tattoo, you know that they got it at their local muffin shop. They got like a Frappuccino neck tattoo special. And they're going to like duck into an alley. And then you're like, wait, no, neck tattoo, I'm safe. And they're going to be like, could I read you a poem about my vegan bicycle? And you're like, you little Nancy boy. It's great to be in New York. I had to cancel some shows here at the end of last year because I got hepatitis A. I was working on a TV show, and when we wrapped, the producer bought a cake for the writers. Nice guy, nice cake. It was from an expensive bakery. It was really nice. But the fruit that was on the cake had been grown in a field in Mexico that was irrigated with water. And so everybody who ate it got hepatitis. And it's a terrible disease. You can't recommend it. If you are going to get it, though, you got to get A. B and C will kill you, and A is just very awful and usually won't kill you. But the symptoms were fascinating. First of all, your skin turns yellow, and a terrible yellow. Not a fun yellow like your friend Lauren Yanagita. Like a disgusting, sickly construction paper yellow. And the whites of your eyes turn yellow. My wife was so grossed out. She was like, you're quarantined. I don't want to look at you. Get better or not, but I'm not having anything to do with you. And you're very physically weak. Like, if you were like, sir, could you hand me that bottle of water? I'd be like, yeah, give me a second. I can't lift it. Like, you're that weak. And then the weirdest symptom, though, and I thought it must just be me until I asked the others in our hepatitis quarantine, was that we didn't dream. For like 6 weeks, none of us dreamed at night. And you need to dream to feel rested. It's like a part of, you know, sleep cycles, REM and stuff. You have to have dreams to feel rested. So I would wake up in the morning and be like, ugh! And like, I'd go up to like an old lady at the bus stop and be like, tell me a story. Tell me, oh, and like rub her words on my body and be like, thank you, and be rejuvenated. So hepatitis steals your dreams. Don't get it.
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10: I play college baseball at Texas Tech. I'll take 2 woos and 3 boos. That's how that works out. We were playing Texas A&M one weekend. You can boo them for real, all right? They're awful human beings, scum cowboys. Can't build a wood pile without killing half their campus. I said it. I said it. Send your cards and letters to Stand Up Records. The fans at Texas A&M are such scum that they show up the day before a sporting event to practice talking about the other team. And I know that because I got benched after going 0-for-3. 3 strikeouts. And 2 rednecks with a fishing pole from 4 rows behind our dugout lowered a pack of Twinkies on a string over the front of the dugout. Fatty! Fatty! Local television cameras are on my face. I'm in focus. Then I'm not. Then I am. Then I'm not. I'm out of my mind, pissed. I know they're watching me. I walked up to the Twinkies, threw them in the trash. High-fived my teammates, sat back down.
11: two innings later, I ate those Twinkies. I want you to know that is a real thing. Because I am a fat, disgusting human being. And that's why I never made it. And I spent my whole life playing wiffle ball. I'm 41 years old, and I play drunken wiffle ball now. Yes. Why not? What are we going to do? Die later? Do drugs and play wiffle ball? I pretended I was Jim Rice hitting home runs over the Green Monster. And I'm talking wiffle ball. I'm talking legitimate wiffle ball. I'm talking the yellow bat. Legitimate, yellow, official wiffle. You knew the kid who had the red bat in your neighborhood. He was rich, fat, half gay, couldn't hit, all right? We're talking legit wiffle. An MCA from the Beastie Boys, rest in peace. Yeah. Right? You know why? Because he said, I did it like this. I did it like that. I did it with the wiffle ball bat.
12: I Heart Comedy.
13: I'm actually from Canada. I know, exotic, quite impressive. And I've been living here in the States for a little while now. I like it. I'm not one of those Canadians who comes down and is like, oh, free healthcare. I'm not going to be like that. I will say there were some things that took a while for me to get used to. Like, I was recently in New York. I was at the subway. It's a Saturday. I'm waiting for the C train. D train pulls up. Every single person gets on but me. Every single person. And then the driver, the train driver, sticks his head out the window and he goes, hey, what train are you waiting for? And I'm like, oh, I'm waiting for the C train. He goes, it doesn't run on the weekends. Where are you going? And I tell him and he goes, psh, get on. I have never been so thrilled to be spoken to like a moron in my entire life. How do you guys deal with everyday life? How do you guys talk to children like this? Like, hey, what are you doing painting the sky green and the ground blue? Flip the paper over. Hey, you, why your mother left us? Go get some ice cream. It's a more disparate example, that last one. But you get it. I'm also very racially sensitive. I think it's because I grew up in a really white community. Canada. It's real, real big Port Townsend up there, and local, and and recently I was on the internet, and I was on a message board for the film Mississippi Burning. I don't know why, you just end up places on the internet. And someone on this message board had posted a link to the Ku Klux Klan's website. And I see this, and I'm like, oh my God, oh my God. If there is one website in my lifetime that I absolutely must see, it is this one. So I click the link. Let me say, first of all, the KKK, not so good with the HTML. Yeah, there's no grand webmaster of the Ku Klux Klan with like a robe made out of a Star Wars sheet. That's not a guy that exists. No flash, no frames, no JavaScript. I know you're racist, but are you caveman Ku Klux Klan? And the best thing, as soon as you get there, written in huge, bold, block letters, are the words, the KKK does not endorse Barack Obama for president. Look, I've always been offended by the racism, but now I'm also offended by how little faith you have in our collective intelligence. Like, we're so stupid, we're sitting around going, hey, what do you think America's premier racist organization thinks of America's first black president? To the website!
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14: I don't come from money. I come from the opposite of money. I come from no money. 10 years ago, I lived in a camper in my friend's backyard. He didn't even know I was there. It wasn't even a nice camper. It was like a homemade pop-up camper. It looked like somebody had duct taped a tent to a golf cart. I had a 20-inch Coleman television. I had to pump it up during commercials. You couldn't watch porn on it because nobody's that coordinated. I was broke. I owed the IRS a bunch of money because I don't understand how that works. It's confusing. When I started doing stand-up, they said that made me an independent contractor, and they said I needed to start filing my taxes quarterly, which I thought meant every 25 years. My brain won't wrap itself around that complicated, man. My brain does this. That's it. That's all it does. I have attention deficit disorder. I have learning disabilities. I don't have a high school diploma. I'm smart, but you can't prove it on paper. I do have a GED, and if you don't know what GED stands for, you probably got one too.
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15: So I have a situation in my apartment right now. I have a surplus of pickle juice in my apartment. There's too much pickle juice because after the pickles are gone, I don't like throwing out the pickle juice. It just feels wasteful. So lately I've been dipping my fingers in the pickle juice and I flick it on my sandwiches for flavor like that. And I need a few more flicks right there. How many flicks does it take to properly flavor a ham sandwich? Between like 7 and 11, depending on how big your fingers are and how long you leave them immersed in the pickle juice. There's lots of variables. I studied this. I get home one day, all the pickle juice is gone. I asked my roommate. I know I said I live alone earlier, but I like to establish different realities for every joke. It's more fun that way. It's easier to work. So I asked my roommate, dude, what happened to the pickle juice? He said, I threw it away. It's just pickle juice. I said, it's not just pickle juice. I flicked that on my sandwiches for flavor. I was like, dude, you know I gotta hurt one of your lizards now. You got like 7 lizards, that's way too many lizards. Not even famous lizards, they're just random lizards. And they chill in my apartment all day, they have lights on them all the time. Who are these lizards getting free lights in my house? I pay for my lights, I will fry one of these lizards and have a lizard sandwich and flip pickle juice on it.
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17: Lindsay Lohan, disappointingly sober at the current juncture. Although preemptively bumping mollusk, right? I mean,
18: are you referring to our friend the marine bivalve?
17: Yes, carry on. She's quite young, and yet she's already made that option. I always thought that was after, like, when the third marriage went wrong, and you were just sick of men at that point, you know? I'm going to do exactly the last 20 laps. I don't want to see any more men's underwear streak. I'm hooking up with a woman on the way out here. I don't want any more men. But Lindsay's done it already. But she used to be very high, and I liked her better then. She was a much more exciting and engaging star when she was on drugs. I like high-low much better than low-low. But it wasn't that long ago. Cast your mind back to the past, the dim and distant past, those halcyon days of yore. Those days shrouded in mystery, in the clouded by time, spoken of by the elders of the tribe around the campfire at night while we don our skins to reenact the hunt. Cast your mind back to 2007. It was only one short year ago when Lindsay Lohan did a bag of cocaine, drank a gallon of vodka, and drove her $65,000 high-performance Bavarian automobile into a palm tree, as God intended it to be. This is the way of things, this way and not some other way. And then on TV, they came on and went, a shocking incident today as Lindsay Lohan got high and drove into a tree. Really? That was shocking? I wasn't that shocked. I'd have been more shocked if she got in a bookmobile and drove to Compton and read One Fish, Two Fish, Red Fish, Blue Fish to the ghetto children. That would have freaked me out a little bit. You could have knocked me over with a McDonald's coffee stir.
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20: So now I'm a guy living alone in a house with 4 cats. Don't judge. What do you think, you guys who are dog guys, you think you're better than me? You're not better than me. You're worse than me. That's right, you are. I'm not the wuss. You're the wuss. I don't need a panting, stupid thing that'll like me even if I kick it in the head. I got more confidence than that. I don't need to have control, total control over something and make it sit and lie down. Who's the insecure guy, me or you? You. I live with 4 things that don't even like me. I have respect. We have boundaries, man. I love cats. They're mysterious. They're weird. They all have their weird, stupid personalities, and they don't like me at all, and they only pretend to like me if I feed them. It's like the women in my life. And how can I be so angry when I've got Monkey and Boomer and Moxie and LaFonda? LaFonda. LaFonda's crazy. But like Vietnam crazy. And the weird thing about LaFonda is I know why she's crazy. It's weird. You can do a little psychological. I don't know why I'm telling you this, but I know why she's crazy. I know why LaFonda's crazy. Because when I found them, what I did was I found these, there were these four cats. I was living in Queens, and there was these five kittens. There was a mother and five kittens, and they were eating out of the garbage behind my house, all right? And I didn't know anything about cats at this time. So I would walk out at the back to throw the garbage out, and I'd see these five kittens just eating gross old burritos out of the garbage. So like a week later, I go down, they're all still eating out of the garbage. I'm like, why isn't someone dealing with this? Right, and then the third time, I'm like, oh, I'm going to be the ass that does this, aren't I? So what I do is I trap these cats in boxes, and I bring them to my house, not knowing that if they're already eating on their own, they're not cats, they're wild animals. Because I trapped them in boxes, and I let them go in my apartment, and immediately they just freak out. One of them tries to leap out of a two-story window, grabs onto the screen, wedges himself between the screen and the window for 2 days. Two of them wedge themselves behind my stove, and they're like, and then poor LaFonda, Vietnam crazy LaFonda, is scrambling around, doesn't know what to do, gets stuck on a glue trap that I had out for mice, and is flopping around on this glue trap, this sad little wild cat. So I don't know her, she doesn't know me, and I gotta rip her off this glue trap. So I pick LaFonda up, I rip her off the glue trap, she rips my hands apart, and now she's like twitchy, she's crazy. And I know why. I feed Boomer outside, and I don't know where you live, but where I live, if you feed anything outside, within 3 days you have a nocturnal zoo. I've got like two skunks, two raccoons, two possums. First time I saw a possum on my deck, I spent an hour going, what is out there? I thought a portal to hell had opened. And Satan had released a lesser demon to keep an eye on me. I was like, oh my God, there's a gargoyle on the deck. Sent here to manage the Marin file. Apparently, my soul is on the precipice and I must behave better. I'm out there with all these animals with no wife, like some bitter St. Francis. They're all walking up in pairs. I'm like, yeah, I get it. You're all coupled up. Just eat.
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21: I have some tattoos right here. I have my wife's name tattooed right there. That's my wife. She's stunning and awesome, and I worship her, and I'm so grateful that she would, truly, that's nice, but I'm serious, thank you, but I'm serious, I feel like she drew the short straw, man, because she's married to me, I'm no picnic, baby, I'm really not, trust me, look, here, you want to know something about me? Here's a good little piece of information about me, here's who I am, anal and forgetful. Put that there? You did. Yeah, right. Yes, I did. Yes, I did put that there. Just checking to let you know that's where I like it. Constantly catching me at things that I do that are dumb, and then I can't ever concede. I can't just say you're right, because I would spend every day, all day going, yeah, you're right, I'm sorry. Yeah, I know, you're right. And she'll say things to me like, Greg, you left the light on in the office all night. And I'm like, yeah, right. Because I'm a light bulb lever-offer. I'm a light bulb lever-onner guy. You knew that when you married me. You knew that I was a dude that liked to burn bulbs. I like to cook my bulbs up and keep them on. I like illuminated rooms that I'm not in, and that's how I roll. And if you can't deal with a guy who likes to buy new bulbs, well, then maybe we're not right. Because I am a crazy bulb-burning anarchist, and that's who I am. So you know me now, or we can't go further. Or, yeah, I know you're right. I'm sorry. I should just, I'll make a note and put it, turn it off, because it is a waste of electricity. Always asking me questions, always has the questions. Greg, why is there a burrito in the baby's crib? And in a moment like that, all I can think is, thank God she's not asking me why there's a baby in the microwave. That's all I want to get.
0: Stephen Wright.
2: I used to be a parking attendant in Boston at Logan Airport. I parked jets. They let me go, though, because I kept locking the keys in them. One day I was on an 86-foot stepladder trying to get in the window with a coat hanger. I was arrested today for scalping low numbers at the deli. Sold a number 3 for $28. I was once walking through the forest alone and a tree fell right in front of me and I didn't hear it. I used to be a narrator for bad mimes. I live in a house that's on the median strip of a highway. Very nice grassy area, I like it. The only thing I don't like about it is when I leave my driveway, I have to be going 60 miles an hour. I have a microwave fireplace. I can lay down in front of the fire for the evening in 8 minutes. Well, you can't have everything. Where would you put it? If sometimes you can't hear me, it's because sometimes I'm in parentheses. Are there any questions? About 4 years ago, it was yesterday. Went to the hardware store, I bought some used paint. It was in the shape of a house. I also bought some batteries, but they weren't included. I had to buy them again. I had trouble going home from there because I had parked my car in a tow-away zone. When I came back, the entire area was gone. One time the police stopped me for speeding and they said, "Oh, you know the speed limit is 55 miles an hour." I said, "Yeah, I know, but I wasn't going to be out that long."
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0: Frank Caliendo.
23: I don't know what it is about John Madden. I do know. I love John Madden because he makes me feel smart.
21: Makes me feel like a rocket surgeon.
23: John Madden tells you things you already know. He doesn't really give you any new information. Just sits there with his NFL skadoodle drawing circles on guys' body parts. He'll say things like,
24: if the quarterback, if he throws the ball in the receiver, if he catches it in the end zone, that's gonna be a touchdown.
23: Even my mom, who's never watched football in her entire life, is like, no duh. A couple years ago, Troy Aikman from the Cowboys lost his contact lenses. What Madden said word for word, I couldn't make it up because it's too stupid, right? Madden actually said this.
24: Here's a guy, when he puts his contacts in, he can see better.
23: Anything else, Nostradamus of the end zone?
24: Here's a guy, when he runs, he goes faster.
23: One time he said this.
24: You gotta see, because if you can't see, then you don't know what you're looking at.
21: It does make sense.
25: You bet it does.
23: John Madden says the same thing in the beginning of the sentence that he says in the end of the sentence, and I have no idea what he's doing in the middle. Then he'll wrap it up with the words, "and that's what that's all about." When John Madden says, "and that's what that's all about," it's like he put a Band-Aid on a John Madden verbal tragedy, okay? Because he'll say things like,
24: "Great football is about great football. You have great football players playing great football. That's the best kind of football to play. But you have regular players playing great football. That's just regular great football, not great, great football. You want to see great, great football. And that's what that's all about."
23: He He went over to NBC. Thank goodness he didn't get there before the Olympics a couple years ago. Because you know some executive would have wanted to throw him into some Olympic game he knew nothing about?
24: You want me to do what? Curling? Son of a bitch.
0: 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I Heart Comedy.
3: How are you? What is this, SPCA night? Stop it. Barking. I know that my skirt is too tight. It's because I have the opposite of anorexia. I think I'm thin. Jump on the punchline. Thanks so much. I went to the hairdresser today and I asked for a trim, but apparently the woman thought I said, make me look like an astronaut's wife. My mother gets her hair done every single week. And when she gets it done, she looks like she's wearing an LA Rams helmet. You know what I mean? She brings a picture of Margaret Thatcher to the hairdresser with it. Like this, but higher. More. And when she goes swimming, she's never gotten it wet in her entire life. Hey, hey, you kids, don't splash me. I've just had my hair done. Hi, Betty. Darling swimsuit. Where'd you get that? Talbot's? It's precious. And then she's in the shower for about half an hour before she gets in doing this, putting the water all over her body. So my body doesn't go into shock. I'm like, Mom, it's a country club. People pee in the pool. My mother's bridge group is so catty, they all wear catheters for fear of leaving the room and being talked about.
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17: I was in the Middle East doing shows for the troops, and let me tell you, thank you. Well, thank you. I'm not exactly sure if they enjoyed it, since I kind of look like every other guy who's trying to kill them over there. I'm walking around trying to act very American, you know? Where's the pork at? What's up? The Middle East is a very, very religious place. No one has sex, but they smell like they just did, okay? It's not their fault. It's hot. I met a local guy over there, something, I don't know his name, something with a lot of Q's, U's, and Z's. I called him Queeznos. I said, Queezy, what's the big hullabaloo? Which is a dessert over there. What's the big problem? Why can't we get along? He's like, my friend, you must understand we look at the world differently than you do in the West. I'm like, you're exactly right, Q. We look at the world through a two-eyebrow system, okay? What is up with the monobrow? Can I get a tweezer for Teen Wolf over here? Help him out. Here's my idea for peace. Water parks. It's a hot place, man. I don't know about you, but on a hot day, a water park takes all the mean out of me. I'm a functional drunk. You put me on a flume, I turn from a total alcoholic into a giggly little fat man. Get these people on a flume! Get them wet, get them laughing! Then we shoot them. Now, easy. Calm down. Calm down. You go to the Middle East, what's the first thing you want to see? Something you've heard a lot about. A woman beaten for driving a car, right? Then you get something to eat. Now what do you want to do? Camel ride. A camel. You want to get on him, ride him around, put a cigarette in his mouth, laugh at him. It's a tourist attraction. Just like when you go to Southeast DC, what do you want to see? Pregnant crack whore. Yeah. You want to see it? Ride it. Put a cigarette in her mouth. Laugh at her.
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32: I have no idea what to wear until they go, here's the 5-day forecast. Then they put up a picture of the sun with a smiley face and meet a million retarded people like, look, it's going to be nice tomorrow. On Wednesday, the sun's wearing sunglasses. Let's go to the beach. Come on! Just give us symbols. That's all we need. Some places I go, the 5-day forecast never changes. I was in Seattle every day. It was the same thing. Just a cloud of rain drizzling down. And then in the corner, a sun with a gun to its head. I can't even watch the news anymore. I mean, MSNBC, how much more crap is MSNBC going to try and fit on that screen? I feel like I'm watching a slot machine. I don't even know where to... I don't know where to look anymore. I got the time, the Dow, the weather, the news is scrolling this way, my horoscope's going that way. The actual picture is this big. I have to sit this close to the TV to see anything. God forbid I was deaf and I needed captions. I need a whole nother TV for that.
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15: Bill Engvall.
0: But ladies, I joke about my wife, but I will tell you a fact I know for sure. My wife is the boss. She is the boss. And I think if you look at most relationships, you'll find out that most women are the boss. And I'll tell you why I say that, fellas. Because women got boobs. That makes them the boss. Now, here's my theory. I don't just throw that out there willy-nilly. Boobs are the center of power. Boobs can make a six-month-old baby and a 65-year-old man both act the same way. And I'm a big fan. Oh, I love them. And I ain't picky neither. I hate when I hear guys go, I don't like little boobs. I don't care. Big boobs, little boobs, saggy boobs, perky boobs. You could have boobs look like nanners. I don't give a damn. They're the perfect toy. You can squish them, mush them, poof, they pop right back out. You can't even break them. Oh, they're amazing. Boobs can make a long trip seem short. Make a bad day seem great. Bubba, you can be having a really bad day. Boss been chewing on you all day long. Little girl sitting next to you shows your boobs. You're like, this day was great. You know what? Every year we're celebrating Booby Day on this day right here. Oh, man, I love them. God was having himself a good day when he made boobs. He must have stepped back from Eve and just went, yes, ma'am. Those will work. God, if I had boobs, y'all be staring at an empty stage. I guarantee you that. They'd be driving all over Austin. Where's Engvall at? He's in his room playing with his boobs. He won't open the door. But boobs ain't all roses, are they, ladies? No. Boobs can be problems. Especially if you got big boobs. Because if you got big boobs, other women don't like you. That's so weird. Guys don't do that. Like, hey, how come you don't like Frank? Well, I'm sure he's a nice guy, but have you seen it? Jesus. But women are like, did you hear? Janie got a promotion. Well, I mean, it has nothing to do with her PhD? Oh, not PhD, triple D. And my wife's no different. We live out in California. We'll be walking along the beach. Some girl walked by in a bikini with her boobs all hanging out of it. I'll tell you right now, I'm going to look. Yeah, hell yeah. You drive down my street in a new truck, I will look at your damn truck, too. That don't mean I'm driving it. See, right now there's somebody going, hell, that ain't bad right there. I'm going to run. I didn't know he was a thinking man. I'll tell my wife, I'll go, woo, look at that girl's boobs right there. And my wife will go, oh, come on. You know those are fake. Well, let me put on my care face. What the hell does that mean? I don't care if they're fake. I know Mickey Mouse ain't real. I love him.
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1: Adam Sandler.
2: Come on, Robert, pitch it in there, baby. We're behind you out here in right field. One down, two to go. Hum it now, yeah, show him the magic. This chump can't hit.
3: Please, God, don't let him hit it to me. Anywhere but to right field. Please, God, I beg you.
2: Come on now, no better, no better. Big whiffer, big whiffer.
3: Oh, God, no. Oh, God, no. Oh, God, no. Oh, God, no.
2: No!
3: Oh, good, it's not to me.
2: Good catch, Steven. Nice glove. You the man. Two away now. Looking good. We're all looking good out here. Come on, Robert. This big lump of crap can't hit.
3: Oh, God, he's a lefty. A big, big lefty. Total power, and he's going to pull it right to me, and there's nothing I can do to stop him. Oh, God, this is not happening. No, don't do this to me. Please make it stop.
4: Ow, my elbow!
3: Throw it the second. Pick it up already.
4: Take it! Just take the ball!
5: Nice throw, you pansy.
3: Okay, get under control. Easy now, easy. Say something to the team.
2: Good hustle, everybody! Yeah, nice work. Plays at third.
3: That wasn't funny, Lord. I've been so good, and for what?
2: Come on, Robert. Settle down. Just throw strikes. You get it across the plate. We'll take care of the rest.
3: Oh, no, another lefty.
2: No, why me again?
4: Ow, my neck!
3: I can't breathe. I can't breathe.
4: Pick it up and throw it, you moron.
2: Here, come on, here. Take the ball. Take it.
5: Way to kick it in, Pele.
2: Okay, come on, suck it up, guys. We'll get those runs back. This is where we dig down. We just need one more out.
3: Oh, look, a righty. Oh, Lord, thank you. Thank you so much. I owe you.
2: This loser can't hit. No better. Come on, this is where we take them out.
3: Uh-oh, what's happening? Where's the righty going? What? Who's this guy? He's a lefty and he's pinch hitting. No, no. Why is he pointing at me?
2: Oh, my Lord! What have I done to deserve this?
6: I got it! I got it!
7: Ah! Whoa, sorry about that, Russell. You okay?
2: Hell yeah! We're up now. It's our turn to kick a little ass.
7: All right, Russell. I think you're up first.
2: No!
8: I don't understand the Britney Spears. Everyone's so, like, she had another baby. Hey, you know, I thought her whole mystique was supposed to be, like, I'm a schoolgirl. You mean that thing goes in here? Oops, you know. But, and now she's had two kids, and, like, what's the big deal? Now she's just some white trash chick in her early 20s with two kids. I can see that at Walmart. Like, why do I care? Which, by the way, our country, I can tell you, and I have been driving all over this nation, the United States is tiled with Walmarts and Cracker Barrels. If you have never been to a Cracker Barrel, they're all exactly the same, and I'm not saying, like, they're all exactly the same. They're literally exactly the same. They're all designed the same so that people don't get confused on their way to chicken fried steak. You walk in, there's always a country store where you can buy t-shirts of teddy bears hugging the flag and NASCAR shirts with the Lord's Prayer on them. And it's just unbelievable what you can eat at the Cracker Barrel, that you can get one meat or you can get all meats, every meat. Like in some, I don't know even what they call it. It's like a grandpa's smokehouse, washboard, slaughter fest, and you get everything, every kind of, like, because few of us will ever have the experience of having an entire farm die in your stomach, so let's just do it at the Cracker Barrel, where it's literally an orgy of meat. It's a Caligula of meat in your stomach that you swallow a steak, and then here comes a sausage link, and here's a piece of fried chicken. Because honestly, maybe you don't, I mean, like, maybe you shouldn't have to eat. Maybe when you go in, they should just be able to somehow just put the back fat directly on you so that you're not burning calories doing work from actually eating. It's ridiculous.
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1: Eddie Izzard.

0: Trek had 16 television episodes, something repeated forever, then two spin-off series now, and six films, and nothing has ever done this. I mean, Batman's sort of doing a bit of this now, but not like that. It's just huge. I was trying to work out why. I think it's because the characters in the film became bigger than the actual actors. In the sense that if you ever saw T.J. Hooker, this cop series, it was Captain Kirk playing T.J. Hooker. Not William Shatner, the actor. You were just thinking it was like, he's kicking a month off, Captain Kirk, and come down to Earth, or be a cop for a bit, you know. If you ever see a television series again, don't watch the actors and the stories at the front of the, you know, that's going on the scene. Watch the people at the back who are working away on all this cardboard and flashing lights, essentially, because yeah, it's just a set. And they're going, I'll pull lever B now. There's a lot of clipboard work. Have you noticed people go around with clipboards? Yes, you've got a machine, well done. And the machine, would you like to sign there? Thank you. And I've got a clipboard. There's a lot of clipboard people in there. And there was Spock there. Spock had this big cylindrical black sort of computer screen, he would look in and say things to Captain Kirk. Captain Kirk, we're going to die in 0.2 of a second. Oh, should I have told you that earlier? Sorry about that. And he probably had a Twix just stuffed neatly down. Then he just sneaking. And Uhura over here on the swivel chair going, Mr. Spock, he's in a Twix. Shut up, Uhura. He couldn't get, you know, over-emotional Spock. No matter what, the actors should have just stamped on his foot, you know, during the shooting of a scene, because he couldn't go, God! I just had to go, Captain, I'm very annoyed with Uhura. Or put black soot around that oval computer screen they go, oh, God, I've got this stuff all over my face. I'm not happy.
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2: Russell Peters.
3: I remember before I went to India, I was all nervous, right? Because my friends were like, hey, Russell, man, when you go to India, are they going to understand your jokes? And I was like, I don't know. Are they? And they're like, are you going to offend them? I'm like, I don't know. Am I going to offend them? Because I realized something before I went. A lot of my jokes, the punchline is the Indian accent. But it was funny because when I performed in India, everybody understood every single thing that came out of my mouth. Every joke, every line, every like suggestion, they were with me. Like they were with it, they were completely there. And it was funny because every time I did the Indian accent, they laughed harder. Because I think that they don't think that they have that accent. They think there's like one guy in India with this accent. Because they would come up to me on the streets. People would like in India walk up to me on the streets. First of all, I don't know how the hell they recognize me on the streets. I'm like, it's India. There's over 1.5 billion people there. I look at least like 15 million people. But they'd come up to me on the street and go, Russell! Russell! They were so emphatic with their compliments too. It was the best thing. Russell, your show last night. Your show, Russell. You know, show last night? Too good. Son, first class, A1. Fantastic. The show was fantastic. Russell, your show was mind blasting. You mean mind blowing? No. Anything can blow your mind. This blasted my mind. It was. I still call a lot of the Indian cities by its old names, you know. Well, not a lot. Every city, here's what happened. In India, they changed a bunch of the city names about 10 years ago. They changed Bombay to Mumbai. I said, I'm still calling it Bombay, because here's the reason. I have a reason for it, though. Here's the reason. Here's what they did. They changed Bombay to Mumbai, Madras to Chennai, Calcutta to Kolkata, you know, like. But here's why I won't call it by the new names. Because they did it 10 years ago. The British left in 1947. If we really wanted to show we had balls, we would have done it the day they're leaving. You're sure you're leaving? You're leaving? You're leaving? It's Mumbai. We waited 50 years to change the name. What the hell were you doing? You're sure you're not coming back? You're sure? Because I don't want to change it, then change it back again. I don't.
1: 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We've got your laughs. iHeart Comedy.
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4: Do you think that Today Show weatherman Al Roker, when he's making sweet love to his lady, ever looks her in the eyes and says, "Now let's see what's going on in your neck of the woods"?
5: I do.
4: Please don't judge me for linking that to this next routine. When I was a little kid, Famous Amos cookies were my favorite. I loved Famous Amos cookies. But we couldn't afford Famous Amos cookies, so we had to eat the knockoff brand because everything tastes great when you're stoned. Let me ask you guys a question. Do we have any pot smokers here tonight? Are there any pot smokers? Any at all? Just shout out or applaud. I'm a deaf comedian, ladies and gentlemen. I ask you questions where I cannot possibly judge your response. You know, it sounded like there was a lot of you, and I say congratulations to each and every one of you for getting out of the house. That is awesome. You guys do have cable, am I right? You could have stayed home and just watched TV, but you came out tonight. I'm so proud of each and every one of you. I think marijuana should be legalized, because regular cigarettes you can buy in any store are worse for you. Every pack, you're for what? That was a weird place to go woo. I'm gonna have to start over. You guys might know me from Best Week Ever on VH1, where I say things like, "Hey, did you hear Britney Spears is getting back together?" Fast-paced show. Regular cigarettes are worse for you. Every pack's got a warning on the side. Every pack's got a warning on the side. You buy pot, it is always in a clear plastic bag with no warning whatsoever. Well, all right. That is a warning I can live with. I didn't hear the word cancer anywhere in that warning. I think my baby is gonna be safe. I can't have a baby, I'm a man. People go, oh, that poor baby. That is a poor baby if it's in a man. That is messed up. Did you see the pregnant dude on Oprah? She's all, "A pregnant man." That's probably the worst Oprah impression that's ever been attempted. "Ladies and gentlemen, a pregnant man. I am Oprah." He turned out to be like a tranny or a hermaphrodite. A hermaphrodite can't have a baby. A baby needs Google Maps just to get out.
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7: Because I will not miss my TV. I know, I'm sorry. Oh, all those wonderful cop shows. Marissa Hargitay. Oh, is she fabulous? Is she fat? What's she on?
8: Law and Order.
7: Law and Order. 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I love her. Any woman that can play golf with her mother's head. I mean, she is my kind of woman. And she's such a good cop. Yes. That's sperm. Oh. I think I even know whose. I mean, it's... Now I gotta get up. It's very easy getting down at this age, but getting up is a bitch. I know you're busy. Could one of you help me? What about the lesbian? Could you help me? Oh, get up myself. Who needs any? Oh, my God. Oh, it's getting hard. This is why I never slept with Clinton. movie's coming. I'm trying.
1: I Heart Comedy.
2: So I grew up originally in Ohio, Southwest Ohio, in Dayton. And I got some big news from my sister back home. I'll leave if somebody has a problem with Dayton. I left for a reason. Yeah. A lot of people don't realize you can just put your items in a bag and get on out. You just move. You just choose a place and go there. So my sister, big news from her. She and her boyfriend accidentally planned a baby. So she was telling me that she's only eating 300 more calories a day to accommodate the life form grown inside her bod, which blows my mind because I consume at least 1,000 more calories during a pregnancy scare. And I'm always boozing for two. My sister's actually since had the kid. I'm now an aunt. Yeah, he's very adorable. Thank you. Everybody can be one. Not everybody can be one. So, sorry to get your hopes up. He was born, and my mom said he was very cute. So he was born. His name's Reed. I love going home to see him and my mom and my sister, mostly because I like bringing home somebody different every time, just to mess with my mom. My mom is very uncomfortable with anything sexual. I think it's because she's a virgin. It's just like... doesn't stop me from playing a little game every Christmas with my nephew called How Many Uncles Is Reed Gonna Have?
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5: I am a sports fan, though, despite my nerdy tendencies. You gotta watch sports, though, with someone who knows the same amount as you. You can't watch with someone who knows less. That's irritating. You're always explaining stuff to him. I have a buddy who doesn't care about any sport regular season, but when the playoffs come around, goes on Wikipedia and crams his head full of statistics and fake statistics. And then he wants to watch the game with me and talk to me. But it's like watching basketball with someone who just learned about hoops, but also just learned about English. Because he'll watch and he'll go, ah, another three-point field goal by all-star shooting guard Raymond Allen. A third consecutive, and he will be, how you say, yes, on fire. My dad knows too much about sports. It's irritating, too. He uses expressions that I don't think have ever existed. We were watching the Celtics when they were in the playoffs. He goes, wow, Rondo's really got a horseshoe up his ass tonight. I said, well, father, what pray tell does that mean? Because it means he keeps getting lucky. Oh. Because it sounds like it means literally the exact opposite of that. Sounds like he lost a fight to a horse.
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0: I don't know. I rented that movie Pride recently. Have you guys seen that movie? Anybody see that? It's about the first all-black swim team and the difficulties they had to go through being the first all-black swim team. Let me ask you a question. How many of those white people are evil movies are they going to make? It's like it's all the way down to swimming. You know? I'm starting to run out of white guilt, you know? No, it's like those movies. They started off unbelievable. Started off with Roots, right? White guilt was at an all-time high. I could barely even watch it. I'm like, dude, I got it. My ancestors are evil. Okay, please. Please turn the channel, dude. Please turn the channel. They still hitting them? Turn the channel. This is going to be on all week. Christ, turn the channel. Then in the 80s, there was like a football movie. Then like Cuba Gooding wanted to be like a scuba diver. And now it's all the way down to swimming. And I got to admit, I don't think I give a f- You know? But it's a recreational activity. I've been in pools. There's been black people in the pool, you know. I never saw any white guy like trying to like prevent people from getting into the pool. Just to clarify, you know, I just want... Anybody coming up to me after the show, like, you know, I was thinking it, and then you said it. And I'm not saying that I don't think black people should be allowed to put on some Speedos and go for a dip. I'm not saying that. Just saying these movies, like, the characters aren't even believable. Like, they always have to have, like, that the over-the-top, uninhibited white racist character, you know? You know that guy? He's a guy, like, he's supposed to represent all the white evil, you know? He's like the dude they always have like screaming during the movie trailer. They'd be like, they were the first all-black swim team. Get out of the pool! He's got like a big vein in his forehead. Dude, it's ridiculous. Real racism is quiet. It's subtle. People look around first. Make sure that, you know, they make sure the coast is clear. There's disclaimers. Like, dude, you know I'm not racist, but these insert group name followed by conversation, right? How it goes down. Not just some guy just standing up there. There's Negroes in the pool. Do you approve of this? I work at the bank. Can I be fired immediately, please? You know, the honest thing is, those movies, they're starting to give me a complex. You know, because anytime they do a movie about another group of people, it's always like white dudes. So it's like, are white dudes the only ones who think about other people, you know? No Mexican guy ever walked up to somebody from India like, dude, look at that. Is that like itchy? Bucky? What is it? White dudes, the only ones walking around. Why, you guys don't eat cows? What are you, a bunch of fags? Well, then why are you wearing sandals? You guys wearing sandals. These guys are fags.
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15: My favorite teacher growing up was Mrs. Cooper. Mrs. Cooper was an 82-year-old 8th grade science teacher that for some reason was qualified to teach us about sexual education for 1 week out of the year. But despite the generational gap, she would teach us stuff without even realizing it. She'd be like, ladies, pay attention. This lesson's for you. Boys will tell you anything to get into your panties. Myths and lies that aren't true, like you can't get pregnant the first time. And if you love me, you would do it. And we'd be paying attention for the first time all year, like, slow down, Mrs. Cooper, this is great. We are taking notes and highlighting that one. I went to junior high in the early 90s, right? And we used to always have that debate. It was always the boys versus the girls. They'd argue about who had it tougher during puberty. And because of the time period, girls had a really good argument. They were real sassy back then. They'd be like, oh my God. Girls have it so much tougher because we get cramps and menstruation in our ovaries. And you don't know what day it's gonna happen always. You might be wearing your white Levi jeans that day. So then you gotta borrow a Milli Vanilli sweatshirt from your friend and wear it backwards and tie it around your waist. You get on the nurse's office to call your mom, but she doesn't answer because she's a whore bitch. So then you gotta borrow a tampon from Mrs. Cooper, and she's like 82 years old, so it's like this big and been in her purse for 20 years. That's embarrassing. And that's true, ladies, that is embarrassing, and we would usually let you win. But I think the fellas will all back me up now when I tell you we had it way worse. When you were a 13-year-old boy, you have a little fire drill going off in your pants all damn day. 17 or 18 times. And you never know what will set it off either, right? 82-year-old Mrs. Cooper's up there with her saggy boobs. Talking about fallopian tubes. I'm at my desk all of a sudden, like, oh my God, what is happening to my body? Why am I aroused right now? That's always the exact moment. She's like, oh, I'm gonna need a volunteer from the classroom. David, please come up to the front of the classroom. I'm staying right here. I don't care if I gotta wait till 6 p.m. I'm not gonna hide this thing in my Z Cavaricis. And if you think you're gonna be that dude that's gonna tuck it and walk up there, I promise you, you will be 50 years old. Your friends will be like, hey. Remember that time in eighth grade? Oh, you didn't think anyone knew? Oh, it was really funny. Yeah, I remember. You've been calling me Woody for the past 35 years. You don't let me forget it.
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17: Never been to prison. Decided where I want to go to prison, though, if I ever go. Belgium. I was watching that show, Locked Up Abroad, where they go to prisons all over the world. They went to a prison in Belgium. I learned something. If you escape from prison in Belgium and they catch you, they bring you back, but they don't give you additional jail time. That is so wonderfully relaxed. You're like, we totally get why you did that. This place is terrible. Yuck. Oh, don't worry about the 10 guys who were looking for you in the woods for 3 months. I talked to them. They said, and I'm quoting, their pleasure. Yes, they said it was their pleasure. Here, my wife made you muffins. A lot of pedophiles in the news, huh? Yeah. Topical stuff. I'm America's number one topical comic. Saw a pedophile on news who actually posted images of himself on the internet, but he swirled his face. Then some forensics people looked at this and said, oh man, this guy swirled his face. Not sure we do in this situation. Oh wait, let's unswirl his face. Perhaps we should look for that guy. You know, the pedophile's watching himself on the news. Oh, man. Dude from the Apple store lied to me. I asked him very specifically about the effectiveness of the Swirly Face app. He assured me that it was bulletproof. Now I have to catch a flight to Thailand. Those guys always go to Thailand. I feel bad for Thailand. And I feel bad for guys who legitimately want to travel to Thailand. Like myself, I'd love to go to Thailand. I love Thai food. I can't go to Thailand. Tell my friend, hey, I'm going on vacation. Where are you going? I'm going to Thailand. Oh, are you? Who are you going with? I'm going by myself. Oh. Dude in his 40s going to Thailand by himself. Well, my friend, I am calling the FBI. Well, you didn't do that when I went to Colonial Williamsburg. I don't recall any FBI involvement whatsoever. Just let me go.
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18: A lot of laughs at the beach, you know?
20: Hey, hey, look at the goofy guy. He's got things under his arms.
18: Hey, if you ever run out of deodorant, I never mentioned that. 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You get one pit done, you know, and oh, God. You gotta go like that, you know. 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Doesn't stop you from perspiring, but you smell like soup. Keeps your friends alert, you know.
19: Hey, who's wearing chicken vegetable?
20: Not me, I have bean with bacon.
18: From the Campbell's Hearty Soups, a manhandler. What they call him, Frankie Lane sings about it.
19: How do you handle a hungry man, a manhandler?
18: Really sounds a little suggestive to me.
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23: Now, there are two reasons why babies are christened, right? There's the real reason, which is the church are trying to recruit people who can't talk. Then there's the second reason, the Bible's reason, God's reason. This is why God wants you to christen your child. Because if you don't christen your child and it dies in infancy, it doesn't get into heaven. Aww. So if you are religious, your God sounds like a super guy. But if he lets one dead baby into heaven, then he has to let all the dead babies into heaven. And before you know it, heaven's just filled with dead babies. And let's not act like these babies didn't know what they did. Now, it's not lost on me that when I tell a joke in front of this many people, then in this room, there's a good chance that there's a couple who lost their child in infancy, and I'm a comedian, I'm meant to make you laugh, and I've just reminded you of the most horrible thing that ever happened to you, and for that I am sorry. But if you weren't smart enough to get a pedophile in a dress to put a small amount of water on the child's forehead, what did you think was going to happen, right? As far as I'm concerned, you're bad parents. And that's why God took your child away from you. Because I think we all know that God makes no mistakes. So. Maybe you did.
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24: Facebook, like a lot of people do Facebook, or I used to. You want to be my friend? Confirm, confirm, confirm, and then I figure out who the hell you are. So, a couple of years ago, on my wall, people started posting, remember when you were weird and read all the time? Remember all that weird reading you used to do in high school and junior? It's like, remember there's no statute of limitations on forever? Unfriend, block, because here's the thing, I read almost anything, fiction, nonfiction, literature, crap, I read it all. And in junior high, I don't read horror, that's the only thing I don't read. Don't read horror because it is scary. Congratulations, horror writers. You've already won, I'm not fighting that fight, okay. But in junior high, I used to read a lot of romance novels, and that's what they were making fun of me all about my wall. But here's something I'm willing to admit to you. I still read some romance novels. It's still happening. Occasionally read a romance novel. Yeah, there's some silence. Hey, guys. Let me tell you something. People get on stage all over the world. Comics do, and they talk about their love of porn and drugs, and audiences are like, interesting, interesting, fascinating. I get up. I admit that I occasionally read some poorly written prose, and there is some judgment. I am not sustaining the romance industry by myself up here, folks. It's not me. I do not make $1 billion a year just to spend on books. So, and it's no different than your creepy porn addiction. I will say that right now. I do not watch porn because I was born 1 million years old. And every time I've tried to watch porn, I end up yelling at the television, "You should call your mom." Just call her. She would love to hear from you. Just call her. It's very hard to get off on that.
3: Johnny Carson.
4: My name's Friday. I'm a cop. I was working the day watch on a robbery when I got a call from the Acme School Bell Company. There'd been a robbery. There's been a robbery. Yes, sir. What was it? What was stolen, sir?
6: I run a school bell company. Never had any trouble before. Can't understand it. Just make bells. Never had any trouble.
4: What was stolen?
6: My clappers.
4: Your clappers?
6: Yeah, you know those things inside a bell that makes them clang?
4: The clangers.
6: That's right, we call them clappers in the business.
4: A clapper caper.
6: What's that?
4: Nothing, sir. Now, can I have the facts? What kind of clappers were stolen on this caper?
6: They were copper clappers.
4: And where were they kept?
6: In the closet.
4: Uh-huh. You have any ideas who might have taken the copper clappers from the closet?
6: Well, just one. I fired a man. He swore he'd get even.
4: What was his name?
6: Claude Cooper.
4: You think
6: that,
4: he...
6: That's right. I think Claude Cooper copped my copper clappers. Kept in the closet.
4: You know where this Claude Cooper is from?
6: Yeah. Cleveland. That figures. That figures. What makes it worse, they were clean.
4: Clean copper clappers.
6: That's right.
4: Why do you think Cleveland's Claude Cooper would cop your clean copper clappers kept in your closet?
6: Only one reason.
4: What's that?
6: He's a kleptomaniac.
4: Who first discovered the copper clappers were copped?
6: My cleaning woman, Clara Clifford.
4: That figures. Now let me see if I got the facts straight here. Cleaning woman Clara Clifford discovered your clean copper clappers kept in a closet were copped by Claude Cooper, the kleptomaniac from Cleveland. Now is that about it?
6: One other thing.
4: What's that?
6: If I ever catch kleptomaniac Claude Cooper from Cleveland who copped my clean copper clappers from kept in the closet.
4: Yes?
6: I'll clobber him.
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7: There is a phenomenon, another phenomenon that's happening in L.A., and I'm imagining it's happened around the country, but in L.A., it happened a little bit this summer, but now it's even more. It's amping up, which means that for some reason people think it's working. These kids, apathetic kids on street corners flipping signs.
22: Pointing, to try and get you to buy like a car or a house.
7: Or a house or, you know, like some small purchase that you would be influenced
22: by. Yeah, like a car or a house.
7: The point is that, like, there are more of them on the streets now than there were, like, a year ago, so it's got to be working, but we were thinking there had to have been dissenters.
22: There had to be people who think this wasn't a good idea.
7: At the beginning, when the first idea came out, guys, I've got the idea that's going to blow the roof off L.A. real estate.
22: Great, I love your idea. Thank
7: Super.
22: You.
7: Super, good. Remember how we used to just put a sign on the street corner to tell you where the open house was going to be?
22: That was a great idea.
7: It was.
22: I loved it.
7: We're going to change that. We're going to just round up a bunch of kids. And then we're going to give them arrows.
22: And arrows.
7: Then have them point those directly at the houses.
22: Okay.
7: So if they're pointing the arrows, they're still going to be available to tell drivers where they need to go.
22: All of them are on iPods.
7: They're all on iPods. Okay.
22: They can hear you.
7: They're on iPods.
22: They can't hear you.
7: You know what? I am not loving this idea. And I feel like I want you out of my office right now.
22: Wait.
7: Did I mention that there's one kid who can flip the sign from his foot over his head and then catch it?
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25: I used to smoke a lot of pot in high school. I don't anymore. I smoke it at the house now, and I'll tell you this. I had to give up weed. I started having panic attacks, seeing the shadow people. Not only seeing him, but sitting down and having a talk with him. Last time I smoked weed, I watched the same movie like 4 times in a row, not knowing how the movie was going to end each time. Each time, a new movie. I was like, man, you ever think they're going to let this Rudy guy play football? I learned this about myself. I could never do heroin for the one reason that I'm an impatient cook. That's why I probably would never try it, because I don't cook things all the way before I'm hungry and I just eat it. I do the same thing with heroin. They'd be like, it's only half cooked. Stick the needle in. Let's go. I like my smack chunky style. I tried mushrooms one time. Mushrooms are not like pot, and people should tell you that. Yeah, you should do them someplace you feel safe and with people you trust. My friends, they took me to the circus. Yeah, old man is right. There's no need to be high at a circus. At one point, an elephant, a huge animal, turned his head, looked at me and goes, how's it going, Eddie? How you know my name? You been talking to the llama?
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23: And I understand what's going on. It's like, you have to be sensitive to the mental issues. Some kids do have that. But if you got a kid with mental issues, raise them as such. You know what I'm saying? If your kid got mental issues, don't teach his crazy ass how to shoot an assault weapon. It's the truth. Why are you going to the gun range if he gotta wear a helmet? The short bus should not be taking no field trips to the gun range. It is, because the mental issues and weapons don't go together. Shoot, I got a retarded uncle. We don't even let him around the butter knives. My daddy brother, like, oh, here come Cleavon, put the silverware away. He get too upset. He come in the room, I want the peanut butter! I want the peanut butter! I want the peanut butter! Y'all wrong for laughing at my uncle. He just wants the peanut butter.
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33: But I am. I really am cool with all races, all religions. Like, what are you? Mexican? All right. Andale. Do you have a hot name? What's your name? Mike. Jesus. What about you? Are you Mexican? George. Oh, my God. This is even the Mexicans are white here. I don't know what. Michael. George. Okay. Oh, this is terrible. Well, Anyway, you guys are adorable. Are you brothers? Nice. Hold on, I'm creating my own fantasy. Don't answer any more questions. Good. Yeah, I am. I'm cool with all races, religions. Like, I was on the subway the other day, and there was this little old woman sitting next to me. You know when they get, like, just really little and old? Like, she looked like a raisin. I was like, oh, I want to put you in my cereal. Look at you. Swim around in there if you can ever stop shaking. And I mean, we all shrink. It's a part of life, right? Like, I see it on my mom. Like, she looks like the evolution of man chart, you know? But I'm just like, well, I'm like, why are you complaining? Osteoporosis is adorable. Look at you. She's a little meerkat. I keep hiding the milk from her. I'm like, So there's this old woman on the subway, and, you know, she's telling me some old person story. She met somebody parks on some bus, and I'm like, okay, whatever. I'm like, when is it going to be my stop? And, no, but then out of nowhere, she's like, have you heard the good news? So I had no idea what she's talking about. I'm just like, no. I'm like, is the morning after pill over the counter again? Like, what's... So... But then I realized she explained that she was inviting me to her church. That was the good news. Yeah, like she was trying to save me. So as nicely as I could, I was like, ma'am, I am so sorry, but my people are Jewish. And she was like, well, that's okay. Your people just haven't found Jesus yet. Yeah, and I'm like, no, like, we found him. This is awkward for me. Maybe you haven't heard the bad news. There's this rumor that we killed him. But I heard he's coming back.
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2: Robin Williams.
3: You drove all the way from Beacon Hill. Bless you to come here. All the folks from Beacon are down here going, damn it, don't start the show, little white man, till I'm here. Paid a load of cash. I'm going to see the damn thing. Work for me, monkey boy. Here we go. Nice to be here. I've noticed that you're still conducting the excavation, and I'm very happy about that. Yes. Yes. Very soon you'll be able to bury Pharaoh. What do you call it? We call it the money pit. What are you talking about? Hey, it's nice that you hired the Chunnel people to build it for you, though. It's a big dig. We're eventually going to connect with England. Yeah, soon, my friend. Soon you will be there. Or maybe you dig through to China. They will pay for it. Oh, there, we will find it. We will dig all the way through, and then you'll have a tunnel, and traffic will be less, but you will be in Shanghai. We have nothing else to do except just put money in a hole. But it's nice. One day you'll get it done and go, I remember when they were cars. I want to thank if there's anybody here from MIT, you know who they are. They're the people who actually can heckle a beautiful mind. They actually sit there going, the formulas are wrong. It's a finite formula. Finite! MIT, the only place in the world where Stephen Hawking can do comedy. Rene Descartes walks into a bar. The bartender says, would you like a beer? And Rene says, I think not. And he disappears. The Wang. I know. All of a sudden, you are playing the Wang. I know of all the people going, that's very obscene. Never say that again. You're on the Wang. I am on Wang now. The new wing of the Wang, donated by Mr. Wong. The Wong wing of the Wang. Or as we like to say, Fenway with cleaner bathrooms. This is nice to be here in this city of brotherly love. Freeze! Your daughter brought you here? This is Mom. And okay. Kind of a Jerry Springer kind of night, I guess.
4: I'm gonna tell that man. I never did that, man. I'm a big woman. Men love big women.
3: Oh, baby, uh-huh. I saw one where a midget was cheating on his wife.
4: He's my little man.
3: It's like,
4: I love you, baby.
3: And then he got in a fight, and the guy's going, what are you going to do, Wizard of Oz me? Come on.
4: I'll kick your ass.
3: You better get a stool first.
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5: Here's a really funny story about a recent murder. I was in Los Angeles. I was driving my kids to school, and I heard on the radio that right under the Hollywood sign, they found a severed head. And the first thought I had before, like, oh, gotta turn that off, kids can't hear that, or like, oh God, that's terrible. The first thought I had was, that sounds like a lot of work. I mean, to begin with, there's no road that goes to the Hollywood sign. You have to walk like a mile and a half through scrub up a hill. In this instance, with a head. It was so like a movie. It was found by a guy's dog. This is all true. There's a big dog park at the foot of the mountain that the Hollywood sign is on. Came running down the hill, and its owner was like, what'd you get there, buddy? What'd you find there? And then the world's most high-stakes game of put that down. Put that down. Put it down. All that dog is going to hear for the rest of its life, buddy, no kisses. No kisses. No kisses. I was like, I don't get it. The police thought I was awesome. This guy, no kisses. Oh, yeah, the dog talks. I should have mentioned that. That's actually true.
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6: I was going to send my parents on a cruise, but they're really old. Figured they'd forget. So I went. Unbelievable. They give you these little rooms to stay in. Reminded me of my first studio apartment, New York, 43rd Street, 8th Avenue. You could sit on the toilet, cook, and entertain guests at the same time. Sure, come on in. I'll be through in a minute. Are you hungry? Soap was about the size of an M&M. Didn't say dial, it said duh. So I'm sudsing up my nipple. I said, this is going to take a long time. So I'm washing up. I lost the soap. Just before I went on the stage, me and a buddy of mine were laughing real hard. Bubbles. The shampoo comes in those little McDonald's ketchup packets. You got to bite the thing open and squeeze it out. You got to squeeze it out. It shoots all over. A hunk of it went on the mirror. My wife walked in. She went, whoa.
7: It's like a
6: whack-a-dacka. Oh.
7: Give me that look. What does that mean?
6: I'll work with you.
7: I'm a good guy. I'll help you.
6: He gave that look. Whack-a-dacka-dacka. Towels, you can sand furniture there. Yeah, a little pimple on my butt. I took the towel. Pimple shot on the carpet. Room service guy comes up with that cart. He can't get through. I said, there's a pimple under your wheel. He said, how'd that get there? I go, from your towels. Then he looked at me and goes, where'd these bubbles come from? I don't know. What's the deal with the toilets in this ship? You gotta jump up on them. My feet were hanging. Oh, I didn't like that. I'm a New Yorker. I like to brace myself. Possibly push off the sink for leverage. How about when you're sitting on a ship's toilet and you flush? Now I'm in the engine room. Little Chinese guy shoveling coal. He looked at me, he goes, who are you? He says, you're not allowed in here, crew member only. You got any paper?
9: What I realize is that now that I live here in the U.S. and I was born in Africa, technically that makes me African-American. I'm gonna be president. I gotta tell you, it's awesome being African American, especially a white one.

0: Meanwhile, this arm's rummaging in the glove box, and I'm not affiliated with him. I don't really drive. You guys should all be glad for that. I try to take cabs. The key word is try. Because I can assure you that I've had plenty of cab drivers just pull away from me like, mm-mm. What's he gonna pay with? Sticky change? Yeah, can you help me get it out of my pocket? I gotta tell you guys, being physically disabled and African American, let's just say I look good on paper. Actually, what's really happening up here is this arm acts like some type of antenna, and I am picking up a signal from who knows. Because frankly, you're lucky I'm even facing the right direction.
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2: I can't, like, obviously, like, I had this one job. It was customer service and sales over the telephone. And there's one day we had our staff meeting, except they didn't call them meetings. They called them team huddles, which made them fun. And my boss comes in and she goes, "Okay, gang, this is our biggest month of the year. We need to go 15% over our goal. If we do, then at the end of the month, we'll have ice cream day." Ice cream day. Not money day. Not stay home day. Ice cream day. And my boss goes, "You know, shoot me an email with what kind of ice cream you like." Like, what kind of rube is opening up their email at work? They're like, re-ice cream. Chocolate? Cookies and cream? Rocky Road, this is the best company. Writing an email regarding ice cream at work, if you can believe that. Must have pulled the sword from the stone. At this same place, one thing that always that drove me crazy was you needed a security card just to get into the building. Then you needed another card just to get into the office. Then you needed to know a 4-digit combination just to unlock the bathroom door. And yet, every day, I went into that bathroom and there was poop on the toilet seat. And I couldn't. It drove me into every guy in the office that was talking to me the whole time. I'm like, "Is it you? Is it you?" Whoever it was, that's a guy who lied at his job interview. "And what would you say is your biggest weakness?" And he's like, "Don't say not potty trained. Don't say not potty trained." And he's like, "Well, I'm kind of a perfectionist."
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3: Patrice O'Neill.
4: I'm irrelevant. How old are you, bro? 35. 5 years. You know, how you feeling? You feeling all right? You feel like these young guys are, you know, you're a football fan? All your whole life? You notice how football's whack now? Things are changing? It seems like, look, this may be old thinking, okay? Now, when I came up, you a football fan? No? That's he's not. Like, what dude? Like, that shocked me. Like, dudes are a football fan. "Oh, I don't, just a little too violent." Like, football is not.

0: like the game. It, when I came up, dude, football was a gladiators. It was angry. It was angry. It was just like when we hit somebody, when I played, if you hit somebody and he didn't get up, like we didn't hold hands with the with the other team and pray, like hold hands and all everyone prays for him to get up. We used to do a Indian, like sell a hump dance circle around, like, man, look at you. Oh. And be like, and our crowd's like, he's paralyzed. That's right. We be looking for his mother crying. Be like, that's right, lady. That's what you get for letting him out here with killers. He can't even wiggle his toes. Take his socks. Take his socks. And we would tie his socks around our helmet for the next week. Like the next team, they knew, oh, that's the team that be tying paralyzed socks around their helmets to scare them next week. And it ain't like we were thinking about harming somebody. It's just that's what we did. Right? Oh, look at this guy. Just look at this crew right here. You guys are hilarious. You okay, guy? You all right? You late for some tests you're gonna have at 1 a.m? Intelligence face. Are you a big football fan? You like football? Yeah. You are? Sorta? I don't think so. I think you saw me tease this guy.
1: Love comedy? You've come to the right place. This is iHeart Comedy.
2: Daniel Tosh.
3: How many people in here have never waited tables in your entire life? Not a single day. Okay. Okay. Everyone should have to wait tables for 1 year of their life so they realize their ranch dressing isn't that important. But I need it for my fries! Well, you're a sick freak who should be beaten. Because that is disgusting. You are one step away from dipping mayonnaise. And we remember that kid in school, don't you? Oh. You know what he's doing right now? He's in Al-Qaeda. You ever daydream about what you'd do if you won the lottery, but you don't buy lottery tickets? You spend all day thinking about things you'll do when you win, but the thought of buying a ticket has never popped into your brain? My biggest fear is my next door neighbor knocks on my door. Daniel, get out here. I just won the lottery. I'm out of here for good. Hey, have you told anybody yet? But no, you're the first one. Cars, homes. You can have it. I don't need it. I want to get rich enough in life that I can afford to release a dozen doves every time I walk into a room. You know, people be like, did you see that guy come out of the bathroom? That was beautiful, honey. We should get doves. I bet that's John Woo's kid. If I win the lottery, I'm repaying the service industry. I'm opening one restaurant called Thank You for Calling, How May I Help You? Some of you, yes. It is fun. The employees have to pick up the phone and go, thank you for calling, thank you for calling. How may I help you? How may I help you? Makes me laugh and it keeps them in school. I pay the servers $1,000 an hour plus tips. Yeah, so it's like $1,025. On weekends, like $1,032. Depends on if you have a good section. I also give them $500 every time they slap a customer in the back of the head. Go ahead and say it, sensitive side. We're not gonna go to that restaurant and be a part of those shenanigans. Yes, you will. The food's delicious. And everything on the menu's under a dollar because I'm using my lottery money. But here's the hang-up. I'm gonna make the chairs a lot higher than the tables. So people are like, this place is great, but why the hell do we have to eat like this? This is uncomfortable and dangerous. This minestrone is extra hot. I know it's under a dollar, Janet, but I'm having trouble digesting properly. I hate your mom. It'll start fights. You ever watch happy couples fight in public? Isn't it great? They're like, ah, yes, they're miserable too.
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2: I was born in Russia and came here when I was 4 and a half, and people always ask me if I know how to swear, and I don't. To leave Russia, you can't just go like, I'm done with communism, it's boring, because they trap you, and you can't be like, the only thing you can redistribute is my disapproval. What you need is an invitation from someone outside the country to come and live with them, like a relative. But you also have to write and talk on the phone in code, because our phones were tapped by the KGB and they read all the mail. And so the way we actually got out was that my dad had a friend whose sister had asked him to ask my dad to ask his sister in Israel for a Jewish calendar. And so he called his sister and was like, can I have a Jewish calendar? And she goes, I understand. I hung up the phone. I recently wrote a number of letters to, I guess, different nouns and pronouns, I guess is the best way to describe it. So I wanted to read you some of these letters that I had written. So here's the first one. Dear Israel and Palestine, you're so annoying. Why don't you stop fighting and go home? Oh, wait, sorry. Keep it up. Here's another. Dear advertising, tell me if I'm right. I want to be wealthy, a dangerous rule breaker on a mountain, and have a wife whose breasts are so large they dare me to punch them. I guess my question is obvious. How much Courvoisier do I need? P.S. Can you make a stronger bond between people's fantasies and soda? Here's a suggestion for a Mountain Dew commercial. Open on a desert. A Mountain Dew can with a sniper rifle is hiding in the brush. Some kid sneaks up behind it, tears off its top, and drinks it as it screams in Arabic. The tagline is, do the do before the do does you.
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5: Also, I handle all my own personal finances, and I'm happy to say I recently purchased my own form of private transportation, which we landed out here at the airport this morning. It's not easy landing a station wagon out here at the airport. But actually, part of the money taken in here tonight will be going to charity. I never announce this ahead of time because it always sounds like a phony deal, but I do a lot of work with unwed mothers. And I'm just helping them get their start. Now, come on. Actually, I love animals. And there's something going on in Mexico right now. Some people think it's a sport. I happen to think it's cruelty to animals. I'm talking about, of course, cat juggling. They take the little kitties, 10, 12 weeks old, and they juggle them for money. La cucaracha, la cucaracha. Of course, the poor little kittens are going, meow, meow, meow, meow. And there's something going on in Kansas right now that makes me sick. They take little laboratory mice, never hurt anybody, take them out to Hollywood and tell them they're going to be in pictures. Uh-oh, I'm getting happy feet!
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18: This guy defies the edge, man. Keith Richards outlived Jim Fix, the runner and health nut dude. The plot thickens. You remember Jim Fix, this human cipher. What a dark period in our country's history, too, the health years. Remember that? Everyone was trying to make up for all those cocaine disco bashes. Anyone watching people jog in New York? It's 110 degrees. They're dead. They're in traffic. I gotta get skinnier. I gotta be thinner. Dude, you're gonna get hit in the head with a car. You're gonna look real good like a puddle, okay? Wow, what a thin-looking, healthy puddle that is. I'm still not good enough. I'm still not good enough. Sorry. I was born perfect. Been that way ever since. Sorry. I have an unscrappable faith. Remember Jim Fix? This guy used to write books about jogging. What do you jot down about jogging, you know? Right foot, left foot. Faster, faster. Go home, shower. Okay. Thanks, Jim, for putting that literary mind to the jogging issue. But I know how to jog, being the biped that I am. Then this doofus goes out and has a heart attack and dies while jogging. There is a God. Right foot, left foot, hemorrhage. Man, Jim, we're gonna need a happier ending, buddy. What is this? Right foot, left foot, blood spurts out nose, Jim. You having troubles at home, son? Keith Richards is shooting heroin into his eyeball and still touring, all right? I'm getting mixed signals. I picture nuclear war, two things surviving, Keith and bugs. Where'd everybody go? I saw a bright light, I thought we were on.
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19: Just when I was starting to get comfortable flying, too, the whole airport, they freak you out in the airport. Every 2 feet, I'm gonna need to see your ID, sir. I just showed it to him. Tell him what you saw. And then you can't sit by the emergency door. They got all these rules. Are you ready and capable to open the emergency door in the event of an emergency? Are you going to help other people off the plane if something happened to the plane? I say, you know what? Why don't you ask them if they're going to follow me? That's what you need to find out. I know how to open this damn door right here. You ain't even got to come to a full stop. I'm going to have this door right here open. Matter of fact, let me open it for you right now while we're in there. And I ain't helping nobody off a plane. I got a discounted ticket. I ain't got a full fare ticket. I'd be right on the ground. Do what I did. Do what I did. Smoke coming out. Smoke is coming out. That's why I fly Southwest Airlines. $39. They don't need an ID. Just come on. We going that way anyway. What the hell you doing? Put your damn ID away. What's wrong with you? We don't even fly high enough for an ID. That's a cheap airline. They use regular gas on Southwest Airlines. I was at a Texaco. I was like, that's a damn plane right there. What the hell? Pilot was inside. Give me $3 on pump number 4. Give me 3 on 4. They don't care how far you fly. All you're going to get is peanuts. He'd be hungry as hell. Here, share it with the row. Give him some. Give him some. We got one soda. Wipe the rim off and pass it around. Pass it around. You don't get a whole soda for $39 around here. I'm enjoying myself, man. I am. I went to Paris. Man, y'all, they smell. Oh, my God. Them are some tart people over there. They make the best perfume in the world, but wear it. Don't sell it all. Put some of it on. I was walking around with a clear stick deodorant, just bumping into people. I'm sorry.
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20: Some people say, yeah, I don't have to drink to have a good time. You go, okay, but that means you have to have a good time to have a good time. How do you pull that off? You just assume the universe knows it's your Friday, so some organic good time will swell out of the woodwork and appear at a certain time. You read the weekly and find the editor's best bet, and you email all your dumb friends in their cubicles. Let's meet up. We found a local eatery that's well-reviewed. It has vegan options for Sheila. We'll meet there at 7:40. Where is Sheila? She's late. Our sober good time starts in 40 minutes. Call her on her cell phone. Maybe we can order for her because we don't want to be late for our sober good time. Maybe you came here tonight to have a good time without drinking. Oh, wow. That means you're solely reliant on me being funny, which is a 50-50 shot at best in these waning years of my career. All that sober good time planning and the map questing and the finding the parking, and then I was off that night, and now the blame's on you. I don't take those chances. I drink to have a good time. It's a fail-safe. I take whatever I was doing anyway, and I just start pouring booze on top of it. And within a short amount of time, it's fantastic. I'm talking to some shingle salesman in an airport bar, and he's showing me pictures of his dogs on his cell phone camera, and that's Miss Patsy, and this is Patriot. I call him Patriot because I got him at 9/11, and then within 5 drinks, that guy's hilarious to me. I'm hugging that guy on the way to his gate. I'm swapping phone numbers. I have a problem? No, lady. I have a solution. You have a problem with your sober good time.
1: All laughs, all the time. I Heart Comedy.
17: Joan Rivers.
21: Football player, they are so stupid. We'd get into an elevator. How stupid are they? Thank you for asking. We'd get into an elevator. He'd press the buttons. He would look for gum. The elevator was like, boom. We once were in a department store. He saw a sign that said wet floor. He did. Oh, you don't know. The man could not count to 21 unless he was naked. I'll wait. Oh, he was an idiot. He went for a hemorrhoid examination. They found a brain tumor. The man was... But he was a man, and that's all that counts for a man, that he's alive and walking. That's why every woman in this room, work on yourselves. See, I learned these lessons late. Because I was 28 before I got married. How old are you? 28, yeah, but it's a different time. My mother had a sign up, last girl before freeway. Oh, God. How old were you, Olivia, when you got married? The first time you got married? 19, crazy, too young, yeah, yeah. I got married because I got scared. Because I got out of college, I was a bridesmaid. My day, everybody got married with bridesmaids. I got out of college, I was a bridesmaid in 1 year, 9 times. Do you know what it's like to own 9 bridesmaid dresses? To be home on a lonely Saturday night and open your closet and there are 9 three-quarter sleeve, V-neck, acetate, ballerina lamp, Kelly Green dresses. Which the bride always says you can wear again. Remember those lies? It's only $150, Joan. You can wear the dress again. Where? Where can I wear a V-neck, three-quarter sleeve, acetate, ballerina lamp, Kelly Green dress? Where? How many Puerto Rican proms do you go to? Where? Was I thrilled to get married? Oh, and I'm married now 16 years. I'm happy. I'm not happy. I'm happy. Happy's when you first get married. Remember, you run around, you play games. Catch me, catch me. Now we play catch me. Catch me, but we walk. It's a different attitude. Catch me, catch me. Can I catch you tomorrow? The hell, I'll know in advance. I'll shave my legs. Hey, I have no sex appeal. If my husband did not toss and turn in his sleep, we never would have had the kid. Hey, oh, I had a very bad birth. Jeff, easy births or hard births? Easy, you're very lucky, yeah. Thank you for asking. She's very good now, my kids. What I went through with my child giving birth. I was in labor 108 days. Oh, yes. Yes, 108 days. And I scream. Let me tell you something. Every woman in this room, if you have a child and you don't, yeah, you're a fool. It's your one chance to be noticed. Don't be brave. When I was having my kid, ah! And that was just during conception. Oh, shit. And like you said, you had an easy birth. Never tell your child that. Because then it will grow up normal. It will leave you. Make your kid feel guilty. Oh, my daughter is 14 years old. To this day, I wake her up in the middle of the night. Melissa, you rip me to shreds. Go back to sleep. And I had an easy birth, too. I was walking down Fifth Avenue. I went, look who's here on a leash. I'll call you Spot. I went through my pregnancy. I was so big when my water broke, my dog drowned. And my dog lived in Jersey. I took a picture of that. Did you take home movies of your kid being born? Did you have natural childbirth? Why? Do you have natural dentistry, natural chiropody? Oh, I had a Jewish delivery. They knock you out with the first pain. They wake up when the hairdresser shows. Oh, you know,
0: I was purchasing a coffee. The coffee was $3.04. I gave the man $4. He said, do you have 4 cents? I was like, I got 2 cents. He said, that'll do. And then proceeded to give me 98 cents change. And I was like, you are a magical ass. Like, this is a beautiful, beautiful moment for all of us. Because it actually took me out of my everyday routine and allowed me to see that all of life is a joke. And I think that's valuable because I think it can make the world a little bit of a better place. So guys, here's 3 fun things you can do tonight to make the world a better place. 1, next time you fart, just yell, nothing but net. It's confusing and fun to say. 2, next time you go into a cafe to read a book, right before you open your book, just look up and yell, y'all ready for this? And quietly open your book and just start reading. 3, you won't see the effects of this, but you'll know you did an awesome thing. Go to Facebook, find a stranger. Go like a year back in their photos and just like one photo. Keep them guessing for hours. Who is this? And why do they like this picture of me playing basketball?
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3: A couple of things occurred to me recently that I want to share with you. It's weird the way sometimes little things will just fester on your cerebellum and just scratch at you, right? I think for the last few years, this has really bothered me. What is it about a bookstore that makes people think they can just lay on the ground? I walk in, there's a 42-year-old guy on his tummy reading Stephen King's The Stand. Get up, this is America. We used to make steel in this country. You're embarrassing us. You ever walk around the bookstore, play a little game I invented called Sorry, Kicked You in the Face? Seriously, get up. This is really wrong. What is it about an automobile dealership? They think a giant inflatable gorilla makes me want to buy a car. What kind of impulse buy? Who needs that? Who's driving by down the highway and goes, Silverback, I need a Honda. That's... I would like to walk into a dealership someday. I've always dreamed about going in there with just a wad of cash because I hate the way they try to sell you with that fake rant like they're your best buddy. I always dreamed about going in there, just taking a bunch of cash, just, you know, putting it down on the desk. I'm ready to buy right now. You don't have to sell me when the guy finally looks at me. Yeah, great. What do you want? What can I get you? I'm going to be like, wrap that balloon up, baby. That thing is... That simian's mine now.
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22: I just wanted to talk about regular dying.
23: Plain old
22: cacking out. Some people think cacking out means to go to sleep.
23: Dying.
22: The big cackaroo. We're all going to go? When will it be? You know, it should be, instead of sort of a fear thing, it should be sort of fun. Kind of a, you know, the next big adventure. We're going to find out where we go. That's what we've all been talking about. Where the hell do you go? I don't know. You must go somewhere, maybe. Phil has an idea. I know, I heard Phil. But where do you go? I don't know. You're going to find out.
23: Hope it isn't nowhere, man. Think you go where you think you're going to go. What have you dwell on? Did you ever hear those guys?
22: Oh, don't pray for me. Don't waste your prayers on me. I'm going to hell. He is. If Monty Hall dies, he'll probably go behind door number 4. What do you think? Suicide is for people who can't wait to find out where the hell it is you've been waiting a long time. I don't have many nights like that. But when you think about it, you know, kind of, goof me. Suicide. I always picture myself on a ledge. There's got to be a little show business involved. You know, when I slump over a porcelain fixture. Let me get up here. Hey. Set the record, be the first guy to reach the double yellow line. Have your picture in the centerfold of the newspaper. Actually, a picture of the building with a dotted line showing Leaper's Path. Suicide. Suppose you worked on the suicide hotline, helping people, talking them out of it. That's your job. Hello, suicide hotline. And one morning you wake up a little depressed. Should you call in sick? I'd like to see a top salesman commit suicide. Really persuasive guy. Up on the ledge. And the priest talks him out of it. And he talks the priest into it. People say maybe you come back. Reincarnation. Well, it doesn't seem mathematically possible to me, man. Because at one time, all we had on the earth was 6 people, you know. I avoid 2 because it's controversial. 6 people, 6 souls. Cool. They died, souls went back to the place. 6 new people, souls. Whew. Still 6 souls. Now we have 4 billion people claiming to have souls. Someone is printing up souls. And it lowers their value, you know.
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24: Because it's weird, I'm getting more recognizable now, you know, because I've been in some movies. I'm not famous. I'm like the least famous you can be while still being considered sort of famous, you know? Like, I'm the level of celebrity where sometimes I'll get somebody who knows that they recognize me, but they can't think of the movie or the TV show or whatever. They don't know where they recognize me from. And that's always a weird interaction. I don't know if you've ever interacted with somebody who's simultaneously very excited to see you, but also very upset.